0: also says that she's an atheist pansexual. Now, I don't know what that is. On her Facebook page, she says she's non-binary and gender non-conforming. Well, if you're an atheist pansexual who's non-binary, gender non-conforming, and you're 6 months pregnant, and you're looking for a date on Bumble, who's supposed to respond to that? Seriously, like what would qualify me to ask her out when I don't know what a non-binary, gender non-conforming, pansexual atheist is? Who's pregnant, by the way? So I don't know who she got pregnant by. I don't know what she did. She's the chair of the San Diego County Board of Supervisors. What a time. When we come back, we're going to have our Pastathon winners. We're going to co-host the show for the next hour. And they were disappointed Deborah wasn't wearing leather.
1: I know, I feel bad, although Eric reminded me that I have a leather purse, so I ran out there and showed them. So they said that Eric saved the day.
0: No, they have to see you in one of your leopard body suits.
1: At the Pastathon, maybe.
0: All right. Deborah Marks live in the KFI 24-hour newsroom.
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1: Child abuse. I'm Deborah Mark live from the KFI 24-hour newsroom. The parents of 21 children have been arrested in L.A. for multiple counts of alleged child abuse. ABC's Kane Whitworth says they hired surrogates to have children for them.
3: Their mansion divided into learning rooms with approximately 32 motion-activated cameras where nannies allegedly abused the children daily at the couple's direction.
1: The couple was arraigned this afternoon and pleaded not guilty. The feds have confirmed what was heard just before the NBC4 helicopter crash in Chatsworth.
4: The National Transportation Safety Board says the horns heard from the chopper in the last 29 seconds were meant to warn the pilot of danger, including the main rotor going above or below the safe operating speed. The NTSB's first report on the crash does not give any reason or suspected reason for the crash. NBC4 chopper reporter Eliana Moreno, pilot George Marcinou, and pedestrian Eddie Mejia were killed when the helicopter went down last month. The wreckage was taken out of state for the investigation, which officials say could take a year and a half. Michael Crozier, KFI News.
1: A criminal investigation is underway at the burned-out Lineage Logistics Warehouse in Boyle Heights. The California Department of Toxic Substances Control's Office of Criminal Investigations is the leading agency. The cause of that fire is officially undetermined, but investigators found it originated on the roof at or near a section of solar panels. The LA County Board of Supervisors has approved a motion to review hundreds of findings and recommendations in a newly released report examining the wildfires in the LA area. The motion by Supervisors Catherine Barger and Lindsay Horvath directs County Council to work with various agencies to analyze the recommendations addressing emergency preparedness and management commissioned by the governor's office. Governor Newsom says a controversial comment by President Trump is a threat that needs to be taken seriously.
5: This is not only madness, this is dangerous.
6: Governor Newsom talking about President Trump's Iran comments Monday at a rally.
7: Let him take out Los Angeles. Let him take out San Diego.
6: The White House has said Trump wasn't calling for an attack, just saying what might have happened if we didn't go to war with Iran. Newsom says the remarks put a target on two California cities, and he's now directing the State Threat Assessment Center to actively monitor the situation in case anyone interprets what Trump said as an invitation to target California. Jason Nathanson, KFI News.
1: The Paramount deal to buy Warner Brothers is done as of today, but it still faces legal challenges. Famed San Francisco antitrust attorney Joseph Alito tells KFI the deal stinks for the consumer.
8: Who turns on the TV, who watches the news, who goes to the theater, who does the streaming, not for them. It will not be good.
1: He has filed a lawsuit on behalf of Paramount Plus subscribers to reverse the deal, which he says has happened before. Paramount has said that the deal creates a strong company and will benefit audiences everywhere. Two free speech groups have filed a suit against LA over the city council banning certain words during public meetings. The Foundation for Individual Rights and Expression and First Amendment Coalition claim it's a violation of the First Amendment. Last year, the city council banned what it called the N-word and C-word, or any variation of either one, being used during public comment portions of council meetings. New numbers show customs agents working at ports of entry along the southern border have caught more than 11,000 people on the terror watch list. Art Arthur with the Center for Immigration Studies says the immigrants were not able to slip across the border because of the Trump administration.
9: They have sealed the border, pushing those people, funneling them to the ports of entry themselves.
1: He says outside of the ports, the Border Patrol caught about 100 people on the terrorist screening database. And Eva Marie Saint, the actress who won an Academy Award for her first movie On the Waterfront and starred opposite Cary Grant in the Alfred Hitchcock thriller North by Northwest, has died. Her family says she passed away at her home in L.A. today. Saint turned more to TV in the 70s, enjoyed renewed popularity in the 80s as the mother of Sybil Shepherd in the hit sitcom Moonlighting. Eva Marie Saint was 102. Southland weather from KFI, sunny tomorrow, highs low to mid-90s, metro LA 90s to the triple digits in the valleys and inland OC and the IE, windy in the IE, 80s to mid-90s in the high desert, mid-80s to around 90 at the beaches. Right now, 89 in Dana Point, 96 in Anaheim, 98 in Diamond Bar, 92 in Simi Valley. The KFI financial update, the Dow closed up 253, S&P 500 up 45, and NASDAQ up 122. Car fire on the 134 in Eagle Rock.
10: This is on the eastbound side, and it's coming right up on the 2, right around Harvey Drive there. That's where the carpool and left lanes are blocked. Looks like the flames are out now, but huge delays are there, and you're backing up all the way out of Burbank from just about Bob Hope Drive. It seems to be affecting the 5 southbound as well, with a slow drive getting away from Olive. And we're looking at the drive on the 210 westbound. That's slowing in La Crescenta. This is getting away from the 2. You remain on the brakes and stretches all the way to Hubbard Street. Out to Orange County, this is the 405. Northbound slowing in Irvine from the 133 freeway. That drive remains very heavy all the way to the 710 in Long Beach. And the drive in Corona on the 15 southbound, slowing down at Magnolia Avenue, looking better beyond Wyrick Road. With Southern California's most accurate traffic reports, I'm Angel Martinez.
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0: 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The John Cobalt Show. Welcome. We're on 3 to 6 after 6 o'clock. Whatever you miss, John Cobalt Show on demand on the podcast. And that's on the iHeart app. This is a special hour. This is our annual hour with the whoever bids the most money at the Pastathon every year to co-host the show. And this year, the winners are Tom and Michelle Borsick from Huntington Beach. You can see them. Eric's just adjusting the camera now. Tom and Michelle are in studio. So if you go to YouTube or X, you guys are on live television now.
19: Wow.
0: But you look good. You dressed well. And they get to co-host the show. You guys just got married?
19: We did.
0: And how long ago?
19: 1 month.
0: 1 month ago,
17: yeah.
0: And this is your idea of a honeymoon.
17: Yeah, this is it. This is what we planned for our whole lives. We're 60 years old. This is it. This is the peak of our lives.
0: And this, or is this some kind of, you said, a birthday present for him?
18: It was a Christmas present.
0: Christmas present for him. Okay. Well, you guys know how to party. Let me tell you.
17: We do. Like it's 1999.
0: Yeah. This is crazy. Tell me, and by the way, if you have anything to say, Michelle, just lean in on his microphone.
17: Yeah.
0: Okay. Otherwise, you're going to be this tiny little voice way in the back. What do you do for a living?
17: I have a very interesting, first of all, crazy life. But I fell into a very interesting industry, and that is to help families who are struggling with what to do with their seniors. How to provide for them. What are the options? Where to find the care that they need for their loved one? The way a lot of most people that are successful in this industry fall into it is something happens to them. So, and that's what happened to me. My father was 80 years old at the time. I was in another industry completely for 25 years. That's my career. I'm a computer science nerd and a math major. And here I am in senior care. What am I doing in senior care? So he started falling and then he went to the hospital and then I took a leave of absence from my little time off my work to go help him get out of the hospital, get back home, got him back home. Okay. You're a good dad. Okay. He's good. Went back to my life. He fell again, broke his arm. Then he went back to the hospital and then I got him back home again. Cause that's what he wanted. They all want to be home always. And then, got him back home. And then I went back to my life again. And shortly thereafter, another one. And he broke his head open. Now the doctor said, he scolded me and said, time to be the parent and to take care of your dad. And I was like, oh my gosh. So I was tossed into this world of senior care. How do you take care of your parent who's aging? And now you have to make the decisions and decide what to do. So I completely changed my whole life.
0: Yeah, I can relate to this. I had to do that with my parents, my wife's parents. I mean, Deborah's had situations with her dad right now. Yeah. And you don't know where to go.
17: Right.
0: And you end up going to a series
17: of
0: rest homes. I'll give it a generic term.
17: Yeah. Yeah.
0: There seems to be all kinds of different ways to describe.
17: Yeah.
0: And often it doesn't work.
17: Right. It can be it's traumatizing for the family because A, you don't know what to do and you've never been in this situation and you're trying to make decisions for your parents, which it's never been that way in your life. It's always the other way.
0: Yeah.
17: And all of a sudden, and serious decisions like where they're going to live, who they're going to provide care, how you going to pay for it. Things that they can't do anymore, especially if you have something in there like dementia, which my dad had. So now you got to make logical decisions for them as well. You got to understand their estate and figure out what to do. So the challenge is really about understanding what those options are. And so being in that environment and being tossed into that environment, I learned fast. I had to because he was being kicked out of the nursing home. Mm-hmm. Here you go, Tom. Here's your dad back. And I was like, well, what do I do with them? So I had to quickly learn what.
0: Why'd they kick them out of the nursing home?
17: Because eventually they stop. Once they stabilize a senior from whatever condition they're in, once they're stabilized, it's back to you.
0: Oh, I see.
17: But they're not going to keep them forever. Otherwise, we'd be full, right? So they stabilize them. And as soon as it's non-medical, back to you. So, and now.
0: Not all of them are run well either. And often the staffs are really incompetent or hostile.
17: Yeah, don't get us started on that.
0: No, I want you to get started. I mean, it's a really frustrating industry.
17: It's a frustrating industry, to say the least. I mean,
0: why is that?
17: That's a great question. Part of it is fraud. We were going to say fraud, right up your alley. Fraud, Medicare, just so many.
0: They're bilking the Medicare and Medicaid programs.
17: Unbelievable.
0: Intentionally giving terrible care.
17: Well, about the whole hospice stuff.
0: Oh, You've
17: talked about it a million times on your show. We've heard it a million times. That's just a small piece of the whole gig. You know, and the people that got in trouble for that, but just I will say there are good people in the industry. There are good, just like any industry. Mm-hmm. It's like to say all lawyers are bad. That's not true. Some lawyers are good. I know. But you're right. 99% of them are. But there's good people in it. And same with the healthcare industry. There are good people. There are good caring people. Good nurses. Good doctors.
0: So you help people like me or like Deborah find the good ones.
17: Right.
0: Because we don't know. You just bounce from one to the next to the next. And next thing you know, your dad has been in three different homes in a month.
17: Yeah. The beautiful thing about and the blessing for us is that of being able to help seniors in this and help the common people about their elders is it doesn't matter what life you come from, you're going to deal with it. Just like you said, you've dealt with it. Mm-hmm. Deborah's dealt with it. I've dealt with it. Shell's dealt with it. Everybody I know has dealt with it or are going. Whenever I meet people, whenever I do any kind of conversation with, like I do talks at churches and I do talks, I've done some radio show in the past and things like that. Whenever I speak to a group of people, they're always in one of three categories. Either they've dealt with it, like you have, mm-hmm. they are dealing with it now, like they're taking care of their parents now, or their parents are starting to fall or starting to deal with it now, mm-hmm. or they needed me in the past, or they see it coming, like in the next 5 to 10 years.
0: Right. Oh, yeah.
17: Dad's 75. He's starting to slow down a little bit. That's coming. So it's happening to every single person, every industry. Whenever I in a group of people, I say, how many people by show of hands, how many of you know a senior? And every hand goes up, of course. Even a 5-year-old knows a senior. Mm-hmm. Everybody knows a senior. So no matter what culture, no matter what life you come from, no matter what your history is, you're going to deal with a senior in your life typically, or it could be your neighbor, or it could be your friend's uncle or cousin or something. But we get to help. I get to help people solve a problem. That's a beautiful thing. And the blessing in my life is that I get to help them. What's your problem? What's the situation? Assess it properly. And that's the first step, is assessing it properly.
0: Well,
17: and
0: then could have used you many years ago.
17: That's one category, right?
0: Yeah, right. Hold on a second, all right? Yeah. We got to do the news.
17: Yeah.
0: And we're talking with Tom Borsak. I'm sorry. How do I say it? Tom Borsak.
17: Oh, can I?
0: Yeah, no, go ahead. Correct me.
17: No, I was going to give you props because the first time you said it during the 3 o'clock hour,
0: yeah.
17: You nailed it perfectly.
0: And I've screwed it up ever since.
17: And the reason is because it has Polish descent.
0: Ah, I knew I recognized so that it. Pattern. All right.
17: It's
0: Tom Borsak. And Michelle, his wife. And they were the Pastathon winners. And Deborah Mark is live in the KFI 24-hour newsroom.
1: Here is the latest. A couple in Arcadia are accused of abusing at least 21 children. A Los Angeles City Council member says she thinks LA can attack housing costs from both ends. We'll have more at the bottom of the hour. From your Toyota Dealers Traffic Center, we make it easy. Actually, we are going to go check traffic first, and then we'll come back. No? No? Okay.
0: No, I get to go first.
1: Okay.
0: All right?
1: Okay.
0: You're padding your part. You know that window? No, no, you're glaring at me.
1: Because Eric's telling me no, so I was confused.
0: Well, who goes first? You decide, Eric.
18: No, it's the live read.
1: That's what okay. I thought.
0: All right.
1: Yeah, we're going to check traffic coming up.
0: Well, it is my turn.
1: Yes.
0: You know that window that never shuts? It lets in cold drafts, and you can hear all the street noises. 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
1: Finally. Southland weather from KFI, sunny tomorrow, highs 80s to the low triple digits. 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We make it easy. Back to the 134 in Eagle Rock.
10: This was a car fire on the eastbound side right around Harvey Drive. Now, the flames have been extinguished and they're hooking up the charred remains and hauling everything away. But, you know, we're still seeing a backup all the way out of Burbank, getting away from Bob Hope. It's affecting the 5 southbound as well in Burbank, away from Olive. And the drive remains slow beyond the 134 all the way to the 605. Very tough right now as you make your way along that 91 eastbound in Carson. Delays from, delays from Avalon as you continue in stretches all the way to Green River in Corona. With Southern California's most accurate traffic reports, I'm Angel Martinez.
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0: Credit. 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
0: 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Make sure the phone isn't on silent. 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

0: it out. And right. that's, you know, after a while, it's like you don't want to argue anymore. You just want to, you know, some peace.
1: Yeah. Yeah. It just gets obnoxious when then they get entitled on top of that.
0: Yeah, so, I know.
1: And it gets really just overwhelming for us. And we see it everywhere and they get entitled and they want more of this and more of that. And it's taking away from our little communities around. And Orange County, yeah, you're right, is still somewhat sane, but it's happening there as well in
0: yeah.
1: different areas. There's a lot of infiltration for sure.
0: Is it your business difficult because of what the government does? Is there a lot of regulations or the taxation that is also just not worth dealing with anymore here?
1: So that's a great question. So not as much as you'd think from the standpoint of what we're doing. It's more like if you're opening a business like anything here, taxation on your employees, your business operations, your, you know, all those, the regulations on your employees, the necessary, the regulations for, and the standards for 401k offering and insurance coverages for your employees, all the labor laws, all the different things that can happen. And then all the lawsuits that can come from that. So do we want to, I mean, I've had, given our age, we've had multiple businesses here before. I've had other businesses where I had employees mm-hmm. and dealt with a lot of that and a lot of the taxation on it as well. And now, in my particular business, I started with having employees and a storefront and all that, but I've tried to slim it down because of all that. So I have no employees and no storefront. So it's, we're trying to reduce as much as possible, short of moving out of the state. We've tried to really kind of be as slim as possible, but there's not a lot of regulation. I shouldn't say not a lot of government intervention into what we're doing, helping the elderly. We're helping you, for mm-hmm. example, like you find us and you say, what do I do with my dad? And so the benefit of it is we're helping solve a problem. You just come to us and
0: I just know so many people moving and it's kind of depressing because your social circle is shrinking and shrinking and everybody's going to the same half dozen places. I hear Tennessee frequently now, Florida, North Carolina, Texas,
1: Idaho.
0: Yeah. And it's sad.
1: Well, part of
0: really a lot of people, are disappearing from life because they're moving so far away. They can't deal with this anymore.
1: 100%. I mean, and part of it is just the taxation of, you know, if for every $100 I make, I get 55 of it, you know, mm-hmm. when you go feds and state. So we're moving to states that are more lenient on that or none. Tennessee is a zero state.
0: Oh, is
1: zero,
0: it?
1: Zero tax.
0: Yeah.
1: So state tax. So, you know, and you're thinking about retirement too. When you're in retirement, if you, let's just say for a year, if you pull $100,000 out of an IRA, you got to pay ordinary taxes to the IRS. Yes. And then 15% to the state. So you save that immediately.
0: The only thing about Tennessee is they can't seem to execute their prisoners efficiently. They botched two executions this year.
1: Our rule is that whatever they did, do it to them.
0: That's the way I look at it. All right, we're going to talk more. We've got Tom and Michelle Borsuk here. They're a couple from Huntington Beach, and they won the Pastathon bidding to co-host the show for an hour. And actually, I think very representative of a lot of people here in California. Who, you know, they're hitting the end of the line when it comes to living here. And I think everybody knows a lot of people, if they haven't moved, they're moving half time at least to deal with the tax situation, or they're thinking about it and talking about it. Deborah Mark, live in the KFI 24-hour newsroom.
2: A couple in Arcadia has pleaded not guilty to child abuse charges following an investigation into a surrogacy scheme involving at least 21 kids. The couple faced several counts of child abuse and conspiracy to commit child abuse. L.A. County Sheriff Robert Luna says in May, the mom took her two-month-old son to the hospital with a head injury.
3: She appeared to be untruthful with hospital staff about how the injury was sustained, and the hospital staff notified law enforcement authorities.
2: 15 children were removed from the couple's home last year after an allegation of abuse, and another 6 living elsewhere were also found. They ranged in age from 2 months to 13 years, with most between 1 and 3 years old. Most evacuation orders and all the warnings associated with a brush fire in the Angeles National Forest near Santa Clarita have been lifted. The Bouquet Fire has burned more than 1,000 acres. It's 67% surrounded. The U.S. Forest Service says the fire has potential to become active again with wind and or high temperatures. A Los Angeles City Council member says she thinks L.A. can attack housing costs from both ends. Councilwoman Katie Yaroslavsky was on with KFI's Monks and Merrill earlier today and says it can work by removing

0: regulations that discourage home construction on underused publicly owned land.
1: Take city-owned land and create a economic development agency that would allow us to leverage the billions of dollars of real estate that we own across the city and the region.
0: She says other cities in the U.S. that are doing well since the COVID-19 pandemic all have nonprofit redevelopment agencies that partner with local municipalities. The L.A. County Board of Supervisors has approved a motion opposing proposed U.S. Census Bureau changes that would exclude certain immigrants from the population count used to determine congressional representation. Supervisor Hilda Solis says the proposed changes would redefine a person's usual residence to exclude immigrants with certain legal statuses from the population count. She says the proposal would also exclude some immigrants who are lawfully present in the U.S. but who don't have lawful permanent resident status. New York has declared a disaster emergency because of the measles.
2: I've got the measles and I don't feel well.
3: Governor Kathy Hochul issued the executive order. Over 108 cases reported this year, 92 since mid-July. 101 cases were confirmed outside of New York City, so it ain't a big city thing. The declaration adds paramedics, midwives, pharmacists, and others to the network of people giving the measles vaccine. Measles was declared eliminated from the U.S. in 2000 when transmission of the virus was absent for more than 12 months. Since then, the anti-vaccination movement has grown as childhood vaccination rates have declined, which has dropped the herd immunity threshold below its required 95% in many communities. Michael Crozier, KFI News.
2: Measles. I've got the measles. I've got the measles.
0: And if you want to keep your wits about you, you may want to rethink your diet.
4: New research shows a certain kind of diet slows down brain aging. The so-called mind diet has been linked to less brain tissue loss over time and helps with memory, decision-making, and learning. The new research in the Journal of Neurology, Neurosurgery, and Psychiatry estimates the mind diet over time slows down brain aging by 2.5 years. The Mind Diet consists of green leafy veggies, nuts, whole grains, fish, poultry, berries, olive oil, and beans and legumes. Amy King, KFI News.
0: All the things John Cobalt doesn't eat. 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
0: weather from KFI, sunny tomorrow. Highs low to mid-90s. Metro LA, 90s to the triple digits in the valleys and inland OC and the IE. Windy in the IE. 80s to mid-90s in the high desert. Mid-80s to around 90 for the beaches. Right now, 96 in Laguna Woods and 98 in Rancho Santa Margarita. Slow on the 405 in Costa Mesa.
7: This is the southbound side, and that's where traffic crowds up. Getting away from Bristol, the delays continue all the way to Sand Canyon in Irvine. The northbound side of the 405 slows in Irvine as well from just about Irvine Center Drive, and it remains slow all the way into Long Beach. Finally opening up once you make your way past, it looks like Bellflower Boulevard, right? Or no, not Bellflower Boulevard. That would be Wilmington Avenue. Now, it's also a tough drive on the 105 this afternoon. Eastbound slowing in Hawthorne from the 405 freeway all the way to the 605. And I'm also taking a look at the drive on the 10 eastbound out of City Terrace. Delays from City Terrace Drive. And it remains pretty tough all the way to Azusa. With Southern California's most accurate traffic reports, I'm Angel Martinez.
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5: 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We're on till 6 o'clock. After 6, whatever you miss, John Cobalt Show on demand on the iHeart app. Today, this hour, we've got our annual Pastathon winner, Tom Borsuk, and his wife, Michelle. Michelle did the bidding and won Tom a chance to sit here for an hour with me. And Michelle's been in here as well. And we thank them for the donation to Chef Bruno and Katarina's Club. That was really nice of you guys. And we've been talking to them about the businesses they run here in California. I mean, you are like a prototype California couple. You've been here all your lives?
25: Yeah.
5: When did you notice things starting like to go south here? Because I came in the 90s, and I really thought it was paradise, like what I used to see on television as a kid.
25: Yeah.
5: I always wanted to live out here. I got here, and it's what I expected. It was wonderful.
25: Yeah.
5: When did you start noticing?
1: Yeah, it started probably about then, but then on high speed, probably a good 15 years ago, I would say, at just after 2005, 2010.
5: Oh, so I missed the peak entirely, huh? The good years, yeah. As soon as I showed up, it went right into the toilet, yeah. Michelle is nodding here, thank you.
1: Yes, that's exactly right. So, yeah, I mean, it's just, it's been tough to see. And, you know, obviously it's very desirable to be here. People want to be here, so everybody comes here. And then all of a sudden, because of government stuff, they're letting more people in here that shouldn't be here.
5: Yeah.
1: So it's just plugging up all the systems, right? And you see it everywhere, especially in LA, but definitely in all the counties everywhere. It's hitting everywhere.
5: Yeah, so. you can't take millions of illegal aliens in. I mean, that's what I can't believe that was never addressed, because yeah. You talk about clogging up the system. It clogs up the schools. It clogs up the emergency rooms. You can't absorb that many people that quickly. That's why all countries have legalized immigration systems, to let people in slowly and allow them to assimilate. That's the only way you can do it.
1: That's exactly right. And that we see that in our industry, healthcare industry, because of healthcare. So they're getting into the hospitals more, into the nursing homes more, taking up the beds more. So what happens is people are getting discharged sooner. So somebody might go in, like your parent might go in, and they'll have, let's say they fall and break a hip, they go get repaired at the hospital, they go to a nursing home for a little bit. As soon as they plateau, or as soon as they feel like they're stable, they're out. So now they're back in your hands,
5: right?
1: And you now have a mom who maybe was able-bodied, living on her own independently, now is stuck in a wheelchair and needs full-time care immediately. So, and that's within a two-week period. So all of a sudden, now it's, the problem's yours. And let's say you don't live here. You live out of state and mom's here. Now what do you do?
5: Yeah. And if you're just joining us, what he's talking about is the business they run. I guess you've had a number of businesses over the years, but this one is about you help place elderly people in some kind of care home.
1: Yeah, or
5: for their relatives.
1: Yeah, or understand the care that they might need. It couldn't be in their home as well, but just understand what the care options are, because suddenly you're thrown into this world of, I need to provide care for my father or mother or brother or sister or whatever it might be. What do I do? Mm-hmm. How much does it cost? Where do I find it? How do I find it? Without getting scammed, without getting really messed up and going the wrong direction, because if you go the wrong direction with care, you can really find yourself in a bind as well. So you have to have, it's important to have a guide. There's things to talk about, like long-term care policies, veterans. A lot of our seniors are veterans. There's VA assistance programs that they don't know about. There's all different kinds of things that they have to understand. Even understanding Medicare and how it works, because a lot of misconception is, oh, I have Medicare. Shouldn't that pay for my father's care? Well, no. So it ends. And how does it end? And, oh, I got 100 days in a nursing home.
5: Yeah, you don't know any of this until you have a
1: none
5: parent who's got,
1: none of it. They get in a nursing home and they get kicked out in 30 days. I thought I got 100 days. Well, what happened to my 100 days? No, it doesn't work like that. And so we help educate them with all those concepts so that they can now make intelligent decisions. We first find out and assess what are the care needs so that they can make an intelligent decision, mm-hmm. instead of just like, oh, chaos, what do I do? And there's a lot of sharks. Every industry has fraud. This one is huge.
5: You talked about moving to Tennessee soon, and that you already have like a social life waiting for you there, because you had so many friends already move out there.
1: Yes.
5: God, it's really, I mean, I hear about this all the time. I think Steve Hilton said the other day that about 2 million people moved out of the state, got replaced by a lot of illegal aliens.
1: Yeah.
5: But I mean, it was 2 million that went, you know, back east or to the south, primarily.
1: Wherever they're going. It's funny thing.
5: So wait, one friend at a time, like one couple at a time. And they all landed in the same general area?
1: For us, we've had 30 people that have ended
5: 30?
1: Up. 30? Yeah, yeah, a lot of people.
5: You know 30 people that moved?
1: We do.
5: Wow.
1: Yeah.
5: So when you go...
1: Just to that area. We know people that have moved other areas too. But we're not there. Idaho and Texas and Washington and different places like Arizona. You know,
5: that many Nevada. People you know that got out of here.
1: Give me an example.
5: And it seems like they'd all be... upper middle class, they do well.
1: Yeah, and well enough.
5: They're
1: not rich. In fact, you're going to places where your money goes a lot farther, right? So you can sell your $700,000 condo and have a home there with land. But the real interesting thing when I was inquiring about moving, so I went to U-Haul to get a truck, And the cost of driving it across the country was so huge. I couldn't believe it. I said, why is the cost so much? He said, because the trucks are going one way. So yeah. they're not yes. coming back.
5: they release, U-Haul has a press release every year where they talk about the state that loses the most U-Haul trucks.
1: Yeah.
5: It's always California.
1: Yeah.
5: More people are moving out of California with fewer people coming back. And they always have a deficit of trucks.
1: Yeah. Yeah. And it's not like we love California. We love this weather. It's not about that. It's about just we're getting pushed out a little bit because of
5: what made you the craziest, like in recent years? What events or what election cycle? What is it where you said, we got to start looking at Tennessee? And for your friends as well, what made them finally say, we got to get out of here?
1: A lot of it for us was population growth, number one, and lawlessness, number two. And those are the two factors, because when you have a lot of people around and lawlessness, well, then they can do whatever they want. Literally in front of our house in Huntington Beach area, you could walk outside this is about 4 or 5 years ago. You could have homeless people sleeping on your sidewalk.
5: Even in Huntington Beach?
1: Yeah. And actually, for a while, I lived in Newport Beach. Same thing. Right on the sidewalk. Call the police. They come. They'll drive up. And I talk to the police. And they say, well, this is before the Supreme Court decision came out. They said, we can't really do anything. We can advise them and tell them what to do, but we can't do anything. And so they can stay there. And so that's part of it. And they can defecate, they can leave stuff there, they can litter, they can do all the stuff you talk about on your show every single day. That pushes people out, pushes businesses out, and it's just a lot of people.
5: And it never gets acknowledged in the media. No. Never gets acknowledged by the people in office now.
1: No.
5: They pretend that's not going on, and just in your life it's going on. You know, dozens and dozens.
1: Yeah. Dozens and dozens. And it's a real problem. Even though the Supreme Court decision came down, it stopped it for a little bit. It's now getting reversed again or something like that. You know more about that. And they're ignoring it in California.
5: Well, because what the Supreme Court says is they don't have a right to it.
1: That's right.
5: But it doesn't necessarily ban it.
1: Right.
5: It's just some cities were saying, oh, our hands are tied.
1: That's right.
5: And that was always an exaggeration. But And now they're just ignoring that it's legal to move them. They don't want to move them. I don't know why they want the chaos.
1: Yeah.
5: All right, we got another short segment coming up. Just hang on. It's really been fun talking with you. I'm glad you came here. Tom Borsuk and his wife, Michelle, and they won the auction at Katerina's Club, Chef Bruno, the Pastathon auction last year. And they made a generous contribution, and their prize is to sit and talk for an hour here in the studio. Deborah Mark, live in the KFI 24-hour newsroom.
0: Here is the latest. A couple in Arcadia has been arrested on child abuse charges, and reaction continues to come out due to those comments by President Trump about Iran taking out L.A. and San Diego. We'll have more at the top of the hour. Southland weather from KFI, sunny tomorrow, highs 80s to the triple digits. 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Crash on the 605 in Whittier.
2: This one's on the northbound side, coming up on Rose Hills. That's where the left lane is blocked, and delays are backing up all the way out of Downey from Rosecrans. In Torrance, 110 northbound before Sepulveda Boulevard, a crash blocking the two left lane sends you back all the way from Anaheim Street out of Long Beach. And Castaic, a crash on the 5 northbound before Hasley Canyon Road. Three left lanes are blocked. You've got emergency crews out there. Big delays away from Rye Canyon Road. With Southern California's most accurate traffic reports, I'm Angel Martinez.
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5: 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Is he showing up for work?
33: Or? Andy Riesmeyer again.
5: Andy Riesmeyer again, huh? All right. Tom Borsick is with us, and his wife, Michelle, recently married, and they're celebrating by coming on the show here. They won the Pastathon auction. Bid $5,000, and it went to Chef Bruno to feed the children at, with Katerina's Club and his restaurant, the Anaheim White House. And today was the day for them to come in. And really enjoyed the conversation with you. Thank you. And I think in some ways you really epitomize what a lot of Californians are going through and feeling, and you are deciding to get out and join dozens of your friends who've already gotten out. That is really alarming to me. First of all, a lot of these people I know are our listeners.
1: Yes.
5: And our listeners are moving to all these other states because yes. With the podcast, I can see what states they're moving to, even what counties and cities they're moving to.
1: Yes.
5: Because whatever feedback we get, they say, you know, we get phone calls, we get messages from people saying, I'm on the 10 freeway, I'm on my way to Texas, bye, but I'm going to keep listening.
1: Right.
5: And that is frightening how common it is here.
1: Yeah. Yeah, we're going to keep listening. That's for sure. Because we're going to keep coming back and forth. This is our, you know, this is our home, really.
5: Yeah.
1: But we're just going to establish new residency there. The nice thing about being forced out, well, the positive thing about being forced out, it forces you to discover new things. It's kind of like if you mm-hmm. Remember when you were a kid and you got booted out of your rental place? Well, you found something better. Mm-hmm. So you find cool things in the country. Our country's beautiful. There's so many different places.
5: Did you go through like stages of grief, like and denial and sadness and anger about leaving? You want to say something, Michelle, because you have been waving your hands the whole hour. You go ahead. You can.
11: No stages of grief. Just see around.
5: Talking to Mike. No stages of grief.
11: No stages of grief. Just see around. We're out. Peace out.
5: So you're making a clean break here without any regrets.
1: Right.
5: Yeah. Wow.
1: Well, you get to that point, and probably because we're older. So it's like if we were younger, maybe so. But, you know, both our parents are gone, so that there's nothing tying us here, mm-hmm. if you will. Even our families are in different parts of the country. So
5: Was there one specific thing that's happened recently or in the last 5 years, whenever you made this decision, it's like, that's it. We got to get out of here.
1: Well, I'll speak from my side. It's all the crazy new laws that you've been talking about that are coming into play, and it's getting worse and worse. We went from, well, we got Gavin now. What's the next one, right? Mm-hmm. It's going to be Baccaria, right? Well, hopefully not, but if it is, it's just going to get worse and worse and worse. But all the crazy the laws that have been coming into, it's just nuts what they're allowing. And then in our industry itself as well, we just see it. It's so rampant. And the healthcare industry is the largest industry in the world, if not the top two.
5: It's one of the biggest employers in the state. Yeah.
1: So and Medicare and the fraud and everything and hospitals and doctors.
5: I found
1: and nurses
5: the medical care fraud, the run of stories we had earlier in the year about the hospices to be unbelievable.
1: Yeah.
5: That there could be hundreds of fake hospices.
1: Yes.
5: And
1: it's
5: and
1: actually thousands.
5: Thousands of fake hospices.
1: Yeah.
5: All clustered in one building on the same block in Van Nuys.
1: Yeah. Yeah.
5: And there was nobody in government who had any interest in stopping it.
1: Yeah. Well, they're part of it.
5: They are. Yeah. They've got to be getting kickbacks on this.
1: Yeah.
5: And the lack of interest by the entire media outside of these independent journalists mostly.
1: Yeah. I mean, there's fraud everywhere. And even, you know, every state has it, right? Especially on Medicare. But I think the biggest thing is all the things we've been talking about: the population, the lawlessness, the open border. California, all of it. It's all of it in one place, and high taxation, and all. So it's just like, you know, we're 60. We're in the fourth quarter of our lives.
5: Yeah,
1: maybe the end of the third quarter. Hopefully, maybe there's an overtime, but not much, right? And if we're lucky, if we're blessed enough to have a healthy life, but fourth quarter, so. Let's do something different. And it forces you out. And we went, oh, wow, this is nice. That's nice. This is nice. That's nice. Wow.
5: Yeah. Now, that's what I have found traveling. You discovered it. You were talking about going to Tennessee.
1: Yeah.
5: So one of my sons has been living much of the time in North Carolina. And so we took a driving trip because we have a place in Florida. And we went from Charlotte, North Carolina. And then we spent a night in Charleston, South Carolina.
1: Beautiful.
5: Then Savannah, Georgia. And then Sarasota,
1: beautiful.
5: Florida. It's like
1: gorgeous.
5: Every one of them.
1: Yeah.
5: Little jewels.
1: Yep.
5: Decent sized cities, clean, no homeless people,
1: right.
5: No whiff of anybody menacing.
1: Right. And everybody's nice.
5: Everybody's nice. The taxes are low to non-existent. And all right.
1: Yeah.
5: Good talking with you.
1: Me too.
5: Sorry you're going, but you know,
1: we'll
5: keep listening, all right?
1: We will.
5: Tom Borsak and his wife, Michelle, and it's been fun having
1: Thank you
5: for the hour.
1: Me.
5: They won the Pastathon auction, and this was the big prize to sit here for an hour. Thanks a lot for coming in. Andy Riesmeyer in for Conway next. Deborah Mark is gone on her way home. Michael Crozier live in the KFI 24-hour newsroom.
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12: Well, he said it, but did he mean it? I'm Michael Crozier, live from the KFI 24-hour newsroom. Reaction continues to comments by President Trump about Iran taking out L.A. and San Diego. Governor Newsom, L.A. Mayor Bass, and more condemning what Trump said at a rally in Nebraska, which started with him talking about high gas prices and the war with Iran.
13: It's a little bit high. It's a small price to pay for keeping the world safe, keeping our country safe. They could take out a city. Let them take out Los Angeles. Let them take out San Diego. This is a very small price to pay.
12: Newsom says the president's advocating for an attack on 10 million plus U.S. residents in two of America's largest cities, which is not normal. White House Director of Communications Stephen Chung says Democrats are misrepresenting what the president meant. Most of the media saying Trump was clearly stating U.S. cities would have been threatened if a nuclear Iran hadn't been stopped and America is safer because of Trump. L.A. County District Attorney Nathan Hochman says the 66-year-old man and 39-year-old woman have been charged with the abuse of at least 14 surrogate-born children, some of whom young as 2 months old, at a mansion in Arcadia where they all lived. Hochman says the children were systematically beaten and punished if they didn't do what they were told.
0: This case is unprecedented. It is horrific. And the physical abuse, beating, and punishment that these very young children received is despicable.
12: He says at least one room wasn't equipped with a camera, and some of the nannies allegedly took kids in there where they could be heard screaming. Voters in California will have to decide between two Democrats for state insurance commissioner.
2: A recent poll found former San Francisco Supervisor Jane Kim with 25% support of respondents compared with 18% for State Senator Ben Allen. 57% remain undecided. Kim wants to create a public nonprofit disaster insurance program that would automatically cover Californians for wildfires, floods, and earthquakes while cracking down on insurer profits and price increases. Allen wants to keep the private insurance market but wants to make it more stable. He also proposes a state-backed reinsurance program and better oversight of the state's fair plan. Sharon Reardon, KFI News.
12: A woman telling people to go back to Mexico as they filmed a wedding proposal at a park in Laguna Beach is going viral. The woman was apparently upset. Crescent Bay Point Park has become a proposal hotspot with mariachi bands sometimes setting the mood. She yelled at photographers while walking her dog.
3: People can't come here and picnic on the evening when they want to.
12: City of Laguna Beach says it was hateful behavior, and it's pumpkin carving season, and that usually sends about 2,000 people to the ER every year.
14: Halloween comes with blood and gore, and that's great as long as it's not from you. The National Institutes of Health says pumpkin carving can lead to lacerations, severed tendons, even accidental digit amputation, and it's usually from the slip of a knife. But experts say there's an easy solution. Ditch the kitchen knife and reach for the carving kit with a saw. They're statistically safer, and you'll be less apt to bleed. Bree Tennis, KFI News.
12: Blood? Come on, it's Halloween. Southland weather from KFI. Clear skies overnight and comfy warm. Lows around 70. Sunny tomorrow, and the very slow cool down continues by a couple degrees. Highs close to 90 at the beaches, close to 100 still. Metro LA, Orange County, 105 still near Palm Springs. Mid-90s in the San Fernando Valley, mid-90s in the high desert. Smidge cooler again Thursday, degree or two, and then a bigger drop on Friday. And even more cooling for the weekend. Right now, 85 in Laguna Beach, 95 in Orange, 95 in West Covina, 88 in Thousand Oaks. The KFI Financial Report, the Dow was up today, 253. NASDAQ was up 122. S&P was up 44. Let's go to the freeways.
15: Castaic on the 5 northbound. This is coming up at Hasley Canyon Road. That's a wreck. Motorcycle involved. Two left lanes are blocked and delays are solid away from Rye Canyon. The drive is also a tough one as you make your way along the 10 in Santa Monica, eastbound slowing from Cloverfield all the way to the 5 in Boyle Heights. Let's also take a look at a couple of other situations. This one is in downtown Los Angeles, 101 northbound past Broadway. Stall in middle lanes, delays away from 4th Street. I'm also checking out Diamond Bar. They've got a crash out of lanes on the 60 eastbound at the 57, but the drive is still pretty slow getting away from Fullerton Road, and it's tough in Anaheim Hills. This is on the 91 heading westbound before Lakeview. That's a wreck in the two left lanes, and that drive is pushing back away from Imperial Highway. With Southern California's most accurate traffic reports, I'm Angel Martinez.
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0: Orange County, Los Angeles. It is the Conway Show. Andy Riesmeyer here in for Tim Conway Jr. on this Tuesday, October 6th, just past 6 o'clock. I got to stop doing the time checks. I know that that's amateur stuff.
1: It's 90s, 80s radio, man.
0: Yeah.
1: But what if 7 minutes after 6.
0: It's 7 minutes after 6 here.
1: 53 minutes before the top of the hour.
0: About the hour at the top of the news.
1: We got stacks of wax going for you here. Thanks for stopping by, saying hi, and being part of the good times.
0: You got a lover, labor, and you're going to win.
1: You got to go home, but you can't stay
0: here. You can't stay here. It's the Morning Zoo Crew, 97.9 Hot 107. Tickets to Rob Thomas at the Forum in England. You're going to give it away. You're going to click out. 1-800-520-1534. I wish, though, because that's the radio that I grew up with.
1: Yes,
0: so,
1: sir.
0: To me, that's what I thought this was going to be. So you understand how, when I got here, it takes a lot within my power to restrict the time checks, to not do the picky voice. I took a walk upstairs yesterday after the show because my buddies were here and I wanted to show them the FM station. And I went up there. And it's crazy because now that I've done radio for about, 10 minutes or so, I've got a lot of opinions about stuff. You know what I'm saying?
1: Yeah.
0: Oh, yeah. Oh, yeah. I go up there and I look at the Coast Studios, and I see the Big Boy Studios. I see the Woody Show, and they've got every single room is really different. And some of the tables are high, some of them are low, some of the microphones are set up differently. They got different lights, they got different backgrounds. And I guess I wonder why. I don't know why is one thing one way or the other. Is that because Valentine says, like, no, I want a high table. I'm not going to sit at a small, low table.
1: I think it's to make us not feel like so homogenous.
0: Oh.
1: We all have our own distinct personalities and sounds, and that needs to come through on the radio. And the best way to do that is to begin it visually.
0: You're saying that we're all special snowflakes.
1: No. I'm saying everybody has a different motivation for what they're doing.
0: That's cool. If I was going to say, I don't like sitting at a desk, and I'd like to stand at a high table.
1: Well, that's not the attitude for this station, so we need to go to another station.
0: So KFI is specifically, because here's a little theater of the mind for the listener. We are seated, and at the studio on the other side of the wall here, at KLAC, they are at like a high top.
1: And the same on the other wall to the other side of you.
0: So who, again, like what, is there really a thought process behind
1: that? Well, if you think about that, as you said, on both sides of you now, on both of those walls on the other side, are the sports studios that are up higher. It's the same station.
0: So those guys...
1: So it's the same theme.
0: They like to stand and deliver, is what you're saying.
1: Hey, man, energy, man.
0: Energy.
1: Yeah, we used to have one of our PDs back in the day used to tell us, it would call hosts that were like starting out or filling in or something like that. He would call them up during the breaks and say, stand up and talk into the mic because I can hear it.
0: Was
1: just
0: that,
1: like they tell you, you can hear a smile.
0: Chris Little used to tell me, sit on the edge of your seat.
1: Yes, sit on the edge of your seat. And like I said, the PD would say, stand up, talk, stand up, pull the mic up.
0: I remember, so TV is kind of similar because you think that you need to do less than you're actually doing. Like you're big when you're doing it is very small. You have to overly, I think, you got to bring the energy, you got to push. Because otherwise you seem like not the general you.
1: Because you're not getting close-ups, which is like the exact opposite if you're acting in movies or something like
0: right.
1: that.
0: Right, yeah. It's
1: very
0: like
1: small is very big.
0: Theater. And I think that also, just generally speaking, our neutral is not very captivating.
1: Is that an adjustment that you had to make initially with understanding that aspect? Did you like see old tape of you and go, oh my God, I felt like I was being so big there and it's hardly reading?
0: Yeah, because I remember starting out and being on camera and being like, we need more energy. We need more. You got to bring more volume, higher pitch.
1: Really?
0: I mean, a little bit. Like, I think, you know, you got to bring more enthusiasm to the table. And I think that a lot of times, you know, you can get focused on making sure you're saying the right thing. You'll be monotone.
1: Yeah.
0: You don't want to be monotone. You want to talk to a person like a person. And if you're sitting there trying to just go through a list of items in your head, that's boring. I mean, far be it for me to tell anybody how to do this job well. But I do notice, especially in the TV era, like probably 10 years ago, 15 years ago, when I really started, I just was, you know, you're nervous and you don't really know what you're doing. So you're just trying to make sure that you don't say something really stupid and get fired. And now I say, stupid stuff and I don't get fired. So it's a good vibe. It's a good time. We are, of course, here on the Conway Show. It is a nice hot evening. Once again, we're going to do less weather talk because, as we said yesterday, we're over it. We get it. It's hot. But there is good news in the world of the Russian plague. Remember, that was kind of like the big story yesterday. We came in, we had the Russian plague to talk about, the pneumonic plague. Yes. Maybe treated by bacterial, by antibiotics, rather. Maybe not. We don't know. And then we woke up today and it was like Iran maybe destroying Southern California. It's just been a cool week. It's already Tuesday and we've had two major existential crises that we've all experienced together. That female staffer at the Irkutsk, how are you saying it? The Irkutsk? The place in Russia? The Anti-Plague Institute of Siberia? Mm. We just don't say it. We're just saying, calling it the Anti-Plague Institute. I don't
1: think we had it in our, the name of it in there. The Anti-Plague Research in the,
0: Yeah, the IRKUTSK.
1: Yeah, Irkutsk.
0: Irkutsk. Wow, that's a fun language, huh? It's a real flowy consonant.
1: It's like almost like Hawaiian.
0: Oh.
1: It's like, I don't know how, I don't have a clue how to say that.
0: Okay, so for the next segment, we're going to play some luau music and have you speak fake Russian. What do you think?
1: No, that's the difference, though. It's Hawaii is too many vowels. Mm-hmm. Russian's too many consonants.
0: Yeah. I respect it, though, you know? I mean, they German.
1: Went for it.
0: German is similar, where it just all sounds mean and angry. Right. You know, it's like the Romance languages, you get it. They're called Romance languages for a reason. But you listen to people speaking German. Like, I don't know. Even when German people are talking in like a sexy manner, they sound scary.
1: That's why Hitler was so bad, because yeah. As bad as he was, he sounded even worse because of the German accent.
0: Oh, no.
1: He just sounded so angry.
0: Well, and I think that there was a generation of...
1: You really were worried there.
0: communism. Well... I'm glad we're all on the same page about Hitler still. You never know these days, you know? The people out here. Yeah. There's some crazies out
1: yeah,
0: there,
1: well,
0: you know?
1: Yeah, when you say we're all.
0: Yeah. Yeah. You know, and I think the same thing happened with Russia and Russians, is that we grew up with, obviously, the Red Scare before me, but even in the 80s and the 90s, when every villain in a Bond movie
1: yes.
0: was Russian. Every villain in Indiana Jones, it was always the Russian. Like, you could do it. The Russians were just automatic baddies, no matter what. So I think that probably instilled a sense of fear of that culture and maybe among Americans. The good news is that the Russian government is doing themselves no favors.
1: They're not helping.
0: To dissuade that notion. But... the word is, at least from Russia, who, believe them or not, I don't know.
1: It's not love.
0: No plague found in the contacts that they have checked on. 60% of the group of the people who were close contacts of that worker who died last week were tested, and none of them have the plague. Two cases of COVID, two cases of rhinovirus. Yeah.
1: What do you got going on in there?
0: I know. This is the funniest thing. Like, could you imagine? I hope this is over. I hope that we just move on from this and we forget about it. But the Anti-Plague Institute being the genesis of a worldwide pandemic, of a plague outbreak. God, it just doesn't... You can't write it. You can't write it! All right, lots more coming up on the Conway Show. Andy Reismeyer in for Tim Conway Jr. It's 6:16 here in Burbank. Checking in with Crouch in the KFI 24-hour newsroom.
1: The state's fiscal crisis and management assistance team says the LA school district is at high risk of financial insolvency because of falling enrollment, staff and labor costs, and growing expenses for special education. Former Dodgers executive Fred Clair has died. He went from public relations to the GM from 1987 to 98. He helped build that team that won the 1988 World Series. You know, Kirk Gibson. Fred Clair died today. On his 91st birthday. 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There's a crash in Baldwin Park.
2: This one is along the 10 freeway, and it's making your way westbound before Fraser. Two right lanes are blocked. Delays away from Vincent out to Castaic on the 5. This is northbound before Hadley Canyon Road. A wreck. Two left lanes have been off limits, and delays are loading up away from Magic Mountain Parkway. Anaheim Hills. A crash on the 91 westbound before Lakeview. Two left lanes have been blocked here, and that drive is pretty messy away from Imperial Highway. With Southern California's most accurate traffic reports, I'm Angel Martinez.
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0: 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Leave up to 30 seconds of hot fire. Pithy comments. We'll play them on the show. This I promise. Just want to take one more moment to go back to this conversation we had yesterday on the show about an event that, as we sort of predicted, became the main story in the news cycle today. The president was at a rally in the Midwest and made a comment about the war in Iran. Now, I want to play it one more time. There's been a lot of back and forth about this. Some contextual additions that have been made by the White House. And, of course, everybody and their mother has a tweet and a reaction to this as well. But this is for context. Here we go.
15: I want to see a tremendous victory. You want to see a tremendous victory because it verifies all the things we did. And, again, remember, with the war, it's just artificial. It's a little bit high. It's a small price to pay for keeping the world safe, keeping our country safe. They can take out a city. Let them take out Los Angeles. Let them take out San Diego. This is a very small price to pay.
0: Okay, so the White House says, look, you idiots, meaning anybody who listened to this yesterday and was concerned about it, this is just him saying they would like to do this. They would like to take out Los Angeles or San Diego. If they get a nuke, that's the plan. I am not the smartest person in the world. That was not clear to me yesterday. But whatever. I mean, there's a lot of smoke and mirrors and pomp and circumstance. And when the president speaks, we know historically, sometimes there's inflammatory things that are said. Sometimes they're not meant. All the Democrats, many Republicans responding today saying, we don't love this. We don't love it. You probably could have said it better. Some people saying we have it out of context. Here's the thing that I do not understand is the moment that comes right after he says,
15: Let them take out Los Angeles. Let them take out San Diego. This is a very small price.
0: The cheering. The glee. Because I'm not sure that they understand. There's no world in which if he was saying what he told the White House or what the White House says that he meant to say.

0: one. But you can, from the window here in the studio, and Croge, I don't know if you've seen this before, but there's one at Disney over here on the other side of this lot.
1: Oh, yeah.
0: They've got one. I'm assuming they probably have one at Universal Studios, although the Minion seems to sort of be the large object in a cylindrical shape that is reigning supreme over the Universal City lot. But the reason is because back in the day, it was the line of defense in case the backlot caught on fire. And it was one of the only recognizable structures. As you know, with the backlot, things are built and then they're taken down. Studios are just big buildings. And that's where the icon, that is, the movie studio water tower came from. And, of course, the Animaniacs also lived there. That's also part of it. They popularized that. That was their home. I don't know how many bedrooms. I'm not sure what the sleeping situation was for the Animaniacs. Perhaps they had bunks. Doesn't seem like there's enough room in there to have a full situation. More than one. I mean, three people, one bathroom. That's a lot. Were they related? Were they married to each other? Do we know the story of the Animaniacs?
1: Can't say.
0: I feel like Foos.
2: I think they were brothers and sisters.
0: They were brothers and sisters, yeah. Yeah, it seems about
1: right. Yeah, that'd kind of be weird for a show like that for them to be married.
0: Right, because there were three of them. So, like, what's the third doing?
1: Any combination, whether it's two or not.
0: Well, I think it's odd that they're adults, though, right? They were living in... Are they not?
1: Steph?
2: I just know they live in the water tower.
0: Where do they live? Is there a living room in there? Is there a bathroom?
2: They might have made a spot for themselves in there.
0: So there's no water
1: on the top.
2: Yeah.
0: Oh, okay.
2: Because in the intro they come out.
0: Right.
2: So I think it's Dot, Wacko.
0: Uh huh.
2: I forgot the other one. But yeah.
0: Well, we'll get into this in the next. I'll do some research on the break and get back to you.
2: One of the few times I know stuff.
0: No, it's great. I'm glad you know the Animaniacs. Original series started.
1: Oh, that's the third one's name.
0: Is it?
1: No, that's a Teletubby.
0: Oh, of course. I don't know the names of the Teletubbies. I don't know the names of the Minions.
1: Isn't it like Tinky, Winky, and Doody, and Poe?
0: Poe. Steve.
2: Poe.
0: Tinky, Winky, Dodo, and Steve.
2: Steve might actually be a Minion.
0: Yeah, oh, yeah, probably.
2: Because they gave him...
0: They have human names?
2: I think so. One of them. God, many of them.
1: What exactly is a Minion name?
0: Is it Crow? Stuart. Stuart is one of the Minions.
2: See, right? they gave him like normal names.
0: Stuart, yeah. Okay. Well, this has been fun. Just so you know, yeah, they have a full living quarters within the tower. We'll get into that on the other side of the break. Crush has the news.
1: Just as you've been hearing, the deal for Paramount to buy Warner Brothers is a done deal. Or not.
3: Will be stopped ultimately.
4: Joseph Aliotto is an antitrust lawyer in San Francisco. He's filed a case on behalf of Paramount Plus subscribers to stop the deal from happening, even though it's already happened. And he says it's not too late for the courts to undo it.
3: There are a number of cases in which this has happened.
4: And he says he should know.
3: Because I've had these cases before, by the way.
4: More than 350 with antitrust wins against the NFL, Johnson & Johnson.
3: Well, I've had more of these than anybody.
4: He says the Supreme Court has settled this and will ultimately back him up if it gets to that.
3: The policy of the United States is competition, not combination.
4: Jason Athenson, KFI News.
1: Republican candidate for Governor Steve Hilton's called out Democrat Javier Becerra for backing out of a LA Times debate scheduled today.
5: He promised that there would be debates, plural. There was one last week. Now, I wonder why he pulled out of this one. Do you think it could have anything to do with this new poll that showed that the massive majority of people who watched the debate decided that I'm the best choice for governor?
1: Hilton says it's pathetic Becerra won't debate, won't do interviews, and is taking voters for granted. Beverly Hills and Jewish and Israeli organizations across LA County are marking the third anniversary of the October 7th Hamas-led attack on Israel. Moments of remembrance, survivor accounts, candlelight vigils, and community memorials will all be held tomorrow. Hamas-led militants killed about 1,200 people and took 251 hostages during their attack on southern Israel 3 years ago tomorrow. The deadly attacks triggered the Israel-Hamas war. Clear and nice to warm through the night. Sunny and a degree or two cooler again tomorrow, and then a teeny bit cooler Thursday. Not much notice all the way up until Friday when it'll drop a good amount. Then maybe about 10 to 20 degrees cooler by late weekend. Right now, 84 in Seal Beach, 91 in Tustin. There's a breakdown in Eagle Rock.
6: So this one's on the eastbound side of the 134, just before the 2, taking out the carpool and 3 left lanes. Stalled out vans, not going anywhere. Big delays, backing up all the way out of Burbank, away from Bob Hope. Also, let's check out

0: Castaic. This earlier wreck involving a motorcycle, 5 northbound before Hasley Canyon Road. 2 left lanes still blocked. If you see something different, pound 250, keyword KFI traffic. And let's make sure these delays are stacking up. They are, and it's slow moving from Rye Canyon Road. 14 northbound in Santa Clarita, slowing from the 5, and you're on and off the brakes ahead, looking pretty heavy to Sand Canyon. Let's also check out Irvine. This is the drive on the 405, northbound slowing in stretches from Jeffrey Road as you continue ahead all the way to the 710. With Southern California's most accurate traffic reports, I'm Angel Martinez.
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13: 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No fret. We, of course, have a correction to make. Well, I do. I'm patently pretty dumb, and especially when it comes to math.
14: I'm sure I'm not the only one leaving this message, but if it's game four, how is the series going to be tied 1-1? The Dodgers are up 2-1, buddy. Thank you. Have a good night.
13: Fair.
14: Love when you fill in.
13: Okay, thank you. Thank you. And you are correct that I said it was 1-1. It was 2-1. I misspoke. I was looking at a different page that I had not refreshed because it just had the old scores before it had been updated. So yes, 2-1 going into need only one more win to advance.
15: How's this series tied 1-1 when game four is tomorrow? Let's go, High Hair.
13: Listen, I know you guys all think with your brains and your math skills that you can just do stuff on the fly and you all know things, all right?
16: 1-1.
13: I don't do okay. Just because you know stuff,
16: like addition,
13: like literally, maybe the easiest math problem in history. Speaking of which, I was so lucky today to interview Rick Devens, who's the winner of Big Brother 28. I've become a big fan. My girlfriend likes the show, and so I then have started watching, as you do. You know, of course, if she likes something, you have to like it. That's the rule.
16: Nope.
13: Oh, yeah. Oh, yeah. And I actually legitimately...
16: Is there a ring on there yet?
13: No.
16: So that rule goes out the window when that happens. So
13: I hear a lot of other stuff goes out the window, too. But try to keep the love alive. No, I'm into it. I think it's fun. I think it's cool. And I thought it was real dumb the first time I saw it. I was like, this show is so stupid. Are you kidding me? And of course, then I got addicted to it. And I interviewed the winner of season 28 today on the KTLA Morning News. That was very fun. We'll play that interview coming up in a little bit. He was a former news anchor. Mm-hmm. Isn't that cool? So, you know, there is hope for us. There's an exit strategy for people like us. We just got to go Hunger Games style on a reality television show on the CBS stations and win $800,000. That's how we figure it out. We are going to keep going here on the Animaniacs. I do have an update for you about this. This is so dumb. So, of course, as you said, the names of the Animaniacs. Foosh.
17: Oh, Dot, Wacko, and then I forgot the third one.
13: Oh, my.
17: Kayla said it.
13: Yakko, Wacko, and Dot.
17: Yakko.
13: Yes. Okay, so they live in... This is in canon. I don't know if this is true, if in real life applies to, but in the show, they live in the water tower, the Warner Brothers lot.
17: Yeah.
13: And a lot of conversation about how does that work. It's sort of like if you've ever watched Doctor Who, the TARDIS, where it's bigger on the inside than the outside. Allegedly inside, they've got a full living quarters. They've got a lake, a mini Warner Brothers even inside there, and a roller coaster, reminding all of us that indeed this is fiction and a cartoon, and spending more brain cells on this might be a mistake. But what's kind of wild is that when the show debuted back in 1993, the real show, in the real life, Warner Brothers had put a giant balloon replica of Yakko, he is a Warner, they are the Warner brothers and sister, on the real water tower at the Warner Brothers studio here in Burbank. The CEO of Warner Brothers didn't know this was happening, and he flipped out, so the story goes, when he saw this balloon animal of Yakko on top of the tower, because he thought it looked a lot like Mickey Mouse. So they added whiskers to Yakko and Wacko to differentiate them from Mickey. And then they had to re-edit entire episodes to accommodate the changes. because they wanted to make sure that the Warner Brothers cartoons had no resemblance, or at least didn't have a passing resemblance to, of course, Disney. And now, you know, that's a story that used to happen. And now they just buy each other and lay everybody off. Are we better for all of this? I don't know the answer. I'm not sure. Strange stuff. All right. Let's talk about some more news here. I want to go back to this story that was about this really terrible situation here in Arcadia, where two people have been arrested for abusing their children.
18: An Arcadia couple is in custody, accused in a suspected child abuse case that stemmed from a months-long investigation into an alleged surrogacy scandal involving more than 20 children.
19: That couple just pleaded not guilty to all charges. KTLA's Jennifer McGraw is live in Pasadena, where the couple was just arraigned. Jen.
20: John and Sam, I was inside that courtroom just moments ago. The husband appeared frail. In fact, he came in a wheelchair. He is 66 years old. We're learning today that he has a rare form of leukemia. We will have video from that arraignment later on today. But first, this has been an ongoing investigation since we first brought you this story last year. The 66-year-old man and 39-year-old woman were charged today with abuse of at least 14 surrogate-born children, some of whom were as young as 2 months old. Sky 5 was over the couple's Arcadia mansion this morning, where investigators say children were subjected to repeated physical and emotional abuse while being cared for by nannies. Prosecutors say surveillance video captured children being hit and forced to squat for long periods of time as punishment. In one case, authorities say a two-month-old baby suffered a serious brain injury, an incident that first triggered this investigation. Police ultimately identified 21 children connected to the couple, many of them very young and born through the surrogate mothers. The children were later taken into protective custody.
13: We've been talking about this story, and the update now is that they've been charged. But this is such an odd situation that there must have been people who were aware that something weird was going on here. They were running a surrogacy ring out of their home. They were hiring surrogates throughout the country. And then they would lie to the women about why they wanted children or how many children they already had. And it's not like you can just easily, okay, I'll meet you in the Arby's parking lot and my relationship with you as a surrogate mother is 10 or 15 minutes. I mean, this is an operation and a deception that had to be maintained for months, for years. 21 children. Over the years, they were allegedly abused while the parents watched on cameras that they had set up around the home. They had three rooms that the couple called learning rooms, where the children would spend hours seated at desks under the supervision of various nannies. They would abuse them by having them stand for hours. There was physical abuse, mental abuse, striking of the children. One of the defendants is accused of lifting the child into the air by one arm while continuing to hit him, repeatedly struck the child's head from side to side with force that the child's body was lurching into alternate directions with the blows. They were physically abused and beaten on a daily basis. One room in the home did not have cameras. D.A. Hockman says the children would be taken into the room and could be heard screaming from the inside. The amount of horror, I mean, and it's like the news likes to put these sort of easy titles on these stories, like House of Horrors. I mean, it's just shocking, impossible to understand. The DA called the case unprecedented, horrific, and has vowed to seek justice for these children. $100 million bail per person because of the serious nature of the charges, but bail was set at $20 million. The review hearing will be set for next Monday. So that's the latest there in that really, really difficult story, but hoping that those kids will be able to be placed in other places where they can move on with their lives and recover. They do say kids are resilient, but man, this is just something that innocent children shouldn't have to deal with. And the idea that somebody would do this is unconscionable, but that two people would collude to do this the psychology of why a person would want to do this to helpless people, to people who are in the relationship of being their children. It is shocking. All right, more coming up here on the Conway Show. Andy Reese, my friend for Tim Conway Jr. We've got Michael Crozier in the KFI 24-hour newsroom.
0: The White House says the media freak out over President Trump's comments about Iran taking out L.A. and San Diego are not rooted in reality. A six-year agreement's been announced to make Prime Video the exclusive home of the Emmy Awards, beginning with the next one in next year. For the next 6 years, that ends the rotation of being on regular TV as it rotated through ABC, CBS, Fox, and NBC. 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Let's head out to Baldwin Park.
21: This is a wreck on the 10, making your way along that eastbound side. It looks like they may have just cleared this crash. Let me just see what details we have left. 10 westbound before Fraser. It appears this wreck has been cleared out of lanes and traffic's picking up, getting away from Vincent. If you see something different, pound 250, keyword KFI traffic. And still have issues with a stall in Eagle Rock. This is affecting the 134, making your way eastbound. That drive is pretty messed up just before the 2 with the carpool and 3 left lanes off limits, sending you back out of Burbank away from about Bob Hope. And as you make your way along the 15, I'm just getting reports of a crash in Lake Elsinore, South 15, before Railroad Canyon Road. 5-car pileup and all lanes are at a standstill with Southern California's most accurate traffic reports. I'm Angel Martinez.
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13: Conway Show, Andy Riesmeyer in for Tim Conway Jr. That sounds like a fun story. I can't imagine how that would end terribly. No issues with that. Coming up in the next hour, we will listen to Big Brother winner Rick Devens. Did an interview with him this morning. I think it's super fun. He was great. Even if you don't like reality TV, he's good. He's good people to talk to and listen to. Fun stuff. I was just going through some of the things that I wanted to talk about today, and I wondered. I think this is a good talk back subject, because we do have some talk backs in. Some of them are really nice. Some of them not so nice. But that is sort of the way of the world here. Could your relationship stand this kind of issue? We were talking about what you do for your partner, what you don't do, if you're married or not. They're calling this a first-class dilemma. A couple were taking a flight together. They got an upgrade. Well, the two of them got one upgrade between the two of them. So they had to figure out, what do we do with this? He took the first-class seat, and she took a long look at the relationship. It was all detailed in a recent video posted to TikTok. This woman named Madeline McAdams. She says she does not have status. She doesn't fly very much. He flies frequently for work, and he gets upgrades all the time. He took the nice seat, the big one up front, grabbed a beer, and kept looking back, she says, and waving at her. Hey. Oh, how is it back there? Cheers. Oh. She expected him to switch seats and give her first class, and says this was the beginning of the end, saying, quote, not my husband. A real man would give you the nice seat.
16: Equal rights.
13: Right. Well, that's what happened. It sparked a lot of debate. People saying she's entitled. Or he should have just sat in the back in their original seats together and not taken the upgrade.
21: Yes.
13: Others say, why is it that couples have to absolutely sit next to each other on a plane every single time? Angel thinks yes. They should have both sat in the back. I was saying this morning, I think maybe my gift to my partner is that I'll go sit up front. I'll give you a couple hours without me bothering you and telling you about the airplane and telling you about the flight.
16: Plus, when you get off the plane, you'll be in a good mood.
13: That's exactly what I said. I said, I'll be so rested. I'll be the most doting partner ever.
16: You'll get none of the crank.
13: Yeah, I don't think that would fly.
21: Yeah, he should have absolutely let her go up front, or they should have just said no.
16: Why should he have done that?
13: Yeah, why does she?
0: Why absolutely?
13: Yeah.
21: Because, I mean, if he is a gracious person, mm. You said that he flies first class all the time since he travels all the time and has, you know, boatloads of miles and gets upgrades and everything. And
13: So she says.
16: So she shouldn't be gracious?
21: Oh, Crozier, you wouldn't do it because you're just stingy and you think that everybody should be that way.
16: Yeah, everybody kind of is.
21: You're not the ladies man, okay?
13: Okay, so Kayla, you think it's chivalry.
11: Yeah, you like the woman should. Absolutely. If you're a chivalrous man, is that the word?
13: Does it matter who bought the tickets?
11: It doesn't matter. The man should buy a lot of the things.
13: You should buy the tickets and you're going to give her the first class upgrade.
11: That's what a gentleman would do, and a gentleman would be treated very, very nicely once they landed if he did such.
21: Crow.
13: Oh,
16: I don't believe that.
13: There's a quid pro quo.
16: Yeah, I was going to.
13: It's a trade. It's a deal. Transaction.
16: Yeah. Yeah, it's a transaction.
11: Such is life.
16: Yeah.
13: Not on my airplane. I'll say. Can I say this other? I just think. What if he's a lot taller than she is? Oh. The legroom situation.
11: Then on the next flight, you make sure that you have first class for your legs.
13: Mm.
11: If I'm not there.
13: Mm.
11: That's how I feel.
16: If.
13: I'm so
16: alone, all yours.
13: So interested. You can, of course, leave your perspective on this on the TalkBack feature of the iHeartRadio app. Look for the KFI page. Look for that little microphone. Who gets the first class seat in the upgrade between the couple? We got a lot of responses today when we did this story on the news this morning. And I think in reality, I probably would give it to her. But I maybe wouldn't say we got an upgrade. I might just let that stay in the app and both of us could suffer in steerage. Because I want to be around, you know what I mean? It's like I like flying and being able to tell her about the airplane that we're on, you know? So the 737-900ER is an extended range operation plane, which can fly over ocean. ETOPS, extended twin engine operation. And that sound that you hear, that only happens on the Airbus. That's the PSU. They don't have that on Boeing. You notice that.
11: Sitting next to you on a flight sounds like a real good time.
13: I know,
16: so he should get the first class.
11: No, he should stay back there and talk to the people next to him about that.
13: No, it would be a major gift if she would put on the eye mask and go to sleep and have a really nice couple of hours.
16: Some negotiations need to take place.
13: Yeah. All right. Let us know. KFI AM 640. Andy Riesmeyer in for Tim Conway Jr. We're live everywhere on the iHeart Radio app.
25: 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Los Angeles, Orange County. More stimulating talk.
16: Couple in Arcadia arrested on child abuse charges. A lot of them. I'm Michael Crozier, live from the KFI 24-hour news from LA County DA. Nathan Hockman says Gujon Juan and Sylvia Zhang are the biological parents of at least 21 kids, most of whom were born through surrogates.
12: In 2021, they set up a company, which was a surrogacy agency that they thereafter operated from that Arcadia residence.
16: He says the children were watched by six live-in nannies, one of whom is accused of beating an infant, causing him to have a brain bleed. The National Transportation Safety Board says the horns heard from the NBC-4 helicopter that crashed last month were meant to warn the pilot of danger, including the main rotor going above or below the safe operating speed. The NTSB's first report on the crash does not give any reason or suspected reason for the crash. News Chopper 4 reporter Eliana Moreno, pilot George Marcinou, and pedestrian Eddie Gutierrez Mejia were killed when the helicopter went down last month. The wreckage was taken out of the state for the investigation, which officials say could take a year and a half. California's Attorney General says ICE will not be at polling places in November.
14: Bonta says if agents show up around polling places on November 3rd, his office will be ready.
15: On Election Day, my office will be on call.
0: across the state with attorneys, with investigators, and with staff ready to respond in real time.
14: He says it's a crime for ICE agents to be near voting centers.
0: There's no role for immigration enforcement at the polls. The federal law prohibits that right now.
14: Bonta went on to say that the voting system in California is safe. Jason Campidonia, KFI News.
16: Recorded phone calls between Jane Doe and fraternity members she's accused of gang raping her at Cornell have been made public. ABC's Aaron Katursky says one call was to a student named Matthew Ingalls.
1: Jane Doe tells him when she arrived at the house that night, "You already knew I was 10 shots deep." But Ingalls with a different memory.
2: "You did tell me you were sober, by the way. You did. You said you hadn't been anywhere."
1: But Jane Doe pushes back.
16: She said she was 100% sure she told him she'd been at a bar. She told another student, sophomore Winston Lee, she was trying to piece everything together. She said she was surrounded by 8 to 10 men, and she blacked out for half of it. Worldwide life expectancy is almost back to pre-COVID pandemic levels.
21: The World Health Organization is releasing a report on global health estimates, and it shows the average person lived 73.3 years in 2023. Life expectancy was 73.4 years just prior to the pandemic in 2019. Non-communicable diseases accounted for about three-quarters of deaths in 2023, much higher than the 58% in 2000. Cardiovascular diseases remain the leading cause of death. Deborah Mark, KFI News.
16: Southland weather from KFI. Clear skies overnight, comfy warm, lows around 70. Sunny tomorrow and very slow cool down continues, a couple degrees. Highs close to 90 at the beaches tomorrow, close to 100 still metro LA, Orange County. 105 near Palm Springs and Lynn Empire. Mid-90s in the valley and mid-90s in the high desert. Smidge cooler Thursday and then a bigger drop on Friday and more cooling through the weekend. Right now, Irvine 87, Buena Park 90, Burbank 91, Torrance 82 degrees. The KFI Financial Report, the Dow was up today 253. NASDAQ was up 122. S&P was up 44. Let's check your traffic.
21: And got an update for you in Eagle Rock with that stall on the 134 eastbound. Coming up on the 2, they've cleared that van out of lanes. And delays now are still picking up getting out of Burbank from just about Bob Hope Drive. Now, the drive on the 5 southbound slows in Glendale, leaving Western, remains pretty heavy all the way to the 605 freeway. On the 605, that's another thing. Here we go into Santa Fe Springs southbound before the 5. A crash in the carpool in left lane sends you back from Beverly Boulevard. And, you know, let's get an update in Lake Elsinore. This is that crash on the 15 southbound coming up on Railroad Canyon Road. Now, I'm checking in with the Highway Patrol right now, and the latest is that the four left lanes are blocked. You've got emergency crews on the scene, sending the tow trucks and the whole bit. That drive is just a huge mess, backing up away from Ortega Highway. With Southern California's most accurate traffic reports, I'm Angel Martinez.
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0: 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You are more than welcome to reach me there. Or we've got a lot of talkbacks coming in about our subject here of the couple where the man took the upgrade to first class and left his girlfriend in the back. She broke up with him. I don't know if it was because of this. She said this was the beginning of the end. And lots of opinions, very funny stuff coming real soon. Another thing I wanted to just touch on here, a top story on KTLA.com. I like to just check and see, you know, because I work there as well, and to see what people are clicking on. And the most clicked on story this afternoon is that climate expert issues most dire El Nino warning yet. I am officially concerned. Crows, yesterday you were saying you were already sick of this stuff. Hasn't even happened yet. Surface temperatures along the equator well above normal. That means we'll probably have an extraordinarily wet winter in California, which carries with it the potential for flooding, of course, mudslides, coastal erosion. Hurricane Marie produced pounding waves and storm surges. Tropical marine life, including hammerhead sharks, Chilean manta rays, whale sharks, and eastern tropical Pacific orcas are appearing in larger numbers. Wow. Some of that sounded like a list of things at a restaurant. So we do things a little differently here. We've got a variety of tropical marine life, including hammerhead sharks, Chilean manta ray. The manta ray is actually Chilean tonight. Chef requires you to put it all in at once. So as soon as we're ready, we can make sure we put it all in. So there you go. But there might have been something to do with the heat for why that we've had some explosions under the streets in Los Angeles.
1: Age and heat, apparently not a good combination.
0: I feel that. I feel that myself.
1: When it comes to underground electrical vaults, and this engineer...
0: Electrical what?
1: Not a good combination when it comes to underground electrical vaults.
0: Vaults.
1: And this engineer...
2: What do you think she said?
0: I don't know what I heard. I don't know what I heard, Angel.
2: I'm just curious.
0: No, it's not... I mean, I know she didn't say it. It's just a weird, it's a strange thing to say it that way. I don't know. I'm the least of the critics. I shouldn't criticize glass houses.
1: The reason why we're seeing these incidents. Watch closely.
0: Boom.
1: As flames erupt from beneath the ground. A forensic engineer who reviewed this video says it appears to show an underground electrical vault explosion at Westchester Parkway and Loyola Boulevard in Los Angeles on September 21st.
0: Have you seen the videos about this? There's a car driving down Loyola Boulevard. It's like looks like one of those Toyota Scions, the one that looks like a little toaster. And it goes towards this part of the road. The road explodes and a giant ball of fire comes out of the road. And the car, the driver loses control of the car and crashes it.
3: The insulation around the conductor or the copper itself can oxidize and the insulation can degrade. Age is definitely the underlying factor here.
1: Zach Macias is the owner of Macias Forensics. The company investigates electrical...
0: You think he created that company or just was a coincidence that he got hired?
1: Fires and explosions. He hasn't examined this specific vault himself, but he says age is likely the biggest factor. And he says the recent heat wave may have made it worse.
3: When you have high heat in the area, you're going to have much more electrical power consumption by the buildings, the homes that are using that power. So that's going to draw more current in those conductors. And that's going to accelerate any degradation that's already occurring.
1: On Monday morning in Studio City, just before 4, another concrete electrical vault at Ventura Boulevard and Vineland Avenue exploded.
0: This is so wild. I mean, to add it to the new list, or a new thing, rather, to the list of things that could ruin your day. Electrical vaults exploding under the roads here. What is happening here?
1: 6 cars were reportedly damaged in the incident. We've reached out to LADWP on both incidents, and so far, no response.
3: A investigation into their maintenance records and how they keep up their infrastructure is kind of the crux here. You know, learning when everything was installed, putting that all together, and just determining whether the utility did or did not follow their policies. And did they do the inspections as intended?
0: I'm not gonna hold my breath on that one. All right, couple talkbacks here.
4: About that upgrade, I agree with the ladies on your show. The lady should sit up front. With one exception, if the flight is coming from Dubai, the man can sit up front and save lives if there's a crazy pilot.
0: Whoa. Croge, how do you like that? If you agree to perform heroism, you are allowed to enjoy your first class seat.
5: The tinge of that makes me uncomfortable.
0: Yeah, a tinge. Just a tinge of it.
5: Yeah.
6: Really, really great show.
0: Thank you.
6: You know, I hear that Boeing has a new slogan now, speaking of airplanes. When one door closes, another opens.
0: Oh, no. Remember, because the windows were blown out on those Boeing 737 Maxes? It's tough. Am I the only person who I'm on the only one up on airplane stuff?
7: I liked it, but I'm bummed. I enjoyed that joke. It was very good. But no, I don't know airplanes like you do.
0: I guess not. Does. I thought everybody followed planes. We're really into the. Is that not common conversation at the dinner table? Is what commercial airline trends are happening out there?
7: If my date started to talk about that, I'd say I have to go to the bathroom, go to my car.
8: Don't do it on an airplane. Let me tell you about the time.
9: I think it would be great if they took the upgrade and just split it between them. There's no reason one of them can't sit in the front for half the ride and then sit in the back for the other half of the ride.
0: Oh, yeah.
5: I was actually thinking about that, but I didn't know how
0: Do they let you?
5: Feasible right. and allowable that is.
0: I feel like they probably are wise to that. They're like, no, because you get free food and drink and stuff in first class. And then if you go have the free food and drink and you go swap with somebody in the not first class.
5: So if the seat is in one person's name... Does the person with the name on the seat go first or second, thinking that they're going to check your ticket?
0: Well, they're definitely going to know because it's the flight attendants in first class. I've only ever been there,
5: but that's once what I'm saying. So if I had the ticket, but it's in my partner's name, and I go up first, I'm hoping that they won't check my ticket. And then halfway through the flight, we can switch, and then she'll be up there, and hers is the name on the ticket.
0: Oh, yeah. Sorry, there was an interloper. I actually saved your... I saved you here.
5: It was great timing.
0: Wow, what an interesting situation. I don't know. Do they ever really check the names on the tickets? Do they have those?
5: They definitely would if it was a different person. That's uh-huh. why I'm saying.
0: So, what you got to do is change your name to be the exact same as your wife.
5: Oh, that would work.
2: And then when you sit down, and if it's not your name on their... their list to be mm-hmm. in first class, then the other person's name is going to show up on the screen.
0: Oh.
7: Like but I think when you're midair, like they're not...
0: What are they going to do? Turn caring. The plane around?
7: Yeah. When you first get on, maybe, but once you're in the air, I don't think they care anymore.
0: I would love to hear from some flight attendants or a pilot who might have an idea about this too. Like, would you be able to swap halfway through the flight so that your partner could enjoy the first class experience for the rest of it? I think that's a great point.
5: I'm betting they don't let you do it. That's why I say you got to kind of do it underhanded.
0: Yeah.
2: Yeah, because a disguise. Somebody would probably want to get a doggy bag or something and take all their goodies
0: that's right.
2: back to, you know,
0: back to coach. Steerage, back to third class.
5: Send a cookie back.
0: Are you allowed to do that? Hey, I'm in first class. I'm going to get a ginger ale for 26F.
5: You see it happen in movies all the time.
0: No, that's true. And if it happens in movies... As we know with the Animaniacs, it's true. Andy Riesmeyer in for Conway Show. We got lots more talkbacks. Those are coming up. And more opinions about things that are happening in the real world and fake world. Animaniacs and aviation, that's the name of the game here. Croge has the news.
5: CHP is urging drivers to check their tires to avoid a blowout during the heat wave. Tire pressure can rise about a pound per square inch for every 10 degree increase in temperature. The feds have charged a man from Washington State over communicating with an 18-year-old who killed 8 people at a school shooting in British Columbia in February. From the Odoo.com Weather Center, Odoo, the only business software you need. Cleary and warmy tonight, degree or so cooler on Thursday, and much cooler for the weekend. 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
2: We're going to start off in Griffith Park on the 5. This is traveling southbound, and the drive is slow moving, leaving the 134 pretty crowded as you continue all the way to the 605. You know, the 605 is still just a huge mess. Santa Fe Springs, southbound before the 5, Earlier wreck, they're clearing it out of the carpool in left lane, sending you back from Beverly Boulevard. And that northbound side of the 605 remains slow out of Norwalk, leaving Rosecrans as you continue back towards just about Telegraph. With Southern California's most accurate traffic reports, I'm Angel Martinez.
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0: KFI AM 640. It was just texting with Shannon Farron, actually. She was giving me some good hints about where places I should take the show. She said, don't be doing more serious stuff. It's too much. And she said, I got in the car at the tail end of that last segment, and I feel cheated because I didn't hear the whole part, and I thought it was very funny. And then she texted me, 3 things to do with exercise bands you never use. And then said, OMG, delete that. Because I think she's meant to tell SIRI that, and it accidentally got sent to me. So we appreciate Shannon Farron, as always. It's really fun filling in for Gary. I enjoy being in here and doing that show. It's one of the fun, many fun things I get to do here. Very cool. A story here about somebody who really was hungry. No GLP-1s in this guy's diet.
1: I'll move a little quick, wasn't I?
3: Yeah, way too quick.
1: I was trying to hit the McDonald's breakfast. I know.
4: Honesty is always the best policy. But this man's reason for speeding wasn't enough to get him out of a ticket. The Manassas City Police in Virginia released body cam of the conversation he had with the officer who...
0: How do you like that? Release body cam. Not body cam footage. Release body cam.
4: The Manassas City Police in Virginia released body cam of the conversation he had...
0: Is this person also a cop? Maybe.
4: ...with the officer who pulled him over.
1: I was rushing. I woke up
3: late. Wow, I can see you were rushing. 72 is way too fast.
1: I was going 72.
3: You got the
4: motorcyclist really came clean with the officer, who could see this incident as a clear non-emergency. Mm. The officer tried to get him to understand that fast food breakfast isn't worth risking your life over.
3: I ride bikes. All right. First thing that's going to fly out of that bike is you. 72, someone pulled in front of you, dude, you're done.
4: It's unclear what his fine was, but it was probably more than the cost of the Egg McMuffin meal deal.
0: Okay. You know, sometimes you just want to live a little. You know, McDonald's stopped serving breakfast at 10:30 a.m., I think on weekdays, and 11 o'clock on the weekends. Mostly what they are, some exceptions. And you got to make it. You got to make it. You play a little game with yourself. Can I make it in time? Got to get an English muffin. Got to get a bacon, egg, and cheese biscuit. Back in the day when I was younger, dumber, and broker, it is possible. My idiot friends and I would go to a little diner. It's a chain. There's a couple of them in Los Angeles. I'm not going to say what the name of it was, but... They also had a deal where there was some kind of very good low, like you would, if you got there before 9 a.m. or whatever, you could get a nice breakfast, plate of eggs and bacon and toast for, you know, $4.99 or whatever, maybe even less. This is 2011, 2012. So we would frequently round each other up on a Saturday morning out of our hangovers, pop by each other's apartments, grab in one car, and just bomb on down, cross the city over here to this diner. And one day we made it barely. We had, you know, run over like a speed bump, probably bottomed out the suspension on my buddy's Prius. Just 3 idiots screaming through West Hollywood into Beverly Hills to try to go to this diner. And we finally got there, sat down, we all ordered, and we're sitting there, we're hungover, and we're feeling really good about ourselves, and look over, and there's a breeze block wall where the window comes down and meets the old-school, mid-century, modern rock wall. And as I'm sitting there taking a bite of my toast, a cockroach just crawls inside the restaurant, crawls from the block by the window down onto the table, and then under the table. We sat there and thought, okay, that's probably it. That's probably enough of that restaurant. And we never went back. But I, you know, the McDonald's thing, going to the restaurant, understand going away from the, I understand speeding home.

0: you know, baseball players have their walk-on music. 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I'm like, I hear that there's one particular song. It's by Mayor Hawthorne.
1: Okay.
0: And it's called Henny and Ginger. And when I hear it, for some reason, I just have a picture of you, like, walking in a room.
1: What? And that means,
0: like, that is
1: Henny and Ginger.
0: That's his walk-on song.
1: Can I play it on? Are there any bad words in it?
0: No, there are no bad words. It's a great song, actually.
1: Okay, here we go. Mayor Hawthorne. All right. Great voice, by the way. Big fan of his.

0: guys think I'm this cool? Do you think that do I read this cool to you guys?
1: It's hair flipping music.
0: Wow, it really does.
2: Read or look.
0: Either way.
3: Cool to me.
0: I don't think so either. Angel, you know that I don't have any control over like how much you get paid or anything like that, right? I mean, like you don't have to blow smoke. This is a jam, you guys.

0: It sounds like a less problematic version of Blurred Lines, you know? Like, I could listen to this and not have to feel bad about it. I wouldn't have to roll the windows up at the stoplight if I had it on like I would with Blurred Lines. Oh, no, can't be listening to this. Lots more coming up here on The Conway Show. Andy Riesmeyer in for Tim Conway Jr. Keep those talkbacks coming. So many funny comments that I want to get to for sure. But for now, it's time to check in the KFI 24-hour newsroom with Crouch.
1: For the first time since her botched execution nearly a week ago in Tennessee, attorneys for convicted murderer Krista Pike say she's awake and speaking. ABC Faith Abube says Pike is the only woman on Tennessee's death row.
2: She survived two doses of pentobarbital meant to kill her last week, after Tennessee officials used at least seven needles to try and gain access to her veins to put her to death.
1: Pike's lawyers say despite the severe damage to her arms, she's still handcuffed and shackled to the bed. President Trump says he'll pay for taxpayer-funded campaign ads his administration has run on TV himself. He says that, though he's not sure if he'll reimburse the taxpayer money.
3: The ads were really good. They were promotion for the country. Done by many presidents before, so we'll decide.
1: This comes as president's approval ratings hit all-time lows. And TV evangelist Jim Baker has died. He and his first wife, Tammy Faye, built an evangelical empire around the hugely successful TV show The PTL Club in the mid-1970s. Lost it all over a sex scandal and financial crimes in the late 1980s. Rocker Ozzy Osbourne's song Miracle Man was about Baker. Jimmy swaggered as well. Baker's second wife, Lori Baker, said in a statement her husband died yesterday. No cause was given. Jim Baker was 86. Clear and nice to warm through the night tonight. Sunny and a degree or two cooler tomorrow. Another tick or two cooler on Thursday. And then maybe a good 20 degrees cooler after that by the late weekend. Right now, 84 in Culver City, 89 in Santa Ana. There's a crash in Irvine.
4: So this one's on the 5, and it's making your way along that southbound side coming up on Sand Canyon. Three right lanes are blocked. Five-car pileup sitting there, a slow drive away from Jamboree. Also in Santa Fe Springs, they're wrapping up this wreck on the 605 southbound coming up on the 5. Carpool left have been off limits with a slow drive away from Beverly Boulevard. And even the northbound side of the 605 remains a mess out of Norwalk, leaving Rosecrans as you continue ahead towards Telegraph Road. Now, I'm also checking out Anaheim Hills. This is the 91 eastbound, slowing from Weir Canyon to Green River. With Southern California's most accurate traffic reports, I'm Angel Martinez.
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0: KFI AM 640 live everywhere on the iHeartRadio app. The Tim Conway Jr. Show. Andy Riesmeyer in for Mr. Tim Conway Jr. He will be back tomorrow. So if you're looking for Tim, he'll be back tomorrow. That's all I'll say. We have some really funny talkbacks. I'll get to one right now that I wanted to play because I can't play this one. Kayla, there's one that I want us to play, but we're gonna have to bleep it.
1: I saw that one. The one. It had the word snob in it, I believe.
0: No. Well, yeah, there's a couple. Okay. That one is very... I don't even understand that one.
1: Maybe I
0: misspoke. But there's some nice ones. There's some not nice ones. But here's
1: the ones that called us dumbasses?
0: Yeah, that one's really funny, though. Okay. I can't play the end of it because there's an F word in there.
1: I got you.
0: I will say this. If you want to leave a message and you want it to be mean... And you want us to listen to it or play it, you can't swear because then we have to do extra work and we're really not going to do that unless it's like really crazy, which maybe it is. But.
2: Hi, I'm back to tell you, where is Tim? This person isn't even close to Tim's style. This is a morning person.
0: Wait a minute, I'm going to take this and send it to my boss at the morning show where I work.
1: I know.
0: Wait a minute. Maybe Neil Saavedra needs some help.
2: Please bring Tim back as soon as possible. Even if he's on vacation, tell him I said he needs to come back.
0: Okay. All right.
1: What a gem.
0: Tomorrow. Okay. We're doing it tomorrow. Tomorrow.
3: What exactly is that difference there for morning show?
0: I've been a morning show person for a long time. I always thought I was more of a late night person, but maybe not. Because I feel like in the morning I'm too wild. Like you kind of got to be a little bit more buttoned up. And I think that I'm sort of like...
3: So you're more buttoned up than Tim? That's what she's saying?
0: Allegedly, but I don't know if that's true. I mean, I like to think that, I mean, to me, Conway is like the North Star. So, that's a bummer, but you know, I don't know. I don't know what a morning, I know morning TV versus night TV. Hey, I'll tell you what, call back again. Tell me what you meant by that. I'm a morning person. I'd love to hear that. I have this other one that I wanted to play that I can't find now because there's so many. This is great. It's like sometimes there's not a lot of them and then we don't have a lot to talk about. But I'm looking for one that's I'll find here in the break and then the next break and we'll talk about that coming up real soon. All right. Did we talk about this yesterday, the Philadelphia Parallel Parking Championship?
3: Doesn't sound familiar.
0: We did talk about Philadelphia.
3: Right.
0: We talked about Eagles fans.
3: Right.
0: But many people... Hundreds of spectators gathered as 14 drivers took part in Philadelphia's inaugural Parallel Parking Championship.
4: Competition was tight at the first Philadelphia Parallel Parking Association Championship.
5: Ooh. Hundreds of spectators gathered to watch 14 competitors do their best parking jobs.
4: And in the end, the winner was Mario Zucca. He received a chunk of the curb as a trophy. That's fantastic. And his winning parking job speaks for itself in his 2012 Mazda with no parking assist technology.
5: Surely parking assist technology in this competition would be illegal, right?
0: Yeah, of course.
5: That's almost like cheating. Gotta
4: honor the game.
3: Okay, don't call me Shirley.
5: I love this, though. As part of his prize, Mario also got $76 to pay for his next parking ticket.
0: I swear to God, so ABC News did this story. I believe that's Sophie Flay. I think they ripped off my exact script.
3: Ugh.
0: We are not from the same... We are not the same. We're not from the same organization, but that's basically exactly what my script was.
3: Is that as someone I can imagine? Because you know, I'll do same thing happens to me, but it's such a bigger scale for you and such a higher profile scale for you. I think does that drive you absolutely crazy?
0: No,
3: unless you came up with the story completely out of thin air and the idea for it, or you're just covering something in a unique way that somebody sort of copies.
0: I feel like that bothers me more than if they also do the story that I enterprised. No. If I do a story and then a bunch of other outlets cover it, this happened yesterday when we were talking about the splooting squirrels. We did it on the KTLA Morning News and then it showed up everywhere. It was on California Post. It was on a bunch of other places.
3: So you wonder, were you just ahead of the game when you reported it?
0: Yeah.
3: Because everybody's kind of getting the same information for the most part.
0: I think that in that case... We probably tipped it off. That does happen a lot. Where I know that I will find something that's in the dark reaches of nowhere that is not just trending or it's not like everywhere.
3: Yeah.
0: But I don't care. I mean, I think I kind of feel kind of good.
3: Yeah. I get a little bit of pride when knowing that I got something out there days before it was covered otherwise.
0: Yeah. It is annoying when somebody tries to take. Like, I'll write my scripts for the morning show, and I will put jokes, and I'll put things in there. And I think once I've seen other people try to do them, like, to me, what we just listened to, those were morning show people.
3: Yes!
0: You know, like, yes! That was... kind of like, and they're good. Sophie's very good. Sophie Flay is a very good personality.
3: All that's missing is Michael Strahan and some dumb joke at the end.
0: You know, and again, like, it's breakfast television.
3: Pablum.
0: And it's supposed to be a little bit nice and, hey, you're naked in your room trying to find your socks in the dark and, like, it's 6 o'clock in the morning. You know, there's a different kind of softness, maybe, that I think the morning show needs to have, a comfort to it. You don't want to be
3: accessibility.
0: Yeah, you don't want to be too sharp or too abrasive that early in the morning.
6: On the glory days of KTLA, they had the WB. And they should have kept it.
0: I agree.
6: And they had Michigan J the Frog dancing all over the
7: I love my baby.
0: Michigan J the Frog.
6: Place, and they had some of the best shows I've ever watched in my life.
0: You know, Michigan J. Frog, people don't know this. Everybody loved him, right? Really mean drunk. Just a mean drunk. Said some crazy... There was lawsuits. They really... he should have left way earlier.
6: Like Dawson's Creek and that other one.
0: That other one, yeah. I did watch that other one. I think he's talking about Gilmore Girls.
3: No, not the what's the OC or one of those.
0: Oh, yeah, that was on, I think that was probably Fox, right?
8: Come on, what about Gossip Girl?
0: Gossip Girl, that was the WB. Gilmore Girls, I said that one, right?
9: Yeah.
0: I'm trying to think of it. The WB was an interesting, Riverdale, that was a thing? Sexy Teenager.
9: That's when they became the CW.
0: That's right.
9: Yeah.
0: You don't. Crows, Riverdale wasn't for you?
3: None of that, sorry.
0: There were a lot of sexy teen vampire shows that were the lead into the 10 p.m. news. And I remember it being like, they have this thing called a squeeze back, I think it's what it's called. Do they have that in radio? Do they call it that too?
3: Never heard of it.
0: I think what it means is when you watch the end of a TV show and the other show starts over it, so they actually physically squeeze the credits of the other program.
3: Oh, right. Down, the window down the bottom.
0: Down at the bottom, and you see it run real fast.
3: And the other one's already starting.
0: And it's... Wall Street no longer leads to Heartbreak Hotel. You know, the news begins. And every time, it's always so funny because there would be this like crazy vampire diary situation happening where like a lady was climbing out of a well and biting her sister and turning into a bat and flying off into the distance. And then Michael Ullman would come on with like real news. And I was always just like, what a strange transition. Like you need a little Sweet James in between there to sort of paper over those. All right. Last talk back and then I'll hand it over to Crush.
10: Okay. That last caller. I get it. Tim definitely has his own following.
0: We love Tim, by the way. I'm not comparing myself to Tim in any capacity. I'm filling in. Tim is fantastic. He's a legend, and I'm so grateful that I even get to sit here at all.
10: But I have to admit, when I got in the car and I turned on KFI, and I heard that Andy was filling in for Tim, I got a big smile because I absolutely enjoy
0: that's sweet.
10: When Andy is on the radio. So you're doing a great job, and don't let anybody burst your bubble, Andy. You're wonderful.
0: Thank you. Thanks, Mom.
3: You're wonderful.
0: I appreciate that. You know, it's all good. All good. We appreciate it. We've got more coming up here on The Conway Show. Andy Riesmeyer in for Tim Conway Jr. KFI 24-Hour Newsroom. Croge has the news.
3: The LA City Council's delayed a 3-month pilot program to put automatic license plate readers on streetlights because of concerns about privacy and data collection. Former President Obama set to campaign with Michigan Senate candidate Abdul Al-Sayed in Detroit this month. He'll also headline a fundraiser in D.C. supporting Democratic Senate candidates this week. From the Odoo.com Weather Center, Odoo, the only business software you need. Cleary, warmy tonight, degree or so cooler on Thursday, and then much cooler through the weekend. 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
8: 6:05, heading southbound, coming up on the 5 freeway. They're wrapping up this wreck. It had been blocking the carpool in left lanes. Delays are pushing back off of Beverly Boulevard and the northbound side, loading up in Norwalk from just about Rosecrans, heading back towards Telegraph Road. You know, I'm also checking out the drive in Long Beach, an earlier wreck on the 405 northbound coming up on the 710. Now, they just cleared this crash out of mainline lanes, but the highway patrol's saying that they've shut down the 710 transition. So you take one road and it leads you to both north or south 710. So you won't be able to access either one right now. And the North 405 is loading up all the way from Seal Beach Boulevard. With Southern California's most accurate traffic reports, I'm Angel Martinez.
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12: 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Scott Carr explains.
13: Forbes is reporting some of the Pro Max models are experiencing connectivity problems with AT&T, which can cause users to lose cell service. Apple says some affected phones may need to be replaced, as AT&T has been contacting customers who may need a software update. 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
12: Alabama nurses face an identity theft risk from last month's ransomware attack. The State Board of Nursing says that hackers downloaded files that may contain highly confidential info like Social Security and driver's license numbers. The board is now warning all nurses and applicants to watch for identity theft and impersonation scams. And owning a home is becoming increasingly expensive, and it's not just the taxes. Homeowners insurance has also gone through the roof.
14: The average annual homeowner premium in Texas has increased from under $2,000 in 2020. To over $3,500 today.
12: That's Insurance Commissioner Amanda Crawford saying there are two things driving the trend. One is that home values are up and the cost of building supplies is on the rise too.
14: That is a 79% increase in 6 years.
12: And President Trump has now signed an executive order aimed at lowering diesel prices.
15: The order signed Monday allows access to tax-free red-dyed diesel for any reason until the end of the year. Red-dyed and regular diesel are the same quality, but the red-dyed variety is for off-road uses only, like tractors. The move comes as diesel prices continue to hover around $6.30 a gallon, according to AAA. I'm Tammy Trujillo.
12: And more than 122,000 cases of Gatorade are recalled over undeclared food dyes. According to the FDA, the recalled Gatorade Lemon Lime, Gatorade Lemon Lime Zero, Gatorade Orange, and Gatorade Orange Zero were distributed in 37 states. I'm Monica Nelson with your consumer and business news.
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17: Coming up tomorrow after 5 o'clock, John McKinney. Currently, he's a deputy district attorney and one of the best. He's running for L.A. City Attorney, and we will have him in studio after 5 o'clock tomorrow on the John Cobalt Show.
0: 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Andy Riesmeyer in for Tim Conway Jr. You can find me on the internet at AndyKTLA. We've been asking you about this talkback subject where a couple got an upgrade for a flight. They only got one upgrade. So the man went to the front in first class. She had to stay in the back, and then they broke up. And so we've been getting a lot of comments about this. Would you do it? What would you do? We've had some thoughts about it. We've said, I think it was actually suggested by a listener, what would be great is if you did, you were up front for the first half, and then they got to go up front for the second half. That's kind of fair. Would you be allowed to do that? Some people don't think so.
18: Dumbasses. They make you stay in your seat according to your tickets. So when the plane goes down, they know who was sitting where.
19: Wait, wow. Did they plan the crash? Is that what I'm... That's what I'm inferring here, is that...
18: According to your tickets. So when the plane goes down, they know who was sitting where.
1: Oh.
3: Is she saying that they check your tickets every time?
19: They certainly don't.
3: Because they don't.
1: Can you imagine walking through moves the... on the flight with my dumb ass, they never stop me from moving my seat if I so choose.
19: Right.
1: If it's available.
19: You're going to take it.
1: Yeah, and I never get told, get back in your seat in case we crash.
19: They never say it. They never make you go sit down. I kind of agree with you. I don't know that I've ever had somebody come up to me and be like, oh, Mr. Reismeyer, can I see your ID, please, to make sure that you're in 6F?
1: Yeah, right. 6F. It's not like a train. But I did hear you're not allowed to switch. Like, if somebody asks you to switch seats, there was a news story not too long ago where a stranger asked somebody to switch seats with them. They did. The stranger went to the bathroom and hit the vape, which everybody knows is so not allowed on a flight.
19: Don't do that.
1: Or they were smoking, and the person whose seat it was originally got put on the no-fly list
19: because
1: the person in their seat violated federal law.
19: So you were... fascinating.
1: Mm-hmm, mm-hmm.
19: That's a good point. So like, you got to just be careful making sure that that person doesn't okay, that's fair. I'm into it. That makes a lot of sense. Keep those talkbacks coming. The KFI app, or the iHeartRadio app rather, look for the KFI page and that little microphone, and we'll play it on the show. All right, speaking of show, I don't have time to do this interview right now, so I'll wait until the next hour. But I will do this other story, kind of a follow-up to the speeding towards the McDonald's. Maybe going to be speeding towards or away from the restaurant in this situation.
20: Welcome to the race where you live, Moss, and some probably lose, Moss.
21: If you can finish that, you can finish anything.
20: Dan Zolnikoff here is one of the co-founders of the International Taco Bell 50K, which, over the weekend... once again welcomed hundreds of people to run 31 miles around Denver while stopping to eat at almost a dozen Taco Bell locations along the way.
19: Wow. Maybe this is what was happening to that woman who was in the Hyrox competition that we were talking about a couple weeks ago. She was actually training for this.
21: You know, like when you see those cement mixers going down the highway, you know, with like the barrel turning and all that, I imagine like that's what it feels like.
20: Oh, Dan and a small group of fellow ultra marathoners ran the first Taco Bell 50K back in 2018, setting up specific rules like having to eat a Chalupa Supreme by the fourth stop and a Burrito Supreme by the eighth stop.
19: We were talking about good delivery. This guy's got it. This is the kind of track that I want to hear. Is this
3: his increase in the, in the tone?
19: Mm-hmm.
20: Setting up specific rules like having to eat a Chalupa Supreme by the fourth stop and a Burrito Supreme by the eighth stop.
19: He might have been clenching himself. Maybe he had some Taco Bell for lunch.
20: Plus, and here's the kicker, if you can't keep it all down, you're disqualified.
21: We had 7 people the first year, 5 of us finished.
20: Well, almost a decade later, people now train all year to be able to stomach such a challenge.
22: 12 miles, stop number 5, cinnamon twist.
19: Oh my God.
20: This year, one engaged couple even chose to host their bachelor and bachelorette parties during the race.
19: Oh my God, what? People are lunatics.
20: This year, one engaged couple even chose to host their bachelor and bachelorette parties during the race.
19: It's crazy that you would take this kind of risk before the papers were signed. You know, they're still going backsies on this at this point. It's a lot easier to call off an engagement than it is to get divorced.
20: And Dan met folks who came in from Canada, Ireland, and Italy.
21: One gentleman from Italy, he walked up to me, you know, put his hand on my shoulder, and he said, I'm never coming back to this.
19: Yes, the European mind cannot comprehend a Taco Bell 50K.
21: I'm never coming back to this.
20: But just showing up, period, was kind of a victory. Dan says 5,400 people originally signed up for the Taco Bell 50K, but only 1,200 actually laced up on race day.
23: So it sounds like 4,000 people chickened out.
21: Yeah.
20: Not that you can blame them, guys, but if you're much braver than me... Not that you can blame them, guys, but if you're much braver than me, many other cities have started hosting their own Taco Bell 50Ks as well, including New York this past weekend, and D.C. is hosting theirs the day after Thanksgiving.
19: Oh, man, that is a weekend of Pepto-Bismol, huh?
2: Wish they'd bring one here to LA.
19: A 50K? Taco Bell 50K?
2: Yeah, that'd be fun.
19: I swear you could just basically stay on Magnolia Boulevard the entire time. There, I'm not kidding you. If you start at, I think, Verdugo, within a stretch of 3 miles, I think there are four Taco Bells on Magnolia. There's got to be... There's two on Magnolia in Magnolia Park in Burbank. I think it's Buena Vista and Hollywood Way. I think there's ones there. And then I know that once you get into Sherman Oaks, there's one at Magnolia and Colfax. And then there's another one just a couple blocks to the east, or west rather, that's down on Ventura by the Guitar Center. I should go see a doctor for knowing that information.
2: It's good knowledge, though.
19: Nothing hits like Taco Bell, man. It's one of those restaurants where, like, I don't eat some of the stuff that I ate when I was a kid. I don't do Little Caesars. I can't do the hot and ready pizza anymore. I can't really handle, like, a McNugget, a 12-piece McNugget pack. My body, I just can't. Yeah. And I don't know if I crave it very much. But I crave a chicken quesadilla with chips and cheese and a Baja Blast. Like, I may even stop on the way home now and get that, now that we're talking about it. Because I don't have to be at work tomorrow until 10 o'clock in the morning.
2: Oh, yeah. Live it up.
19: Live Moss.
2: Yeah.
19: Hey, lots more coming up here. Angel, what do you think? Are you a Taco Bell lady?
8: I love Taco Bell.
19: Yeah.
8: I love it. I love the veggie Mexican pizza. It's my jam.
19: Ooh. Foosh, what's your order?
2: Yeah, Mexican pizza and Doritos Locos Taco Supreme.
19: Mm-hmm. Kayla?
1: I don't go to Taco Bell.
19: Okay.
1: Sorry to ruin it.
19: All
1: sorry.
19: Right.
1: Oh, sorry.
19: A taco.
1: Hi,
19: Maria. Okay, here we go. Ready, Kayla?
1: Spaghetti.
19: Ready, Kayla?
4: Hey, what can I tell you about? What can I tell you about her?
1: Can I get a taco?
4: I'm sorry. What are you all sorry?
1: I don't know. Quesadilla.
4: Okay, chicken and beef.
1: Yeah. All of it. Yeah, thank you.
4: Next window. Pull around next window.
19: Wait, you say next window? Did you say next window too?
4: I said next window.
19: It's KFI AM 640. 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
3: Local, state, they all got an opinion on it. I'm Michael Crozier, live from the KFI 24-hour newsroom. Mayor Bass has reacted to comments by President Trump at a political rally in Nebraska, in which he said Iran could bomb L.A. and San Diego as a price to pay to end the war. Bass says those words are horrifying.
7: Those words were egregious. It was shocking. They came from the President of the United States, whose first job is to protect and defend the American people.
3: White House is trying to play down Trump's comments, saying he meant U.S. cities would have been threatened if Iran had a nuclear weapon. Most evacuation orders and all warnings associated with the brush fire in the Angeles National Forest near Santa Clarita have been lifted. The Bouquet fires burn more than 1,000 acres. It's roughly at least 67% surrounded. U.S. Forest Service says the fire's potential to become active again with wind and or high temperatures. A city council member says she thinks L.A. can attack housing costs from both ends. Councilwoman Katie Aroslovsky tells KFI's Monks Merrill can work by removing regulations that discourage home construction on underused, publicly owned land.
24: Like city-owned land and create a economic development agency that would allow us to leverage the billions of dollars of real estate that we own across the city and the region.
3: She says other cities in the U.S. that are doing well since the COVID pandemic all have nonprofit redevelopment agencies that partner with local municipalities. Voters can start casting their ballot now for the November election.
25: Early voting centers opened on Monday and ballots should be hitting California mailboxes this week. Voters can also drop their ballots off at what the Secretary of State is calling secure ballot drop boxes across the state. The California ballot is expected to be long. We have 14 propositions, a bunch of state races, not to mention all of the local races. To find the nearest early voting center and vote-by-mail ballot drop-off locations, voters can visit the California Secretary of State website. Jason Campadonia, KFI News.
3: Federal authorities have arrested a man in Washington State in connection with a school shooting in Canada. 5 children and 1 adult were killed at a school in British Columbia in February. Special agent in charge of the FBI Seattle field office, Mike Harrington, says James Bryan of Bellingham allegedly helped the shooter.
26: In addition to providing money, technical advice, and particular items to be used in the shooting, Bryant agreed to record a live stream feed of the attack and broadcast it in a way that would maximize notoriety for the shooter.
3: Bryant's looking at the possibility of life and parole on charges of assisting a murder in a foreign country. President Trump's approved execution by firing squad for an Army major convicted of killing 13 people and injuring more than 30 at Fort Hood, Texas.
6: On November 5th, 2009, the U.S.-born Army psychiatrist walked into a processing center at Fort Hood, shouted Allahu Akbar, and opened fire.
3: ABC's Jim Ryan says Nadal Hassan was angry at the U.S. for being in Iraq and Afghanistan. Hassan was tried in a military court, sentenced to death. Pentagon spokesperson says the Army Secretary will decide the time and place for the execution. And some of country music's biggest names are going to gather in Nashville for a live tribute to Dolly Parton. The Country Music Association says Reba McEntire, Carrie Underwood, Kelsey Ballerini are among about 20 artists taking part in the October 21st show at Belmont University. The two-hour special will air live on ABC and Disney+. Southline weather from KFI. Clear skies overnight. Comfy slash warm. Lows around 70. Sunny tomorrow and the slow, slow cool down continues. Just a couple degrees lower tomorrow. Highs close to 90 at the beaches. Close to 100 Metro LA Orange County. 105 again Palm Springs Inland Empire. Mid-90s in the valley. Mid-90s in the high desert. Smidge cooler Thursday. Another degree or two. And then a bigger drop on Friday and more cooling through the weekend. Right now, 85 in Tustin, 82 in Laguna Niguel, 85 in Chatsworth, 88 in Van Nuys. It is slow in Woodland Hills. Now go.
8: This is that southbound side of the 101. That's where I'm seeing delays getting away from Mulholland, taking you to just past Topanga Canyon. That's where, that's the scene of a crash that was involving a big rig and a car. These guys should be out of lanes to the right shoulder. But the highway patrol's also saying there's chunks of something in the roadway just beyond the scene of the crash, right lanes affected, and that's keeping the drive slow moving. So if you see what that is, pound 250, keyword KFI traffic. Let's also take a look at the drive on the 101 southbound at Mission Road. This is in downtown Los Angeles. A wreck, two cars got into it. Everyone's off to the right shoulder, but that's definitely causing some slow traffic. Mid-City remains tough on the 10 eastbound between the 405 and the 110. And it's very tough along that 15. This is dropping into Lake Elsinore. A crash at Indian Truck Trail. Four left lanes had been blocked. Delays from Highway 74. With Southern California's most accurate traffic reports, I'm Angel Martinez.
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0: 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When I watched the first couple episodes, I thought, what is this goofy show with these strange, hokey setups, this sort of dystopian idea of being watched and monitored by cameras, this active fan base that sometimes I think is a little wacky. But like all things, I quickly, my mind was changed because my girlfriend made me watch it, and I ended up really loving it. And I think that beyond the sort of hokiness of the idea of a television show, a reality TV show, it's a fascinating look into social dynamics, the way people manipulate each other, the way they play each other off of each other, how they lie, how other people hold them accountable when they find that they've lied. And the idea that charisma and confidence and enthusiasm, perhaps, pretty much win the day no matter what. This week, the 28th winner of Big Brother America was crowned. He was a two-time Survivor competitor named Rick Devens. He was on the KTLA Morning Show. I got to interview him. Here's that interview.
1: He entered the Big Brother house having competed twice on Survivor, but after 87 days of playing a bold, brash game, it paid off to the tune of $810,000. Let's go. Please welcome the winner of Big Brother Season 28, Rick Devens. Good morning, sir.
2: Hey, good morning. I'm trying to decide whether I should take my shirt off and try to get a model.
1: I knew it. I was going to ask. I'm glad you brought it up.
0: So for some backstory there, we had just done a segment right earlier where Annie Rose Ramos was on the beach interviewing a man without a shirt who ended up being a KTLA super fan. And he had really nice things to say about Carlos Herrera, who was doing the news. Nice things to say about Annie Rose, who was interviewing. Nice things to say about Frank Buckley. And so, of course, Frank loved this guy. He loved him maybe too much. So we were giving him some grief for it.
3: Frank, what do you think?
4: Looking good, Rick. I don't know, man.
1: Are you spoken for already, or is there an opportunity maybe
4: Mrs. Buckley might have a problem with it, but please, go ahead.
2: Ms. Devens might too, but I'll do what I can for that USC ticket.
3: Okay.
0: Real morning show behavior, don't you think? These are real morning people, don't they sound like?
1: So I'm a big fan of yours. I really enjoyed this season. You ran a great game from the start. Was there a moment, though, and I always wonder this when I watch the show, where you are thinking, wait a minute.
0: Whoa, sorry. I don't know how that works.
2: Yeah, absolutely.
1: Was there a moment, though, and I always wonder this when I watch the show, where you are thinking, wait a minute, I might actually win this thing?
2: Yeah, absolutely. Once we got to the jury and I kind of saw a path to the end. I had been on Survivor 50 the summer before, and I never saw a realistic pathway to the end. And when I saw it on Big Brother, I said, oh my gosh, I got to start locking in a little bit. I got to stop goofing around so much. I might be able to take this thing home to the family.
1: And that you did. You also have something in common with us here, which I think is important to point out, is that you are a former morning news anchor at WGXA Macon, Georgia for nearly 15 years. Wow. And of course, we're wondering, is this our out strategy? Is this our exit path where we go from TV?
0: I don't know what's going on here. I'm sorry about that. I'm
1: vacation. Exit path where we go from TV to TV news, rather, to Big Brother house.
3: And what's going on here? Oh my God.
2: Yeah. You know, us morning anchors like to have a little bit of fun. I see that you guys are following that same footpath. Yeah, it's been my exit strategy. Not bringing in the big bucks and making Georgia mornings, so had to do the reality TV circuit.
1: Yeah, well, don't worry, I'm not doing it here in LA either. Did the news anchor background, you think, help you in the house? I know there was a lot of, obviously, speeches at the end, and a lot of communication.
2: Yeah, you know what? I think it did, especially on Morning News. You talk to all different types of people in all different types of scenarios, sometimes very fun, sometimes very serious. And so I think that background really helped me kind of communicate in all the different ways with my other house guests throughout the season.
1: We're talking about the game you played. You know, there was a lot of drama around cutting your ally, Drew, at the end. You felt a little bad about it. He did also. But I think we all know it was the right move. Did you sense, and I'll say this because, did you sense he was planning on cutting you if he had the chance? And have you gone back and looked sort of at the last few episodes to sort of see where everybody's headspace was?
2: Yeah, I have seen since I got out that he was going to cut me, which I love because that really gets me off the hook, doesn't it? I kind of sensed that he might. I knew he had a much better chance to win against Taylor than he did against me. So I figured he would do the smart thing. But I was still holding out hope that if I lost that last third part of the HOH competition, he might drag me one more step. But luckily, I didn't have to worry about it.
1: And I know you said you wanted to make big moves. You absolutely did. You said you were playing for the family. You're back with them now in Macon, Georgia. A great story that you know, you said, look, these are the decisions that I'm making, and I'm making them because they are the ultimate alliance. I think that is absolutely beautiful. Your players agreed almost unanimously that you should win this season of Big Brother. But the internet, there's been a lot of, I think maybe even like unbelievably surprising responses or negativity towards you. But I will say your wife has really done an incredible job, Becca Devins, of responding to the trolls and the haters. Any reflection on that? I know it's crazy to be like, hey, is the internet nuts? Yes, it is, obviously.
2: Yeah, the internet is wild. That certainly comes with the reality TV territory. And it was so funny. The last thing I said to Becca, who is going to love that she got a shout out here, Andy. Thank you.
1: Of course.
2: Was don't even interact. If they're negative, just don't give them any air to breathe. Well, she reacted, and apparently she did outstanding. That's like the first thing everyone told me was Becca was incredible. So we handle it two different ways, but I think she absolutely crushed it. Everyone who's ever met both of us knows that she's the better Devins anyway.
1: Oh, very, very sweet. Well said. Rick Devins, congratulations on your win. Won the $750,000 prize, won an extra $10,000 in a mini game.
3: And but then now also what for Rick?
1: $50,000 for America's Favorite Player. What are we doing with the money? What's next for Rick Devins?
2: I don't know what's next for Rick Devins. Maybe I go back to Middle Georgia State University and say, hey, is my job still available? That'd be nice. but I know I promised my son before I left, thinking I had no chance of winning. I said, yeah, I'll get you that really expensive Lego set if I win, no problem. Well, guess what? The Death Star is in the mail.
1: Yeah. I love it. Rick Devins, thank you so much. All right, well, since you are a news anchor, of course, I want to give you the opportunity to toss to break. I know you don't know what's coming up, what teases are happening. It's hot in Los Angeles. Tease away, sir. The floor is yours.
2: Stay tuned. We have more coming your way, including the Braves and the Dodgers. What can we look forward to in Game 3? And as things heat up in LA, they also heat up with Frank at the anchor desk. We're going back to that
3: show.
0: Rick Devins, congratulations. Winner of Big Brother Season 28. Cool. Always neat. I saw him in my house on my TV the entire summer. I finally got to talk to him today. Very cool stuff. Lots more coming up here on The Conway Show. Andy Reesmer in for Tim Conway Jr. Crouch has the news.
5: A gang member in L.A. has been sentenced to life in prison for a series of killings to move up in the organization. A Delta jet has clipped an Air Canada plane at LAX as the two were taxiing. No reports of injuries. 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
6: This is on the 405, making your way northbound Seal Beach Boulevard. It looks like they've just cleared this wreck out of lanes, but that 405 northbound, it's going to be kind of tough getting away from Westminster Boulevard. It's clearing out quickly. Also in Anaheim Hills, East 91, slowing from Weir Canyon to Green River. And it's looking pretty tough out of Culver City, South 405, leaving the 10, delays and stretches all the way to El Segundo Boulevard. With Southern California's most accurate traffic reports, I'm Angel Martinez.
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0: 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Andy Riesmeyer in for Tim Conway Jr. Croge and I were just talking about reality shows and the evolution of them. And I think you were making a really good point, which is that the feeling that you used to get, you, but I think all of us, when you would watch the old school reality shows with all the manufactured drama and the meanness, is really something that leaves you feeling kind of icky.
1: Someone specifically goes into the show to be the bad guy,
0: yeah,
1: or, you know, the villain or whatever. And, you know, the Spencer Pratt aspect when he was on the show, I guess that was his sort of thing. And
0: yeah,
1: and I remember he went into a little bit of the reality competition shows after that. I think it was, I don't know if it was Amazing Race or something like that.
0: I think
1: that.
0: He did Get Me Out of Here, I'm a Celebrity.
1: Yeah.
0: Or something like,
1: yeah,
0: whatever the name
1: it
0: of
1: was
0: the show
1: that.
0: Yeah.
1: And it's like, and him owning the fact that I'm going to be the villain, it's just like,
0: yeah,
1: I'm just not into that. And then I discovered some of these other shows, foreign mostly, like a lot of Korean shows and stuff like that, that are not like that. Even like as simple as the British Bake Off,
0: yeah,
1: Great British Baking Show, and it's like everybody's just like there for each other, and it's like it's so much more satisfying every episode to come out of it.
0: And I will say, I absolutely agree with you. I think that there's much better TV now when we're not manufacturing drama, because everybody already knows that the drama is fake.
1: Right.
0: So once you know that a lot of the reality stuff, especially those lifestyle shows like Real Housewives,
1: yeah,
0: there's,
1: oh my God,
0: producing of that drama going on with the story producers and everything like that, I think it does take some of the fun out of it. But I will say, I think that the way that Big Brother has evolved is that there still is a lot of gameplay, and there's lying and there's manipulating and all those things, which are more in the effort of actually trying to accomplish a goal in the game as opposed to like just create drama.
1: Yeah.
0: And it was interesting because last season, Rachel Riley, who was a big celebrity from years ago.
1: Yes.
0: I mean, she kind of was of that era of like floaters, get your life vest. You know, she was one of the people who she just loved making the drama.
1: Yeah.
0: And there still are moments of that. There's still characters in there who are clearly just bringing that. But it feels antiquated compared to a lot of the new school players who are playing a game, like a sort of a four-dimensional chess game.
1: Yeah.
0: With social competitions or physical competitions and also social game. But they seem to legitimately like each other. And the show shows you them having a good time together and separating the idea of playing for playing a game for $750,000 versus just being, you know, people who are in this cool opportunity, in this cool situation.
1: Amazing Race used to be one of the best shows for me like that, because it was hard to sort of fudge and make it about people against each other as opposed to just getting to point A faster than the last person. And that's why I really loved it. And there were a few times that it was like, oh my God, the person that you really hoped would win because they had the best story or whatever would win. But more often it just became, like you said, that evolution of it became much more antagonistic. And I'm optimistic that some of these shows here in the U.S. see the example that some of these other shows, because like Great British Baker, that's an incredibly successful,
0: yeah,
1: show.
0: And it makes you feel good.
1: It shows you don't need to be that way to create entertainment.
0: Totally. And I think that the core competition is really the game. It's like you're watching because you want to watch this person bake the best possible souffle they can.
1: Yeah, and when something goes wrong and they about lose their crap and have to go in a corner, everybody, you know, there's not this sort of like people behind that. They all go over there and they support the person.
0: Oh,
1: and everybody's lifting each other up. Everybody's going to the same place. It's just not needed to create this negative aspect of it.
0: Not like this show where we have to farm. I got to pay people to send mean talkbacks in so we have something to respond to.
1: That Traitor show my wife's all into now, that seems to be like one of the biggest ones now.
0: And I think that's the new generation of it, but there's a lot of fake stuff in that too.
1: She was telling me that I guess the previous season was a lot of rehash people, and I guess this newest season it's a fresh batch of brand new people, so it makes it a little bit, you know, more, I don't know, accessible.
0: Yeah. Yeah, I think it's kind of fun. You know, like I said, I was very much not on board, and then it just, I couldn't change it. I'm not allowed to.
1: Right.
0: So maybe it's like a Florence Nightingale effect, you know, where like I'm in captivity for long enough.
1: You just start.
0: I've sympathized. Exactly. I sympathize with the captor.
1: Yeah.
0: Huh. All right.
1: Stockholm Syndrome.
0: Yeah, that's right.
2: A Baja Blast and some chips and cheese from Taco Bell on the way home. Who said this kid doesn't sound like Conway?
1: Party with that guy.
0: He's great. He's great. Big fan of his. He sent some really nice talkbacks.
2: Hey, Reese Meyer. I admire all your band knowledge and guitar solo stuff, but I was wondering, how good of a guitar player are you, and are you good enough? Would you ever open up your own guitar teaching business or school?
0: Oh, good question. I'm an okay guitar player. I'm probably a better piano player than I am guitar player, but I can hang. I can solo. I can move my way around a blues riff and B. Watch me for the changes and try to keep up.
1: Hey, now.
0: Would I teach? I don't know if anybody would pay me to do something like that. I did think that the older I get, it's like, oh, it's kind of fun. If I was good at something, I would teach it. You know what I mean? I'm like, oh, it'd be great to be a teacher. What would I teach?
1: That's what, well, you never wanted to be a teacher before. I can't
0: do anything. So I don't know what I would tell people. It'd be hard for me because I would be like, well, what do you guys think? What do you think? Interesting news in the comedy world. A bit of a dramatic headline from Vulture. But that's how it goes. The satellite radio drama that's tearing comedians apart. Do you guys know about satellite radio? That's a thing, I guess. The channel on

0: I know you didn't mean to do anything bad by doing it. You can easily reverse this decision. Get those young comedians back on the Sirius channel. Let them get those checks. Let them keep working. Let them keep coming up. It keeps us working. It keeps the profession that we're in dynamic and fun. This is going on way too long. I have had way too much coffee. But anyway, Sebastian, come on, man. From one touring comedian to the other, do the right thing.
1: So no word from Maniscalco's camp yet.
2: Wow.
1: Though SiriusXM told Vulture the channel is a new creative direction and they're working with their partners, Sebastian, for the best possible experience for listeners, and that they continue to invest in comics more than any other audio platform, which is, sounds like an attorney wrote that. I don't know.
2: I had Sirius back when it like first started,
1: yeah,
2: and it was the comedy channel. Is that, did that turn into Raw? So it, there is no channel that's like that, and like Raw Dog used to be the only one, or something?
1: I think there's like a handful of channels. And we were talking about this today. It's like, well, could they just add another channel? Certainly.
2: Yeah, right.
1: But I think that there's a lot of value in that being programmed into people's presets. That's a channel people already know to go to.
2: Right.
1: Whatever the number it is. I don't know, 141 or I'm not sure. I don't have it anymore. I had it as a free trial and I didn't pay for it. Because I listen to KFI AM 640.
2: It's the only one.
1: That's the only radio. And sometimes Valentine in the morning. And sometimes LNK. And also sometimes Woody Show. And sometimes Big Boy.
2: No.
1: And every once in a while, Ryan's Roses.
2: No.
1: But specifically Ryan's Roses. Oh. Not the rest of the show, just the Roses part. I think Sebastian will probably make, I don't know. I hope that, I think this is an easy fix. Doesn't need to take the heat from this. I think he could probably fix it. We have comedians that listen to this show. Did you see that? I'm sure you did.
2: No.
1: Mr. Jay Leno was driving and had Conway on. I was like, did we make that? Did we fake that? We put that audio in there in the background?
2: I just don't think of Jay Leno as a comedian. I think of him as just as
1: a father
2: friend
1: figure
2: who's really funny.
1: Oh, man, he's so good. I think it's such a cool, this, the reach, I'm sure he's not listening now, but the reach that this show has is remarkable, and that's because of you all. The fact that like that guy listens to this, it's pretty awesome. You guys are doing something right. That's for sure. Andy Riesmeyer in for Conway, KFI AM 640. Croge has the news.
3: The parents of 21 children are under arrest in L.A. for multiple counts of alleged child abuse. ABC's Kane Whitworth says they hired surrogates to have children for them.
4: Their mansion divided into learning rooms with approximately 32 motion-activated cameras where nannies allegedly abused the children daily at the couple's direction.
3: The couple pleaded not guilty at their arraignment this afternoon. President Trump says he has a call scheduled with a Russia's president to discuss a potential outbreak of the plague in Siberia. A lab worker at an anti-plague research center died, and the U.S. is asking Russia to give more info. Trump says he's being briefed by intelligence.
5: So far, we're in very deep discussions. We'll be able to report about it probably tomorrow.
3: Several hospitals in Irkutsk have imposed quarantines. And Starbucks is being sued for being too sweet.
6: Starbucks faces a consumer lawsuit over claims the protein drinks labeled as sugar-free on its cafe menus may actually contain more sugar than a Reese's peanut butter cup. The federal lawsuit alleges Starbucks sells 8 protein beverages in the U.S. that are marketed as sugar-free but contain various amounts of sugar. Starbucks says that the sugar in the drinks comes from the protein-boosted milk it uses. The company says it doesn't add sugar to the drinks and it uses sugar-free syrup for flavoring. Deborah Mark, KFI News.
3: Clear and comfy to warm temperatures through the night tonight. Sunny and a degree or two cooler tomorrow. Still hot. Teeny bit cooler, about the same degree down on Thursday. Then maybe a good 20 degrees cooler Friday through the late weekend. Right now, 82 in San Juan Capistrano, 84 in Stanton. There's a crash in Monterey Park.
7: This one's on the 10 eastbound just before the 710 freeway. They're clearing it out of the left lane. That drive is slow moving out of City Terrace from City Terrace Drive. Also, we are looking at South LA. They just wrapped up this crash on the 110 southbound before Vernon. But delays are still pretty tough from looking at that drive. It's backing up from almost the 101 right around 6th Street. It starts to fill in. 10 eastbound through mid-city. It's crowding up at La Cienega all the way to the 110 and a crash in Orange on the 55 northbound coming up on the 22. That's where the right lane is blocked, sending you back from 17th Street. With Southern California's most accurate traffic reports, I'm Angel Martinez.
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11: Here's something pretty disturbing I discovered while researching this podcast. This is what it actually says on the Los Angeles Police Department website. The site states that the Adult Missing Persons Unit investigates 3,200 cases a month, and 70% of those missing people are found or returned voluntarily within 2 or 3 days. It goes on to explain, and I quote here, "Since being a missing person is not a crime, police are given a very limited role while conducting these types of investigations." At the bottom of the webpage, it gets more disturbing. There's a section titled, "What if they never returned?" And here's the official police advice. In such situations, you may want to enlist the services of a private investigator to assist in your search. If you can't afford a PI, the police elaborate, quote, "Another option would be to contact the Salvation Army, which has a missing persons locator program." There is not a single sentence on the LAPD website that would lead a loved one of a missing person to have any faith that the police would properly investigate it. What the LAPD is basically saying is, if someone you love goes missing, don't overreact. They'll probably turn up, unless they don't, in which case you should get someone besides the police to look into it. All this is my way of saying, if the police took missing persons cases as seriously as they do, say, bank robberies, I wouldn't have had to do this podcast in the first place and end up chasing a violent criminal halfway around the country. I'm Neil Strauss, and you can hear the full story of To Live and Die in L.A.
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0: KFI AM 640 live everywhere on the iHeartRadio app. So much going on here on this Tuesday night. Andy Riesmeyer in for Tim Conway Jr. We so appreciate all of your messages, some talkbacks. We'll get to those in just a little bit. But before that, real quick update here.
1: Good boy is getting credit for helping Alhambra police make a massive drug bust. K9 Otis alerted officers to an SUV during a traffic stop near Valley Boulevard and the 710 freeway. Police say they found about 440 pounds of cocaine packed inside of the vehicle.
0: Whoa.
1: The driver, identified as Julio Rangel of Huntington Park, was arrested and booked into jail.
0: That dog is a snitch.
2: Metrolink fares going up beginning today. The popular SoCal Day Pass jumping 27% from $15 to $19, while one-way tickets cost about 14% more. This will be the first fare hike in 13 years. Metrolink says it needs the money, blaming shrinking state and federal funding, lower ridership, and rising operating costs. But some riders are frustrated, saying it's not fair. They are the ones bailing out the agency.
0: Yeah, I think that's... I think typically all of the public transit authorities don't really make any money. They're sort of more like public services than necessarily money-making operations. At least in Southern California, they certainly are. But I think it's because this is the same for the L elevated train in Chicago as well. I mean, these are things that I think a city expectedly should be investing in. I guess. I don't know. I think it's really wild when everyone says, like, oh, you gotta ride the train. Ride the metro. Take the Metro Link. It takes you from where you're not to where you don't want to be. And we're all like, okay, fine, sure. And they're like, but also it's going to cost more money now. And we say, why do you talk like that? He said, because I'm only 4 years old and I am running a large infrastructure as a part of the city of Los Angeles. We say, why? How did this happen? He said, well, I like Twain's. We say, well, that makes a lot of sense. Another artist accused of ripping off an old school, a real bona fide hit, Olivia Dean. You know, she's, I think, one of the best new artists the last couple of years at the Grammys. You know that song. It's a great one. It's a banger.
3: This morning, pop sensation Olivia Dean back in the spotlight. The label behind The Man I Need star is at the center of a massive music industry lawsuit. Dean's 2025 song, I've Seen It, now accused of copying from legendary R&B singer Bill Withers' iconic track, Just the Two of Us.
0: We gotta hear him.
4: I see the crystal raindrops fall.
0: Wow, that sounds just like Bill Withers. Can you believe that? I hope they win. I hope the estate of Bill, I hope Bill Withers is going to win this one.
4: I see the crystal raindrops fall.
0: She's even singing just like him. I think those are the same lyrics.
4: I see the crystal raindrops fall and the beauty of it all.
0: That's exactly like Bill Withers. That's incredible.
4: Beauty of it all.
5: I've seen it last for 30 years. Seen it bloom and end in tears.
3: Maddie Music.
0: Okay. I mean, there's the side-by-side. What do you think? Do we hear it?
6: I kind of hear it a little bit.
0: Yeah.
6: I thought we were talking about a different song, and I'm like, wait a minute. No, that's not real at all, but so you did that thing.
0: Yeah. And I kind of got derailed on a bit of my own design that was funny probably to me and nobody else, where I was pretending that the Bill Withers song was the song that was being sued, but obviously that was the real song. Okay, so here's the original.
4: I see the crystal raindrops fall and the beauty of it all.
0: And then here's hers.
5: I've seen it last for 30 years. Seen it bloom and end in tears.
0: Oh man, I don't know.
6: No, I just feel like, you know, it's different. But how many notes and how many songs, like, you know, it's going to be a little similar after a while.
0: Yeah, absolutely.
6: How many notes are there?
0: Well,
6: but like, it's not exactly the same at all.
0: Technically 12.
6: Oh, okay. Thank you. Thank you, Music Man.
0: No, but I mean, like, so your point
6: so they're
0: is.
6: They're going to be recycled after a while.
0: Absolutely. There's only so many ways you can put those together.
6: But it's not copy paste. That's not a copy paste situation right there.
0: It's definitely not, but it's interesting.
3: Maddie Music Group, the publisher of Withers' catalog, suing Dean's label, claiming, I've Seen It, borrowed key elements from Just the Two of Us, including their song's distinct melody, writing, the number, character, and arrangement of the shared musical features are so striking that they support an inference that the similarities did not result from coincidence.
7: There's all kinds of reasons that two songs can sound similar that don't amount to copying or unlawful appropriation.
3: Withers died in 2020. The song, released in 1981, was a major hit, peaking at number 2 on the Billboard Hot 100 and winning a Grammy Award for Best R&B Song. I've Seen It is featured...
0: I hear that Just the Two of Us is real popular among people who want to leave the polycule.
3: I've Seen It is featured as the final track on Dean's breakthrough album, The Art of Loving. This isn't the first time...
0: Was that Angel got that? I was a little late on that one. I was trying to slip that one in there.
3: This isn't the first time hit songs have been taken to court. Stars like Ed Sheeran and Dua Lipa have had their work challenged. Lipa accused of copying Corey Day's song Wiggle and Giggle All Night. This boy now, I know he never will come. On her hit Levitating. She won her case in 2025. Sheeran accused of using elements of Marvin Gaye's Let's Get It On. In his song, Thinking Out Loud. So honey now. Sheeran was cleared during his trial in 2023.
0: And everything worked out really well for him with no other problems later on in his career.
8: Dean is not named as a defendant in the filing. We've reached out to her team and the other companies listed in the lawsuit and have not heard back.
0: Some of them you'll hear and they're a lot more obvious. Back in the day, if you remember the Tom Petty song, Mary Jane's Last Dance, there's a Red Hot Chili Peppers song that sounded a lot like that. And I think Petty even said, look, there's kind of like Kayla said, there's only so many notes and intent matters. And I don't think that he cared too much about it. But then you look at other stuff where you've got Ray Parker Jr. and Huey Lewis and the News with I Want a New Drug and Ghostbusters respectively. And I mean, that was a very famous landmark case of clearly somebody interpolating somebody else's idea. But that's also just sort of the way it is now. Everybody's already proactively giving other songwriters credit before their songs even come out because they know that it sounds a lot like that song that already exists. Interesting stuff. A couple more segments here on the Conway Show. Andy Reesmer in for Tim Conway Jr. Keep those talkbacks coming. We'll play some more right after the break. And I think we are, maybe we'll talk about this new trend that's happening in Nevada prisons. You know, I do a lot of trend stuff. I don't know if I've ever done a trending in Nevada prisons story. Conway Show, Andy Reesmeyer in for Tim Conway Jr. Croge has the news.
9: The LA County Board of Supervisors has approved the review of a newly released report examining the wildfires in the LA area. And Eva Marie Saint, the actress who won an Academy Award for her first movie, On the Waterfront. She also starred opposite Cary Grant in the Alfred Hitchcock thriller North by Northwest has died. Eva Marie Saint was 102. 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Slow downtown.
10: This is the southbound side of the 110. That's where the drive loads up, right about 6th Street, right in that area. Delays continue ahead, looking a lot better by the time you make your way to Martin Luther King Jr. Boulevard. The eastbound side of the 10, that's still slow in mid-city. Coming up on Arlington, taking you ahead towards the 110 freeway. And it's also kind of crowded right now on that 5 southbound, getting out of East LA from about Calzona. Looking a lot better once you make your way past Washington in Commerce. With Southern California's most accurate traffic reports, I'm Angel Martinez.
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0: 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This is Andy Riesmeyer in for Tim Conway Jr. I think that there's, a consensus, at least among the listeners, that this is probably a true statement.
32: Hey, Riesmeyer, I know we for sure want to make sure, but you definitely want to make sure you avoid any kind of prison story, period.
0: Yes, I would not want a prison story to be part of my broader timeline. Although have I told you a story about when I got arrested? I had like moved to LA, I hadn't been here for very long. Croce, have I told you this story?
33: Doesn't sound familiar now.
0: Okay, so I was going home from a movie and I got pulled over by the Los Angeles Police Department, a couple motorcycle cops. And I had seen a movie at the Grove, like a midnight showing. So it was really late. It's like 2 o'clock in the morning, 3 o'clock in the morning. And for whatever reason, I just looked at them the wrong way, I guess. I don't know. I had an old 90s BMW. It was bright red. I looked like even more of a twerp than I look now. And I, they were really mad. They're very upset with me. I don't know what I had even done. I think I asked, I'm sorry, what happened? What's going on? And the guy, the officer was like, and I have always been very, I grew up in Indiana. I was aware of police. I didn't have any law enforcement in my family, but I think generally I lived in a fairly boring, safe suburb. And my opinion of police were that they wanted to write us tickets, but beyond that, I didn't really have much experience with them. But I certainly wasn't having an attitude. And the officer looked at me and he was like, the fact that you don't know how bad you're driving is what makes me worried that you're behind the wheel. And I knew right then, I was like, okay, come on. She's like, get out of the car. So I got out of the car. They had a whole bunch of other guys there. They called for backup. Remember, I'm like 130 pounds soaking wet in a button-down shirt and skinny jeans with Chucks. With my stupid floppy hair and my red stock 1990s BMW.
33: You, sir, are a problem.
0: I look like a lesbian from Nantucket.
33: Oh.
0: And I...
33: It's harsh against lesbians.
0: Yeah, actually, that's not fair to Nantucket
33: right?
0: lesbians. Yeah.
33: Well,
0: but I just think that my threat level was incredibly low. Like, there was, I have never in my life been less intimidating, maybe when I was an infant. And I tried to do what the guy wanted me to do, and he had me do all the, you know, the counting backwards from 30 and close your eyes and stand on one foot and then do this back and forth with your fingers touching your nose and stuff like that. And I kind of was getting a little like worried, and I was shaking because I was really nervous. I'd never been in trouble before in that kind of way. I mean, I was a bad kid in high school. I would talk back or get sent to the office, you know, but when it came to people of real authority with guns, I was pretty much like, okay, whatever you say, sir. And the guy was really upset. And eventually I said, hey, can I just take a breathalyzer? I'm sober. I'm not drunk. Nothing. I haven't had anything to drink. Just went to a movie with my friends. Can't afford to drink, sir. I can afford to have a movie or see a movie or have a beer. Not both in the same night. And finally, he gave me a breathalyzer test. I blew zeros. He was upset about that. So he called another officer from Hollywood to come in, who was what they call a DRE, which is a drug reconnaissance officer, or something that they use to identify if someone is high, which they can do, I guess, just by looking at you. They can look at you and they say, yep, that guy's high. So he came over to me and he determined that I was stoned. They took me back to the Hollywood police station. And they booked me overnight, and I took a urine test, you know, and because the way the drug tests work, they don't get it back immediately. So you can't be released with a negative test because you don't get a negative test back until a couple days later. So I spent the night in the jail in Hollywood. Jeez. I was there for 16, 17 hours or whatever. And finally they let me go, and I was just like, oh my God, am I ever going to get out of here? And finally they did. They gave me back my sneakers, the laces to my sneakers, which they took, my belt, which they took, my phone and all this stuff. And they just let me out in Hollywood. I'm just walking around Hollywood. I don't know where my car is. I don't know where anything is. And I had to deal with all that stuff. And finally they did charge me with the crime, even though the drug test came back negative. Remember, I'm not cool. And they charged me with driving in California with an Indiana license plate.
33: Oh my God.
0: I know. And I had to go to court, had to hire an attorney, do the whole thing. And that was like, I've only been in LA for like a month or maybe a year at that point. And so it was a really weird thing. And I realized that I was not cut out for jail or prison or any of those things. So. Real quickly.
1: Nevada prisons are now one step closer to scanning paper mail for inmates.
0: Why do we think they're scanning paper mail? Can we do a guess here real quick? Anybody's best guess? Fooj?
2: I got to recuse myself because I know the
0: story. Oh, you know. Okay. Yeah. Kayla?
3: They are nosy.
0: Do you want to scan the mail because they want to see what kind of credit card offers
3: you? Oh, they want to see the nudes that you're getting sent.
0: Oh, I like that.
3: Yeah, thank you.
0: Croge, what do you think?
33: They reset it for me.
1: So now one step closer to scanning paper mail. Nevada prisons are now one step closer to scanning paper mail for inmates.
0: Why do you think they're scanning paper mail?
33: LSD.
0: Angel, any other guesses?
33: Oh, Angel's gone.
2: Angel's left.
0: All right, well.
2: Adam's here.
0: Adam, what do you think?
4: Oh, I don't know. Maybe they're coordinating prison break plots or something.
0: That's a good one.
2: I like that.
0: One of you is right.
1: Governor Lombardo and Attorney General Aaron Ford approving the request from the Department of Corrections at the Board of Prison Commissioners meeting just today. Now, the director says illegal drugs are laced into the paper.
0: Whoa!
1: Leading to overdoses, fights, and other problems inside the prison. But this still needs approval from state lawmakers.
0: How'd you know that?
33: I went to college.
0: Oh.
33: I had roommates that would deal in LSD, and they used our little mini fridge in our dorm room to hold the gigantic sheets of little LSD tablets.
0: Whoa. How do they... But so are they like little dots, like the candy dots? Is that what they look like when they come out of the...
33: You take a sheet of paper, and it's a liquid chemical that you put it on the paper.
0: Oh, okay. So you can't... it's not like there's an elevated...
33: Right.
0: It's not like literally those candy dots that come on the paper that you can... Okay. All right. Listen, we're learning stuff here every night. There's always something fun. We've got more Conway Show right after the break. Andy Riesmeyer in for Tim Conway Jr. It's KFI AM 640. 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
33: Is it? It is. Is it? I'm Michael Crozier, live from the KFI 24-hour newsroom. The Paramount deal to buy Warner Brothers is apparently done. But it's still facing legal challenges. Famed San Francisco antitrust attorney Joseph Alioto tells KFI the deal stinks for the consumer.
6: Who turns on the TV, who watches the news, who goes to the theater, who does the streaming, not for them. It will not be good.
33: He's filed a lawsuit on behalf of Paramount Plus subscribers to reverse the deal, which he says has happened before. Paramount says the deal creates a strong company and will benefit audiences everywhere. Legal analyst Kim Wiley says the new company has its hand in more than just movies.
7: Here we've got CNN on the one hand and CBS News on the other, now becoming one news organization. We have Paramount and Warner Brothers, two different movie companies becoming one big company.
33: She says a series of statutes dating back to the 19th century represent the idea that competition is good for consumers. Governor Newsom says he's ordering California's threat assessment into action after remarks from President Trump about Iran taking out L.A. and San Diego. He says it's necessary in case any foreign powers interpret the president's remarks as an invitation to target California. And in a separate video posted online, Newsom called on politicians in D.C. to take action against Trump.
8: Where the hell is Congress? Where the hell are you, Speaker Johnson? Marco Rubio, the great J.D. Vance, where is your outrage? Find a backbone.
33: The White House communication director posted this morning the president was not calling on Iran to attack L.A. and San Diego, and that Trump was just saying what could have happened if the U.S. didn't neutralize Iran. Former L.A. City Fire Chief Kristen Crowley has responded to the city's motion to dismiss one of two lawsuits over her firing following the Palisades fire. Crowley's also suing Bass personally for defamation. The city denies any retaliation took place and says the first suit should be tossed out. Crowley says Mayor Bass continues to disparage her with ill will, and the impact on her has been heartbreaking. She also says the mayor's remark about her work performance are false. A hearing set for next month. Crowley's lawyers want to push it back to December. New numbers show customs agents working at ports of entry along the southern border have caught more than 11,000 people on the terror watch list. Art Arthur with the Center for Immigration Studies says immigrants weren't able to slip across the border because of the Trump administration.
9: They have sealed the border, pushing those people, funneling them to the ports of entry themselves.
33: He says outside of the ports, the Border Patrol caught about 100 people on the terrorist screening database. And if you want to keep your wits about you, you may want to rethink your diet.
10: New research shows a certain kind of diet slows down brain aging. The so-called mind diet has been linked to less brain tissue loss over time and helps with memory, decision-making, and learning. The new research in the Journal of Neurology, Neurosurgery, and Psychiatry estimates the mind diet over time slows down brain aging by 2.5 years. The mind diet consists of green leafy veggies, nuts, whole grains, fish, poultry, berries, olive oil, and beans and legumes. Amy King, KFI News.
33: Southland weather, clear skies tonight, comfy warm, around 70 degrees. Tomorrow, sunny and hot again, maybe a degree or two cooler. Close to 90 at the beaches, close to 100 Metro LA Orange County, 105 Palm Springs in the Inland Empire area, mid-90s in the San Fernando Valley, mid-90s in the Antelope Valley. Little cooler again Thursday, a degree or two, and then a bigger drop Friday, and more dropping through the weekend. Right now, 78 in Dana Point, 84 in Anaheim, 85 in Diamond Bar, and 80 in Simi Valley. Stuff in the road in Studio City.
11: Yeah, this is the 101 South at Coldwater. There is glass. Glass on the 101. Glass blocking two right lanes, and cars are swerving to avoid this. So heads up if you're traveling through that stretch. Also on the 101 in the Cahuenga Pass, the Cahuenga Pass, 101 North at Lancashire, there's an accident in the right shoulder, and that is partially blocking the right lane. Just busy on the 101 tonight. Montclair, the 10 East at Monta Vista, there's a stalled car blocking the right lane. Anaheim, the 5 South after Lincoln, an accident in the right shoulder. Other than that, things are pretty copacetic out there on the roads right now. A little bit of heavy traffic on the 405 North between Manhattan Beach Boulevard and El Segundo. But other than that, it's a nice ride out there in Los Angeles tonight. With Southern California's most accurate traffic reports, I'm Brendan Smith.
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0: 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We tape our Do It Live show tomorrow as well, which airs on the KTLA Plus app every Saturday and Sunday. Saturday at 11 a.m. and then it, throughout the weekend as well. And it is also on the YouTube and everything like that. So I will not be back on KFI for a minute because the Sunday show that I normally do here, the Andy Riesmeyer show, which airs from 1 to 4 p.m. every Sunday on the KFI on the radio and also on the KFI app, is preempted because of the Chargers football. But based on the way things are going right now, I will probably be back when the playoffs start, unfortunately. Sadly. Sorry.
1: Nice Back to the Future reference. Back to the Future. Back to the Future versus Star Wars. There's only three of those movies. I love every one of them.
0: Yeah.
1: Good evening, everybody.
0: Good evening. I agree with you. I think that the movies really stand on their own. And unfortunately, Star Wars has really feel like it's been diluted by the fact that they've been so many different movies and other properties made. You know, the Back to the Future is pretty much that's the movie. Those are the movies. Those three. The trilogy. That's it. There's a couple video games. There's an animated series. But it is what it is. I think there's a musical also. The musical is of the first movie, which is kind of fun.
2: I don't know about Candy Dots.
0: I'm so lame. Sorry. I'm not cool, you guys. My ex-girlfriend used to tell me, like, oh, no, it's even though it's legal to smoke weed, you still can't. And I was like, why? She's like, because you're not cool enough. I'm like, oh, thanks.
2: I don't know if anyone's ever put LSD on the Candy Dots, but...
0: You could, though, right?
2: Yeah. No, it's on the paper, like Crozier was saying. I've also seen it on Altoids.
0: On Altoids?
2: Just, you know, straight from the dropper. My day.
0: You know, putting drugs on breath mints is a real bad idea. Because that is one of those things that people feel completely entitled to just take of someone else's. No one is going to go into your desk and grab some Skittles and eat those. But someone will see a box of Altoids, pop it open and take a couple and be like, well, I have bad breath. I got to take them. And if there's LSD on those and they didn't know, and you're maybe, I don't know, going to work or going on a date, driving through a DUI checkpoint, I don't know. Bad situation.
3: It's actually is LSD, but what they're doing now is spice. Spice is coming in liquid form and there's smoking paper. How do I know? Because I did 16 months in prison, Norco. Oh. It should be closed by now, though.
0: Okay. Well, thank you for educating me. I really appreciate that. Let's see. Where are we going to go here? Do you ever know anybody you know who's had a kid lately? I feel like all of my friends are having kids. Fush, are you having this?
4: Yeah. Well, they've had them.
0: Oh, they had them already.
4: So many have had them.
0: My buddy Jack Primavera, who was here yesterday, he's on the weekend show with me frequently. Known him for a long time. Producer on The Voice, good dude. Just had a baby as well. My other friend, who we've heard before, mortgage broker, had a baby about a year ago. Kids are expensive. But anybody who has had a baby in the past few years will tell you that it has gotten bonkers, insane. The pressure to buy stuff for your baby. They're calling it new baby lifestyle creep. An article written by The Cut talks about this. All the expensive gadgets for newborns, the $1,500 strollers with shock absorbers, $100 sound machines. There's this thing called the Snoo, which uses robotics to lull your baby to sleep. I think it's $2,000, and apparently it doesn't even work for everybody. $300 smart bottle makers, $90 Bluetooth bottle warmers, $300 bottle washers, electric nasal aspirators, tub spout covers, portable stroller fans. I had a car seat. I had a crib. I had not much else. Places like Babies R Us and Bye Bye Baby have shut down recently. The fancy stuff is still doing very well. There's a room for, I guess, high-end brick-and-mortar baby stores. Babylist, which is a baby registry app, rolled out showrooms with all the latest fancy stuff a baby might need. They make money on affiliate purchases. And registries, so people used to have a baby registry that was 100 items long, which was a lot of items, but now it's like 200 items. This company that makes the baby lists, and of course has a vested interest in making the baby lists longer, is expected to bring in $1 billion this year. The CEO, who's new, says she knows having kids is costly, but that something like a $300 sock that tracks your baby's oxygen levels might give you peace of mind and help you sleep better. Wow, that's spin, huh? That's pretty good. Expecting parents apparently are very uniquely impressionable because it's a time when you are open to a lot of change in life and you don't really know what to do, especially with the first kid. So you're very likely to just end up spending a lot of money on stuff. So they're going after the millennials who are having the babies now and their boomer parents because they have a lot of cash and they want the best for their grandkids. This Babylist app has showrooms now across the country. There's one here in LA. I think it's in Beverly Hills. There's one in Manhattan. And you can go in and it's like levels, different floors of all the craziest expensive baby stuff you could have ever thought of. It's stuff that, by the way, they're going to grow out of mostly. They've got cars in there. They've got a Volvo XC90 to show you like, oh, this is a good car that a baby would be safe in. They've got a little cobblestone street that you can test out the different strollers on to see how it will handle the bumps. And everybody, of course, like, you know, they look at this like, do we need all this stuff? A husband of a couple was interviewed by The Cut for this magazine. Or this article, it said, do we really need this stuff? And the wife said, yeah, we do. It's cute.
5: Now watch this show.
4: That was what I was about to say.
0: Now give me the first class seat and shut up. I just also realized something, which is so embarrassing. I didn't have time to take my makeup off today. I'm wearing a full face of television makeup right now. I look insane. I'm sure I look like a clown.
5: I was looking at you going,
0: what's wrong with
5: it? Is he really tan? No, yeah,
0: it's all fake. Okay, so I'll tell you what. I got my makeup done at 7:45 this morning, and then I had an audition this afternoon. How about this, huh? I had an audition.
5: You still do that?
0: I don't usually, and especially when, I mean, I used to do commercials and stuff. But most of the things now, auditions, like you film yourself at home and send it in. This was an in-person audition. So I drove to the other side of the hill after I got back after KTLA with my makeup still on. I drove to this place, 100-degree weather, parked, found street parking. I got out of the car. I don't know what it was for. I think a commercial. I think a streaming service or something. And I turned the corner to this building, and the line is 100 people deep. Like I was on Melrose waiting to buy sneakers or something. And it is the coolest people you have ever seen in your entire life. Like they looked like they were backup dancers for Dua Lipa. Beautiful, tall, regal, elegant, attractive, multicultural, effortlessly cool. And the line is not moving. And it's my audition time. And I just looked at that. I looked at me. I looked at them. I thought about this gig. I thought about who they were looking at. I thought about who I am. And I thought, out of hell with it. I'm not getting this. So I turned my ass around, got in the car, and drove home. But in that futile experience, I ended up forgetting to take my makeup off. So I apologize to everybody. But who knows what I missed out on because I couldn't wait for that. I had to come here and prep the show. You know, I mean, I had to get ready for this radio show. I can't be like standing and delivering and doing auditions instead of prepping for the Conway show. But I don't know what maybe that was my shot. Maybe I missed my shot. Maybe that was my one chance to be a movie star. And the casting director was like, man, we've seen so many cool, attractive people.
5: But we're really looking for a Reese Meyer type.
0: We're looking for a dork. We're looking for a dork with floppy hair. Maybe at one point of his life could have been mistaken for a Nantucket lesbian. Could have been my calling. Could have been the moment. That's all right. Come see, come saw. Andy Riesmeyer in for Conway Show. Nice seeing you. Talk to you all soon. Conway's back tomorrow. Don't worry. Thank you all for listening. Thanks for writing in as well. Andy KTLA on Instagram if you'd like to say hello. Croche has the news.
5: LA County DA Nathan Ackman says a couple in Arcadia has been arrested on child abuse charges as part of an investigation into a surrogacy scheme involving at least 21 kids. And a lawyer for one of the seven fraternity members accused of rape at Cornell University has called for New York Attorney General Letitia James to recuse herself as special prosecutor over statements supporting the alleged victim. Premier Toyota Dealers Traffic Center. We make it easy. Cones are up in Lawndale.
6: Yeah, this is the 405 North at Rosecrans. Caltrans doing some work on the carpool and the two left lanes. Right now, you're seeing stop traffic from Englewood. That's just making a mess. Hollywood, the 101 North at Sunset. There's a 3 or 4 crash that just happened, and it's a block in the left lanes. Bad accident. Right now, it's stop-and-go traffic from Vermont, so heads up if you're traveling in that stretch. Still seeing reports in Studio City, the 101 South at Coldwater, of that glass debris still blocking lanes, cars swerving to avoid. With Southern California's most accurate traffic reports, I'm Brendan Smith.
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30: 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What she was doing in the front, in the back of the plane, but what the pilots were doing in the back, in the front of the plane.
29: Well done, sir. 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

0: was just going through some of the things that I wanted to talk about today. And I wonder, I think this is a good talk back subject. Because we do have some talk backs in. Some of them are really nice. Some of them not so nice. But that is sort of the way of the world here. Could your relationship stand this kind of issue? We were talking about what you do for your partner, what you don't do, if you're married or not. They're calling this a first-class dilemma. A couple were taking a flight together. They got an upgrade. Well, the two of them got one upgrade between the two of them. So they had to figure out, what do we do with this? He took the first-class seat, and she took a long look at the relationship. It was all detailed in a recent video posted to TikTok. This woman named Madeline McAdams, she says she does not have status. She doesn't fly very much. He flies frequently for work, and he gets upgrades all the time. He took the nice seat, the big one up front, grabbed a beer, and kept looking back, she says, and waving at her. Hey. Oh, how is it back there? Cheers. She expected him to switch seats and give her first class, and says this was the beginning of the end, saying, quote, not my husband. A real man would give you the nice seat.
1: Equal rights.
0: Right. Well, that's what happened. It sparked a lot of debate. People saying she's entitled. Or he should have just sat in the back in their original seats together and not taken the upgrade.
2: Yes.
0: Others say, why is it that couples have to absolutely sit next to each other on a plane every single time? Angel thinks yes. They should have both sat in the back. I was saying this morning, I think maybe my gift to my partner is that I'll go sit up front. I'll give you a couple hours without me bothering you and telling you about the airplane and telling you about the flight.
1: Plus, when you get off the plane, you'll be in a good mood.
0: That's exactly what I said. I said, I'll be so rested. I'll be the most doting partner ever.
1: You'll get none of the crank.
0: Yeah, I don't think that would fly.
2: Yeah, he should have absolutely let her go up front. Or they should have just said no.
1: Why should he have done that?
0: Yeah, why does she?
3: Why absolutely?
0: Yeah.
2: Because, I mean, if he is a gracious person, you said that he flies first class all the time since he travels all the time and has, you know, boatloads of miles and gets upgrades and everything. And
0: So she says.
1: So she shouldn't be gracious?
2: Oh, Crozier, you wouldn't do it because you're just stingy and you think that everybody should be that way.
3: Yeah, everybody kind of is.
2: You're not the chivalry. Ladies' man, okay?
0: Because, so Kayla, you think it's chivalry.
4: Yeah, you, like, the woman should... Absolutely. You should, like, if you're a chivalrous man, is that the word?
0: Does it matter who bought the tickets?
4: It doesn't matter. The man should buy a lot of the things.
0: You should buy the tickets and you're going to give her the first class upgrade.
4: That's what a gentleman would do, and a gentleman would be treated very, very nicely once they landed if he did such.
2: Crow.
0: Oh.
1: I don't believe that.
0: There's a quid pro quo.
1: Yeah, I was going to...
0: It's a trade. It's a deal. Transaction.
1: Yeah, it's a transaction.
4: Such is life.
1: Yeah.
0: Not on my airplane. I'll say, can I say this other? I just think, what if he's a lot taller than she is? Oh. The leg room situation.
4: Then on the next flight, you make sure that you have first class for your legs. If I'm not there. That's how I feel.
3: If.
0: I'm so
3: alone, all yours.
0: So interested. You can, of course, leave.

0: sitting next to you on a flight sounds like a real good time.
1: I know.
2: So
1: insane.
2: He should get the first class.
1: I think,
0: no, you should stay back there and talk to the people next to him about that.
1: No, it would be a major gift if she would put on the eye mask and go to sleep and have a really nice couple of hours.
2: Some negotiations need to take place.
1: Yeah. All right. Let us know. 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
2: The parents of 21 children are under arrest in L.A. for multiple counts of alleged child abuse. ABC's Kane Whitworth says they hired surrogates to have the kids for them.
3: Their mansion divided into learning rooms with approximately 32 motion-activated cameras where nannies allegedly abused the children daily at the couple's direction. The
2: couple was arraigned this afternoon. They pleaded not guilty. The National Transportation Safety Board's released preliminary findings into the NBC4 News helicopter crash in Chatsworth that killed a pilot, a reporter, and a person on the ground. As the chopper crew was covering an earlier crash that killed two people on a Metro bus, it says during the last minute of the flight, the report does, the helicopter was about 800 feet above the ground, decelerated to about 6 knots ground speed. The agency says while turning right, the helicopter started descending rapidly before hitting the ground. Pretty much what we knew. A new report says more than $990 million a year or $2.7 million every day is spent in California to repair buried power, water, internet, natural gas, and other utility lines. The report from Common Ground Alliance says more than $83 billion is spent nationwide. That's nearly three times more than previously believed. Florida led all states with more than $4 billion in damage repair costs for underground lines annually. Clear and nice to warm through the night. Sunny and a degree or two cooler tomorrow. And then a teeny bit cooler Thursday, another degree or two. And then maybe a good 20 degrees cooler from Friday through Sunday. Right now, 84 in Fullerton, 80 in Costa Mesa. Let's get to a crash in Hollywood.
4: This is a 101 North at Sunset. Couple cars involved in this. The accident is blocking three left lanes of traffic. So it's just bad traffic all the way back to Vermont. The fire department is on the way to that. The occupants are out of the vehicle. Sepulveda Pass, the 405 South, right before Mulholland, there's a jet ski and it fell off a trailer. It's in the roadway, so it's slow traffic from the 101 in Linwood, the 105 West, right before Long Beach Boulevard. There's an accident in the right shoulder, and you are seeing slow traffic from the 710. Again, don't forget in Lawndale, the 405 North, right at Rosecrans, they're doing some road work. The carpool and the two left lanes are blocked. So right now, you're still seeing stop traffic. It's just bad traffic from Inglewood Avenue, Cahuenga Pass, 101 North at Lancashire. Accident in the right shoulder. With Southern California's most accurate traffic reports, I'm Brendan Smith.
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0: party. It was just texting with Shannon Farron, actually. She was giving me some good hints about where places I should take the show. She said, don't be doing more serious stuff. It's too much. And she said, I got in the car at the tail end of that last segment, and I feel cheated because I didn't hear the whole part, and I thought it was very funny. And then she texted me, three things to do with exercise bands you never use. And then said, OMG, delete that. Because I think she's meant to tell S-I-R-I that, and it accidentally got sent to me. So we appreciate Shannon Farron, as always. It's really fun filling in for Gary. I enjoy being in here and doing that show. It's one of the fun, many fun things I get to do here. Very cool. A story here about somebody who really was hungry. No GLP-1s in this guy's diet.
1: I'll move a little quick, wasn't I?
2: Yeah, way too quick.
1: I was trying to hit the McDonald's breakfast. I
3: know. Honesty is always the best policy. But this man's reason for speeding wasn't enough to get him out of a ticket. The Manassas City Police in Virginia released body cam of the conversation he had with the officer who...
0: How do you like that? Release body cam. Not body cam footage. Release body cam.
3: The Manassas City Police in Virginia released body cam of the conversation he had...
0: Is this person also a cop? Maybe.
3: ...with the officer who pulled him over.
1: I was rushing. I woke up
2: late. Wow, I can see you were rushing. 72 is way too fast.
1: I was going 72.
2: Do you got the...
3: The motorcyclist really came clean with the officer, who could see this incident as a clear non-emergency. Mm. The officer tried to get him to understand that fast food breakfast isn't worth risking your life over.
2: I ride bikes, all right? First thing that's going to fly out of that bike is you. 72, someone pulled in front of you, dude, you're done.
3: Right. It's unclear what his fine was, but it was probably more than the cost of the Egg McMuffin meal deal.
0: Okay. You know, sometimes you just want to live a little. You know, McDonald's stopped serving breakfast at 10:30 a.m., I think on weekdays, and 11 o'clock on the weekends. Mostly what they are, some exceptions. And you got to make it. You got to make it. You play a little game with yourself. Can I make it in time? Got to get an English muffin. Got to get a bacon, egg, and cheese biscuit. Back in the day when I was younger, dumber, and broker, it is possible. My idiot friends and I would go to a little diner. It's a chain. There's a couple of them in Los Angeles. I'm not going to say what the name of it was, but... They also had a deal where there was some kind of very good low, like you would, if you got there before 9 a.m. or whatever, you could get a nice breakfast, plate of eggs and bacon and toast for, you know, $4.99 or whatever, maybe even less. This is 2011, 2012. So we would frequently round each other up on a Saturday morning out of our hangovers, pop by each other's apartments, grab in one car, and just bomb on down, cross the city over here to this diner. And one day we made it barely. We had, you know, run over like a speed bump, probably bottomed out the suspension on my buddy's Prius. Just three idiots screaming through West Hollywood into Beverly Hills to try to go to this diner. And we finally got there, sat down, we all ordered, and we're sitting there, we're hungover, and we're feeling really good about ourselves, and look over, and there's a breeze block wall where the window comes down and meets the old-school, mid-century, modern rock wall. And as I'm sitting there taking a bite of my toast, a cockroach just crawls inside the restaurant, crawls from the block by the window down under the table, and then under the table. We sat there and thought, okay, that's probably it. That's probably enough of that restaurant. And we never went back. But I, you know, the McDonald's thing, going to the restaurant, understand going away from the, I understand speeding home, depending on what's happening with you. I understand going to Taco Bell, getting the Gordita Crunch, having to hit the fast lane on the way back home.
4: Why are you looking at Steph?
0: Can you tell that I'm staring directly at him?
4: We're through.
0: Oh, man.
5: Those are some of the best times, man.
0: The will I make it?
5: Yeah.
0: Am I gonna have a real problem here?
4: Doesn't matter. It will be worth it. I'm just wondering what's going to happen.
0: Where's the least do least harm? Where's the least harm that I can end up here?
5: And that's the thing too, is now that you brought that up, you know, that generation, this next generation, they could just DoorDash Postmates.
0: They don't understand what we had.
5: They don't know what that is. You know, they'll pay the extra fee, because I would have paid the extra fee. You know, they don't have to get in the car and drive, you know, smelling like last night.
0: Oh,
5: and
0: yeah.
5: Trying to make it.
0: I'll tell you what, back in my real heavy drinking days, my favorite thing is in the next, like, going home after a night out, falling asleep, waking up the next morning, opening the front door and looking down and seeing a Jack in the Box bag of food that I had requested delivered to the house that I passed out before I was able to eat. That's a good feeling. Oh man, how long has this chicken sandwich been here? Angel, has that ever happened to you?
6: No, it hasn't. But what you just said totally confirmed something that I've been thinking about you.
0: That I'm an alcoholic? Was that what
6: no,
0: it is?
6: No. It's like if you know how you know, baseball players have their walk-on music. Mm-hmm. I'm like, I hear this, there's one particular song, it's by Mayor Hawthorne.
0: Okay.
6: And it's called Henny and Ginger. And when I hear it, for some reason, I just have a picture of you, like, walking in a room.
0: What? And that means
6: like, that is
0: Henny
6: that's
0: and Ginger
6: his walk-on song.
0: Can I play it on? Are there any bad words in it?
6: No, there are no bad words. It's a great song, actually.
0: Okay, here we go. Mayor Hawthorne. Right. Great voice, by the way. Big fan of his.

0: guys think I'm this cool? Do you think that I'm... Do I read this cool to you guys?
1: It's hair flipping music.
0: Wow, it really does.
2: Read or look?
0: Either way.
3: Cool to me.
0: I don't think so either. Angel, you know that I don't have any control over like how much you get paid or anything like that, right? I mean, like, you don't have to... You don't have to blow smoke. This is a jam, you guys.

0: It sounds like a less problematic version of Blurred Lines, you know? Like, I could listen to this and not have to feel bad about it. I wouldn't have to roll the windows up at the stoplight if I had it on like I would with Blurred Lines. Oh, no, can't be listening to this. Lots more coming up here on The Conway Show. Andy Riesmeyer in for Tim Conway Jr. Keep those talkbacks coming. So many funny comments that I want to get to for sure. But for now, it's time to check in the KFI 24-hour newsroom with Crouch.
1: Mexican nationals have been charged with smuggling migrants into the Southland after re-entering the country illegally himself. He was arrested Saturday when a boat off Newport Beach was found with 14 Mexican nationals on it. Krista Pike, who survived an attempt to execute her in Tennessee last week, is awake and speaking as she gets treatment at the hospital. She's still handcuffed and shackled to the bed. 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
2: As the 101 North, right before Van Nuys Boulevard, the motorcycle is down, but the good news is the rider is standing on the center divider. Heads up if you're driving through that stretch. Linwood, bad traffic on the 105 West right before Long Beach Boulevard. There was an accident blocking the right shoulder, but you're still seeing very slow traffic from the 710. Still a mess in Hollywood on the 101 North just before sunset. Multi-cars crash tonight, and it's still stopped traffic from Vermont. With Southern California's most accurate traffic reports, I'm Brendan Smith.
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7: A few miles from the glass spires of Midtown Atlanta lies the South River Forest. 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
14: Coming up tomorrow after 5 o'clock, John McKinney. Currently, he's a deputy district attorney and one of the best. He's running for L.A. city attorney, and we will have him in studio after 5 o'clock tomorrow on the John Cobalt Show.

0: KFI AM 640 live everywhere on the iHeartRadio app. It's the Conway Show. Andy Riesmeyer in for Tim Conway Jr. You can find me on the internet at AndyKTLA. We've been asking you about this talkback subject where a couple got an upgrade for a flight. They only got one upgrade. So the man went to the front in first class. She had to stay in the back. And then they broke up. And so we've been getting a lot of comments about this. Would you do it? What would you do? We've had some thoughts about it. We've said, I think it's actually suggested by a listener. What would be great is if you were up front for the first half, and then they got to go up front for the second half. That's kind of fair. Would you be allowed to do that? Some people don't think so.
1: Dumbasses. They make you stay in your seat according to your tickets. So when the plane goes down, they know who was sitting where.
0: Wait, wow. Did they plan the crash? Is that what I'm inferring here is that
1: according to your tickets. So when the plane goes down, they know who was sitting where.
2: Oh. Is she saying that they check your tickets every time?
0: They certainly don't.
2: Because they don't.
3: Can you imagine walking through the moves on the flight with my dumb ass? They never stop me from moving my seat if I so choose.
0: Right.
3: If it's available.
0: You're going to take it.
3: Yeah, and I never get told, get back in your seat in case we crash.
0: They never say it. They never make you go sit down. I kind of agree with you. I don't know that I've ever had somebody come up to me and be like, oh, Mr. Riesmeyer, can I see your ID, please, to make sure that you're in 6F?
3: Right. Yes. It's not like a train. But did hear you're not allowed to switch. Like, if somebody asks you to switch seats, there was a news story not too long ago where a stranger asked somebody to switch seats with them. They did. The stranger went to the bathroom and hit the vape, which everybody knows is so not allowed on a flight.
0: Don't do that.
3: Or they were smoking, and the person whose seat it was originally got put on the no-fly list
0: because
3: the person in their seat violated federal law.
0: So you were... fascinating.
3: Mm-hmm, mm-hmm.
0: That's a good point. So yeah. Like, you got to just be careful making sure that person doesn't. Okay, that's fair. I'm into it. That makes a lot of sense. Keep those talkbacks coming. The KFI app, or the iHeartRadio app rather, look for the KFI page and that little microphone, and we'll play it on the show. All right, speaking of show, I don't have time to do this interview right now, so I'll wait until the next hour. But I will do this other story, kind of a follow-up to the speeding towards the McDonald's. Maybe going to be speeding towards or away from the restaurant in this situation.
4: Welcome to the race where you live Moss and some probably lose Moss.
5: If you can finish that, you can finish anything.
4: Dan Zolnikov here is one of the co-founders of the International Taco Bell 50K, which over the weekend... once again welcomed hundreds of people to run 31 miles around Denver while stopping to eat at almost a dozen Taco Bell locations along the way.
0: Wow. Maybe this is what was happening to that woman who was in the High Rocks competition that we were talking about a couple weeks ago. She was actually training for this.
5: You know, like when you see those cement mixers going down the highway, you know, with like the barrel turning and all that. I imagine like that's what it feels like.
4: Oh, Dan no. And a small group of fellow ultramarathoners ran the first Taco Bell 50K back in 2018, setting up specific rules like having to eat a Chalupa Supreme by the fourth stop and a Burrito Supreme by the eighth stop.
0: We were talking about good delivery. This guy's got it. This is the kind of track that I want to hear. Is this
2: his increase in the, in the tone?
0: Mm-hmm.
4: Setting up specific rules like having to eat a Chalupa Supreme by the fourth stop and a Burrito Supreme by the eighth stop.
0: By the eighth stop. He might have been clenching himself. Maybe he had some Taco Bell for lunch.
4: Plus, and here's the kicker, if you can't keep it all down, you're disqualified.
5: We had 7 people the first year, 5 of us finished.
4: Well, almost a decade later, people now train all year to be able to stomach such a challenge.
6: 12 miles, stop number 5, cinnamon twist.
0: Oh my God.
4: This year, one engaged couple even chose to host their bachelor and bachelorette parties during the race.
0: People are lunatics. It's crazy that you would take this kind of risk before the papers were signed. You know, they're still going backsies on this at this point. It's a lot easier to call off an engagement than it is to get divorced.
4: And Dan met folks who came in from Canada, Ireland, and Italy.
5: One gentleman from Italy, he walked up to me, you know, put his hand on my shoulder, and he said, I'm never coming back to this.
0: Yes, the European mind cannot comprehend a Taco Bell 50K.
5: I'm never coming back to this.
4: But just showing up, period, was kind of a victory. Dan says 5,400 people originally signed up for the Taco Bell 50K, but only 1,200 actually laced up on race day.
7: So it sounds like 4,000 people chickened out.
5: Yeah.
4: Not that you can blame them, guys, but if you're much braver than me... Not that you can blame them, guys, but if you're much braver than me, many other cities have started hosting their own Taco Bell 50Ks as well, including New York this past weekend, and D.C. is hosting theirs the day after Thanksgiving.
0: Oh, man. That is a weekend of Pepto-Bismol, huh?
7: Wish they'd bring one here to L.A.
0: A 50K? Taco Bell 50K?
7: Yeah, that'd be fun.
0: I swear you could just basically stay on Magnolia Boulevard the entire time. There, I'm not kidding you. If you start at... I think Verdugo, within a stretch of 3 miles, I think there are 4 Taco Bells on Magnolia. There's got to be, there's 2 on Magnolia, in Magnolia Park in Burbank. I think it's Buena Vista and Hollywood Way. I think there's ones there. And then I know that once you get into Sherman Oaks, there's one at Magnolia and Colfax. And then there's another one just a couple blocks to the east. Or west, rather, that's down on Ventura by the Guitar Center. I should go see a doctor for knowing that information.
7: It's good knowledge, though.
0: Nothing hits like Taco Bell, man. It's one of those restaurants where, like, I don't eat some of the stuff that I ate when I was a kid. I don't do Little Caesars. I can't do the hot and ready pizza anymore. I can't really handle, like, a 12-piece McNugget pack. My body, I just can't. And I don't know if I crave it very much, but I crave a chicken quesadilla with chips and cheese and a Baja Blast. Like, I may even stop on the way home now and get that, now that we're talking about it. Because I don't have to be at work tomorrow until 10 o'clock in the morning.
7: Oh, yeah. Live it up.
0: Live Moss.
2: Yeah.
0: Hey, lots more coming up here. Angel, what do you think? Are you a Taco Bell lady?
8: I love Taco Bell.
0: Yeah.
8: I love it. I love the veggie Mexican pizza. It's my jam.
0: Ooh. Foosh, what's your order?
7: Yeah, Mexican pizza and Doritos Locos Taco Supreme.
0: Mm-hmm. Kayla?
3: I don't go to Taco Bell. Okay. Sorry to ruin it.
0: A taco? Okay, here we go. Ready, Kayla?
3: Spaghetti!
0: Ready, Kayla?
9: I'm working at Taco Bell. What can I tell you about her?
3: Can I get a taco?
9: I'm sorry, ready rolls? I don't
3: know. Quesadilla.
9: Okay, chicken and beef.
3: Yeah. All of it. Yeah, thank you.
9: Pull around next window.
0: Wait, you say next window? Did you say next window too?
9: I said next window.
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2: That's a lot of kids. I'm Michael Crozier, live from the KFI 24-hour newsroom. A couple in Arcadia has pleaded not guilty to child abuse charges following an investigation into a surrogacy scheme involving at least 21 children. Sylvia Zhang and her husband, Guo Zhuan, face several counts of child abuse and conspiracy to commit child abuse. LA County Sheriff Robert Luna says Zhang took her 2-month-old son to the hospital with a head injury.
11: She appeared to be untruthful with hospital staff about how the injury was sustained, and the hospital staff notified law enforcement authorities.
2: 15 children were removed from the couple's home last year after an allegation of abuse, and another 6 living elsewhere were also found. They range in age from 2 months to 13 years, most between 1 and 3. Governor Newsom says a controversial comment by President Trump's a threat that needs to be taken seriously.
12: This is not only madness, this is dangerous.
13: Governor Newsom talking about President Trump's Iran comments Monday at a rally.
14: Let him take out Los Angeles. Let him take out San Diego.
13: The White House has said Trump wasn't calling for an attack, just saying what might have happened if we didn't go to war with Iran. Newsom says the remark put a target on 2 California cities, and he's now directing the State Threat Assessment Center to actively monitor the situation in case anyone interprets what Trump said as an invitation to target California. Jason Nathanson, KFI News.
2: A former CIA officer has pleaded guilty to stealing tens of millions of dollars while employed by the government. ABC's Catherine Falder says investigators found gold bars in the home of Officer David Rush.
15: The total of those gold bars was about $46 million. There have been questions about whether that was the extent of the money that he allegedly stole.
2: She says investigators still trying to figure out how it happened. And two free speech groups have filed a suit against L.A. over the city council banning certain words during public meetings. The Foundation for Individual Rights and Expression and First Amendment Coalition claim it's a violation of the First Amendment. Last year, the city council banned what it called the N-word, the C-word, or any variation of either one being used during public comment portions of council meetings. Southline weather from KFI. Clear skies overnight. Comfy warm, around 70 degrees. Sunny tomorrow and very slow cool down continuing. Just a degree or two cooler. Close to 90 at the beaches still. Close to 100 metro L.A. Orange County, 105 near Palm Springs, mid-90s valley, mid-90s high desert. Smidge cooler again Thursday, another degree or two, and then a bigger drop Friday, even more cooling for the weekend. Right now, Lake Forest, 81, Cypress, 80, Claremont, 83, Santa Clarita, 80 degrees. That's the latest from the KFI 24-hour newsroom. I'm Michael Crozier.
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0: America and the gateway to the West. Good morning, good evening, wherever you may be across the nation, around the world. I'm George Norrie, and this is Coast to Coast AM. Later tonight, Shades of the Afterlife. Here's what's happening. The unexplained death of a researcher at a Russian anti-plague institute has one former senior U.S. arms official warning it could be far worse than the bacteria that caused the Black Death. Marshall Billingsley, who served as President Donald Trump's special presidential envoy for arms control, said a top Soviet bioweapons defector told him decades ago about secret work on an antibiotic-resistant plague at the same facility where this recent plague-related death occurred. Very strange story. We'll keep our eyes on that. Meanwhile, President Donald Trump said he expects the Iran war to end shortly before or after the midterm elections in November. U.S. Central Command also said that its forces have redirected 130 ships since the start of its blockade of the Iranian ports. And Washington, D.C. has moved 12 American bombers from the RAF Fairford in the U.K. amid concerns about a potentially complex drone attack ordered by the Iranian Revolutionary Guard. Tom Danheiser with more on today's activities. Tommy?
1: Well, George, as the war continues with the redirected ships and the 12 bombers, the Treasury Department is continuing its campaign to economically cut off Iran, now telling financial institutions that any continued business with Tehran could trigger immediate sanctions. According to Al Jazeera, Saudi-led forces intercepted a ballistic missile launched by Houthi rebels targeting Saudi territory. Yemeni government forces backed by regional allies reported reclaiming the port city of Manka, though the Houthis denied losing territorial control. Meanwhile, Iran's Houthi allies in Yemen rejected on Tuesday assertions by Saudi-backed state forces to have retaken key positions along the Red Sea coast, with a spokesman insisting that rebel fighters had full control over all their gains on the ground. The Houthis claim to have killed or wounded 200 Saudi Arabian security forces with strikes on the kingdom's primary airport, a Saudi oil refinery, and other sites across the country. Saudi officials confirmed attacks on two airports, but said only three people sustained minor injuries in the strikes. And the price of Brent crude oil, the international standard, fell under $100 a barrel Tuesday, despite the fierce fighting as the Iran-backed Houthis battle to maintain control over much of Yemen's Red Sea coast and the Bab el-Mandeb Strait, a crucial checkpoint for global energy shipments. George?
0: Thank you, Tom. We'll see what happens tomorrow. The U.S. stock market has never been higher, even though a list of challenges chipping away at it keeps growing. The S&P 500 climbed to a record after topping its prior all-time high set in August. Despite worries about everything from war to high inflation to pressure from the bond market, the index at the heart of many 401k accounts has soared 23% since hitting a bottom in late March. Harry Dent Jr. is with us with his thoughts. Harry, why is the stock market so strong?
2: Because we're in a bubble, George. This is exactly what 1929 looked like. Early 2000, before the NASDAQ went down 78% in a couple years. And, of course, it was 89% in 29 to 32. But what happens is you get stocks going up and then...
0: I think we just lost Harry Dent.
2: The more a bubble goes up, the more stocks get overvalued, and then the bigger they crash. Booms always end, but bubbles end badly.
0: All right, my friend, let's hope the stock market stays strong. In a moment, Dr. Randy Shannon joins us from criticalhealthnews.com to give you some tips on keeping you around for a long time. 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
4: 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I have tried every cream and ointment that you can imagine. It was pretty miserable. So I started taking the Conivora, and at this point, I don't want to ever be without it. I don't want to go back there again.
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0: And welcome back to Coast, George Norrie with you, Dr. Randy Shannon with us. She's an author. Her book is called Tongue Tales, A Delightful Adventure into Animal Tongues. We'll talk about that later. Speaker, naturopathic doctor who believes that supplementation and natural remedies are essential when it comes to everyday health. She, along with Ben Fuchs and Dr. Drew Peterson, join us on the criticalhealthnews.com team. She also has her own website called thebodycan.com, which is linked up at coasttocoastam.com. Here's that toll-free number to call for assistance, not to get on the show. We'll give you that in a few minutes. But for people who are just able to get information, but they can't write it down, 1-855-949-7234, 1-855-949-RADIO. And the website is criticalhealthnews.com. Randy, welcome back, Doc. How are you?
1: Well, George, it's so great to be back with you. It just seems like 3 months or something went by. But, you know, I do a lot of radio, a lot of television, and I've done it for years now. And the thing that I love about coming on your show, George, is that it's different sitting down with you because you actually are curious about the conversations and you really listen to the guests that you have on the show. So I think that's why people have trusted you for so long. And I'm always happy to be on here with you and this audience. I love this audience.
0: Thank you, Randy. We care a lot about you, too, because you do a great job since coming aboard. How long, though? About 6 months?
1: No, can you believe it's been 2 years?
0: No, it hasn't been 2 years.
1: This is year two. It is.
0: Already?
1: Yeah.
0: My gosh. Tell us about thebodycan.com.
1: Well, the body can is a statement. The body can heal itself if it's given the right raw material. And so thebodycan.com, got to be careful when you're typing it in because the systems will try to spell check that. That's where I explain everything that I do regarding face, tongue, and fingernail analysis. And you can see all of the latest things I do. I have the children's book, Tongue Tales, and we just published a new one, mainly for our clients, but it's out there for the world, called The Language of Spices, a fantastic book. Because spices, George, were actually all medicines long before they were flavors. So I put it all together, been working on it 5 years, and it's got a nice cheat sheet in there when you talk about what you're suffering from and the spice to go get. Because it's not just a cupboard of spices, it's actually a cupboard of medicine. It's pretty fantastic.
0: Did you happen to hear my lead story tonight about that Russian plague?
1: I did.
0: That's scary.
1: You know, it is scary. And, you know, I go to different platforms to see, like, really, what is the story? I listened to just a 5-minute clip with Alex Jones earlier today, and he said this could be the one, this could be it that takes us all out. I can't stress like that, and I don't think anybody should ever stress like that. This pneumonic plague is, you know, you would say it like bubonic, except it's pneumonic.
0: Like pneumonia, right?
1: Yep, exactly. And there is basically an antidote that I have, from what I understand, doxycycline, which is a tetracycline antibiotic, and it works by blocking bacteria from making proteins they need to grow and reproduce. So it's actually something, from my understanding, of course, there isn't anybody in this country that has experience with this except the scientists, but I think it's easily challenged by just having doxycycline.
0: I'm convinced that the plague of COVID popped up in that Wuhan lab back in 2019. I'm convinced of that. What do you think?
1: Yeah, I mean, I think it's been proven now that they were doing something at UNC Chapel Hill. And when it was basically banned in America, they took it to Wuhan. And miraculously, someone's always spilling something, George. And that's kind of what they're saying about this new one. It comes at a time where we're going into election season. You know, California, Texas, Arizona, we have a new caravan coming up, over 600 people as of last week, ready to head into our country, all right before elections. So just people need to take some de-stress, which we have. Okay, that's in our arsenal.
0: Right.
1: Keep, Yeah, to keep the stress levels down. And, you know, just don't be drinking coffee. Don't drink the things that are stimulating you. And really try to stay. You know, when you're the healthiest, George, is when you stay off all the bad news. If you don't turn the TV on, yeah, and listen to the lying media, then you actually have good days and you produce more and you're more productive and you're happy in your relationships because you're not so worried. But I do say always prepare for that day of whatever that day may bring. But we just, stressing and anxiety never solve the problems. Never.
0: I had a story earlier this week about creatine monohydrate, which is good for building muscle mass in people when they don't even exercise. Do you know much about that?
1: Yeah, it's something that I take every day, and that is a new product that the critical health team has, and it is fantastic. And here's the deal. That's something I've been buying from pretty much every vendor out there, okay? I always tell people to not buy on Amazon, no offense to Amazon, but most of their products from anybody, including Chinese makers, they all go into a bin and they can create a fake label, and that's what's happening. Okay. And they're saying it's like 90 some percent of the products that are there now. I cannot confirm that. So, but the creatine itself increases the strength and power. I think that's what everybody knows it for, supporting the muscle growth and preservation of the muscles, especially as people are aging. But it also is fantastic for performance and recovery when you are exercising. And it massively supports the brain energy, the cognitive function. It's great for sleep deprivation or the mental fatigue. It just kind of is, it's a good balancer. And it helps people to maintain that muscle mass. People lose that as they get older. They're not as active. And you could be sitting in a chair just squeezing those little hand grips. If you're taking your creatine, that's going to really preserve that muscle. So it's got a lot of benefits. It's been studied extensively. And I think the majority of people have always thought that it was just for men who were trying to get, you know, bigger, become bodybuilders. But it supports everyone, male and female. There's only two sexes. Supports both in the cellular energy, the muscles, the strength, and the brain, both. And if a woman's taking it, she is not going to turn into a, you know, everybody thinks you're going to look very
0: masculine,
1: bulky. Yeah. And that's not the case. Not at all. Not from that. And it's something I take every day. Trust me, nobody's telling me or calling me a bodybuilder. So
0: do you take it as a powder or as a capsule?
1: I take the powder. And if you think about it, you know, if it's in a capsule, that's a powder in the capsule. It's just people are just swallowing it that way.
0: And how do you ingest it? Do you put it in water or what? What do you do with it?
1: I put it in water. Some people will put it into a smoothie, mixing some other things with it. But ours tastes so good. I think it's I don't have it in front of me, but I think it's like a cherry flavor. And so I just mix it in 8-10 ounces of water and drink it down.
0: I get so many emails, Randy. I get so many emails every day from people who are looking for ways to make their health improve. Out of 10 people, how many do you think have some kind of illness? I even had a guest on this week who has kidney issues.
1: Mm-hmm. Yep. And I think most of the kidney issues are reversible. I love kidneys. They're my favorite organ to work with. If I would say 9 out of 10 or 10 out of 10 have something. Because they'll come to me... George, they come to me and they say, I'm fine. I looked at my tongue. It's totally fine. I say, okay, send me a picture. And I look at that and I'll see cracks here or there or everywhere or spots or waviness or discolorations or completely misshaped. And by the way, we're giving a 10-minute free consultation. We're not looking at the tongue, but I've been doing that this whole month, a 10-minute free consult. Nobody even has to pay me for the 10 minutes just to have a conversation with me. And they can tell the critical health team that they want to talk to Dr. Randy Shannon. They're getting a 10-minute free consult. Everybody, blow the phones up. Let's do it. To get everybody in the audience healthy.
0: We're going to take calls very soon with Dr. Randy Shannon and next hour as well. So you can start making calls. Gina's in the house tonight, and she'll put you on hold, getting you ready for that. Your book is called Tongue Tales about animal tongues. Tell me about that.
1: Well, adults don't know what's on the tongue, so let's start getting the kids to take a look at their own tongue. You know, they're waving high, they count on their fingers, they, you know their nose and their eyes and their ears, but nobody ever talks about the tongue. And so I'm starting the kids out early to go look in the mirror, stick it out, and check it out. And the whole rest of the book is about animals and just crazy pictures with the animals and their tongues, you know, giraffes grabbing food, et cetera. And it's got a little story all the way through. And at the end, go look at your own tongue. And we start there. And I just submitted my manuscript on a book that I have been working on, George, for 10 years over to one of the biggest, I don't want to call them a publishing house, but there's a name for it. I believe that it is a New York Times bestseller level, and it is all for adults on the face, tongue, and fingernails, and how to basically from home self-diagnose what you have.
0: That's important. Now, what do you see when you look at your tongue?
1: Well, I mean, if you have anything, and everybody listening right now, look in the mirror. If you have anything other than a smooth as like the skin on your arm or like a baby's skin, and if you have cracks, crevices, spots, things that look like cuts, things that look like pits, and it's not smooth, and it's not like the pinkish color of your gums, you've got something going on. I'm not saying that to scare anybody, because I don't want anybody to, you know, freak out when they go look at the tongue. But I've seen the craziest things, and people are walking around thinking that's normal, but it's really damage, George, that's going on the inside of the body. It could be kidneys. It could be liver. It could be digestive system. It could be parasites. It could be candida overgrowth. You know, it can grow to biblical proportions in the body. It's crazy if people have crusty toenails, you know, just issues with skin, lines on the face. A lot of times everybody thinks, or people think, that those are signs of getting old. It's actually the majority of them are signs of something being broken down in the body, whether it's a lymphatic or a liver or the adrenals. I have a guy right now, end-stage kidney disease. I took a look at multiple areas, face, fingernails, tongue, and it was clear as day. And you know what, George? It would have been clear as day that he had issues 10 years ago.
0: Jeez. Now, can you be born with some kind of tongue issue?
1: You can, but if that's the case, mom was either doing something wrong, because what, you know, once a baby is conceived, everything at that point then is on mom. So mom has to have nutrients. And we take on a lot of people that are just, you know, wanting to get pregnant or are already pregnant, just to make sure that that baby is born healthy. So everything at that point is on the mother. I highly suggest mothers do not ever drink, of course, alcohol, but even caffeine, totally against that for the moms. And I firmly believe that every single mother should be on what we call a brain and heart pack. That's going to get her the essentials, the 60 minerals, 16 vitamins, the amino acids, and the essential fatty acids are all in that pack pretty much. And so I would not have a child today without that, because we have so much toxicity in so many other places. The air we're breathing, so many chemicals are dumped into the sky, the waters. You know, here in Miami, they're cleaning out all of the city pipes. Do you know how they do that, George?
0: How do they do that?
1: They dump massive amounts of chlorine in the water, and it's like a 30-day process. And so the water is atrocious right now.
0: Oh, my God.
1: But it's right. And so everything either has to be, you know, well, it just basically all has to go through filters and even then boil it. It's bad.
0: Randy, my fingernails tend to grow awfully fast. What does that mean?
1: Well, that's good. You're probably getting all the nutrients that you need for the bones, joints, cartilage, ligament, tendon. Or, you know, you're pretty close to it, or you're eating good foods. You could be eating or drinking bone broth, but typically for that to happen, you're getting a decent amount of vitamin D. You're getting calcium, phosphorus, magnesium, zinc, copper.
0: Yes.
1: Some trace minerals, maybe some glucosamine, some boron, strontium. All of those things are involved when it comes to that. And diet. Diet matters.

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0: And welcome back to Coast. George Norrie with you with Dr. Randy Shannon from criticalhealthnews.com. And again, the number to call for assistance, that's being to take down notes on what she says. Maybe you can't, right? You're driving a truck, you're in your car, you're in bed. 1-855-949-7234, 1-855-949-RADIO. Dr. Shannon, if somebody is doing proper supplementation and has been doing it for years, how many years do you think they've extended their life by doing that?
1: Oh, my gosh. Well, you know, Dr. Wallach would always say an additional 30 years.
0: Wow.
1: I can tell you, yeah, it's wild. I've had people come to me, one in particular, a massage therapist in Texas, and she was very sick, and her whole job is working on people to make, you know, them feel better, work on their lymphatic systems, et cetera. And she looked like walking death when she came to me. It was really bad. And got her on the things that were perfect for her. I did a full analysis on her, looked at the face, fingernails, and tongue, and did a program with her. And she really unplugged. She called me about the third or fourth month, and she said, I am just always tired. And I said, well, here's the deal. When your body is getting these nutrients, it's really had to play like triage, you know, for many years before people get on nutrients in many cases. So it will rob Peter to pay Paul. People wonder, like, why is my hair gray, silver, or white? Why am I losing it? Because hair doesn't really matter to the brain, but your heart does. And so it will rob other areas. You know, bones matter, but if you're not giving the body the nutrients to make them strong, like the ones I listed off earlier, then, you know, people start to shrink in height and they think it's normal, George, because of age. And that is not the case. You should be the same height when you're, you know, let's say 25 as you are when you're 55 or 85. And it's literally lack of the appropriate nutrients why you're shrinking. And the brain is saying, okay, I got a rob over here. I'm going to go into your bone marrow and take from here raw materials so that I can keep your heart alive. And it's the same with hair. It does not care if you have hair. It's going to rob the very nutrients. And it's just trying to keep you alive. So the minute that you start taking nutrients, and some people are like, oh, I don't want to take that many, or I don't want to one that does it all. Well, I mean, everybody wants that magic, but it doesn't exist like that. You know, nutrients, there's so many, 60 minerals, 16 vitamins, etc., that you have to have every single day. So if it was in one pill, it would be like the size of a salt block. And nobody's going to eat that, right? So, and once you start getting that nutrient in, back to this woman, for example, she hadn't seen family and friends. She unplugged from work for several months, and then she finally went to a family function, and everybody was blown away. She'd been on the nutrients just 5 or 6 months. And they said, my gosh, what are you doing? You look amazing. Because life came back into her face and in her eyes and in her motions. And when we don't have it, we become lethargic. We become dead looking. And it only takes 6 months and you look amazing. And if you've been taking it for however long you said, 10 years or 15 years, you have added to your life, no doubt. God willing, he isn't taking you any other way. You know, my kids have said, George, that I would just, you know, be laying there dying of nothing because I take so many nutrients. But I like to stay young looking. I like to be vibrant. I like to have my health. I like to go, you know, work out hard and put that nutrient right back in as soon as I'm done working out.
0: All right, let's take some calls. We're lining up for you, and we'll take calls all of next hour's with Dr. Randy Shannon. We're going to Pearland, Texas. Randy is talking to Randy. Hello, Randy. Oh.
1: Okay.
2: Yes, how are you doing?
0: Good.
2: I spoke to her once before. I've got some comments that I've done, hopefully for you and other doctors as well. I got a card in the mail from a political, the PAC committees. And so I sent one to President Trump. In there, I put in, I think the healthcare system in this country is upside down. The insurance company should not be telling doctors what they can or can't do and the different things of this nature, because you people have the degrees, not the insurance companies.
0: That's right.
2: And I also commented about traditional Chinese medicine. And I put your name in the card as well.
1: Well, thank you. Well, I'm on their list now. Could be bad.
2: I'm trying to do some good here.
1: Thank
2: you. See, I've got a degree in alternative medicines with emphasis in soft tissue injuries. And my guess, my question to you is, how is that different than the Chinese medicine?
1: You mean the nutrients? What do you mean exactly?
2: No.
1: Specify.
2: I've had several clients that had soft tissue injury problems, and I worked for them, and I don't know how, because you said that you work with the tongue, face, and fingernails.
1: Mm-hmm.
2: How does that diagnose or show where the body is lacking, and what kind of procedures do you do to back up what you're doing with the nutrients in order to make the person better?
1: Okay. So the soft tissue injury, that's basically describing what tissue is physically injured. That would be like muscles, tendons, ligaments, the fascia. It can also be strains or sprains, tendon injuries. And then traditional Chinese medicine, they describe the injuries basically through a different framework. But I, for my clients, don't use their language when it comes to actually speaking to the client. So they might describe the trauma as blood stasis or swelling or disruption of the channels and meridians. And the thing is I find that nobody understands what that is, so I don't use that language. I have to talk to my clients in a language that they understand. So I still say bones, joints, cartilage, ligament, tendon. And so whether it's a Chinese language or traditional language, the remedies are pretty much always the same. We focus on getting the nutrient to the body. And if you're asking what I specifically see, I mean, sometimes people will say, I have arthritis. You know, I can't physically see arthritis. Now I can see the bends in the fingers or the bend in the back, or, you know, just in conversation, I ask what their height is and they always say things like, but I was 5'7", now I'm 5'4". So I'm listening to every single thing a client is telling me. Then I also am looking at those areas, the face, the fingernails, and the tongue. You know, fingernails that are going to be in very bad shape are going to be a sign. Talk to somebody. George just said it. He said he has fast-growing fingernails. So that's a good sign. But if somebody has really disrupted nail beds, or discolorations of different things, you know, kidneys show one sign, liver shows another, internal bleeding shows another. So to really get down to the nitty gritty of that, take the master class. It's fantastic. It's taught directly by me. And that's where you know every single thing, every single ailment, every single nutrient that's needed to help to reverse those issues. It's pretty fantastic. 5 minutes seems, or 2 hours seems like 5 minutes.
0: How far ahead is Chinese medicine from ours, Randy, if at all?
1: First of all, it's way older. So it's over 5,000 years. Okay. So they saw things, and they saw it in multiple countries, multiple continents, where they never even spoke to each other, and they still had figured it all out. Again, with the guy that is end-stage kidney disease, he's at basically 16% function. I've had people as low as 3% come back to complete and full life. So am I hopeful for this guy? Absolutely. Has the system given up on him? Yeah, they told him to get on the donor list and, you know, want him to do the dialysis. He had already told them no to that. So it's either what we do or nothing.
0: We have texts and tweets for you, Randy. Tom, what do you have for?
3: This one's from John in New Mexico. Randy, he wants to know how a person can determine what the most important supplement for them is to take.
1: Well, the best thing is get a consultation, have a conversation. For me to just say one thing here, they only want one thing. The thing is, remember what I said, 60 minerals. How do I narrow that down to one? So I will narrow it down to a package, the brain and heart pack.
0: Take them all. One. Take them all,
1: yeah.
0: Right?
1: Yeah. How could I narrow 60 to one? I can't. I can't honestly do that. If they want me to say, oh, you need this or this, I can't, because it doesn't exist in just one thing. That is fantasy land.
0: Would you say, Randy, that the multiple vitamin is probably the single most important one if you were going to take just one?
1: One product, yes. The Beyond Tangy Tangerine. Do not buy it on Amazon. It is not corporate at all, so they don't know where it's coming from. You need to call in to get that one here. But that one is going to have, I don't know, could be like 200 ingredients in that. And that is going to give you the mother load of the minerals that are needed.
0: West of the Rockies, Tom is with us, the Big Island of Hawaii. Hello, Tom. You didn't get hit by any hurricanes, did you?
4: Very lucky, George. I live on the windward side, and it was mostly in the south portion of the Big Island down by Pahala and Na'alehu. They were really, really, they were devastated. Years of this. A beautiful community, coffee plantations, but it floods so much that they had rain where, and rivers were created that have never been there before. Old,
0: wow.
4: The old grandmothers, grandfathers had lived there in their 90s, and they've never seen rain like that and flooding like that. But I live in Laupahoehoe, so we've over our last storm, and we just got at the tail end of it. We got about 20 inches. And Laupahoehoe is an older area of the Big Island where we have a lot of lava tubes. So the ground is very porous. And I'm right near the ocean. I'm 700 feet above they call it the Pali, the cliff. So I'm 700 feet elevation, and it runs really pretty quickly off of that area. So we're blessed. And and I've called in before. And I really appreciate you, George, that you really care about our mind, body, and spirit. And thank you, doctor, for caring to come in this evening. Thank you so much. But I wanted to share with you, in 2024, Labor Day, I had two Lukanar infarctions, and they were ischemic strokes. And right after that, about a month later, I had a really bad case. I had serious sepsis shock, which nearly killed me, and it really affected my kidneys. And before my strokes, I'm really athletic. I do high intensity training. So it nearly killed me. And I'm 63 years old, and I want to bring my body back to where I was prior to the strokes, and prior to the sepsis shock, which is horrible. It leaves your body devastated. So I'm asking about creatine and for my brain. What would you have that would really help my brain heal better? Because I still have some symptoms, some light paralysis, dysphagia of my speech at times. If you could please point me in the right direction, I'd appreciate that.
1: Yep, you bet. You know, creatine is good. That's not necessarily the first thing I would go to for what happened to you, okay? For that to happen, that's usually a very deep stroke. And I don't know if you're still on there, but it's caused by loss of blood flow in the tiny penetrating arteries. And why would that happen? You have to ask yourself that. And so what we do with people with strokes, and that's usually very obvious for me to see well in advance. People might think that's crazy, but several years ago, we had a gentleman that came to us, to my office. And by the way, everything that I do is virtual. So when I say came to my office, it's literally over the phone. Okay. So people send me the pictures in their phones or from their phone or to my email. So nobody has to leave where they're
0: Technology's at. Amazing, Randy, isn't it?
1: It is. And so when he sent his pictures, I said, my goodness. Okay. So I can see that. I can see when the blood, you know, if you ever heard a doctor say that you had sticky blood or that it's very thick, that's never a good thing. And they always go to the blood thinners. There's natural blood thinners and it's in the form of nutrients. That's where our worlds differentiate big time. They want to do it through prescriptions. I want to do it naturally.
0: I take a baby aspirin every day.
1: Okay. Yeah. And it's always up to the client. People will do different things. And so in the case of that gentleman, he had a strong blockage that I could see. And he did our program for 1 month. And sure enough, I do want to come back to this one. I hear we're going to a break.
0: We'll take a break, Randy. We'll come back and finish it up with him. Hold on, Tom. We'll be back with you in a moment.
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0: And welcome back. George Norrie with Dr. Randy Shannon. That toll-free number to call for assistance is an army of people backing her up right now. 1-855-949-7234, 1-855-949-RADIO. Randy, Tom in Hawaii, I'll let you finish up with him about his two strokes. Go ahead. Randy, are you there?
1: Yes, I was totally talking to you, George. Sorry.
0: There you go. There you go.
1: Shout out to Tom behind the scenes, too, because he plays the best music. Okay, when it comes to the stroke, I'll just kind of give you the short and dirty of it. You've got to clean out all the veins, capillaries, blood vessels, so that the blood is not getting clogged up. If you think about a varicose vein or sometimes the tiny capillaries you see broken in the facial skin, it's an easy way to see it. That blood is trying to push through there and something is in the path and it's blocking it. So the blood will push, and it can't get past whatever is in the way. And so the other side of that has become dried out and brittle and eventually it snaps. And that's, you know, a hemorrhoid is a sign of that. A varicose vein is a sign of that. And so when things are in the way, when people are having strokes, I always see ahead of time signs of that when I'm looking, especially, you know, if I see those broken capillaries or I see those varicose veins, I dig deeper and question. So you're asking, what should you get? Number one, what I would do is a brain and heart pack. And I would also take the niacin plus. Okay. It's time release. It's not like things that are out on the market that, block the flush. I believe you should go through the flush. That's how it works. So we have a plus. It's ours is a plus, meaning it has the right cofactors to go with it to make it work very well. And then I would also add the ultimate daily classic to that. And then, you know, I would have to talk to you about details or the call team can talk about details. They are not doctors. I am a naturopathic doctor. So if you have specific questions, I am giving 10-minute free consultations to anybody that is listening. So you just tell the call team that and they should pass you to me. They'll get your name and number and all your information and then we'll get it squared away.
0: Okay. Good luck, Tom. Next up, Thomas in La Jolla, California. Hi, Tom.
2: Hi, George. George. I thank you and Gina Salvate for accepting my call. Dr. Randy Shannon, it's always a pleasure to hear your interviews.
1: Thank you.
2: I wanted to expand. Tom in Hawaii spoke about creatine, and George Norrie also spoke about it yesterday in a news segment. And I did a little research on creatine. And apparently it helps nourish the muscles and nervous system and brain. And I was wondering if you could expand on creatine and the usage of that. I'm on the longevity program, and my nails, hand nails and toenails grow super fast. And my hair grows super fast. But
1: it's a sign of it
2: anyway,
1: working.
2: If you could expand on creatine, I would appreciate it.
1: Well, first of all, creatine is not a steroid. A lot of times people will confuse that. It is not a steroid, okay? And research does show that supplementing with creatine can improve. You mentioned the brain, certain aspects of the memory and cognition. And it has shown in studies potentially greater effects when you are actually sleeping or you're sleep deprived. I should say it like that. And that's in older adults. So if you're one of those people that's getting up or you're tossing and turning, this isn't the everything, but this would definitely be something I would add to the program for sure.
0: Is it like melatonin when it comes to sleep?
1: It definitely has a little bit of that effect. And I don't love taking melatonin because the studies show when you take a lot of melatonin, you actually make your body become lazy. We make it naturally. But if you're saying, hey, go on the welfare program, you don't have to, I'll just give it to you, then your body will sit back and relax. And you don't want to do that. The welfare program is meant to get on and get off. It's not meant to stay.
0: All right. Sounds good. Next up, let's go to Dennis in Omaha, Nebraska. Welcome to the show, Denny.
3: Yeah, thank you. Say, a friend of ours has Graves' disease, and that's not the scientific name, but most people refer to it as Graves' disease. I do not, from what I understand, there's many kinds of symptoms with that. What advice do you have for supplements?
1: Okay, so Graves, it falls under what they call an autoimmune condition. So it causes basically an overactive thyroid. Have they said that?
3: Yes.
1: They did say that. And then they also can have signs of a rapid heartbeat. They can have anxiety, tremors, really intolerant to heat, sweating. First off, I would make sure, and there's other things too, and we've seen it in various talk show hosts that are on television. There's a woman I can think of just had super bulgy, very prominent eyes. They get dryness, they get pressures. Double vision, even swelling around the eyes. Now, traditional medicine will say that there's no remedy, but you just said the key words. They were just diagnosed. Okay, so they didn't have those signs probably when they were born. Otherwise, you know, it would have been something, a break as they were growing. In my opinion, they're just deficient. Okay, or maybe malnourished, or a combination of both. And when I say malnourished, they can be eating all the food. You can swim in a pool of food. But if none of it can absorb, then you are malnourished. You're not getting it in. So no wheat, barley, rye, oatmeal, or buckwheat. Those are the main culprits to keeping absorption from happening. And to understand it, when you eat those things, they go down through the digestive system like razor blades. And by the time they make it to the small intestine, they just absolutely tear that up. And we lose our absorbers. So you have to eliminate those. And some people say, oh, I can't. Well, or I've been eating bread all my life. That's all right. You'll hit a brick wall soon. And you might think you're not hitting the brick wall, but all these ailments start to happen. And it's because even, you know, you could take all the vitamin C in the world. If you don't have the absorbers, it's going to just run right through you. So number one, I would start with the brain and heart pack. They need to get out and get sunshine so that they can get that natural vitamin D. If they don't have the ability to do that, then you got to supplement with it. They're not all the same. Call the call team to get the right one. They got to have a good amount of protein and calories, because if they get hypothyroidism, that can accelerate the muscle and the bone loss. They're a good candidate for having the creatine to kind of hold that in. And when it comes to Graves also, there's certain things that they want to avoid, like too much iodine or seaweed type supplements. So it's got to be in balance. And if they're smokers, they need to stop doing that, because that substantially increases the risk.
0: Randy, what can you tell us about L-theanine?
1: L-theanine, it is, I believe, falls into the amino acid category. And you're saying L-theanine.
0: Mm-hmm.
1: Yep, amino acid. It can be found in the tea leaves. Especially green tea, but we also have it in, I believe it is in the Beyond Tangy Tangerine, because we do have an amino acid complex in there. And I take an extra dosing of the amino acids in our product called HGH Youth Complex. A little secret, I take it every night before bed, and I personally take 7 to 8 capsules of that every night before bed.
0: Seven to eight capsules?
1: Yes, on an empty stomach, as a matter of fact. I need to throw that in there as well. That's how I do it. It's very commonly used for calming, but not a strong sedation. And it's amino acids. So it's good for stress relief. anxiety relief, better, like I said, sleep quality. It's also great for attention and focus.
0: It's amazing what these things do, huh?
1: Oh, my gosh. And, you know, as a kid, we would get, for some reason, a lot more of this. And plus, our body created a lot of things that made something called brown fat. So we could play and play and play and play and never have any aches and pains, wake up the next day and go. But when we hit about 14, our body stops making that brown fat. And that's why we have to supplement with these types of things, so that if we want to play and play and play, George, still at 70, 80, 90, 100, it's not going to be achy and painy. We got to do these things.
0: Next up, James, Tempe, Arizona. Welcome to the show, James.
4: Hi.
0: Hi.
4: Thanks for taking my call. And so I wanted to know what the kind of supplements I could take to help with my vision.
1: Oh, we have some amazing, amazing supplements for vision. Dr. Wallach used to tell a story where there was an eye doctor in the crowd, and he was kind of heckling Dr. Wallach. And Dr. Wallach said you could reverse macular degeneration and all kinds of things, the floaters and pressures and dryness and all of that naturally. And we do it, not me personally, but the brain recognizes the nutrients and it does it to the body. So when we give that to people, they are blown away. Oh my gosh, I'm getting my vision back. Oh my gosh, my floaters are completely gone. Oh my gosh, the pressures are gone. And you'll want the Vision FX and the Occutive for that. And of course, it would go according to age, height, and weight. And I get very aggressive with my clients because they want their vision reversed. They want to go back to 20/20. And in Dr. Wallach's story, there was 27 legally blind people. The doctor said that he declared them, the heckler in the crowd, he was the eye doctor. He said there was no way they would ever get their vision back. And somewhere around 90 to 120 days, 25 of the 27 were back at a 20/20 vision. Now, it's not just those eye vitamins, but it's also brain and heart. You got to do things according to weight, and you definitely have to clean up the diet. You can't mess around with that. You got to have the absorbers.
0: And hope you don't have a detached retina or anything like that, right?
1: Yeah, but even those, you know, Dr. Wallach and I have had many conversations about that, and he said, take those and they will reattach. You don't have to have those eye glues put on. So I have not had one client that had a detached retina. I can't say that a lot of these come out of the woodwork for me, but I haven't had one that had the detached retina that didn't take the vitamins in it, and it totally reattached. Now, some have gone and got the glue, but most of them just stuck with the nutrients and had great results.
0: A toll-free number to call for assistance, 1-855-949-7234. They'll be there now. They'll be there tomorrow. And they'll be there whenever you need them. Let's go to Aaron in Tempe, Arizona. Lots of Tempe, Arizona people. Hi, Aaron.
5: Hey, George. Thanks for getting me on tonight.
0: I have a
5: comment and a question for Dr. Randy. Our grandma is in her 80s, and she recently had a flare-up of sciatic nerve pain going down her leg. The cause of it was when she was at the doctor recently getting some x-rays, they were sitting down in a chair, her legs were bent, so her lower half was facing straight, and then she had help to gently turn her upper part of her body, because she was just telling us about this, and then they turned her to the side, and she felt something pull in her back, and then later that night into the next day, for up to now, she's had such like a big sciatic flare-up, and can't get around that good, but I was wondering if there's anything available that I could get a hold of her for, or anything more natural that is available that we could do to help her with this.
1: Yes, for sure. Anything like that, anything in that category, anything that remotely feels like it's in that category, you want to go with two things is what I would do. One is the bone and joint package. And then we have something else that is really fantastic for pain. So everything in the bone and joint is going to be very helpful in healing Okay. Because basically, you know, she might have tore something in the back that's now resulting. However, when we're having that pain, we're missing out on all of the things that we need for bone, joint, cartilage, ligament, tendon. Natural sunshine, number one, try to get her out in that. If not, she must supplement. Again, they're not all the same. You should get it from the call team, in my opinion. But she also needs phosphorus, magnesium, zinc, copper, MSM, trace minerals, glucosamine, boron, strontium. She will get all of that in the bone and joint pack. But then I would also add for the pain, there's incredible studies, new research. It's like flying out right now. And we have something else called Permeric. And anybody who's in pain, which is probably 75% of this audience, if I had to guess, Permeric, you got to call the call team to get it. Permeric. That in studies is literally, I think it's if you get somewhere around 500 milligrams, which is going to be the equivalent of, let's say, a quarter to a half a teaspoon of turmeric. That is reducing 95% of pain. Now, back to her sciatic, she still needs those nutrients. You can't just go to kill pain and inflammation. You really got to nutrify. And so that's why I'm stating that one.
0: Quick text and tweet. Tom, what do you have for Dr. Randy?
6: Hey, Randy, Corey in Fort Lauderdale would like to know how close they are getting to rebuilding cartilage.
1: We're doing it already. Bone and joint pack. Been doing it for years. Verifiable on x-ray at about 6 months.
0: Simple as that, Randy?
1: Mm-hmm. It really is. We've been doing this for a long, long time. I had a client who was diagnosed by her medical doctor with 7 compression fractures. She was walking, hunched over, couldn't pick up packages, hadn't washed her hair in 30 days. In 30 days with me, once she came to me, got a full analysis, we looked at everything, we put her on a whole program. We didn't just stick with just one thing, but she had a lot of issues, so we dealt with every issue. In 30 days, the people who were bringing her packages showed up on her front porch and said, and I kid, this is verbatim, wow, you are literally walking normal again. After 30 days, she was able to finally raise her arms up high enough to wash her own hair that she had not washed for 30 days. So we have other people that literally were told they needed knee replacement. And 6 months later, they had another x-ray at the same doctor, and he said, you don't need it anymore. And so they compared x-rays. The cartilage was there at the six-month x-ray.
0: Is that a miracle or what?
1: It's just, you know, God just made us to need nutrients. And if we don't get them, you know, even the heart, George, sits on a pile of

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3: A few miles from the glass spires of Midtown Atlanta lies the South River Forest. 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
3: 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We're going to rifle through those. We're going to pick a few. 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

0: 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Randy Shannon with us from criticalhealthnews.com. 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And people want a consultation with you, Randy. Can they get to you through your website?
1: Yep. All they have to do is just contact me on there. 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
0: All right. Let's go back to calls. And they're lining up. Ruth and Marilyn. Welcome to the show, Ruthie.
2: Oh, hi, George and Dr. Randy. Thank you for taking my call. And Dr. Randy, I've called in a couple of times about this before, about gaining weight. But basically, my question tonight is, what can I do to give me more of an appetite?
1: Oh, to get, so you, what do you weigh?
2: 80 pounds.
0: How tall are you, Ruth?
2: 5'2".
0: 5'2 and 80 pounds?
2: Yeah, it's not good.
0: We got to get you up to 115 at least, huh?
2: At least 100 anyway. Yeah.
1: Most people would be shocked at what I say here, but I'll give you a couple different options. We do have some amazing shakes that if you need to lose weight, you got to take them with the meal or, you know, on top of a meal. You can't be using it as a meal replacer. And I think we did talk about it. You're not putting enough in. So I've suggested this. This will help. And listen, you know, plants are out there. And there's a certain plant that gives people, and it's very well known for giving people the hunger, wanting the snacks. And that is marijuana. So if you're not opposed to it, you can smoke that. We've had clients do that when, you know, for example, they had cancer and they wanted to gain weight, but they didn't have the appetite. They smoked that. They had no problem with it. They put the weight on that they needed to do. So on top of your meals, you got to have an additional shake. You're just drinking it. It's great. It's loaded with nutrients and it'll help to add some weight to you. And you definitely can't be running marathons or anything like that. And also just making sure that you're falling in line with the good and bad food list, getting rid of anything that's on the bad side so you're not sabotaging yourself.
0: What's available to drink that might gain you weight? Milkshakes?
1: Well, yeah, those are fine. The hospitals will do things like Ensure or Boost. I don't like those because it's basically just all sugar. And you really want to if you're going to try to put on weight, you want to put on healthy weight. And so that's why I go with the protein shakes. And we have several. We have TMR. It stands for total meal replacement. But in your particular case, you're adding it, not replacing.
0: 80 pounds is really thin when you're 5'2", isn't it?
1: Yeah, it's pretty little.
0: Mark in Kansas City, Kansas with us. Go ahead, Mark.
3: Hello, George and Dr. Randy. Thanks for taking the call.
1: You bet.
3: What I wanted to ask you about was, when I sleep and when I get up from sleeping, my feet can get really numb and then they can start to hurt some too. And I don't know what's going on or why that's happening because I've never had that problem before.
1: Okay. Have you tested your blood sugar levels at all?
3: Yeah. I get a lab every year with my exam and so far there's not been a problem with that.
1: So nothing pre-diabetes, diabetes, because we always want to rule out any kind of peripheral neuropathy.
3: Yeah, well, neuropathy was something I was thinking about. I did have a neck injury and a surgery about 20 years ago, and I don't know if that has anything to do with it or not. And gabapentin, I've heard some bad things and good things about it, so that's another thing I'm kind of wondering about.
1: Yeah, I mean, it could, without really having a long conversation, it could be disc problems, could be spinal stenosis, could be sciatica, because that goes all the way down into the feet and you'll feel numbness in the feet. It can be, you know, basically a temporary nerve compression since it's not happening all day long. And it usually resolves pretty quickly after you start walking, but that still also is a red flag to me that you're missing nutrients and, you know, you got to have things in the body that can counter that. I would start with the bone and joint pack.
0: What do you think of GABA, Drew, Dr. Randy?
1: I'm not against it. I'm not opposed. Some people, you know, like he said, you know, people are on different sides of the aisle. It definitely helps to reduce excessive nerve signaling that's involved in sleep, stress, anxiety, muscle relaxation, those types of things. So, you know, it's got some B6 in it. It's got some magnesium, usually L-theanines in it, usually. Sometimes, you know, they'll mix them. So I'm not against it. It's not the worst thing.
0: And if you miss anything that Dr. Randy has said, just call this number, 1-855-949-7234. Next up, west of the Rockies, Tom, Tucson, Arizona. Welcome to the show. Hey, Tom.
4: Hi, George. You remember me? I'm the one with the doggies.
0: Yes, I do. How are you?
4: Oh, I'm doing great. It's good to talk to you again. Two issues. One is, what do you do for high cholesterol, and what do you do for high blood pressure? What does she recommend?
0: All right, go for it, doctor.
1: Okay, for one on the cholesterol, you want to make sure you're not eating any fried foods or foods cooked in any oils. We need cholesterol, so when people take the cholesterol-lowering drugs, I'm totally against it. That's the naturopath take on it. Get rid of the bad things, and that should regulate out. You want to eat eggs. You know, the reproductive area, well, let's just go with the body as a whole, is about 20% cholesterol. So if you take the drug to shut the cholesterol down, you're shutting off reproductive. You're going to probably get pretty dopey in the brain. And so I wouldn't do those things. So that's kind of the short on that. High blood pressure is definitely not hereditary, no matter what they tell you. Salt has nothing to do with high blood pressure. And coming from my naturopathic side, I say the cause is mineral deficiencies with an emphasis on calcium, magnesium, omega-3, EFA deficiency in general. Could be chronic inflammation in the kidneys, or every bit of what I just said, all put together. And so we give the nutrients that, you know, will address that. So it would be a conversation. Definitely reach out at the website, thebodycan.com, so that we can have that 10-minute free consultation, and we'll try to get to the heart of it in that 10 minutes.
0: Let's go to final calls. Jeff in Union County, New Jersey. Welcome to the show. Hey, Jeff. Jeff, you with us? He's sleeping. You can hear him snoring in the background, Dr. Randy. How about that?
1: He got some sunshine today. Got up with the sun, going down with the sun. We probably made him wait a little too long.
0: He was on hold for about 32 minutes. He was in bed probably and just fell asleep.
1: Oh, poor guy. Well, he had a chance. He'll hear it on the replay, which I'm a coast-to-coast insider, George. I come back and listen.
0: Good for you. Let's go to Southern Ohio. Mark's with us. Hi, Mark.
5: Hey, George, the guy with a BA and a half in biology.
0: You're not asleep. You're wide awake.
5: Oh, yeah, George, yeah. And, I thought Dr. Randy would like that. Yeah, they tried to, or I asked them for the half, Dr. Shannon, but they wouldn't give it to me.
1: You asked them for the what?
5: I wanted a BA and a half.
1: Oh, gotcha,
5: you know,
1: gotcha.
5: Halfway to a master's, you know. Took about a year. Yeah, I took about a year of grad studying. I only needed about another year for a master's degree. But anyway. We'll have two questions for you, Dr. Shannon, about turmeric, getting back to turmeric. I read, heard it on another radio talk show some time ago. The turmeric is so good that it can slow down the progression of Alzheimer's, you know, by attacking those amyloid plaques somehow. And also peanut butter. And regarding EDTA might alleviate it. We know, George said some time ago he eats a lot of peanut butter. But the question is, we know that EDTA is a good chelating agent. And I wonder if EDTA would reduce that aflatoxin that's in peanut butter.
1: Damage would probably be already done, and I personally would not eat peanut butter or eat any peanuts unless you grew them yourself and you knew they were not sitting in that. EDTA, you're right, chelating agent, typically is binding certain metals. And when you're talking about peanuts, you're talking about mold. That's the main problem there. So could it work there? Yeah, maybe. But that wouldn't be one of my main reasons necessarily for going to that. And, you know, I will say Alzheimer's, herpes simplex 1, skin cancers, and parasites, we are having amazing, amazing turnarounds on those. So if anybody is suffering from any of those, they need to be reaching out. Herpes simplex 1, like literally right when they're starting to feel the tingle, there's a few steps that they need to do and nutrients, and they get rid of it before it becomes a full-blown breakout, and that is unheard of. And then the skin cancers are drying right up in most every single case we've had. The Alzheimer's, number one, that we have been dealing with fully at root cause and with great success. But there is also a clinic that is in Oregon that a new study came out that the Alzheimer's was reversed in almost 24 hours after they did a process up there. This process is, yeah, it's illegal in all of the world. And there is like two places that are doing studies where you can go. I don't know what it costs, or if maybe it's free. I don't know. But we will be happy to turn people on to that clinic so that if they have it, they do have to do nutrients. That's a part of the program. They got to get their systems and get rid of the sabotagers, good and bad food list, which anybody can get for free at my website, thebodycan.com. You just kind of scroll down. It's their place to get that. But amazing results on all of these things. Amazing results.
0: Let's go to Jake in Los Angeles. Go ahead, Jake.
6: Hi, thank you for taking my call.
0: Sure
6: I'll make it really quick because I know you're up against the clock here, almost at the top of the hour. But so I have these two white spots below my eye, my left eye. And this is a two-part question. I'm wondering, when did you discover the magic of your supplements? How long have you been taking them? And if you're okay with sharing your chronological age versus how you feel biologically after taking them.
0: All right, go ahead, Randy.
1: I'd like to hear you too, George. What's your age versus what you're feeling?
0: I'm 110 and I feel 35.
1: I love it.
0: How about that?
1: I am 58. I'll be 59 in December. And I have to say that I have the energy, the same exact energy. I mean, I work out probably harder today than I did then. But again, I take all my nutrients. I don't put that up to, you know, risk. I called on my body to do that workout, so I have to replenish it. I have the energy of easy 2025. There's no doubt in my mind. And I give everybody a run for their money. Okay, so the white spots that you mentioned under the eyes, I can't see them, so I can only guess. There is several possibilities without actually seeing them. It can be some enlarged oil glands, okay? If they're tiny, firm, they could be, and white in color, they could be keratin cysts that are just basically trapped under the skin. They just basically clogged pores or whiteheads. It'd be something where I would really need to see it because there's like a number of things. I didn't even begin to hit them all. But yeah, there's several things it could be.
0: Dr. Drew, tell folks about how they can get a hold of you through thebodycan.com.
1: Well, it's Dr. Shannon, but George, my direct line is 844-275-1056. 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
12: What's happening, fellow sports fans? It's Andy West, and I'm here to take you on a journey back to this day in sports history, October 7th. We'll start off today in 1984. Walter Payton of the Chicago Bears passes Jim Brown to become the National Football League's career-leading rusher, gaining 154 yards in a 20-7 victory over the Saints at Soldier Field. Payton is now in second place. First place is owned by Emmitt Smith. Today in 1992, the Tampa Bay Lightning played their first regular season game in their tiny 11,000-seat Expo Hall at the Florida State Fairgrounds. They shocked the visiting Chicago Blackhawks 7-3 and became the first NHL expansion team to win their opening game. They now have three Stanley Cups to their name. And today in 2012, New Orleans quarterback Drew Brees breaks Johnny Unitas' NFL record for consecutive games with a touchdown pass when he connects with Devery Henderson for his 48th in the Saints' 31-24 win over San Diego at the Superdome.
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1: Up next, Shades of the Afterlife with Sandra Champlain as we talk about what's on the other side, and we'll take calls with you next hour on Coast to Coast AM as well. 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

0: And welcome back, George Norrie, along with Sandra Champlain. A fear of dying led Sandra on a 15-year secret journey to find proof of the afterlife. The death of her father pushed her to share these discoveries, believing that they would help the grieving. Sandra is an author of the number one international best-selling book, We Don't Die, A Skeptic's Discovery of Life After Death. Sandra is also the host of Shades of the Afterlife podcast on the Coast to Coast AM Paranormal Podcast Network. And here she is on Coast to Coast. Hello, Ms. Champlain.
1: Hello, Mr. Norrie. I'm so happy to be back with you.
0: Thank you for joining us. How have you been?
1: I have been fantastic. Fall season is here in New England. The pumpkins are out. The leaves are starting to fall. But it's all good.
0: It's my favorite time of year. I love this quarter. It's just fantastic, isn't it?
1: Me too. Absolutely.
0: But by the way, your podcasting is marvelous. Thank you for what you do for us.
1: It's a labor of love, George. I love it myself because it gives me life and it helps me remember the big picture, really, that we don't die. We're eternal souls having a human experience and life is for a reason. I mean, it's tough, but everything we learn and experience here, I really think is education for the soul and serves a greater purpose.
0: Tell us about this fear of dying that you had.
1: Well, it was way back, way back. It was the mid-90s. It was just a young thing. And One night I looked up at the stars and it was just like, who are we? What is our life for? And for whatever reason, it just came in as this fear of not knowing what's next. And I couldn't go to sleep at night without thinking of it. When I'd have quiet moments in my brain during the day, it would just creep in and it just presented itself as fear and it was awful. So the only thing I could do really to combat that is to try to find some answers. And so I was always a skeptic. You know, my subtitle of the book is A Skeptic's Discovery of Life After Death, because the old me wouldn't be listening to Coast AM. The old me thought near-death experiences and the people seeing the lights before their eyes, you know, go to the light. That is all part of the brain shutting down. Of course, I had no evidence, but, you know, I'd laugh at, you know, people that were spiritual, believed in supernatural things. And so I think I'm I'm the best mouthpiece for this because I didn't believe. But I went on a journey really studying things from remote viewing to mediumship, dabbling in electronic voice phenomena, hypnosis, studying near-death experiences and reincarnation, all kinds of things really to feel for myself that we go on, that there's nothing to be afraid of. And even I had a bunch of psychic and mediumistic experiences. So, you know, I was settled in my mind that we go on, but I was a fraidy cat. I didn't want to tell anybody what I found out because I was such a loudmouth for the opposite side, you know, of not believing, of being a kind of a nasty skeptic. And then my poor dad was diagnosed with cancer and died 5 months later. And in the whole process of that happening, it really was present to me how painful grief is and how sometimes families get destroyed with miscommunications. And you know, there's a very high rate of people that take their own life when they're grieving. And it just hit me, if I could have the guts to share what I know about the afterlife and the research I did into grief and what I thought life was for, I thought it would really help people. And one thing led to another. A publisher came into my path. You know how, you know, they say when the teacher is ready, when the student is ready, a teacher appears. Well, you know, everything just started falling into place and it all lined up to write my book, We Don't Die, and share as much as I can. And then thanks to you and Tom and the Coast to Coast AM gang, we have Shades of the Afterlife now that's just completing its sixth year. I can't believe that's it. There's amazing. 311 episodes out now. And, you know, I'll keep on keeping on like that Energizer Bunny. You know, I won't stop.
0: Was it your father's passing, Sandra, that pulled you into this?
1: No, it really wasn't. I think that was part of it that made me want more. But it was the fear that pulled me in. And then selfishly, I thought, okay, I've had enough. You know, I'm good. But then when he passed and even before he passed, you know, I wanted answers about grief, why it hurts so bad, why people act so crazy when a loved one is passing, why there's so many fights and things. And then even after he did pass, as much as I believed in the afterlife, you know, I wanted proof. So, I mean, I went to a spirit artist who was a medium who not only gave me really specific evidence of Dad still being around, but she drew a picture of him like he looked when he was in his 20s, and he died mid-70s and was looking really, really bad when he passed. And she says, we get to pick our best age, you know, and our best memories when we're on the other side. And so I just keep on, I just kept looking for more and more evidence. And then, you know, a tipping point occurred that it's like, I've got to share this with people, because we've all experienced grief, and I don't think there's any worse emotional pain.
0: Well, you had this fear of dying, which means that you must have believed that there was something on the other side.
1: I think I did. I was taught to believe. I grew up going to every year of Catholic school. And as much as the stories of faith and heaven were out there, just having a faith didn't quench that fear. It's like, I need something tangible or audible or some experience to believe in. So my first experience that really shifted the needle for me is when I took a medium class. Now, most people just go to a medium, but I thought, I'll take a class on this and see how it works. And we were told that people from the other side, you know, we all have our imagination, but I think, George, we have like this blank canvas. And so we can certainly create, you know, if I asked you to picture a purple dinosaur, you could picture that. Your listeners could picture that. But it's on that same blank canvas that the spirit folks work, and they can put pictures and memories, sounds, even tastes, and, you know, all kinds of feelings and things there. So my very first experience was doing a medium reading. We were told that we weren't actually doing it. We were just following the steps. We were just going to do like a dress rehearsal, so to speak. And I was working with this woman that I didn't know. And the instruction was simply to create a safe, like luminescent bubble of light around us, and then pretend that there's somebody standing behind the person we were working with. So I closed my eyes, and so I pretended that her grandfather named Jan was standing behind her, that it was her mom's father, that he was a fisherman in Denmark, that he died of lung cancer, that he had a big gap between his front teeth, and he was, you know, puffing away on a cigarette and coughing. That's where I got the lung cancer. And that he never told his daughter, which is this lady's mom, that he loved her, and that was the message, because there's always a message. So I felt very proud of myself. You know, I made up this guy. I opened my eyes, and this lady's crying. Her grandfather's name was Jan. He was a fisherman in Denmark. Fit the description.
0: He had a gap between his teeth, right? Yeah.
1: Had the gap between his teeth. Everything was correct. And then she turned and did the same thing with me and identified my grandfather. Now, the thing is one would think that I would go on to become the world's best medium, but I think those in spirit just gave me a little taste of what's possible, because being human, anytime, you know, we all got this analytical side. So anytime I tried to be a medium and tried to do it right, I got it wrong. But every time I was like, okay, it doesn't matter if I'm right or wrong. I'm probably going to be wrong. Let me just see what happens. Then all of a sudden the creative juices flow and the spirit world came in and could give images. So every so often I dabble in a medium class just for myself. But it's very real. And I think for people that are interested, you know, if you take a class in mediumship, you don't ever have to be a medium, but you get to understand how we connect and how loved ones work with our feelings. And you don't have to be a medium to talk to your loved ones. They are part of our lives. But it's always a good practice.
0: And I assume your initial fear of the afterlife was not based on the fact that what it was like on the other side, but you didn't want to end your physical life, did you?
1: No, you know, we all have that ego mind, don't we? You know, it's not our best friend when we wake up in the morning and we look in the mirror and we're a few pounds heavier, a few more gray hairs. And, you know, it's not our champion. So that little voice we all have, that's our skepticism. And skepticism is healthy, of course, but to a degree. But I think it's the ego that doesn't want to die. It doesn't want to think that it's never going to be again. So I think it was that ego mind of mine that just couldn't handle the what if Sandra is gone right now. Sandra has only been here for 60 years now. And of course, how many billions of people have lived before me and how many will live after me? Why I'm so important, I don't know. But that's that ego mind that has all that fear.
0: You still doing some work with the Bigelow Institute?
1: Well, I'm not doing work, but this is what's interesting. So we're up to 311 episodes now of Shades of the Afterlife. And how do I get new information, right? Because people love hearing stories, but there's some really big ones that we all hear, like Dr. Eben Alexander and, mm-hmm. and people like that. But I want to tell the story of the little guy, the little gal whose stories haven't been heard. And so, you know, I started thinking, okay, what haven't I talked about yet, right? Because there's a lot of different reasons to believe. And so most of the afterlife evidence out there fits into one of those categories, whether they're near-death experiences or deathbed visitations or the different kinds of signs or reincarnation, et cetera, and so forth. But it dawned on me that it was a few years back that Robert Bigelow created this afterlife essay contest. And he was giving, I think he gave out $1.8 million wow. for the best evidence of the afterlife. Now, he didn't want just stories. He wanted really big essays presented as if it was a court of law. His wife had passed, and you know, we all want that evidence of the afterlife. He had the money to do it. And so there were, I think 200 essays that were submitted, and they had the best of the best judges, and they picked 29 total that they feature on their website, which is bigelowinstitute.org, and they're fascinating. Now, these essays are like 50 to 100 pages each, George. I mean, they're really in depth, but I never sunk my teeth into what they're all about. And so I'm on the mission now to do an episode of Shades of the Afterlife for every Bigelow essay to make it user friendly without all the big words and having so people, if they want to read all the big essays, certainly they can, but just to make them really understandable. So great people like Dr. Jeffrey Mishlove and Dr. Pim Van Lommel and Dr. Julie Beischel testing mediums. And I mean, there's so many of them, Dr. Dean Radin. So for me, I'm really getting inspired because there's stories that I've never heard of before. And then just being able to take these really big essays and just break them down into an hour on Shades of the Afterlife. You know, for me, it's changing my life, and I know it's going to make a difference with our listeners too. So that's what's really exciting me right now with the Bigelow Institute.
0: What has your belief system, Sandra, done with your thoughts on reincarnation?
1: Oh, wow. That's a big one, because reincarnation for me was something I always believed in, you know, because we believe in recycling, right? And then also, you know, you think of a child who doesn't live long. And if Earth is such a great place to get all these great things and they just live a couple of months, you know, that's not fair. They should be allowed to come back. So originally, I thought reincarnation was it, that we all just reincarnated. Well, the deeper I dug and the more interviews I did and the more books that I read, I still do believe in reincarnation, but I think it's a much bigger field than we know. Because like 100 years ago, George, the population of Earth was half of what it is right now. Right. And of course, if we go back even further, it's a lot less than that. So if there was only reincarnation, we'd have the same group of souls that just keep coming back and coming back. But no, we, you know, have so many people on planet Earth. Where did all these souls come from? So it is my theory, and this is my belief, and you know, there's some experts that believe it too, that we're actually part of a higher soul that remains in the afterlife. So if you pass, and you're going to see your loved ones there, But a part of them has made a trip back to Earth to explore and learn different things. And, you know, I was thinking about this just before coming on the radio tonight. If you imagine a little clownfish swimming in the bottom of the ocean in his coral reef, and he's quite happy down there, but that's reality to him. That's his everything. Now, you try to tell him that there's a place where you don't swim in water, and that there's outer space, and then there's a radio show called Coast to Coast AM, and how people communicate. You know, the brain, his little brain, her little brain just can't get around it. I don't think, being a human being, we are meant to understand how it all works. I really don't. And another thing, George, you know, because this ego mind wants to think we have it all figured out, right? And everything that happens on planet Earth, this is real, right? We got to see it to believe it. Well, we are an illusion down to our quantum level, right? Well, all we are is invisible vibrating energy, and we're living in this ever expanding universe. And a little tidbit that just popped up on my phone on Facebook said that in 1 hour, George, the Earth is spinning around, traveling around the sun, 66,000 miles per hour. So we're traveling that fast right now. And then here we are in the Milky Way galaxy. We're part of that. And there's an Andromeda galaxy. And we are hurling at 250,000 miles per hour towards colliding with this galaxy. Now, nobody needs to be afraid, because it's going to take 4 billion years for us to get there. But the reason I'm talking about this is that just because we're a human doesn't mean that the whole universe revolves around planet Earth and what we have here. So there's a much bigger picture than we even know. And when we can challenge that skeptical mind with the miracle that we're living in right now and the illusion of being alive, then we can start believing, yeah, this afterlife stuff is real. Do you want to talk about some of the great reincarnation stories?
0: Yeah, absolutely. And then I want to get into the soul.
1: Oh, okay. Okay. Well, some of my favorite reincarnation stories, there was a young boy who had, I think it was 57 exact memories from a Hollywood extra from the 40s named Marty Martin. Now, he wasn't very well known. He wasn't written about in books, but this little boy knew very young precise things. He knew his wife's name, his sister's name, the car he drove, what his house looked like.
0: When there
1: like.
0: Was no way the kid would find out.
1: No
0: really.
1: Way. There's no way. He grows up. A lot of these kids come from little, are very religious backgrounds. And so this isn't stuff that would ever be spoken about, you know. And then we all know James Leininger's story, you know,
0: the pilot.
1: The little boy. Yeah, the little pilot. And then also one of our mutual friends, Susan Massino, her son, Jamie, at a very young age, he woke up and he was talking about the Titanic. And even as a little boy, he could draw a map of the floor plan of the Titanic. And when he drew the pictures of the four smokestacks, only three of them had smoke coming out. And the mom would ask, Jamie, why is only three that have the smokestack? And he always said, we built it because of this. And for how it would look, they built the four smokestacks. But he would say, Mama, the fourth one was a dummy stack. And sure enough, George, the exact picture that he drew with the one that didn't have any smoke, that was the dummy stack. You know, there's a little boy, I don't remember his name, but he grew up just playing golf, and he reincarnated of some great golfer. I mean, there's fantastic stories.
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0: We'll take your calls next hour with Sandra Champlain as we talk about Shades of the Afterlife. Make sure you're part of the program, of course. One of our TV shows, it's called Strange Universe. Have you watched it yet? Tom, how can they?
1: Very, very simple. Lex has all the info right up there on the Coast to Coast AM website. Just go there. There's a little clip there. I think one of our first guests was Danion Brinkley. You'll get to see our new set, and you'll just check it out. It's a lot of fun.
0: Well, we got a great website for you called ParanormalDate.com, where you can meet people who get you at ParanormalDate.com. 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

0: And welcome back, George Norrie, along with Sandra Champlain, host of the Shades of the Afterlife on the Paranormal Podcast Network, that Tom regularly tells you how you can listen to your shows. Let's go back to reincarnation, Sandra. I'll let you finish up that story.
1: Oh, absolutely, George. Dr. Ian Stevenson collected over 3,000 accounts of young children, and most of them are in the Far East. There's very few, really, that are in English-speaking areas. It does happen, but their culture really believes in reincarnation, so of course, that's where most of the stories come from. But Dr. Jim Tucker at the University of Virginia continues the work. They're still continuing to gather stories, and I love it. There's not just kids that remember, but there are different mannerisms people or kids would bring back, even some birthmarks of, say, where somebody was stabbed, you know, that shows up. So there's a whole world to reincarnation. One of the stories I remember is there's actually an American boy who was really intrigued by Italy as a very, very young boy and wanted to go to this little town. I don't remember what the name of the town, but he knew the town and eventually bugged the parents enough that they took a trip over there to Italy. And they found the town. Not only did they found the town, but he wanted to go to a certain house. He got into the house and was able to get in there, and he pulled a brick out of a fireplace, put his hand in, and said, "Where's the money?" Right? So how does that happen? I think we are so passionate when we die sometimes, especially if it's, you know, we've got a lot of money hidden somewhere and someone spent the money. But how this little boy felt so compelled to do that. And then once that happened, you know, he grew up and forgot about it. This is what happens. The kids grow up and they forget. But what is that? And if it's not our soul hitching a ride to another lifetime, I don't know what it is.
0: When I was younger, I always thought that reincarnation was a process, and I still think I'm right. Was a process of perfection where you keep coming back to get better and better and better. So maybe the very first you that could have happened thousands of years ago or hundreds of years ago was a wretched person, but you got better every time you came back. What do you think of that theory?
1: I like that theory. I do. And, you know, we hear of old souls. What does that mean? You know, that we've come back enough times to, I don't want to say perfect us, practice makes perfect, but I think we're given sometimes the same experiences in our life, even right now in our current life. And when we deal with them, okay, that's a little tick mark. But if we don't deal with it, oh, there it is presenting it to us again. So I think we should accept our challenges, do the best we can in this life, because, you know, we don't want to do all of it again, do we? Maybe just the fun stuff.
0: A couple weeks ago, our investigative reporter, Cheryl Jones, talked with Gary Schwartz about the spirit phone. And you mentioned it Sunday when you were on the year with us. How could that technology work?
1: It's crazy good. But when you think down to the tiniest particle, like I said earlier, on a quantum level, all we are is invisible vibrating energy. Energy can be moved. It can be manipulated. Even where we are now, we all live thinking everything we can see and hear, that's okay, that's real. But there can be two or many more forms of energy that are all in the same place in the same time, radio waves and GPS signals and wind and, you know, TV signals and our Wi-Fi, right? We're connected wirelessly right now, so we don't need to see it to believe it. So with the Soul Phone Project, they're right now doing a soul switch. And now this is down to a quantum level as well, that they have what they call the A-Team. This is a group of people that have already passed that are scientific of nature, working on the other side. But they're asking them questions, and somehow they can step in front of this, I'll call it a camera for lack of a better word, but they can manipulate this energy to be able to give yes, no responses to all kinds of questions. And so they have a team of mediums that also work with them independent, that come up with the same people, the same stories. And so this is not just left to somebody's crazy imagination. But in time, they're hoping that this soul switch can become like a keyboard, being able to use, type different letters and to be able to communicate that way. And then I know just from my investigations into EVP, electronic voice phenomena, and instrumental trans communication, people that are getting images and videos that are coming through of people on the other side, that the tipping point will occur, that this will all be put together. And so I really do see there's going to be some kind of FaceTime with our loved ones in the afterlife. And wouldn't that be a cool thing to do? But absolutely, why not? You know, when the first cell phones came about, they were these bulky things, and they were miracles, right? And now with the iPhone and other technology, we can reference so much information just with a click of a finger. 100 years ago, if you were to present somebody with an iPhone, they would blow their minds. Well, 100 years from now, you know, when the soul phone is very active connecting to the other side, you know, they'll look back at 2026 like, I can't believe these people didn't believe in the afterlife and didn't know how to connect. We were right here all along, they'll say.
0: What does this tell you about the afterlife, where technology hooks you up to it?
1: What do you mean by that?
0: Well, does it sound like it's part of the universe? What could it be? It doesn't sound so spiritual.
1: Well, I don't know. Let's see, how do we want to even phrase spiritual? If you want to phrase spiritual, the soul self. So I think our souls really do come here to learn, to experience, that when we go to the hereafter or the here before, that it is all good all the time, that we don't, you know, we can create anything that we want, but we come here to Earth and we get the opposite of that, so we can really learn and grow. Of course, there's the illusion that, you know, we're human and this life is what it is. But on a spiritual side, the people that we know from near-death experiences, they all say the same things as some of the great spiritual leaders, that we're here to love, we're here to forgive, we're here to be kind, we're here to be of service to others, we're here to be grateful. So that, to me, is spirituality, whether you call it God or the universe or the light or something like that. And as far as technology goes, I think it's all created under the same umbrella of the light. And why would we have it if it wasn't somehow connected? Now, I think technology, as we know, a lot of things going on with AI right now are fantastic. But of course, things can be used for the negative, like even the internet's great, but then there's the dark web and, sure, and things like that. But I think technology is a good thing. And young minds, you know, back in the day, like the old time mediums, they didn't have technology, so they communicated to spirit by having these home circles and singing and inviting in the voices of loved ones and things like that. Well, we live in a very different culture that I think the spirit world are going to get to us in any way they can. And if it can be through electronics, even some people get text messages, or, you know, phones start playing the loved one's favorite song, that, and the phone could be buried in the bottom of your purse and things like that happen. So if spirit world can use what we have now, they will. They're doing everything they can to let us know that they're still alive, they're still part of our lives, that our lives matter, and that we are very much loved. So I don't think technology is a bad thing, but like anything, we got to be smart about it.
0: But you don't think it makes the other side seem a little weak?
1: No, I don't think so. I think it's exciting, to be honest with you. If we have more and more of our scientists going over to the other side, they're going to use their scientific minds and souls to communicate back with those who are scientific of nature here on Earth. Because everything I do, George, is for, or I believe I'm talking to the grieving parent or the grieving person whose loved one is gone. They know the pain of being on planet Earth. They know the pain of loss. And if there's something that they can do to get to us in a faster way, they're going to do it. And I think, like I said, some of these brilliant technology people that are migrating to the other side, they're going to use what they can.
0: What would you say about this, Sandra? That the other side was created by religions to control us so we wouldn't go wacky.
1: Wow. I would say that that doesn't make sense to me. I would say that our human beings here on Earth created religion to be able to control people and get them to behave and get them to follow. And I think there's a lot of religions out there, and they distorted the big picture. Like I said earlier, the tenets of life and some of the spiritual leaders really is love and service and forgiveness, and people with these egos that we have, you know, they're not so good. A lot of people like control. And so some of these religions were created, and even some of the religions out there. And I hate to say this, but I've got some family members that aren't talking to me. They're really big in their religion. And I say, you know, but Jesus taught to love one another, right? You know, yeah. I mean, not to shun us. And there's some religions that say, if you don't follow me, you know, you can't speak to your family members. So I think spirit world came first, and we are just a little bit of heaven on earth. But I don't think it was created from us. You know, again, the earth is not the center of the universe. It was just like a little tiny blip in the big picture of it all. So challenge your beliefs, I would think.
0: Why have the family members turned away from you?
1: Well, it started around the passing of my dad, and this is why I'm so passionate about sharing about grief and sharing about the afterlife. There's a lot of miscommunications that happen when someone's passing, when we're grieving. We don't have to have a loved one die to grieve, George. There's something called anticipatory grief, that you're going through all the stages in no particular order. And so there's a lot of miscommunications that happen. And I remember even over my dad's care, my siblings and I were like, you know, this is what dad wanted. And they said, well, this is what we want to do. And I'm a very generous, I think, likable person. I'm a glass half full person. You normally find me with a smile on my face. And I have three siblings, and it became real in their world that I was out for more of dad's money. And they created this reality that, and they talked to me like I was not trustworthy, like I was doing things against my dad, and it broke my heart. But when I got involved with grief and how the brain works with perception, when we can make a truth, even if we make it up, then we start seeing through the lens of that's the truth. So I became the Sandra that their imagination thought I was, and not real Sandra. And so I had to get into, and I include this in my book. And for any of your listeners that want a free copy of my book, I give it to them. WeDon'tDie.com. Just enter your name and email address at the bottom of the page, and a copy of my book in PDF form pops up. And why I do that, George, is chapter 10 is about grief, and it's about what happens in the brain and in our biology when we grieve. And unfortunately, my siblings, the view they held on to me, you know, about me from dad's death has continued on. And, you know, we'll get maybe a Christmas card or a text message, but it wasn't, you know, on a holiday, but it's not what it used to be. So I think in the big picture of life, what I hold on to is that we all came to Earth to play these roles, because there's a lot of relationships that need healing and a lot of sadness out there. So without them behaving exactly the way they did, George, I wouldn't be talking to you here today. I wouldn't have done any of this research. So I do have faith that it'll all work out in the long run. I really do, but it keeps me motivated to keep sharing.
0: If you could go back into time and talk with Jesus, Sandra, what would you talk to him about?
1: Well, that's a wild question. Jesus.
0: That's me.
1: Yeah. Hey, Jesus. I would probably ask for myself, you know, how does one remember these spiritual truths all the time. How does one get outside of that that ego mind that thinks that we're so separated? How can we, Jesus, look at our fellow man and just see another divine soul? Because I think we are evolving in that direction, George. I really do think so. You've got so many more listeners now, and you know, people are really taking this on board that peace begins within. So I'd want to stay a little more connected to Jesus. How do I, you know, just keep giving me those reminders that you're there, and him along with other spiritual leaders, you know, help me look through life with that lens of forgiveness, of adventure, that I'm here to learn, but I'm also here to make a difference with another person.
0: Well, he's part of the Trinity of the Father, Son, and Holy Ghost, and I would ask him if he has ever met his Father, God. What do you think he'd say?
1: I would say he would, yes. And I also would think the description would be something that we couldn't even get our heads around, because I think that divine spark is within all of us. You know, we all have a divine soul that's we're part of, and so it's so much bigger than who we are. But yeah, Jesus's answer might blow our minds as to who Father God is.
0: We'll talk more with Sandra Champlain from Shades of the Afterlife on the Paranormal Podcast Network in just a moment, and also take an hour of your calls when we come right back on Coast to Coast AM.
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1: Shades of the Afterlife with Sandra Champlain, who's on the Paranormal Podcast Network, and we'll take your calls with her this hour on Coast to Coast AM. 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

0: Welcome back. George Norrie along with Sandra Simplain from Shades of the Afterlife as we are talking about the other side. You are 100% guaranteed believe the other side exists now, Sandra?
1: Heck yes, I am, George, after, it's about 27 years now and between 311 Shades of the Afterlife. And I still have my YouTube channel where I interview great people. And we're going on 600 episodes of that, plus all my own investigations, my experiences. Yes, we go on. Our loved ones, we will see them again. They're still a part of our life. And our life here is for a reason. So we need to experience all we can and get our money's worth out of this life while we're here.
0: What does the soul mean to you?
1: It's the higher intelligence, that part of that divine spark that we all are, that we can connect with beyond. We can connect with things like remote viewing and ESP. We're so much more than locked inside of our body. I think our soul is much bigger than we are, that it's part of the fabric of consciousness, that we all tap into it. We're all unique, but at the same time, we're all connected. I've got an episode coming up, George, that I give, talk about consciousness, and I talk about the soul and some of Dr. Dean Radin's work on consciousness. But I do an experiment with listeners in remote viewing. I've got something hidden in a bag. And at the very beginning, I ask them to quiet their mind and to just look for elements of what's in the bag. The ego mind will try to kick in and try to figure out what it is, but set that aside. And even if your listeners right now want to just play in and, you know, what color, what size, what texture. And at the end of the episode, I let people know what it is. But I've done remote viewing experiences, as has the CIA and NASA and some very credible organizations, because our consciousness is not within us. We are just part of it. We're like a radio, signal that's out there in the universe. That's who we are, connected to everything. But in this human lifetime, you know, we're the receiver, we're the radio. But if the radio breaks, is the signal gone? No, it's still around. So that soul of who we are really is that thing that's tapped into it all.
0: You mentioned Harry Houdini Sunday. What was his obsession with the other side?
1: Well, he wanted to believe that it was real on one hand, but in the day he lived, and even today, there's a lot of fraudulent mediums, and all it takes is to get your heart broken once by somebody giving you a cold reading and charging $500 for a reading and knowing you could probably have done a better job. But in his day, there were what's called physical mediums and trance mediums, that wild stuff would occur. I mean, people would appear real again through a substance called ectoplasm. And when these great wars happened, a lot of con artists came out with all these pretend seances and levitating tables, and they'd have all their little devices doing things to rob people of their money. And Harry Houdini's one, of course, that got his heart broken. And so he went out in hopes of finding a good medium, but he was out really to prove that there are a lot of fraudulent mediums out there. And now he's working on the other side with, you mentioned Dr. Gary Schwartz and the whole Soul Phone project. He's got his proof and now he's working for the other side, but it really is buyer beware. I think mediums are great, but people don't need to be trained to call themselves a medium. And so just because someone is, really, everyone use your skeptical mind. Make sure a medium offers that 10-minute guarantee. Don't pay something that you're not comfortable with. But you should really feel the evidence of your loved one, stories that no other person could tell you.
0: Have you ever sat in on a real seance that really just mystified you?
1: Oh, George, I've been part of like 18 of them. Yeah, when I got into studying the afterlife, I wanted to find out everything I could. And Tom and Lisa Butler, who wrote the book, There Is No Death and There Are No Dead, about EVP communications, they became friends and they were telling me about David Thompson, a physical medium. And I thought, there's no way that people can sit in a dark room and then voices can be heard and things can materialize. And the only way I could figure out if it was true or not as if I had the experience. So I flew 9 years ago to England to a little retreat center that no longer exists due to COVID, unfortunately. And for not a lot of money, I met not only David Thompson, but the wonderful physical medium, Scott Milligan, who, you know, we're great friends and we do trance demonstrations on almost every Friday on Zoom. Your listeners can join us for that. But I was scared to death, not knowing what I was in for. And it was a group of people, about maybe 40 of us in a darkened room. We were all holding hands. Nobody could break the circle, because if you did, you think maybe they're manipulating something. The medium was tied down to a chair just to make sure he's not getting up and doing things in what's called a cabinet, somewhere where the energy could build and things could happen. I didn't know what I was in for. We started singing songs that we all knew, whether it was ABBA or Christmas carols and things. And then these voices would come out of nowhere and things would happen. It was just before Christmas and there were a lot of toys in the room around a Christmas tree and glow in the dark things, and things were moving around. And as exciting as all that was, there were instruments being played. There was laughter of little children. Of course, there were no little children in the room. The real magic to me came when people's voices of their loved ones came out of the darkness, that there was this ectoplasmic voice box that their loved ones could push their face into somehow and talk to their loved ones again. But I felt spirit hands. I had a little child's hands holding my hand. There was a glow-in-the-dark plaque that a little child presented to me, and I could see their little fingers moving. And current physical mediumship is nothing like it was in the past, but people should read up about the great Alec Harris, and people with could see with a little red light on, they could actually see their loved ones coming out of this cabinet, and people would hold their babies again. They'd see their loved ones' faces. There were things called apports, things that would appear out of nowhere from the other side, gifts from the other side. Physical mediumship was a really big thing back in the day, and I do hope it comes back, because I can never share with your listeners something that can prove that this is real, but if you have an experience, it takes you from believing to knowing.
0: Let's go to the phones. East of the Rockies, Peter is with us in Jacksonville, Texas. Welcome to the show. Hi, Peter.
2: Yeah, good evening, and thanks for a very interesting show.
0: Sure thing. Go ahead, Pete.
2: I got two questions. The second is related closely to the first, and I love Sandra's phrasing of the ego mind, because it is a part of our mind, and it's a curious thing, because it can lead us astray, primarily, of course, by telling us that we are only our bodies. But I'm curious, and I assume we need it for a kind of sense of identity. Does it have any other purpose, Sandra? What is the purpose of the ego mind? That's my first question.
1: Thanks, Peter. It's a great question. I think it locks us into being human. I don't think we're meant to know that we are eternal souls having a human experience 24/7. I really don't. I think we're supposed to play this game of life, really, to have our soul grow the most it can. And it does in adverse conditions. We can learn, we can overcome, but life can be very, very painful. And that ego mind, it does serve a purpose of keeping us grounded into playing this game. But of course, this is a very painful place, and a lot of painful things happen more than the pleasure thing. So that ego mind, I think, is something that to identify it and to know that there's a higher self, that we don't have to listen to it. That is like, I want to say, going to a gym and exercising. We really have to work at it. And do we ever get to that point, say, of a Jesus where there is no ego? I don't know if that's possible. But in the simplest terms, it's just to remind us of our humanity and to play this game of life. But we are given the choice. Do we listen to it or not?
2: Interesting, because it keeps us focused, right?
1: Yeah, it does. Yeah, it does. But we don't have to listen, Peter. We don't.
2: Tell me about it. Okay, do you have time for my second question?
0: Go ahead, Pete. Yeah.
2: Okay. So when we get to the other side, and here's what's interesting, I've always been curious about it. Do we know ourselves as George Norrie, Sandra, or Peter? In other words, what happens to the ego mind? Does it carry over in some sense?
1: Well, good question. Peter, George, Sandra, we all go to the other side and we're recognizable. We'll see our friends. But the ego part of it, that negative identity part, we see through loving eyes. We see through forgiving eyes. We see the bigger picture. But our personality goes with us. And I know this. Every Sunday, we do a free Sunday service on Zoom, Peter. And part of it, half of it, is a medium demonstration. So we have medium volunteers and they do readings. And it can be so funny to hear these people coming from the other side and their memories and their humor. And we bring it all with us. We do. We bring, put it this way, we bring the good stuff with us and we drop the negative stuff. And I love that our sense of humor is a part of it. So we will continue to exist. We get to choose our best age, how we want to look. We get to create where we want to live. Our loved ones are there. And even our pets are there, Peter, to greet us.
0: Let's go to Mayette in New York City. Hi, Mayette. Go ahead.
3: Yes. How wonderful, George. You make our mornings. You make life joyous and worth living. And top of the morning to both of you. Peter asked such a good question, and George had on Aaron Abke, The Three Beliefs of Ego, A Sufferer's Guide to Freedom. It's a great read. But I want to have a point of clarification, which I'll stay on air with you. And then my main question, I'll listen over the radio. First of all, do you know what momenta et mori means? It's another way to say what you were saying in the beginning.
0: I've never heard of that.
1: I have heard of it.
3: It's a Latin phrase for you will die. That's what we seem to forget, as Sandra was saying earlier. And if we have more realization of that, I think the golden rule, which is so simple, treat others the way you want to be treated, would be more apparent. But my main question deals with NDEs. Now, I didn't get in because I'm so greatly inspired by Daniel Brinkley recently, Behind the Secret Door. However, Unsolved Mysteries, I think it was last week, I'd never seen this. They had a long segment on Daniel, his friends, his wife, his experiences. He was on air, his friends and people were on air. And one of the things that became apparent is that he became a real, what they say, psychic, but I love Ruth's term. She calls them mystics, right? And he could actually tell people about somebody had been murdered and where everything was, and the person didn't believe it at first, but it was all true. So the NDE, what does that teach us, even if we have an experience? And I'll listen over the air. Thank you.
1: Oh, she's wonderful. Thank you.
0: One of a kind.
1: As far as memento mori, just coming back to interviewing a gal a couple years ago, when we can really embrace that death is coming, we live life powerfully. You know, we can put things in perspective. Now, as far as near-death experiences, and I love Daniel Brinkley. I love him so much. But the whole world of near-death experiences, we don't need to have one to embrace the messages of them. I can't sink my teeth into enough near-death experiences that are called veridical or verifiable ones. These are the ones where people's consciousness floats out of their body. They can see what's happening in the operating room. They can tell what's happening in other rooms. They, you know, blind people can see for the first time. There's tons of those stories. And what they show us is that our consciousness is not locked in the body. And to talk about that psychic nature, so many of the people that have these near-death experiences come back mystical. They do. They can they have mediumistic abilities, they have psychic abilities, they can tap into the future somewhat, although the future is not 100% written. And so to learn from near-death experiences really is to understand that, first of all, nobody dies alone. We have people that help us cross. People see loved ones in their near-death experiences, but that our consciousness is not locked into our body, that we are so much more than we think we are. And yeah, keep listening to near-death experience stories, especially the verifiable ones, and they really do empower you. And we can learn, as we are all divine souls having a human experience, how to tap into our own psychic abilities. We don't have to have a painful near-death experience to benefit.
0: First-time caller Henry near Denver, Colorado. Let's get you in, Henry, before the break. Go ahead.
4: Thank you very much, George. Good morning, and good morning, Sandra. I have a rather unique question. I think something that I've never heard of before. And it concerns the image, the person Mary, the mother of Jesus in the story. And she was considered the Virgin Mary. Now, I recently heard a conversation from a sage or wise person talking about the ancient mythology associated with Mary, who says that she was not virgin from no sex. She was virgin because she was an previously unincarnated soul. And I've never heard this before, but in a way it makes a whole lot of sense. And I wondered if you talk about, you know, coming and going with reincarnation and that sort of thing. I was wondering if you had ever had any experience or comment about this with regard to an unincarnated soul, one incarnated for the first time.
0: I've never heard of that. 30 seconds. Go ahead, Sandra.
1: No, I've never heard of that. And all I can say is there's so many different theories out there, Henry. If something empowers you to live life powerfully here, use it, take it on board. But that's something I haven't heard of before.
0: Yeah, we were always told she was the Blessed Virgin Mary when we were kids. Remember that?
1: Absolutely.
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3: What's happening, fellow sports fans? It's Andy West, and I'm here to take you on a journey back to this day in sports history, October 7th. We'll start off today in 1984. Walter Payton of the Chicago Bears passes Jim Brown to become the National Football League's career-leading rusher, gaining 154 yards in a 20-7 victory over the Saints at Soldier Field. Payton is now in second place. First place is owned by Emmitt Smith. Today in 1992, the Tampa Bay Lightning played their first regular season game in their tiny 11,000-seat Expo Hall at the Florida State Fairgrounds. They shocked the visiting Chicago Blackhawks 7-3 and became the first NHL expansion team to win their opening game. They now have three Stanley Cups to their name. And today in 2012, New Orleans quarterback Drew Brees breaks Johnny Unitas' NFL record for consecutive games with a touchdown pass when he connects with Devery Henderson for his 48th in the Saints' 31-24 win over San Diego at the Superdome.
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2: 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Looking forward to that. 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
3: Whether it's physical activity, obesity, diet, smoking, low on hormones, stress, sleep disorders, or your age can be supported by reducing inflammation and aiding the body to heal itself appropriately. 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

0: Welcome back. Our final segment, George Norrie with you, Sandra Champlain with us, Shades of the Afterlife on the Paranormal Podcast Network. Sandra, what is your belief in the afterlife done for you personally at this point?
1: Oh, George, it's given me life. It helps remind me that I'm so much bigger than who I think I am, you know, in my ego mind. It reminds me when things go wrong that life is an education for the soul, and that someday I can look back on this and be able to grow from it. Even some of the toughest times we humans go through, even though I don't think we plan everything that happens to us, I think genuinely bad stuff happens, you know, things do happen, but everything, it's a learning experience. It's an opportunity to help someone else down the road. So for me, it helps me put life in perspective. It helps me not be as hard on myself, be forgiving on other people. You know, it's a tough road other people are living. But it also helps me have a little bit more fun in life and not take things as seriously. It's a tough, tough life. We are in this together. So be kind, help another person, try to have that love in your heart and be forgiving. So it's done that for me. And it's a being able to record these shows every week too, George. It just is a great reminder for me being the best person I can be.
0: You think when somebody dies and they leave their body, it's instant?
1: Yeah, I think it's pretty instant. I think we're either here or we're there. I don't think, you know, there are plenty of stories of earthbound spirits and things, people that just haven't gone through the light yet. But I don't think anybody can escape moving over there. And I think our consciousness can easily come right back. But I think whether we choose to accept that we're dead or not, like in the movies, we're either here or we're over there.
0: Is there confusion?
1: There can be confusion, yeah. And they say there's confusion, especially, you know, if somebody is leaving behind something or someone that they really love, you know, it's like, how can I be here? And, you know, you hear these stories of people in accidents who have near-death experiences. They're standing outside of their body, or they're hovering above their body in a hospital room in a surgery, and they don't get it. Who am I looking at? Who is that? You know, and what's happening? So there is confusion, but there's always people that are guiding us across our, you know, there's thousands of stories of deathbed visitations. Our loved ones are there to greet us and to bring us over. So there might be a little bit of confusion, but it won't take long before either the family pet shows up or one of your loved ones from the past, and they just grab your hand and walk you home.
0: All right, let's go to final calls. East of the Rockies, Nancy is with us in Bedford, Mass. Hello, Nance. Go ahead.
2: Hi, thank you. When I was young, my grandfather died about 60 years ago, and I felt like I had a some sort of connection with something evil that has never been rectified, and that keeps popping up into my head. I don't know if you've ever had people with that issue, but the other part of it is, if he would have come back immediately and then live a short life, 5 or 10 years, how would I recognize him, since the last thing he was here would be a child?
1: Well, that goes back, Nancy, to the reincarnation topic. It is of general thought now that who we really are remains in the afterlife, and a piece of him can come back. So you'd recognize him right away when you pass. There he is. And as far as the evil thing, it's really a tough thing being here on planet Earth. Are there evil forces? Of course. But I do also think that we all have a subconscious mind, and that ego mind, I tell you, the more we think something, the more it automatically comes into our mind. And some of those earliest memories when we were kids, I even have some reoccurring dreams that I've had since I was a little kid. They just latch right onto the subconscious. We have the tool, though, when they come up, to say, thank you for sharing. And you can replace it with a thought of something that you are grateful for, or a happy memory. That is something all humans can possess to override that ego mind.
0: Have you ever been confronted by the devil, Sandra?
1: George, I have not been confronted by the devil. I know I've had some really dark thoughts that have come in during grieving process, and that's why I wanted to get my book out so much, because we lose a huge amount of healthy neurotransmitters in our system, and some really nasty negative stuff can come out of it. But there are tools to be healthy again. So I would have to just say it's the devil within, that deep, dark place. But that also gave me the compassion to know how tough grief is.
0: Let's go to John in Wisconsin. Welcome to the show. Hi, John.
3: Hello, George. Hello, Sandra. A brief comment and a question, please.
0: Sure.
3: Foremost, Sandra, you do great work. You're one of my favorite guests on Coast to Coast. My comment is our culture is so messed up, faith-wise, social-wise, etc. And I believe a lot of the young adults are spinning in circles, unsure of their future, unsure of today's culture. My question, Sandra, is this. What advice would you give to these young people so not only can they gain confidence in their future, but they can also gain confidence in doing a better job of navigating through this discombobulated culture? And, George, thank you for taking my call.
0: Thank you, John.
1: Oh, John, thank you so much for your kind words. It is a tough road being a human being. It truly is. I think our young people need people to believe in them. They need support. When we're young and things go wrong, we can easily identify as I'm not good enough, I'm not smart enough, I'm unlovable. And then you carry on life really thinking those things are true. And then the next thing you know, you end up in prison. And, you know, we have these beliefs that latch on. That ego mind, again, starts very, very young. But it really is to demonstrate what's possible, talking to people in a positive way, obviously loving, but being a support system where any dream really is possible. I think kids need to believe that again, like we were when we were little. So I think support system is absolutely number one. And then you can talk to people about things like the afterlife. It's never too young to give them the belief that there's something bigger. And then even kids that get involved with, say, electronics or books or reading, whatever that thing is, they can really latch into the bigger possibility of like our psychic nature or remote viewing or, you know, afterlife communication or even looking at life as it's all growth for the soul. But it's having positive conversations about what's possible instead of what's wrong.
0: Here's Cornelius in Louisiana. Hello there, Corny. Go ahead.
4: George, I'm surprised you didn't introduce me as the devil, George.
0: I was thinking about it.
4: I tell you, George, but it's great to hear Mayette and John, my two coasty friends and stuff. Now, Sandra, I don't know if you read the Bible or not. And I read the Bible, and you talk about Jesus and everything. But he says it's once to die, then the judgment, and then there's a parable, which I believe is a true story, where the rich man goes to hell, and the poor man is in Abraham's bosom, which is supposed to be heaven or paradise. So I do believe in the devil, and I tell George all the time, I think this AI is nothing but the Antichrist intelligence because it tells kids to commit suicide. And John was talking about our youth and stuff. I know you say you can talk to the dead and all like that, but the Bible forbids us to talk to our dead loved ones and stuff like that. The witch of Endor, when King Saul went to the witch to talk to Samuel, something appeared, but that was a familiar spirit. So I know you're talking about Dr. Schwartz and that Soul Phone Project, and he's talking to Edgar Mitchell and Houdini and Albert Einstein, but they're all familiar spirits. It's a deception, and that's what's coming for us in the 2030s when they get AI fully online, Sandra, and I hope, and George has said this, he's not taking the mark of the beast. Elon Musk said he wants to put a chip in everybody's head and hand, and that's going to be the mark of the beast. So I hope you won't take that. But I just wish people would read the Bible. Like I said, this reincarnation business, no, you got one chance to get it right. And George knows this. I was sexually assaulted as a child, and that's wrong. And whoever did that, they need to go to hell. Hitler needs to go to hell. All these people that do evil things and stuff, they need to go to hell. That woman that they botched that thing up in Tennessee on her execution, she needs to be executed. She tortured a poor teenager to death. So I just wonder if you think the Bible and the devil is true. God bless you, George, and God bless America.
1: Thank you so much, Cornelius. I talked to you before. I tell you, Cornelius, you're a very powerful person, and I think there are so many different ways to live life, and there is absolutely nothing wrong with the Bible. I grew up with it. I absolutely did. But for me, how I live my life really is of, well, we'll call it Jesus' way, being loving, being forgiving, being kind, having gratitude, being in service to others. I concentrate on that. And I also have just done some investigation, and I know that a lot of the Bible was written down, 600 years after Jesus had lived. And so take what empowers you to live the best life. And I am in 100% agreement that bad people, they don't deserve to walk by our side when we go to the afterlife, that we need to be responsible for our actions here on earth.
0: Next up, Jeremy's with us in Jamestown, North Dakota. Hi, Jeremy.
5: Hello, George and Sandra. I have some questions for you. I was in a near-fatal auto accident over 22 years ago, and I spent 2.5 months in a coma. Where was I? I wasn't in the afterlife, and I wasn't in the current time.
0: You think he was in limbo? Where was he, Sandra?
1: Oh, I don't think he was in limbo. It's kind of like the same place we go when we dream at night. Sometimes we have dreams, but where do we go? Our consciousness can stay within. It can float without. Certainly, you probably don't have the awareness of it, but you were probably surrounded by loved ones and healers and things on the other side trying to get you through that. Our consciousness doesn't always show us a near-death experience or things on the other side. Our loved ones coming to greet us. I've never been in a coma, but I have been medically induced for surgery and things like that. And it's almost like a feeling of no man's land. We are connected to, our soul is connected to us. They call it through a silver cord, and that's still very much part of us. But when we die and we go to the other side, that silver cord is disconnected, but we're still very, very much alive. So while I don't have the answer exactly where you were, you're still you, and the best I could say it, it's similar to a place where we go to in a dream or if we're in anesthesia. But I know for a fact that there are loved ones and healing that go on from the other side to help you live this best life possible and be healthy.
0: Let's go to Corey in the state of Washington, west of the Rockies. Hi, Corey.
6: Hey, how you doing, George? Hi, Sandra. Corey.
1: Hi.
6: Good. First, I want to say thanks. I feel very honored to be on with you guys this evening.
0: Thank you.
6: So I have one main question in two parts. Firstly, I believe in reincarnation, like many of your listeners do, I'm sure. And I listen to Coast regularly. So I hear mediums reach out to other listeners and their loved ones who've passed away. And I've never heard a single one of the mediums ever say, I can't get a hold of your loved one, because I think they've already reincarnated. It seems like that scenario would be a lot more common. Like maybe the medium goes to reach out to them and gets a busy signal or something. What would you think about that?
1: Well, we don't get a busy signal because it truly is my belief that the main part of who we are can still be contacted in the spirit world.
0: It's almost like they split into two, right?
1: Yeah, yeah. I mentioned on Fridays we do this trance demonstration where it's actually a person who lived once speaking through somebody who lives now. And one of the things he often says is we can be in two places at the same time in the afterlife. He says, we're here speaking right now, but my wife's thinking I'm sitting next to her and we're watching a cricket game, having a conversation. Like I said, there's so many elements at play, like that little clownfish in the bottom of the ocean. Our minds can't possibly get around how big it is and what we're capable of. So mediums can still connect with loved ones because our energy is still around. I mean, we are still us in some place in the afterlife, yet a piece of us can come. This is my belief. I don't push this on anybody else. Can come to learn more and to experience more and make that practice makes perfect.
0: What are some of the future shows on Shades of the Afterlife, Sandra?
1: Well, I'm digging deep, like I said, into some of these Bigelow things. They're pretty cool. Lots of research into the near-death experiences, some mediums of the past. There's mediums of the past that in trance-like state, people that had no formal education can speak a dozen different languages, and like really interesting information that's come through. There's a lot about hospice workers and what they've witnessed as far as deathbed visitations, that nobody dies alone. There's experiments in the lab through people like Dr. Julie Beischel, who do triple blind experiments on mediums and stuff. So I'm digging deep into mediums of the past, near-death experiences, and then also I really want to share some of these incredible stories that haven't been heard from the Bigelow Institute.
0: Sandra, always great talking to you, and I'll talk to you on the first Sunday in November.
1: All right. Thanks, George, and thanks, everybody.
0: Sandra Champlain from Shades of the Afterlife on the Paranormal Podcast Network. For Dan Galante, Gina Salvati, Tom Danheiser, Sue Trikas, Lex Lonehood, Sean Ladasur, Alec Fernandez, Tim Benald, Mary Berry, George Knapp, and Richard Serrett. I'm George Norrie, somewhere out there on Coast to Coast AM. We'll see you on our next edition. Until then, be safe, everyone.

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7: Three staccato cries of Mayday and an eyewitness report of a mid-air explosion is about all that is known this morning of the British Columbia air disaster, which yesterday claimed 52 lives.
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0: the gateway to the West. Good morning, good evening, wherever you may be, across the nation, around the world. I'm George Norrie, and this is Coast to Coast AM. Later tonight, Shades of the Afterlife. Here's what's happening. The unexplained death of a researcher at a Russian anti-plague institute has one former senior U.S. arms official warning it could be far worse than the bacteria that caused the Black Death. Marshall Billingsley, who served as President Donald Trump's special presidential envoy for arms control, said a top Soviet bioweapons defector told him decades ago about secret work on an antibiotic-resistant plague at the same facility where this recent plague-related death occurred. Very strange story. We'll keep our eyes on that. Meanwhile, President Donald Trump said he expects the Iran war to end shortly before or after the midterm elections in November. U.S. Central Command also said that its forces have redirected 130 ships since the start of its blockade of the Iranian ports. And Washington, D.C. has moved 12 American bombers from the RAF Fairford in the U.K. amid concerns about a potentially complex drone attack ordered by the Iranian Revolutionary Guard. Tom Danheiser with more on today's activities. Tommy?
1: Well, George, as the war continues with the redirected ships and the 12 bombers, the Treasury Department is continuing its campaign to economically cut off Iran, now telling financial institutions that any continued business with Tehran could trigger immediate sanctions. According to Al Jazeera, Saudi-led forces intercepted a ballistic missile launched by Houthi rebels targeting Saudi territory. Yemeni government forces backed by regional allies reported reclaiming the port city of Manka, though the Houthis denied losing territorial control. Meanwhile, Iran's Houthi allies in Yemen rejected on Tuesday assertions by Saudi-backed state forces to have retaken key positions along the Red Sea coast, with a spokesman insisting that rebel fighters had full control over all their gains on the ground. The Houthis claim to have killed or wounded 200 Saudi Arabian security forces with strikes on the kingdom's primary airport, a Saudi oil refinery, and other sites across the country. Saudi officials confirmed attacks on two airports, but said only three people sustained minor injuries in the strikes. And the price of Brent crude oil, the international standard, fell under $100 a barrel Tuesday, despite the fierce fighting as the Iran-backed Houthis battle to maintain control over much of Yemen's Red Sea coast and the Bab el-Mandeb Strait, a crucial checkpoint for global energy shipments. George?
0: Thank you, Tom. We'll see what happens tomorrow. The U.S. stock market has never been higher, even though a list of challenges chipping away at it keeps growing. The S&P 500 climbed to a record after topping its prior all-time high set in August. Despite worries about everything from war to high inflation to pressure from the bond market, the index at the heart of many 401k accounts has soared 23% since hitting a bottom in late March. Harry Dent Jr. is with us with his thoughts. Harry, why is the stock market so strong?
2: Because we're in a bubble, George. This is exactly what 1929 looked like. Early 2000, before the NASDAQ went down 78% in a couple years. And, of course, it was 89% in 29 to 32. But what happens is you get stocks going up and then...
0: I think we just lost Harry Dent.
2: The more a bubble goes up, the more stocks get overvalued, and then the bigger they crash. Booms always end, but bubbles end badly.
0: All right, my friend, let's hope the stock market stays strong. In a moment, Dr. Randy Shannon joins us from criticalhealthnews.com to give you some tips on keeping you around for a long time. 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

0: And welcome back to Coast, George Norrie with you, Dr. Randy Shannon with us. She's an author. Her book is called Tongue Tales, A Delightful Adventure into Animal Tongues. We'll talk about that later. Speaker, naturopathic doctor who believes that supplementation and natural remedies are essential when it comes to everyday health. She, along with Ben Fuchs and Dr. Drew Peterson, join us on the criticalhealthnews.com team. She also has her own website called thebodycan.com, which is linked up at coasttocoastam.com. Here's that toll-free number to call for assistance, not to get on the show. We'll give you that in a few minutes. But for people who are just able to get information, but they can't write it down, 1-855-949-7234, 1-855-949-RADIO. And the website is criticalhealthnews.com. Randy, welcome back, Doc. How are you?
1: Well, George, it's so great to be back with you. It just seems like 3 months or something went by. But you know I do a lot of radio, a lot of television, and I've done it for years now. And the thing that I love about coming on your show, George, is that it's different sitting down with you because you actually are curious about the conversations and you really listen to the guests that you have on the show. So I think that's why people have trusted you for so long. And I'm always happy to be on here with you and this audience. I love this audience.
0: Thank you, Randy. We care a lot about you, too, because you do a great job since coming aboard and, how long now? About 6 months?
1: No, can you believe it's been 2 years?
0: No, it hasn't been 2 years.
1: This is year two. It is.
0: Already?
1: Yeah.
0: My gosh. Tell us about thebodycan.com.
1: Well, the body can is a statement. The body can heal itself if it's given the right raw material. And so thebodycan.com, got to be careful when you're typing it in because the systems will try to spell check that. That's where I explain everything that I do regarding face, tongue, and fingernail analysis. And you can see all of the latest things I do. I have the children's book, Tongue Tales, and we just published a new one, mainly for our clients, but it's out there for the world, called The Language of Spices, a fantastic book. Because spices, George, were actually all medicines long before they were flavors. So I put it all together, been working on it 5 years, and it's got a nice cheat sheet in there when you talk about what you're suffering from and the spice to go get, because it's not just a cupboard of spices, it's actually a cupboard of medicine. It's pretty fantastic.
0: Did you happen to hear my lead story tonight about that Russian plague?
1: I did.
0: That's scary.
1: You know, it is scary, and, you know, I go to different platforms to see, like, really what is the story. I listened to just a five-minute clip with Alex Jones earlier today, and he said this could be the one, you know, this could be it that takes us all out. I can't stress like that, and I don't think anybody should ever stress like that. This pneumonic plague is, you know, you would say it like bubonic, except it's pneumonic.
0: Like pneumonia, right?
1: Yep, exactly. And there is basically an antidote that I have, from what I understand, doxycycline, which is a tetracycline antibiotic. And it works by blocking bacteria from making proteins they need to grow and reproduce. So it's actually something, from my understanding, of course, not, I mean, there isn't anybody in this country that has experience with this except the scientists, but I think it's easily challenged by just having doxycycline.
0: I'm convinced that the plague of COVID popped up in that Wuhan lab back in 2019. I'm convinced of that. What do you think?
1: Yeah, I mean, I think it's been proven now that they were doing something at UNC Chapel Hill. And when it was basically banned in America, they took it to Wuhan, and miraculously, someone's always spilling something, George, and that's kind of what they're saying about this new one. It comes at a time where we're going into election season. You know, California, Texas, Arizona, we have a new caravan coming up, over 600 people as of last week, ready to head into our country, all right before elections. So I just, people need to take some de-stress, which we have. Okay, that's in our arsenal.
0: That's right.
1: Keep, Yeah, to keep the stress levels down. And, you know, just don't be drinking coffee. Don't drink the things that are stimulating you. And really try to stay. You know, when you're the healthiest, George, is when you stay off all the bad news. If you don't turn the TV on, yeah, and listen to the lying media, then you actually have good days and you produce more and you're more productive and you're happy in your relationships because you're not so worried. But I do say always prepare for that day of whatever that day may bring. But we just, stressing and anxiety never solve the problems. Never.
0: I had a story earlier this week about creatine monohydrate, which is good for building muscle mass in people when they don't even exercise. Do you know much about that?
1: Yeah, it's something that I take every day, and that is a new product that the critical health team has, and it is fantastic. And here's the deal. That's something I've been buying from pretty much every vendor out there, okay? I always tell people to not buy on Amazon. No offense to Amazon, but most of their products from anybody, including Chinese makers, they all go into a bin and they can create a fake label, and that's what's happening. Okay. And they're saying it's like 90 some percent of the products that are there now. I cannot confirm that. So, but the creatine itself increases the strength and power. I think that's what everybody knows it for, supporting the muscle growth and preservation of the muscles, especially as people are aging. But it also is fantastic for performance and recovery when you are exercising, and it massively supports the brain energy, the cognitive function. It's great for sleep deprivation or the mental fatigue. It just kind of is, it's a good balancer, and it helps people to maintain that muscle mass. People lose that as they get older, or they're not as active. And you could be sitting in a chair just squeezing those little hand grips. If you're taking your creatine, that's going to really preserve that muscle. So it's got a lot of benefits. It's been studied extensively. And I think the majority of people have always thought that it was just for men who were trying to get, you know, bigger, become bodybuilders. But it supports everyone, male and female. There's only two sexes. So it supports both in the cellular energy, the muscles, the strength, and the brain, both. And if a woman's taking it, she is not going to turn into a, you know, everybody thinks you're going to look very
0: masculine,
1: bulky. Yeah. And that's not the case. Not at all. Not from that. And it's something I take every day. Trust me, nobody's telling me or calling me a bodybuilder. So
0: do you take it as a powder or as a capsule?
1: I take the powder. And if you think about it, you know, if it's in a capsule, that's a powder in the capsule. It's just people are just swallowing it that way.
0: And how do you ingest it? Do you put it in water, or what do you do with it?
1: I put it in water. Some people will put it into a smoothie, mixing some other things with it. But ours tastes so good. I think it's I don't have it in front of me, but I think it's like a cherry flavor. And so I just mix it in 8-10 ounces of water and drink it down.
0: I get so many emails, Randy. I get so many emails every day from people who are looking for ways to make their health improve. Out of 10 people, how many do you think have some kind of illness? I even had a guest on this week who has kidney issues.
1: Mm-hmm. Yep. And I think most of the kidney issues are reversible. I love kidneys. They're my favorite organ to work with. If I would say 9 out of 10 or 10 out of 10 have something, because they'll come to me. George, they come to me and they say, I'm fine. I looked at my tongue. It's totally fine. I say, okay, send me a picture. And I look at that and I'll see cracks here or there or everywhere, or spots or waviness or discolorations or completely misshaped. And by the way, we're giving a 10-minute free consultation. We're not looking at the tongue, but I've been doing that this whole month, a 10-minute free consult. Nobody even has to pay me for the 10 minutes just to have a conversation with me. And they can tell the critical health team that they want to talk to Dr. Randy Shannon. They're getting a 10-minute free consult. Everybody, blow the phones up. Let's do it. To get everybody in the audience healthy.
0: We're going to take calls very soon with Dr. Randy Shannon and next hour as well. So you can start making calls. Gina's in the house tonight, and she'll put you on hold, getting you ready for that. Your book is called Tongue Tales about animal tongues. Tell me about that.
1: Well, adults don't know what's on the tongue, so let's start getting the kids to take a look at their own tongue. You know, they're waving high, they count on their fingers, they, you know their nose and their eyes and their ears, but nobody ever talks about the tongue. And so I'm starting the kids out early to go look in the mirror, stick it out, and check it out. And the whole rest of the book is about animals and just crazy pictures with the animals and their tongues, you know, giraffes grabbing food, et cetera. And it's got a little story all the way through. And at the end, go look at your own tongue. And we start there. And I just submitted my manuscript on a book that I have been working on, George, for 10 years over to one of the biggest, I don't want to call them a publishing house, but there's a name for it. I believe that it is a New York Times bestseller level, and it is all for adults on the face, tongue, and fingernails, and how to basically from home self-diagnose what you have.
0: That's important. Now, what do you see when you look at your tongue?
1: Well, I mean, if you have anything, and everybody listening right now, look in the mirror. If you have anything other than a smooth is like the skin on your arm or like a baby's skin. And if you have cracks, crevices, spots, things that look like cuts, things that look like pits, and it's not smooth, and it's not like the pinkish color of your gums, you've got something going on. I'm not saying that to scare anybody, because I don't want anybody to, you know, freak out when they go look at the tongue. But I've seen the craziest things, and people are walking around thinking that's normal, but it's really damage, George, that's going on the inside of the body. It could be kidneys. It could be liver. It could be digestive system. It could be parasites. It could be candida, overgrowth. You know, it can grow to biblical proportions in the body. It's crazy if people have crusty toenails, you know, just issues with skin, lines on the face. A lot of times everybody thinks, or people think, that those are signs of getting old. It's actually the majority of them are signs of something being broken down in the body, whether it's a lymphatic or a liver or the adrenals. I have a guy right now, end-stage kidney disease. I took a look at multiple areas, face, fingernails, tongue, and it was clear as day. And you know what, George? It would have been clear as day that he had issues 10 years ago.
0: Jeez. Now, can you be born with some kind of tongue issue?
1: You can, but if that's the case, mom was either doing something wrong, because what, you know, once a baby is conceived, everything at that point then is on mom. So mom has to have nutrients. And we take on a lot of people that are just, you know, wanting to get pregnant or are already pregnant, just to make sure that that baby is born healthy. So everything at that point is on the mother. I highly suggest mothers do not ever drink, of course, alcohol, but even caffeine, totally against that for the moms. And I firmly believe that every single mother should be on what we call a brain and heart pack. That's going to get her the essentials, the 60 minerals, 16 vitamins, the amino acids, and the essential fatty acids are all in that pack pretty much. And so I would not have a child today without that, because we have so much toxicity in so many other places. The air we're breathing, so many chemicals are dumped into the sky, the waters. You know, here in Miami, they're cleaning out all of the city pipes. Do you know how they do that, George?
0: How do they do that?
1: They dump massive amounts of chlorine in the water, and it's like a 30-day process. And so the water is atrocious right now.
0: Oh, my God.
1: But it's right. And so everything either has to be, you know, well, it just basically all has to go through filters and even then boil it. It's bad.
0: Randy, my fingernails tend to grow awfully fast. What does that mean?
1: Well, that's good. You're probably getting all the nutrients that you need for the bones, joints, cartilage, ligament, tendon. Or, you know, you're pretty close to it, or you're eating good foods. You could be eating or drinking bone broth, But typically for that to happen, you're getting a decent amount of vitamin D. You're getting calcium, phosphorus, mm-hmm. magnesium, zinc, copper.
0: Yes.
1: Some trace minerals, maybe some glucosamine, some boron, strontium. All of those things are involved when it comes to that. And diet. Diet matters as well.
0: We're going to come back in just a moment with Dr. Randy Shannon and take your calls this half hour and next hour as well. So make sure you're part of the program. The website is criticalhealthnews.com. 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

0: And welcome back to Coast. George Norrie with you with Dr. Randy Shannon from criticalhealthnews.com. And again, the number to call for assistance, that's being to take down notes on what she says. Maybe you can't, right? You're driving a truck, you're in your car, you're in bed. 1-855-949-7234, 1-855-949-RADIO. Dr. Shannon, if somebody is doing proper supplementation and has been doing it for years, how many years do you think they've extended their life by doing that?
1: Oh, my gosh. Well, you know, Dr. Wallach would always say an additional 30 years.
0: Wow.
1: I can tell you, yeah, it's wild. I've had people come to me, one in particular, a massage therapist in Texas, and she was very sick, and her whole job is working on people to make, you know, them feel better, work on their lymphatic systems, et cetera. And she looked like walking death when she came to me. It was really bad. And got her on the things that were perfect for her. I did a full analysis on her, looked at the face, fingernails, and tongue, and did a program with her. And she really unplugged. She called me about the third or fourth month, and she said, I am just always tired. And I said, well, here's the deal. When your body is getting these nutrients, it's really had to play like triage, you know, for many years before people get on nutrients in many cases. So it will rob Peter to pay Paul. People wonder, like, why is my hair gray, silver, or white? Why am I losing it? Because hair doesn't really matter to the brain, but your heart does. And so it will rob other areas. You know, bones matter, but if you're not giving the body the nutrients to make them strong, like the ones I listed off earlier, then, you know, people start to shrink in height and they think it's normal, George, because of age. And that is not the case. You should be the same height when you're, you know, let's say 25 as you are when you're 55
0: sure.
1: or 85. And it's literally lack of the appropriate nutrients why you're shrinking. And the brain is saying, okay, I got a rob over here. I'm going to go into your bone marrow and take from here raw materials so that I can keep your heart alive. And it's the same with hair. It does not care if you have hair. It's going to rob the very nutrients. And it's just trying to keep you alive. So the minute that you start taking nutrients, and some people are like, oh, I don't want to take that many, or I don't want to one that does it all. Well, I mean, everybody wants that magic, but it doesn't exist like that. You know, nutrients, there's so many, 60 minerals, 16 vitamins, etc., that you have to have every single day. So if it was in one pill, it would be like the size of a salt block. And nobody's
0: exactly.
1: going to eat that, right? So, and once you start getting that nutrient in, back to this woman, for example, she hadn't seen family and friends. She unplugged from work for several months, and then she finally went to a family function, and everybody was blown away. She'd been on the nutrients just 5 or 6 months, and they said, my gosh, what are you doing? You look amazing, because life came back into her face and in her eyes and in her motions. And when we don't have it, we become lethargic. We become dead-looking, and it only takes 6 months, and you look amazing. And if you've been taking it for however long you said, 10 years or 15 years, you have added to your life, no doubt. God willing, he isn't taking you any other way. You know, my kids have said, George, that I would just, you know, be laying there dying of nothing because I take so many nutrients. But I like to stay young looking. I like to be vibrant. I like to have my health. I like to go, you know, work out hard and put that nutrient right back in as soon as I'm done working out.
0: All right, let's take some calls. They're lining up for you, and we'll take calls all of next hour with Dr. Randy Shannon. We're going to Pearland, Texas. Randy is talking to Randy. Hello, Randy.
1: Oh. Okay.
2: Yes, how you doing?
0: Good.
2: I spoke to her once before. I've got some comments that I've done, hopefully for you and other doctors as well. I got a card in the mail from a political, the PAC committees. And so I sent one to President Trump. In there, I put in, I think the healthcare system in this country is upside down. The insurance company should not be telling doctors what they can or can't do and the different things of this nature, because you people have the degrees, not the insurance companies.
0: That's right.
2: And I also commented about traditional Chinese medicine. And I put your name in the card as well.
1: Well, thank you. Well, I'm on their list now. Could be bad.
2: I'm trying to do some good here.
1: Thank you.
2: See, I've got a degree in alternative medicines with emphasis in soft tissue injuries. And my guess, my question to you is, how is that different than the Chinese medicine?
1: You mean the nutrients? What do you mean exactly?
2: No. I had several clients that had soft tissue injury problems, and I worked with them, and I don't know how, because you said that you work with the tongue, face, and fingernails.
1: Mm-hmm.
2: How does that diagnose or show where the body is lacking, and what kind of procedures do you do to back up what you're doing with the nutrients in order to make the person better?
1: Okay. So the soft tissue injury, that's basically describing what tissue is physically injured. That would be like muscles, tendons, ligaments, the fascia. It can also be strains or sprains, tendon injuries. And then traditional Chinese medicine, they describe the injuries basically through a different framework. But I, for my clients, don't use their language when it comes to actually speaking to the client. So they might describe the trauma as blood stasis or swelling or disruption of the channels and meridians. And the thing is I find that nobody understands what that is, so I don't use that language. I have to talk to my clients in a language that they understand. So I still say bones, joints, cartilage, ligament, tendon. And so whether it's a Chinese language or traditional language, the remedies are pretty much always the same. We focus on getting the nutrient to the body. And if you're asking what I specifically see, I mean, sometimes people will say, I have arthritis. You know, I can't physically see arthritis. Now I can see the bends in the fingers or the bend in the back, or, you know, just in conversation, I ask what their height is and they always say things like, but I was 5'7", now I'm 5'4". So I'm listening to every single thing a client is telling me. Then I also am looking at those areas, the face, the fingernails, and the tongue. You know, fingernails that are going to be in very bad shape are going to be a sign. Talk to somebody. George just said it. He said he has fast-growing fingernails. So that's a good sign. But if somebody has really disrupted nail beds, or discolorations, different things, you know, kidneys show one sign, liver shows another, internal bleeding shows another. So to really get down to the nitty gritty of that, take the master class. It's fantastic. It's taught directly by me. And that's where you know every single thing, every single ailment, every single nutrient that's needed to help to reverse those issues. It's pretty fantastic. And 5 minutes seems, or 2 hours seems like 5 minutes.
0: How far ahead is Chinese medicine from ours, Randy, if at all?
1: First of all, it's way older. So it's over 5,000 years. Okay. So they saw things, and they saw it in multiple countries, multiple continents, where they never even spoke to each other and they still had figured it all out. Again, with the guy that is end-stage kidney disease, he's at basically 16% function. I've had people as low as 3% come back to complete and full life. So am I hopeful for this guy? Absolutely. Has the system given up on him? Yeah, they told him to get on the donor list and, you know, want him to do the dialysis. He had already told them no to that. So it's either what we do or nothing.
0: We take texts and we have texts and tweets for you, Randy. Tom, what do you have for?
3: This one's from John in New Mexico. Randy, he wants to know how a person can determine what the most important supplement for them is to take.
1: Well, the best thing is get a consultation, have a conversation. For me to just say one thing here, they only want one thing. The thing is, remember what I said, 60 minerals. How do I narrow that down to one? So I will narrow it down to a package, the brain and heart pack.
0: Take them all. One. Take them all,
1: yeah.
0: Right?
1: Yeah. How could I narrow 60 to one? I can't. I can't honestly do that. If they want me to say, oh, you need this or this, I can't, because it doesn't exist in just one thing. That is fantasy land.
0: Would you say, Randy, that the multiple vitamin is probably the single most important one if you were going to take just one?
1: One product, yes. The Beyond Tangy Tangerine. Do not buy it on Amazon. It is not corporate at all, so they don't know where it's coming from. You need to call in to get that one here. But that one is going to have, I don't know, could be like 200 ingredients in that. And that is going to give you the mother load of the minerals that are needed.
0: West of the Rockies, Tom is with us, the Big Island of Hawaii. Hello, Tom. You didn't get hit by any hurricanes, did you?
4: Very lucky, George. I live on the windward side, and it was mostly in the south portion of the Big Island down by Pahala and Na'alehu. They were really, really, they were devastated. Years of just a beautiful community, coffee plantations, but it flooded so much that they had rain where, and rivers were created that have never been there before. Old,
0: Kupuna,
4: old grandmothers, grandfathers had lived there in their 90s, and they've never seen rain like that and flooding like that. But I live in Laupahoehoe, so we've over our last storm, and we just got at the tail end of it, we got about 20 inches. And Laupahoehoe is an older area of the Big Island where we have a lot of lava tubes, so the ground is very porous. And I'm right near the ocean. I'm 700 feet above they call it the Pali, the cliff. So I'm 700 feet elevation, and it runs really pretty quickly off of that area. So we're blessed, and and I've called in before, and I really appreciate you, George, that you really care about our mind, body, and spirit. And thank you, Doctor, for caring to come in this evening. Thank you so much. But I wanted to share with you, in 2024, Labor Day, I had two Lucanar infarctions, and they were ischemic strokes. Right after that, about a month later, I had a really bad case. I had serious sepsis shock, which nearly killed me, and it really affected my kidneys. And before my strokes, I'm really athletic. I do high intensity training. So it nearly killed me, and I'm 63 years old, and I want to bring my body back to where I was prior to the strokes. And prior to the sepsis shock, which is horrible, it leaves your body devastated. So I'm asking about creatine for my brain. What would you have that would really help my brain heal better? Because I still have some symptoms, some light paralysis, dysphagia of my speech at times. If you could please point me in the right direction, I'd appreciate that.
1: Yep, you bet. You know, creatine is good. That's not necessarily the first thing I would go to for what happened to you. Okay. For that to happen, that's usually a very deep stroke. And I don't know if you're still on there, but it's caused by loss of blood flow in the tiny penetrating arteries. And why would that happen? You have to ask yourself that. What we do with people with strokes, and that's usually very obvious for me to see well in advance. People might think that's crazy, but several years ago, we had a gentleman that came to us, to my office. And by the way, everything that I do is virtual. So when I say came to my office, it's literally over the phone. Okay. So people send me the pictures in their phones or from their phone or to my email. So nobody has to leave where they're
0: Technology's
1: at.
0: Technology's amazing, Randy, isn't it?
1: It is. It is. And so when he sent his pictures, I said, my goodness. Okay. So I can see that. I can see when the blood, you know, if you ever heard a doctor say that you had sticky blood or that it's very thick, that's never a good thing. And they always go to the blood thinners. There's natural blood thinners and it's in the form of nutrients. That's where our worlds differentiate big time. They want to do it through prescriptions. I want to do it naturally.
0: I take a baby aspirin every day.
1: Okay. Yeah. And it's always up to the client. People will do different things. And so in the case of that gentleman, he had a strong blockage that I could see. And he did our program for 1 month. And sure enough, I do want to come back to this one. I hear we're going to a break.
0: We'll take a break, Randy. We'll come back and finish it up with him. Hold on, Tom. We'll be back with you in a moment.
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0: And welcome back, George Norrie with Dr. Randy Shannon. That toll-free number to call for assistance is an army of people backing her up right now. 1-855-949-7234, 1-855-949-RADIO. Randy, Tom in Hawaii, I'll let you finish up with him about his two strokes. Go ahead. Randy, are you there?
1: Yes, I was totally talking to you, George. Sorry.
0: There you go. There you go.
1: Shout out to Tom behind the scenes, too, because he plays the best music. Okay, when it comes to the stroke, I'll just kind of give you the short and dirty of it. You've got to clean out all the veins, capillaries, blood vessels, so that the blood is not getting clogged up. If you think about a varicose vein or sometimes the tiny capillaries you see broken in the facial skin, it's a easy way to see it. That blood is trying to push through there and something is in the path and it's blocking it. So the blood will push, and it can't get past whatever is in the way. And so the other side of that has become dried out and brittle and eventually it snaps. And that's, you know, a hemorrhoid is a sign of that. A varicose vein is a sign of that. And so when things are in the way, when people are having strokes, I always see ahead of time signs of that when I'm looking, especially, you know, if I see those broken capillaries or I see those varicose veins, I dig deeper and question. So you're asking, what should you get? Number one, what I would do is a brain and heart pack. And I would also take the niacin plus. Okay, it's time release. It's not like things that are out on the market that block the flush. I believe you should go through the flush. That's how it works. So we have a plus. It's ours is a plus, meaning it has the right cofactors to go with it to make it work very well. And then I would also add the Ultimate Daily Classic to that. And then, you know, I would have to talk to you about details or the call team can talk about details. They are not doctors. I am a naturopathic doctor. So if you have specific questions, I am giving 10-minute free consultations to anybody that is listening. So you just tell the call team that and they should pass you to me. They'll get your name and number and all your information and then we'll get it squared away.
0: Okay. Good luck, Tom. Next up, Thomas in La Jolla, California. Hi, Tom.
2: Hi, George. I thank you and Gina Salvate for accepting my call. Dr. Randy Shannon, it's always a pleasure to hear your interviews. I wanted to expand. Tom in Hawaii spoke about creatine, and George Norrie also spoke about it yesterday in a news segment. And I did a little research on creatine. And apparently it helps nourish the muscles and nervous system and brain. And I was wondering if you could expand on creatine and the usage of that. I'm on the longevity program, and my nails, hand nails and toenails grow super fast. And my hair grows super fast. But
1: it's a sign of it
2: anyway,
1: working.
2: If you could expand on creatine, I would appreciate it.
1: Well, first of all, creatine is not a steroid. A lot of times people will confuse that. It is not a steroid, okay? And research does show that supplementing with creatine can improve. You mentioned the brain, certain aspects of the memory and cognition. And it has shown in studies potentially greater effects when you are actually sleeping or you're sleep deprived. I should say it like that. And that's in older adults. So if you're one of those people that's getting up or you're tossing and turning, this isn't the everything, but this would definitely be something I would add to the program for sure.
0: Is it like melatonin when it comes to sleep?
1: It definitely has a little bit of that effect. And I don't love taking melatonin because the studies show when you take a lot of melatonin, you actually make your body become lazy. We make it naturally. But if you're saying, hey, go on the welfare program, you don't have to, I'll just give it to you, then your body will sit back and relax. And you don't want to do that. The welfare program is meant to get on and get off. It's not meant to stay.
0: All right. Sounds good. Next up, let's go to Dennis in Omaha, Nebraska. Welcome to the show, Denny.
3: Yeah, thank you. Say, a friend of ours has Graves' disease, and that's not the scientific name, but most people refer to it as Graves' disease. I do not, from what I understand, there's many kinds of symptoms with that. What advice do you have for supplements?
1: Okay, so Graves, it falls under what they call an autoimmune condition. So it causes basically an overactive thyroid. Have they said that?
3: Yes.
1: They did say that. And then they also can have signs of a rapid heartbeat. They can have anxiety, tremors, really intolerant to heat, sweating. First off, I would make sure, and there's other things too. And we've seen it in various talk show hosts that are on television. There's a woman I can think of just had super bulgy, very prominent eyes. They get dryness, they get pressures. Double vision, even swelling around the eyes. Now, traditional medicine will say that there's no remedy, but you just said the key words. They were just diagnosed. Okay, so they didn't have those signs probably when they were born. Otherwise, you know, it would have been something, a break as they were growing. In my opinion, they're just deficient. Okay, or maybe malnourished, or a combination of both. And when I say malnourished, they can be eating all the food. You can swim in a pool of food. But if none of it can absorb, then you are malnourished. You're not getting it in. So no wheat, barley, rye, oatmeal, or buckwheat. Those are the main culprits to keeping absorption from happening. And to understand it, when you eat those things, they go down through the digestive system like razor blades. And by the time they make it to the small intestine, they just absolutely tear that up. And we lose our absorbers. So you have to eliminate those. And some people say, oh, I can't. Well, or I've been eating bread all my life. That's all right. You'll hit a brick wall soon. And you might think you're not hitting the brick wall, but all these ailments start to happen. And it's because even, you know, you could take all the vitamin C in the world. If you don't have the absorbers, it's going to just run right through you. So number one, I would start with the brain and heart pack. They need to get out and get sunshine so that they can get that natural vitamin D. If they don't have the ability to do that, then you got to supplement with it. They're not all the same. Call the call team to get the right one. They got to have a good amount of protein and calories, because if they get hypothyroidism, that can accelerate the muscle and the bone loss. They're a good candidate for having the creatine to kind of hold that in. And when it comes to Graves also, there's certain things that they want to avoid, like too much iodine or seaweed type supplements. So it's got to be in balance. And if they're smokers, they need to stop doing that, because that substantially increases the risk.
0: Randy, what can you tell us about L-theanine?
1: L-theanine, it is, I believe, falls into the amino acid category. And you're saying L-theanine.
0: Mm-hmm.
1: Yep, amino acid. It can be found in the tea leaves. Especially green tea, but we also have it in, I believe it is in the Beyond Tangy Tangerine, because we do have an amino acid complex in there. And I take an extra dosing of the amino acids in our product called HGH Youth Complex. A little secret, I take it every night before bed, and I personally take 7 to 8 capsules of that every night before bed.
0: To 8 capsules?
1: Yes, on an empty stomach, as a matter of fact. I need to throw that in there as well. That's how I do it. It's very commonly used for calming, but not a strong sedation. And it's amino acids. So it's good for stress relief. anxiety relief, better, like I said, sleep quality. It's also great for attention and focus.
0: It's amazing what these things do, huh?
1: Oh, my gosh. And, you know, as a kid, we would get, for some reason, a lot more of this. And plus, our body created a lot of things that made something called brown fat. So we could play and play and play and play and never have any aches and pains, wake up the next day and go. But when we hit about 14, our body stops making that brown fat. And that's why we have to supplement with these types of things, so that if we want to play and play and play, George, still at 70, 80, 90, 100, it's not going to be achy and painy. We got to do these things.
0: Next up, James, Tempe, Arizona. Welcome to the show, James.
4: Hi.
0: Hi.
4: Thanks for taking my call. And so I wanted to know what the kind of supplements I could take to help with my vision.
1: Oh, we have some amazing, amazing supplements for vision. Dr. Wallach used to tell a story where there was an eye doctor in the crowd, and he was kind of heckling Dr. Wallach. And Dr. Wallach said you could reverse macular degeneration and all kinds of things, the floaters and pressures and dryness and all of that naturally. And we do it, not me personally, but the brain recognizes the nutrients and it does it to the body. So when we give that to people, they are blown away. Oh my gosh, I'm getting my vision back. Oh my gosh, my floaters are completely gone. Oh my gosh, the pressures are gone. And you'll want the Vision FX and the Occutive for that. And of course, it would go according to age, height, and weight. And I get very aggressive with my clients because they want their vision reversed. They want to go back to 20/20. And in Dr. Wallach's story, there was 27 legally blind people. The doctor said that he declared them, the heckler in the crowd, he was the eye doctor. He said there was no way they would ever get their vision back. And somewhere around 90 to 120 days, 25 of the 27 were back at a 20/20 vision. Now, it's not just those eye vitamins, but it's also brain and heart. You got to do things according to weight, and you definitely have to clean up the diet. You can't mess around with that. You got to have the absorbers.
0: And hope you don't have a detached retina or anything like that, right?
1: Yeah, but even those, you know, Dr. Wallach and I've had many conversations about that, and he said, take those and they will reattach. You don't have to have those eye glues put on. So I have not had one client that had a detached retina. I can't say that a lot of these come out of the woodwork for me, but I haven't had one that had the detached retina that didn't take the vitamins and it totally reattached. Now, some have gone and got the glue, but most of them just stuck with the nutrients and had great results.
0: A toll-free number to call for assistance, 1-855-949-7234. They'll be there now, they'll be there tomorrow, and they'll be there whenever you need them. Let's go to Aaron in Tempe, Arizona. Lots of Tempe, Arizona people. Hi, Aaron.
5: Hey, George. Thanks for getting me on tonight. I have a comment and a question for Dr. Randy. Our grandma is in her 80s, and she recently had a flare-up of sciatic nerve pain going down her leg. The cause of it was when she was at the doctor recently getting some x-rays, they were sitting down in a chair, her legs were bent, so her lower half was facing straight, and then she had help to gently turn her upper part of her body, because she was just telling us about this, and then they turned her to the side, and she felt something pull in her back, and then later that night into the next day, for up to now, she's had such like a big sciatic flare-up, and can't get around that good, but I was wondering if there's anything available that I could get a hold of her for, or anything more natural that is available that we could do to help her with this.
1: Yes, for sure. Anything like that, anything in that category, anything that remotely feels like it's in that category, you want to go with two things is what I would do. One is the bone and joint package. And then we have something else that is really fantastic for pain. So everything in the bone and joint is going to be very helpful in healing Okay. Because basically, you know, she might have tore something in the back that's now resulting. However, when we're having that pain, we're missing out on all of the things that we need for bone, joint, cartilage, ligament, tendon. Natural sunshine, number one, try to get her out in that. If not, she must supplement. Again, they're not all the same. You should get it from the call team, in my opinion. But she also needs phosphorus, magnesium, zinc, copper, MSM, trace minerals, glucosamine, boron, strontium. She will get all of that in the bone and joint pack. But then I would also add, for the pain, there's incredible studies, new research. It's like flying out right now. And we have something else called Permeric. And anybody who's in pain, which is probably 75% of this audience, if I had to guess, Permeric, you got to call the call team to get it. Permeric. That, in studies, is literally, I think it's if you get somewhere around 500 milligrams, which is going to be the equivalent of, let's say, a quarter to a half a teaspoon of turmeric, that is reducing 95% of pain. Now, back to her sciatic, she still needs those nutrients. You can't just go to kill pain and inflammation. You really got to nutrify. And so that's why I'm stating that one.
0: Quick text and tweet. Tom, what do you have for Dr. Randy?
6: Hey, Randy, Corey in Fort Lauderdale would like to know how close they are getting to rebuilding cartilage.
1: We're doing it already. Bone and joint pack. Been doing it for years. Verifiable on x-ray at about 6 months.
0: Simple as that, Randy?
1: Mm-hmm. It really is. We've been doing this for a long, long time. I had a client who was diagnosed by her medical doctor with 7 compression fractures. She was walking, hunched over, couldn't pick up packages, hadn't washed her hair in 30 days. In 30 days with me, once she came to me, got a full analysis, we looked at everything, we put her on a whole program. We didn't just stick with just one thing, but she had a lot of issues, so we dealt with every issue. In 30 days, the people who were bringing her packages showed up on her front porch and said, and I kid, this is verbatim, "Wow, you are literally walking normal again." After 30 days, she was able to finally raise her arms up high enough to wash her own hair that she had not washed for 30 days. So we have other people that literally were told they needed knee replacement, and 6 months later, they had another x-ray at the same doctor, and he said, "You don't need it anymore." And so they compared x-rays. The cartilage was there at the six-month x-ray.
0: Is that a miracle or what?
1: It's just, you know, God just made us to need nutrients. And if we don't get them, you know, even the heart, George, sits on a pile of cartilage. So think if you're weak in the kneecap or the hips or, you know, the shoulder area. If you don't have cartilage there and it's breaking down there, it's probably breaking down behind the heart also. You take a hit there, you're not going to fare well.
0: We're going to come back in a moment with Dr. Randy Shannon from CriticalHealthNews.com and take final calls right here on Coast to Coast AM.
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0: Right at the top of the homepage, it says Insider. 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

0: 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And people want a consultation with you, Randy. Can they get to you through your website?
1: Yep. All they have to do is just contact me on there. 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
0: All right. Let's go back to calls. And they're lining up. Ruth in Maryland. Welcome to the show, Ruthie.
2: Oh, hi, George and Dr. Randy. Thank you for taking my call. And Dr. Randy, I've called in a couple of times about this before, about gaining weight. But basically, my question tonight is, what can I do to give me more of an appetite?
1: Oh, to get, so you, what do you weigh?
2: 80 pounds.
0: How tall are you, Ruth?
2: 5'2".
0: 5'2", and 80 pounds?
2: Yeah, no, it's not good.
0: We got to get you up to 115 at least, huh?
2: At least 100 anyway. Yeah.
1: Most people would be shocked at what I say here, but I'll give you a couple different options. We do have some amazing shakes that if you need to lose weight, you got to take them with the meal or, you know, on top of a meal. You can't be using it as a meal replacer. And I think we did talk about it. You're not putting enough in. So I've suggested this. This will help. And listen, you know, plants are out there. And there's a certain plant that gives people, and it's very well known for giving people the hunger, wanting the snacks. And that is marijuana. So if you're not opposed to it, you can smoke that. We've had clients do that when, you know, for example, they had cancer and they wanted to gain weight, but they didn't have the appetite. They smoked that. They had no problem with it. They put the weight on that they needed to do. So on top of your meals, you got to have an additional shake. You're just drinking it. It's great. It's loaded with nutrients and it'll help to add some weight to you. And you definitely can't be running marathons or anything like that. And also just making sure that you're falling in line with the good and bad food list, getting rid of anything that's on the bad side so you're not sabotaging yourself.
0: What's available to drink that might gain you weight? Milkshakes?
1: Well, yeah, those are fine. The hospitals will do things like Ensure or Boost. I don't like those because it's basically just all sugar. And you really want to if you're going to try to put on weight, you want to put on healthy weight. And so that's why I go with the protein shakes. And we have several. We have TMR. It stands for total meal replacement. But in your particular case, you're adding it. Not replacing
0: 80 pounds is really thin when you're 5'2", isn't
1: it? Yeah, it's pretty little.
0: Mark in Kansas City, Kansas with us. Go ahead, Mark.
3: Hello, George and Dr. Randy. Thanks for taking the call.
1: You bet.
3: What I wanted to ask you about was, when I sleep and when I get up from sleeping, my feet can get really numb and then they can start to hurt some too. And I don't know what's going on or why that's happening because I've never had that problem before.
1: Okay. Have you tested your blood sugar levels at all?
3: Yeah. I get a lab every year with my exam and so far there's not been a problem with that.
1: So nothing pre-diabetes, diabetes, because we always want to rule out any kind of peripheral neuropathy.
3: Yeah, well, neuropathy was something I was thinking about. I did have a neck injury and a surgery about 20 years ago, and I don't know if that has anything to do with it or not. And gabapentin, I've heard some bad things and good things about it, so that's another thing I'm kind of wondering about.
1: Yeah, I mean, it could, without really having a long conversation, it could be disc problems, could be spinal stenosis, could be sciatica, because that goes all the way down into the feet and you'll feel numbness in the feet. It can be, you know, basically a temporary nerve compression since it's not happening all day long. And it usually resolves pretty quickly after you start walking, but that still also is a red flag to me that you're missing nutrients and, you know, you got to have things in the body that can counter that. I would start with the bone and joint pack.
0: What do you think of GABA, Drew, Dr. Randy?
1: I'm not against it. I'm not opposed. Some people, you know, like he said, you know, people are on different sides of the aisle. It definitely helps to reduce excessive nerve signaling that's involved in sleep, stress, anxiety, muscle relaxation, those types of things. So, you know, it's got some B6 in it. It's got some magnesium, usually L-theanines in it, usually. Sometimes, you know, they'll mix them. So I'm not against it. It's not the worst thing.
0: And if you miss anything that Dr. Randy has said, just call this number, 1-855-949-7234. Next up, west of the Rockies, Tom, Tucson, Arizona. Welcome to the show. Hey, Tom.
4: Hi, George. You remember me? I'm the one with the doggies.
0: Yes, I do. How are you?
4: Oh, I'm doing great. It's good to talk to you again. Two issues. One is, what do you do for high cholesterol, and what do you do for high blood pressure? What does she recommend?
0: All right, go for it, doctor.
1: Okay, for one on the cholesterol, you want to make sure you're not eating any fried foods or foods cooked in any oils. We need cholesterol, so when people take the cholesterol-lowering drugs, I'm totally against it. That's the naturopath take on it. Get rid of the bad things, and that should regulate out. You want to eat eggs. You know, the reproductive area, well, let's just go with the body as a whole, is about 20% cholesterol. So if you take the drug to shut the cholesterol down, you're shutting off reproductive. You're going to probably get pretty dopey in the brain. And so I wouldn't do those things. So that's kind of the short on that. High blood pressure is definitely not hereditary, no matter what they tell you. Salt has nothing to do with high blood pressure. And coming from my naturopathic side, I say the cause is mineral deficiencies with an emphasis on calcium, magnesium, omega-3, EFA deficiency in general. Could be chronic inflammation in the kidneys, or every bit of what I just said, all put together. And so we give the nutrients that, you know, will address that. So it would be a conversation. Definitely reach out at the website, thebodycan.com, so that we can have that 10-minute free consultation, and we'll try to get to the heart of it in that 10 minutes.
0: Let's go to final calls. Jeff in Union County, New Jersey. Welcome to the show. Hey, Jeff. Jeff, you with us? He's sleeping. You can hear him snoring in the background, Dr. Randy. How about that?
1: He got some sunshine today. He got up with the sun, going down with the sun. We probably made him wait a little too long.
0: He was on hold for about 32 minutes. He was in bed probably and just fell asleep.
1: Oh, poor guy. Well, he had a chance. He'll hear it on the replay, which I'm a coast-to-coast insider, George. I come back and listen.
0: Good for you. Let's go to Southern Ohio. Mark's with us. Hi, Mark.
5: Hey, George, the guy with a BA and a half in biology.
0: You're not asleep. You're wide awake.
5: Oh, yeah, George, yeah. And, I thought Dr. Randy would like that. Yeah, they tried to, or I asked them for the half, Dr. Shannon, but they wouldn't give it to me.
1: You asked them for the what?
5: I wanted a BA and a half.
1: Oh, gotcha,
5: you know,
1: gotcha.
5: Halfway to a master's, you know. Took about a year. Yeah, I took about a year of grad studying. I only needed about another year for a master's degree. But anyway. We'll have two questions for you, Dr. Shannon, about turmeric, getting back to turmeric. I read, heard it on another radio talk show some time ago. The turmeric is so good that it can also, slow down the progression of Alzheimer's, you know, by attacking those amyloid plaques somehow. And also peanut butter. And regarding EDTA might alleviate it. We know, George said some time ago he eats a lot of peanut butter. But the question is, we know that EDTA is a good chelating agent. And I wonder if EDTA would reduce that aflatoxin that's in peanut butter.
1: Damage would probably be already done, and I personally would not eat peanut butter or eat any peanuts unless you grew them yourself and you knew they were not sitting in that. EDTA, you're right, chelating agent, typically is binding certain metals. And when you're talking about peanuts, you're talking about mold. That's the main problem there. So could it work there? Yeah, maybe. But that wouldn't be one of my main reasons necessarily for going to that. And, you know, I will say Alzheimer's, herpes simplex 1, skin cancers, and parasites, we are having amazing, amazing turnarounds on those. So if anybody is suffering from any of those, they need to be reaching out. Herpes simplex 1, like literally right when they're starting to feel the tingle, there's a few steps that they need to do and nutrients, and they get rid of it before it becomes a full-blown breakout, and that is unheard of. And then the skin cancers are drying right up in most every single case we've had. The Alzheimer's, number one, that we have been dealing with fully at root cause and with great success. But there is also a clinic that is in Oregon that a new study came out that the Alzheimer's was reversed in almost 24 hours after they did a process up there. This process is, yeah, it's illegal in all of the world. And there is like two places that are doing studies where you can go. I don't know what it costs, or if maybe it's free. I don't know. But we will be happy to turn people on to that clinic so that if they have it, they do have to do nutrients. That's a part of the program. They got to get their systems and get rid of the sabotagers, good and bad food list, which anybody can get for free at my website, thebodycan.com. You just kind of scroll down. It's their place to get that. But amazing results on all of these things. Amazing results.
0: Let's go to Jake in Los Angeles. Go ahead, Jake.
6: Hi, thank you for taking my call.
0: Sure
6: I'll make it really quick because I know you're up against the clock here, almost at the top of the hour. But so I have these two white spots below my eye, my left eye. And this is a two-part question. I'm wondering, when did you discover the magic of your supplements? How long have you been taking them? And if you're okay with sharing your chronological age versus how you feel biologically after taking them.
0: All right, go ahead, Randy.
1: I'd like to hear you too, George. What's your age versus what you're feeling?
0: I'm 110 and I feel 35.
1: I love it.
0: How about that?
1: I am 58. I'll be 59 in December. And I have to say that I have the energy, the same exact energy. I mean, I work out probably harder today than I did then. But again, I take all my nutrients. I don't put that up to, you know, risk. I called on my body to do that workout, so I have to replenish it. I have the energy of easy 2025. There's no doubt in my mind. And I give everybody a run for their money. Okay, so the white spots that you mentioned under the eyes, I can't see them, so I can only guess. There is several possibilities without actually seeing them. It can be some enlarged oil glands, okay? If they're tiny, firm, they could be, I mean, white in color, they could be keratin cysts that are just basically trapped under the skin. They just basically clogged pores or whiteheads. It'd be something where I would really need to see it because there's like a number of things. I didn't even begin to hit them all. But yeah, there's several things it could be.
0: Dr. Drew, tell folks about how they can get a hold of you through thebodycan.com.
1: Well, it's Dr. Shannon, but George, my direct line is 844-275-1056. 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
1: Up next, Shades of the Afterlife with Sandra Champlain as we talk about what's on the other side, and we'll take calls with you next hour on Coast to Coast AM as well. 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

0: And welcome back, George Norrie, along with Sandra Champlain. A fear of dying led Sandra on a 15-year secret journey to find proof of the afterlife. The death of her father pushed her to share these discoveries, believing that they would help the grieving. Sandra is an author of the number one international best-selling book, We Don't Die, A Skeptic's Discovery of Life After Death. Sandra is also the host of Shades of the Afterlife podcast on the Coast to Coast AM Paranormal Podcast Network. And here she is on Coast to Coast. Hello, Ms. Champlain.
1: Hello, Mr. Norrie. I'm so happy to be back with you.
0: Thank you for joining us. How have you been?
1: I have been fantastic. Fall season is here in New England. The pumpkins are out. The leaves are starting to fall. But it's all good.
0: It's my favorite time of year. I love this quarter. It's just fantastic, isn't it?
1: Me too. Absolutely.
0: But by the way, your podcasting is marvelous. Thank you for what you do for us.
1: It's a labor of love, George. I love it myself because it gives me life and it helps me remember the big picture, really, that we don't die. We're eternal souls having a human experience and life is for a reason. I mean, it's tough, but everything we learn and experience here, I really think is education for the soul and serves a greater purpose.
0: Tell us about this fear of dying that you had.
1: Well, it was way back. It was the mid-90s. It was just a young thing. And One night I looked up at the stars and it was just like, who are we? What is our life for? And for whatever reason, it just came in as this fear of not knowing what's next. And I couldn't go to sleep at night without thinking of it. When I'd have quiet moments in my brain during the day, it would just creep in and it just presented itself as fear and it was awful. So the only thing I could do really to combat that is to try to find some answers. And so I was always a skeptic. You know, my subtitle of the book is A Skeptic's Discovery of Life After Death, because the old me wouldn't be listening to Coast AM. The old me thought near-death experiences and the people seeing the lights before their eyes, you know, go to the light, that is all part of the brain shutting down. Of course, I had no evidence, but, you know, I'd laugh at, you know, people that were spiritual, believed in supernatural things. And so I think I'm I'm the best mouthpiece for this because I didn't believe. But I went on a journey really studying things from remote viewing to mediumship, dabbling in electronic voice phenomena, hypnosis, studying near-death experiences and reincarnation, all kinds of things really to feel for myself that we go on, that there's nothing to be afraid of. And even I had a bunch of psychic and mediumistic experiences. So, you know, I was settled in my mind that we go on, but I was a fraidy cat. I didn't want to tell anybody what I found out because I was such a loudmouth for the opposite side, you know, of not believing, of being a kind of a nasty skeptic. And then my poor dad was diagnosed with cancer and died 5 months later. And in the whole process of that happening, it really was present to me how painful grief is and how sometimes families get destroyed with miscommunications. And you know, there's a very high rate of people that take their own life when they're grieving. And it just hit me, if I could have the guts to share what I know about the afterlife and the research I did into grief and what I thought life was for, I thought it would really help people. And one thing led to another. A publisher came into my path. You know how, you know, they say when the teacher is ready, when the student is ready, a teacher appears. Well, you know, everything just started falling into place and it all lined up to write my book, We Don't Die, and share as much as I can. And then thanks to you and Tom and the Coast to Coast AM gang, we have Shades of the Afterlife now that's just completing its sixth year. I can't believe that's it. There's amazing. 311 episodes out now. And, you know, I'll keep on keeping on like that Energizer Bunny. You know, I won't stop.
0: Was it your father's passing, Sandra, that pulled you into this?
1: No, it really wasn't. I think that was part of it that made me want more. But it was the fear that pulled me in. And then selfishly, I thought, okay, I've had enough. You know, I'm good. But then when he passed, and even before he passed, you know, I wanted answers about grief, why it hurts so bad, why people act so crazy when a loved one is passing, why there's so many fights and things. And then even after he did pass, as much as I believed in the afterlife, you know, I wanted proof. So, I mean, I went to a spirit artist who was a medium who not only gave me really specific evidence of Dad still being around, but she drew a picture of him like he looked when he was in his 20s, and he died mid-70s and was looking really, really bad when he passed. And she says, well, you get to pick our best age, you know, and our best memories when we're on the other side. And so I just kept looking for more and more evidence. And then, you know, a tipping point occurred that it's like, I've got to share this with people, because we've all experienced grief, and I don't think there's any worse emotional pain.
0: Well, you had this fear of dying, which means that you must have believed that there was something on the other side.
1: I think I did. I was taught to believe. I grew up going to every year of Catholic school. And as much as the stories of faith and heaven were out there, just having a faith didn't quench that fear. It's like, I need something tangible or audible or some experience to believe in. So my first experience that really shifted the needle for me is when I took a medium class. Now, most people just go to a medium, but I thought, I'll take a class on this and see how it works. And we were told that people from the other side, you know, we all have our imagination, but I think, George, we have like this blank canvas. And so we can certainly create, you know, if I asked you to picture a purple dinosaur, you could picture that. Your listeners could picture that. But it's on that same blank canvas that the spirit folks work, and they can put pictures and memories, sounds, even tastes, and, you know, all kinds of feelings and things there. So my very first experience was doing a medium reading. We were told that we weren't actually doing it. We were just following the steps. We were just going to do like a dress rehearsal, so to speak. And I was working with this woman that I didn't know. And the instruction was simply to create a safe, like luminescent bubble of light around us, and then pretend that there's somebody standing behind the person we were working with. So I closed my eyes, and so I pretended that her grandfather named Jan was standing behind her, that it was her mom's father, that he was a fisherman in Denmark, that he died of lung cancer, that he had a big gap between his front teeth, and he was, you know, puffing away on a cigarette and coughing. That's where I got the lung cancer. And that he never told his daughter, which is this lady's mom, that he loved her, and that was the message, because there's always a message. So I felt very proud of myself. You know, I made up this guy. I opened my eyes, and this lady's crying. Her grandfather's name was Jan. He was a fisherman in Denmark. Fit the description.
0: He had a gap between his teeth, right? Yeah.
1: Had the gap between his teeth. Everything was correct. And then she turned and did the same thing with me and identified my grandfather. Now, the thing is one would think that I would go on to become the world's best medium, but I think those in spirit just gave me a little taste of what's possible, because being human, anytime, you know, we all got this analytical side. So anytime I tried to be a medium and tried to do it right, I got it wrong. But every time I was like, okay, it doesn't matter if I'm right or wrong. I'm probably going to be wrong. Let me just see what happens. Then all of a sudden the creative juices flow, and the spirit world came in and could give images. So every so often, I dabble in a medium class just for myself. But it's very real. And I think for people that are interested, you know, if you take a class in mediumship, you don't ever have to be a medium, but you get to understand how we connect and how loved ones work with our feelings. And you don't have to be a medium to talk to your loved ones. They are part of our lives. But it's always a good practice.
0: And I assume your initial fear of the afterlife was not based on the fact that what it was like on the other side, but you didn't want to end your physical life, did you?
1: No, you know, we all have that ego mind, don't we? You know, it's not our best friend when we wake up in the morning and we look in the mirror and we're a few pounds heavier, a few more gray hairs. And, you know, it's not our champion. So that little voice we all have, that's our skepticism. And skepticism is healthy, of course, but to a degree. But I think it's the ego that doesn't want to die. It doesn't want to think that it's never going to be again. So I think it was that ego mind of mine that just couldn't handle the what if Sandra is gone, right? Now, Sandra has only been here for 60 years now. And of course, how many billions of people have lived before me and how many will live after me? Why I'm so important, I don't know. But that's that ego mind that has all that fear.
0: You still doing some work with the Bigelow Institute?
1: Well, I'm not doing work, but this is what's interesting. So we're up to 311 episodes now of Shades of the Afterlife. And how do I get new information, right? Because people love hearing stories, but there's some really big ones that we all hear, like Dr. Eben Alexander and, mm-hmm. and people like that. But I want to tell the story of the little guy, the little gal whose stories haven't been heard. And so, you know, I started thinking, okay, what haven't I talked about yet? Right? Because there's a lot of different reasons to believe. And so most of the afterlife evidence out there fits into one of those categories, whether they're near death experiences or deathbed visitations or the different kinds of signs or reincarnation, et cetera, and so forth. But it dawned on me that it was a few years back that Robert Bigelow created this afterlife essay contest. And he was giving, I think he gave out $1.8 million wow. for the best evidence of the afterlife. Now, he didn't want just stories. He wanted really big essays presented as if it was a court of law. His wife had passed, and you know, we all want that evidence of the afterlife. He had the money to do it. And so there were, I think, 200 essays that were submitted, and they had the best of the best judges, and they picked 29 total that they feature on their website, which is bigelowinstitute.org, and they're fascinating. Now, these essays are like 50 to 100 pages each, George. I mean, they're really in depth, but I never sunk my teeth into what they're all about. And so I'm on the mission now to do an episode of Shades of the Afterlife for every Bigelow essay to make it user friendly without all the big words and having so people, if they want to read all the big essays, certainly they can, but just to make them really understandable. So great people like Dr. Jeffrey Mishlove and Dr. Pim Van Lommel and Dr. Julie Beischel testing mediums. And I mean, there's so many of them, Dr. Dean Radin. So for me, I'm really getting inspired because there's stories that I've never heard of before. And then just being able to take these really big essays and just break them down into an hour on Shades of the Afterlife. You know, for me, it's changing my life, and I know it's going to make a difference with our listeners too. So that's what's really exciting me right now with the Bigelow Institute.
0: What has your belief system, Sandra, done with your thoughts on reincarnation?
1: Oh, wow. That's a big one, because reincarnation for me was something I always believed in, you know, because we believe in recycling, right? And then also, you know, you think of a child who doesn't live long. And if Earth is such a great place to get all these great things and they just live a couple of months, you know, that's not fair. They should be allowed to come back. So originally, I thought reincarnation was it, that we all just reincarnated. Well, the deeper I dug and the more interviews I did and the more books that I read, I still do believe in reincarnation, but I think it's a much bigger field than we know. Because like 100 years ago, George, the population of Earth was half of what it is right now. Right. And of course, if we go back even further, it's a lot less than that. So if there was only reincarnation, we'd have the same group of souls that just keep coming back and coming back. But no, we, you know, have so many people on planet Earth. Where did all these souls come from? So it is my theory, and this is my belief, and you know, there's some experts that believe it too, that we're actually part of a higher soul that remains in the afterlife. So if you pass, and you're going to see your loved ones there, But a part of them has made a trip back to Earth to explore and learn different things. And, you know, I was thinking about this just before coming on the radio tonight. If you imagine a little clownfish swimming in the bottom of the ocean in his coral reef, and he's quite happy down there, but that's reality to him. That's his everything. Now, you try to tell him that there's a place where you don't swim in water, and that there's outer space, and then there's a radio show called Coast to Coast AM, and how people communicate. You know, the brain, his little brain, her little brain just can't get around it. I don't think, being a human being, we are meant to understand how it all works. I really don't. And another thing, George, you know, because this ego mind wants to think we have it all figured out, right? And everything that happens on planet Earth, this is real, right? We got to see it to believe it. Well, we are an illusion down to our quantum level, right? Well, all we are is invisible vibrating energy, and we're living in this ever expanding universe. And a little tidbit that just popped up on my phone on Facebook said that in 1 hour, George, the Earth is spinning around, traveling around the sun, 66,000 miles per hour. So we're traveling that fast right now. And then here we are in the Milky Way galaxy. We're part of that. And there's an Andromeda galaxy. And we are hurling at 250,000 miles per hour towards colliding with this galaxy. Now, nobody needs to be afraid, because it's going to take 4 billion years for us to get there. But the reason I'm talking about this is that just because we're a human doesn't mean that the whole universe revolves around planet Earth and what we have here. So there's a much bigger picture than we even know. And when we can challenge that skeptical mind with the miracle that we're living in right now, and the illusion of being alive, then we can start believing, yeah, this afterlife stuff is real. Do you want to talk about some of the great reincarnation stories?
0: Yeah, absolutely. And then I want to get into the soul.
1: Oh, okay. Well, some of my favorite reincarnation stories, there was a young boy who had, I think it was 57 exact memories from a Hollywood extra from the 40s named Marty Martin. Now, he wasn't very well known. He wasn't written about in books, but this little boy knew very young precise things. He knew his wife's name, his sister's name, the car he drove, what his house looked like.
0: When there was no way the kid would find out.
1: No,
0: really.
1: Way. There's no way. He grows up. A lot of these kids come from little, are very religious backgrounds. And so this isn't stuff that would ever be spoken about, you know. And then we all know James Leininger's story, you know,
0: the pilot.
1: The little boy. Yeah, the little pilot. And then also one of our mutual friends, Susan Massino, her son, Jamie, at a very young age, he woke up and he was talking about the Titanic. And even as a little boy, he could draw a map of the floor plan of the Titanic. And when he drew the pictures of the 4 smokestacks, only 3 of them had smoke coming out. And the mom would ask, Jamie, why is only 3 that have the smokestack? And he always said, we built it because of this. And for how it would look, they built the 4 smokestacks. But he would say, Mama, the 4th one was a dummy stack. And sure enough, George, the exact picture that he drew with the one that didn't have any smoke, that was the dummy stack. You know, there's a little boy, I don't remember his name, but he grew up just playing golf, and he reincarnated of some great golfer. I mean, there's fantastic stories.
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1: We'll take your calls next hour with Sandra Champlain as we talk about Shades of the Afterlife. 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One of our TV shows, it's called Strange Universe. Have you watched it yet? Tom, how can they?
2: Very, very simple. 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Just go there. There's a little clip there. I think one of our first guests was Danyon Brinkley. You'll get to see our new set, and you'll just check it out. It's a lot of fun.
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0: looked very interesting. 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

0: And welcome back, George Norrie, along with Sandra Champlain, host of The Shades of the Afterlife on the Paranormal Podcast Network, that Tom regularly tells you how you can listen to your shows. Let's go back to reincarnation, Sandra. I'll let you finish up that story.
1: Oh, absolutely, George. Dr. Ian Stevenson collected over 3,000 accounts of young children, and most of them are in the Far East. There's very few, really, that are in English-speaking areas. It does happen, but their culture really believes in reincarnation, so of course, that's where most of the stories come from. But Dr. Jim Tucker at the University of Virginia continues the work. They're still continuing to gather stories, and I love it. There's not just kids that remember, but there are different mannerisms people or kids would bring back, even some birthmarks of, say, where somebody was stabbed, you know, that shows up. So there's a whole world to reincarnation. One of the stories I remember is an American boy who was really intrigued by Italy as a very, very young boy and wanted to go to this little town. I don't remember the name of the town, but he knew the town and eventually bugged the parents enough that they took a trip over there to Italy, and they found the town. Not only did they found the town, but he wanted to go to a certain house. He got into the house and was able to get in there, and he pulled a brick out of a fireplace, put his hand in, and said, "Where's the money?" Right? So how does that happen? I think we are so passionate when we die sometimes, especially if it's, you know, we've got a lot of money hidden somewhere and someone spent the money. But how this little boy felt so compelled to do that. And then once that happened, you know, he grew up and forgot about it. This is what happens. The kids grow up and they forget. But what is that? And if it's not our soul hitching a ride to another lifetime, I don't know what it is.
0: When I was younger, I always thought that reincarnation was a process, and I still think I'm right. Was a process of perfection, where you keep coming back to get better and better and better. So maybe the very first you that could have happened thousands of years ago or hundreds of years ago was a wretched person, but you got better every time you came back. What do you think of that theory?
1: I like that theory. I do. And, you know, we hear of old souls. What does that mean? You know, that we've come back enough times to, I don't want to say perfect us, practice makes perfect, but I think we're given sometimes the same experiences in our life, even right now in our current life. And when we deal with them, okay, that's a little tick mark. But if we don't deal with it, oh, there it is presenting it to us again. So I think we should accept our challenges, do the best we can in this life, because, you know, we don't want to do all of it again, do we? Maybe just the fun stuff.
0: A couple weeks ago, our investigative reporter, Cheryl Jones, talked with Gary Schwartz about the spirit phone. And you mentioned it Sunday when you were on the air with us. How could that technology work?
1: It's crazy good. But when you think down to the tiniest particle, like I said earlier, on a quantum level, all we are is invisible vibrating energy. Energy can be moved. It can be manipulated. Even where we are now, we all live thinking everything we can see and hear, that's okay, that's real. But there can be two or many more forms of energy that are all in the same place in the same time, radio waves and GPS signals and wind and, you know, TV signals and our Wi-Fi, right? We're connected wirelessly right now, so we don't need to see it to believe it. So with the soul phone project, they're right now doing a soul switch. And now this is down to a quantum level as well, that they have what they call the A-team. This is a group of people that have already passed that are scientific of nature, working on the other side. But they're asking them questions, and somehow they can step in front of this, I'll call it a camera for lack of a better word, but they can manipulate this energy to be able to give yes, no responses to all kinds of questions. And so they have a team of mediums that also work with them independent, that come up with the same people, the same stories. And so this is not just left to somebody's crazy imagination. But in time, they're hoping that this soul switch can become like a keyboard, being able to use, type different letters and to be able to communicate that way. And then I know just from my investigations into EVP, electronic voice phenomena, and instrumental trans communication, people that are getting images and videos that are coming through of people on the other side, that the tipping point will occur, that this will all be put together. And so I really do see there's going to be some kind of FaceTime with our loved ones in the afterlife. And wouldn't that be a cool thing to do? But absolutely, why not? You know, when the first cell phones came about, these bulky things, and they were miracles, right? And now with the iPhone and other technology, we can reference so much information just with a click of a finger. 100 years ago, if you were to present somebody with an iPhone, they would blow their minds. Well, 100 years from now, you know, when the soul phone is very active connecting to the other side, you know, they'll look back at 2026 like, I can't believe these people didn't believe in the afterlife and didn't know how to connect. We were right here all along, they'll say.
0: What does this tell you about the afterlife, where technology hooks you up to it?
1: What do you mean by that?
0: Well, does it sound like it's part of the universe? What could it be? It doesn't sound so spiritual.
1: Well, I don't know. Let's see, how do we want to even phrase spiritual? If you want to phrase spiritual, and the, like the soul self. So I think our souls really do come here to learn, to experience, that when we go to the hereafter or the here before, that it is all good all the time, that we don't, you know, we can create anything that we want, but we come here to earth and we get the opposite of that. So we can really learn and grow. Of course, there's the illusion that, you know, we're human and this life is what it is. But on a spiritual side, the people that we know from near-death experiences, they all say the same things as some of the great spiritual leaders, that we're here to love, we're here to forgive, we're here to be kind, we're here to be of service to others, we're here to be grateful. So that, to me, is spirituality, whether you call it God or the universe or the light or something like that. And as far as technology goes, I think it's all created under the same umbrella of the light. And why would we have it if it wasn't somehow connected? Now, I think technology, as we know, a lot of things going on with AI right now are fantastic. But of course, things can be used for the negative, like even the internet's great, but then there's the dark web and, sure, and things like that. But I think technology is a good thing. And young minds, you know, back in the day, like the old time mediums, they didn't have technology. So they communicated to spirit by having these home circles and singing and inviting in the voices of loved ones and things like that. Well, we live in a very different culture that I think the spirit world are going to get to us in any way they can. And if it can be through electronics, even some people get text messages or, you know, phones start playing the loved one's favorite song, that, and the phone could be buried in the bottom of your purse and things like that happen. So if spirit world can use what we have now, they will. They're doing everything they can to let us know that they're still alive, they're still part of our lives, that our lives matter, and that we are very much loved. So I don't think technology is a bad thing, but like anything, we've got to be smart about it.
0: But you don't think it makes the other side seem a little weak?
1: No, I don't think so. I think it's exciting, to be honest with you. If we have more and more of our scientists going over to the other side, they're going to use their scientific minds and souls to communicate back with those who are scientific of nature here on Earth. Because everything I do, George, is for, or I believe I'm talking to the grieving parent or the grieving person whose loved one is gone. They know the pain of being on planet Earth. They know the pain of loss. And if there's something that they can do to get to us in a faster way, they're going to do it. And I think, like I said, some of these brilliant technology people that are migrating to the other side, they're going to use what they can.
0: What would you say about this, Sandra? That the other side was created by religions to control us so we wouldn't go wacky.
1: Wow. I would say that that doesn't make sense to me. I would say that our human beings here on Earth created religion to be able to control people and get them to behave and get them to follow. And I think there's a lot of religions out there, and they distorted the big picture. Like I said earlier, the tenets of life and some of the spiritual leaders really is love and service and forgiveness, and people with these egos that we have, you know, they're not so good. A lot of people like control. And so some of these religions were created, and even some of the religions out there, and I hate to say this, but I've got some family members that aren't talking to me. They're really big in their religion. And I say, you know, but Jesus taught to love one another, right? You know, yeah. I mean, not to shun us. And there's some religions that say, if you don't follow me, you know, you can't speak to your family members. So I think spirit world came first, and we are just a little bit of heaven on earth. But I don't think it was created from us. You know, again, the earth is not the center of the universe. It was just like a little tiny blip in the big picture of it all. So challenge your beliefs, I would think.
0: Why have the family members turned away from you?
1: Well, it started around the passing of my dad, and this is why I'm so passionate about sharing about grief and sharing about the afterlife. There's a lot of miscommunications that happen when someone's passing, when we're grieving. We don't have to have a loved one die to grieve, George. There's something called anticipatory grief, that you're going through all the stages in no particular order. And so there's a lot of miscommunications that happen. And I remember, even over my dad's care, my siblings and I were like, you know, this is what dad wanted. And they said, well, this is what we want to do. And I'm a very generous, I think, likable person. I'm a glass half full person. You normally find me with a smile on my face. And I have three siblings, and it became real in their world that I was out for more of dad's money. And they created this reality that, and they talked to me like I was not trustworthy, like I was doing things against my dad, and it broke my heart. But when I got involved with grief and how the brain works with perception, when we can make a truth, even if we make it up, then we start seeing through the lens of that's the truth. So I became the Sandra that their imagination thought I was, and not real Sandra. And so I had to get into, and I include this in my book, and for any of your listeners that want a free copy of my book, I give it to them. WeDon'tDie.com. Just enter your name and email address at the bottom of the page, and a copy of my book in PDF form pops up. And why I do that, George, is chapter 10 is about grief, and it's about what happens in the brain and in our biology when we grieve. And unfortunately, my siblings, the view they held on to me, you know, about me from dad's death has continued on. And, you know, we'll get maybe a Christmas card or a text message, but it wasn't, you know, on a holiday. But it's not what it used to be. So I think in the big picture of life, what I hold on to is that we all came to Earth to play these roles, because there's a lot of relationships that need healing and a lot of sadness out there. So without them behaving exactly the way they did, George, I wouldn't be talking to you here today. I wouldn't have done any of this research. So I do have faith that it'll all work out in the long run. I really do, but it keeps me motivated to keep sharing.
0: If you could go back into time and talk with Jesus, Sandra, what would you talk to him about?
1: Well, that's a wild question. Jesus.
0: That's me.
1: Yeah. Hey, Jesus. I would probably ask for myself, you know, how does one remember these spiritual truths all the time. How does one get outside of that that ego mind that thinks that we're so separated? How can we, Jesus, look at our fellow man and just see another divine soul? Because I think we are evolving in that direction, George. I really do think so. You've got so many more listeners now, and you know, people are really taking this on board that peace begins within. So I'd want to stay a little more connected to Jesus. How do I, you know, just keep giving me those reminders that you're there, and him along with other spiritual leaders, you know, help me look through life with that lens of forgiveness, of adventure, that I'm here to learn, but I'm also here to make a difference with another person.
0: Well, he's part of the Trinity of the Father, Son, and Holy Ghost, and I would ask him if he has ever met his Father, God. What do you think he'd say?
1: I would say he would, yes. And I also would think the description would be something that we couldn't even get our heads around, because I think that divine spark is within all of us. You know, we all have a divine soul that's we're part of. And so it's so much bigger than who we are. But yeah, Jesus's answer might blow our minds as to who Father God is.
0: We'll talk more with Sandra Champlain from Shades of the Afterlife on the Paranormal Podcast Network in just a moment, and also take an hour of your calls when we come right back on Coast to Coast AM.
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8: 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And here's the host of your Wake Up Call, Amy King!
9: Good morning! This is your Wake Up Call for Wednesday, October 7th. I'm Amy King. It's a very sad day around the halls of KFI. Our Kono is leaving us. This is his last day. Although he's got short-timer's disease, so good riddance, Kono. No, I'm just kidding. He's actually playing producer today for Anne, who is out today. So he's technical director and producer. We got new Clay running the board for us this morning.
10: Fancy.
9: But yes, sad that our Kono is leaving us, but happy for his next opportunity. And just think, he got to leave radio. Not a lot of people do that. A lot of people get fired from radio, but he gets to leave.
10: On his own accord.
9: Hey, how about that Kiki Hernandez? He knows how to light up in the postseason. Two-run homer, followed by a single-run shot by Freddie. And the Dodgers go on to win it, 3-1. So they're up 2-1 in the series. Game four is today at 3. And then the Padres won, too. So even though Ann's not here, I know she's celebrating because they're still alive in their series. That was a freaking great game. And I was watching it last night and going, I need to go to sleep. I need to go to sleep. I need to go to sleep. Then I did fall asleep. And then I woke up right when they won it, like at 10 o'clock. Perfect timing. I'm wearing my away gray for game four today, too. Number 42, Jackie Robinson. All right, here's what's ahead on Wake Up Call. The Museum of Tolerance will be lit up in blue for the next three nights in remembrance of the October 7th attacks in Israel. Today's the third anniversary. Beverly Hills and Jewish and Israeli organizations across LA County will be marking the anniversary today. Beverly Hills is holding a moment of remembrance at 6:45 a.m. at Rexford Mini Park to honor the more than 1,200 people killed when Hamas-led militants attacked the Nova Music Festival and communities near the Gaza border. A coalition of wildfire survivors and elected officials have announced an educational campaign for people who may be living in potentially unsafe homes because of lingering damage from the Palisades and Eaton wildfires. LA County Supervisor Catherine Barger says a house that looks fine may not be. And homeowners need to know their rights to address the potential for environmental hazards left behind from the fires. President Trump says he has a call scheduled with Vladimir Putin over reports of a potential outbreak of the plague in Russia. The president says he's being briefed by intelligence about the situation. A woman who worked at an anti-plague research institute has died of what Russia says was pneumonia. Others suspect it was pneumonic plague. A week after a botched execution, the woman who survived the execution in Tennessee is awake and talking. We'll be talking with ABC's Peter Haralambos about that in just a couple of minutes. Amy's on it. And this week, the show I found is remarkably lovely. You're going to want to keep your tissues handy for this one, too. That's coming up at 5:20. And I am a huge fan of Dirty Dancing. It has gotten a reboot in a new book by the author of a couple of titles you'll recognize, The Proposal and The Wedding Date, which were both made into big Hollywood hit movies. So we'll be joined by Jasmine Guillory coming up a little bit later on Wake Up Call. Looking forward to talking to her. All right, let's get started with some of the stories coming out of the KFI 24-hour newsroom. A couple from Arcadia has pleaded not guilty to child abuse charges stemming from an investigation into a surrogacy scheme involving at least 21 children.
3: This house could only be described as a house of horrors for these incredibly young children that had been brought to this house through this surrogacy process.
9: LA County DA Nathan Hockman says the case is horrific. And the physical abuse, beating, and punishment the very young children got is despicable. He says the couple set up a surrogacy agency. They operated from their mansion and used that agency to hire surrogates throughout the U.S. A man accused of kidnapping a UCLA student in Westwood and raping another woman in Culver City appears to have taken his own life. Police say officers responded Monday afternoon to a report of an unconscious person at a home on San Vicente Boulevard. The man was pronounced dead at the scene. He was identified by the medical examiner as Alexander Schechter, who was charged in April. His lawyer says the case, in his words, raises a broader question about the Me Too movement. An attorney representing Paramount Plus subscribers says Paramount's takeover of Warner Brothers Discovery is not a done deal yet.
11: Is this acquisition and merger safe? For Ellison, it is not.
12: Longtime antitrust attorney Joseph Alioto represents Paramount Plus subscribers in a bid to reverse the Paramount deal, which closed yesterday. He says if it gets to the Supreme Court, he'll win because the court has already said mergers like these are unconstitutional.
11: I do not believe that the Supreme Court is going to reverse itself.
12: He says he has no doubt
11: this acquisition will be divested and enjoined and prohibited.
12: There's a hearing with the judge in California later this month. Jason Athenson, KFI News.
9: Let's say good morning to Will Kohlschreiber, who's taking a first look at your morning commute. We've got a cone zone in Corona on the 91.
13: Yeah, big old slowdown mess there on the westbound side of the 91 past Lincoln. We had multiple lanes closed overnight for slab replacement. It was supposed to be all completely picked up by 4 a.m., but guess what? Surprise! It's not. And you're unfortunately on the brakes all the way back. It looks like the westbound side is going to be all jammed up from at least La Sierra headed westbound there. And then, of course, further out, it stays that slow all the way out past Lincoln. This is just past Lincoln where all this slowing starts. And then you're going to see the brake lights right around La Sierra heading west. On the eastbound side, right around McKinley, three-vehicle crash in lanes there in the fast-track lanes. Not seeing much slowing there. Of course, that's the low-volume side. Westbound side of the westbound side of the 10 at the 110 in downtown LA. Reports of a fire burning off the side of the roadway there. And on the south 215 at Central, we've got a broken down Costco truck in the right lane there. Traffic's backed up to University. With Southern California's most accurate traffic reports, I'm Will Kohlschreiber.
9: Thank you, Will. It's 5:08 on your wake up call. Time to say good morning to ABC's Peter Haralambos. Peter, this case is just continues to be crazy. They were talking about the planned execution of Krista Pike in Texas. They botched that. She's been in the hospital. She's been unconscious, apparently, but she has awakened.
14: That's exactly right, Amy. Recovery, something we were not necessarily expecting last week when we were told that she was on critical care on a ventilator after that botched execution. The state of Tennessee ultimately pumping two doses of that lethal drug pentobarbital into her system. Her lawyers at this point still don't know what happened, what prompted this to be a failure. Though if you ask medical experts, there's a concern that they basically missed her vein. They injected that drug largely into her arm, that it didn't hit her system and actually take effect. Another concern that's been raised at this point is whether the drug itself was botched or flawed in some way, given the fact that it's becoming increasingly difficult for states like Tennessee and other states that practice capital punishment to acquire these lethal drugs.
9: Well, so we're hearing now that though that she is awake and she's talking. Any word on what she's talking about, or just that she's conscious again?
14: Her lawyers in a statement yesterday basically just said that she's conscious, that she's talking, and that they'll have more details today. They're going to hold a press conference as well as actually appear in court. They're pushing for the state of Tennessee to preserve records related to this execution, essentially just so that there is evidence when they eventually challenge this. Her lawyers are also asking the Tennessee governor to commute her sentence from a death penalty to a life sentence, arguing that what she's been through is enough, that it amounts to torture, cruel and unusual punishments, and that a fair and just solution ultimately would be her spending the rest of her life in prison.
9: Okay, and even the consideration of this and a decision on this, I think, if I'm not sure if it was you that we talked to, that any decision still at least a year away, or another attempt at an execution would be at least a year off.
14: That's exactly right. I mean, at this point, the state of Tennessee doesn't know what prompted this to go wrong. It's the second botched execution in a matter of months. So they've paused all these executions, likely through the rest of the year, meaning that if they were to retry this, it would at least have to wait until 2027. Really big questions raised in terms of if their protocol itself is flawed. In the aftermath of this, they dismissed the commissioner of prisons. He was the guy who came in and implemented this new execution protocol. Records also suggested that when he was actually overseeing the prison system in Arizona, he oversaw three botched executions over the course of a year, really raising concerns about his experience and reputation as a prison administrator.
9: Yeah. And then just as a reminder, because now we are feeling sorry for this woman that she's gone through, and she has gone through a lot, but let's remind everybody what she did.
14: Yeah, I'm glad you mentioned that, because the details of the crime are horrific. Her and her boyfriend at the time in 1995 were convicted of taking one of her classmates, an 18-year-old, into the woods, torturing her, then carving her skin with a box cutter before ultimately killing her. Really horrific details that she's ultimately at this point acknowledged she committed. That's what resulted in this death penalty. Her boyfriend at the time, he was a minor when this happened, so he only received a life sentence. Her attorneys at this point have been arguing that the judge who sentenced her failed to consider mitigating circumstances, namely the fact that she had an abusive childhood, that she was sexually abused as a minor, and that that played into her decision-making abilities when she committed this crime.
9: All right. ABC's Peter Haralambos, thanks so much. Appreciate the information, as always. We'll talk to you soon.
14: Thanks, Amy.
9: All right. Let's get back to some of the stories coming out of the KFI 24-hour newsroom. The U.S. and others are pushing Russia for more information about the mysterious death of a lab worker in Siberia. ABC's Elizabeth Schulze says the woman worked at an anti-plague lab when she died.
15: The World Health Organization saying Russian health authorities claimed the death of a young lab worker was caused by severe pneumonia, not plague. But questions are swirling over what got her sick.
9: The WHO says it's also asking for more information following media reports of another employee who has pneumonia of an undetermined cause. New York has declared a disaster emergency because of measles.
16: I've got the measles and I don't feel well.
17: Governor Kathy Hochul issued the executive order. Over 108 cases reported this year, 92 since mid-July. 101 cases were confirmed outside of New York City, so it ain't a big city thing. The declaration adds paramedics, midwives, pharmacists, and others to the network of people giving the measles vaccine. Measles was declared eliminated from the U.S. in 2000 when transmission of a virus was absent for more than 12 months. Since then, the anti-vaccination movement has grown as childhood vaccination rates have declined, which has dropped the herd immunity threshold below its required 95% in many communities. Michael Crozier, KFI News.
9: Cornell University trustees have announced that former Deputy Attorney General Sally Yates is going to review how the university handles sexual misconduct complaints. The announcement follows days of outrage over allegations of a gang rape at a frat house in 2024. The review will cover how the university investigates reports of sexual assault and sexual harassment, how the disciplinary process works, and more. New York's Attorney General Letitia James is doing a criminal investigation. The government of Nepal has announced the end of the search and rescue operation for nearly 5,300 people still missing since that massive flooding in August. The Prime Minister's office says it will now focus on rehabilitation and reconstruction. The government estimates recovery will cost $4.77 billion, with efforts focused on restoring roads and bridges in remote areas. The flood killed more than 1,400 people. The National Hurricane Center is keeping an eye on the Gulf Coast as the first hurricane of the season could hit the U.S. mainland. Right now, Isaias. That's an interesting name. They're getting weird names. What happened to Hurricane Amy, right?
13: Right.
9: Isaias is a tropical storm. Meteorologist Ginger Z says Louisiana through coastal Mississippi, Alabama, and the Florida Panhandle are all in the storm's path.
18: There's a lot of fuel at the surface, above average temperatures in the Gulf because it's been undisturbed. There's a little bit fighting it at the top end in the atmosphere.
9: Isaias is forecast to become a hurricane and hit the Gulf Coast this week, possibly Friday night into Saturday. Student loan borrowers have more time to reduce their interest rate.
19: They now have until the end of the year to enroll into auto pay and have their interest rate reduced by 1%. The original deadline was September 30th, but the U.S. Department of Education extended it to give borrowers more time to enroll. The rate reduction will last through June of 2028. Borrowers already using AutoPay receive a 0.25% discount, so the new reduction adds 0.75%. Nearly 2 million borrowers have enrolled since the rate reduction was announced this summer. Deborah Mark, KFI News.
9: When we come back, Amy's on it. I'm on the stream, checking out what hopefully you'll want to check out too, and maybe keeping you away from things that you don't really want to waste your time on. But this week, I found a show that is remarkably lovely. You're going to want to keep your tissues handy for this one too. That's coming up next. From your Toyota Dealers Traffic Center, we make it easy. We've got a stuck truck in Riverside on the 215.
19: They now have...
13: You know, Bill Hamlin's out of town, but if he were here, he would be very worried about this because it's a Costco truck that has broken down in the roadway. He'd be missing something, I'm sure. This is going to be the 215 southbound right there at Central. Costco truck stuck in the right lane, not moving. Traffic is backed up from University. There's also some slowing on the northbound side as people look over to see what's going on with that truck. Probably some flashing lights there as well. Northbound side of the 15 before the 10 in Ontario. Crash involving a crane truck there on the right shoulder. It's got things slow back from Canto Galliano Ranch Road on that North 15. Southbound side, a little slowing there. Eastbound side of the 91 at McKinley, we've got a crash clearing, but it's the westbound side that's really a mess this morning because we had some late-running Caltrans work. It was supposed to be completely gone by 4 a.m. This is going to be right or just west of Lincoln with numerous lanes blocked overnight, and they're still picking the cones up there. Traffic's jammed from La Sierra. With Southern California's most accurate traffic reports, I'm Will Kohlschreiber.
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522 on your wake-up call this Wednesday morning. Good morning. I'm Amy King. Thanks so much for starting your day with us. Here's what we're following in the KFI 24-hour newsroom. The Warner Brothers Tower in Burbank is now showing its new corporate identity. Skydance Corporation has been added to the tower. The change came the day that Paramount completed its takeover of Warner Brothers Discovery, and the combined entertainment company adopted the Skydance name. Most evacuation orders and all of the warnings sparked by a wildfire east of Santa Clarita have been lifted. The fire that's burned more than 1,000 acres is now 71% surrounded. It started Saturday afternoon along Bouquet Canyon Road and led to evacuation orders and road closures. The cause of the fire is being investigated. Close to $500 million is on the line for tonight's Powerball jackpot. No one hit the big one on Monday night. That pushes the prize for tonight up to $485 million. Wouldn't that be nice? The Mega Millions jackpot is also growing since no one matched all of the winning numbers from last night's drawing. That jackpot goes up to $364 million for the next drawing on Friday.

0: What am I on? I'm on the stream. I'm on movies and documentaries. And last week we were on a musical. And because there's so much content out there, I mean, like, how much good content could there be? Actually, it's surprising how much good content there is. I've got a couple of good ones in the hopper, but I just stumbled on this one over the weekend. It's called Remarkably Bright Creatures on Netflix. And Sally Fields just won an Emmy for her performance in this movie. And I was watching the Emmys and I was like, I don't even think I've heard of this show. So I thought maybe I would check it out. It's based on a novel by Shelby Van Pelt. I'm guessing the book is really good. And the movie is really good, too. Sally Field plays Tova. She's an overnight cleaning lady at a little aquarium in a coastal town in Washington. She lives a kind of a lonely life. She does have some friends, but her husband is dead. Her son died years earlier in a boating accident, and there was some controversy around that. Lewis Pullman plays Cameron, who shows up in town in a beat-up old van, drives in one day. He's looking for a father that he never knew. So there's these interesting stories, and how they intersect is kind of interesting and fun. And then there's Marcellus, the octopus who lives in the aquarium. Beyond that, I don't want to tell you anything because I didn't know anything about the movie. And sometimes I think it's better to go into the movie not knowing anything.
1: Yep.
0: You know, part of the fun is not knowing where it's going and where it might lead. And it is, I will tell you, it's a beautiful story. It's full of heartbreak about two people who are broken because of what has happened in their lives. The story makes you laugh a little bit, cry a little bit. And I think it kind of restores your hope in humanity through the process. And while watching the Emmys, I thought, you know, this is probably a sentimental Hollywood win for Sally Fields. But after watching the movie, I think she earned it. And deserved it. And I like her. I really like her.
1: No, you did not just do that.
0: I did. I'm on Incredibly Bright Creatures. It's on Netflix. It's a new movie. And I think you should be on it, too. You want to, like I said, restore your faith in humanity a little bit. And it did have a couple of surprises that I was not expecting. And I like that, too. Let's get back to some of the stories coming out of the KFI 24-hour newsroom. An LA City Council committee is held off on advancing a proposal to broaden the city's anti-camping law because of questions raised about the costs and the personnel needed to enforce the policy. Councilwoman Tracy Park's proposal would allow council members to set up anti-camping zones without having to pass a resolution. It would also add post offices, fire stations, and police stations to the list of places where camping or sleeping wouldn't be allowed within 500 feet. A hearing is set in L.A. in the case against Nick Reiner, who's charged with killing his parents, Rob and Michelle Reiner, at their home in Brentwood last December. The defense wants the grand jury transcript and exhibits to remain under seal. The murder charges include the special circumstance allegations of multiple murders and murder while lying in wait, along with an allegation that Reiner personally used a knife in the commission of the crime. DA Nathan Hochman announced last month that prosecutors would not be asking for the death penalty. City Council member Katie Yaroslavsky says she wants to remove regulations that discourage home construction on underused, publicly owned lands. Yaroslavsky tells KFI's Monks and Merrill other cities that are doing well since the COVID pandemic all have nonprofit redevelopment agencies that partner with local cities.
2: My hope is that we can create something akin to what they have in those cities where they can use the private sector working with the public sector because the private sector does a lot of things well that the public sector might not do as well, right?
0: She says the idea is to incentivize people to not just build apartments to rent, but also to build condos so there are more pathways to home ownership for the middle class. A new law in California will allow octogenarians to opt out of jury duty.
3: The law will allow residents 80 and older to permanently opt out of jury duty without documentation. The law goes into effect in 2028. The bill moved through the legislature with overwhelming support. Currently, some older adults seeking an exemption from jury service must first obtain documentation from a healthcare provider. The law does not prevent people 80 and older from serving on a jury if they choose to do so. Deborah Mark, KFI News.
0: And an actress from the golden age of Hollywood has died.
4: Eva Marie Saint won an Oscar for Best Supporting Actress for her role in the 1954 classic On the Waterfront with Marlon Brando. She also starred in the Alfred Hitchcock film North by Northwest and with Paul Newman in Exodus. She continued acting for several more decades and was nominated for 3 Emmy Awards for her work on television. According to her publicist, Eva Marie Saint died Tuesday at her home in Los Angeles. She was 102 years old. Tammy Trujillo, KFI News.
0: 102. That's a pretty good run. Speaking of a good run, the Dodgers made a run last night for another win. Okay, they made 3 runs, scored 3, including Kiki Hernandez's 2-run shot. That was exciting. What a fabulous game. And it is time for Dodger playoff baseball again today. Your back-to-back world champion Dodgers will take on the Braves in Atlanta for Game 4 of the National League Division Playoffs. First pitch goes out at 3. 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Go blue. Like I said, I'm wearing my away gray. Got my jersey on.
1: So they only have to win today, and then they're on to the NLCS, right?
0: Yes.
1: Yes.
0: Okay, here's the quandary. I'm going to tell you. And this is my personal thing. It's not you. It's me. I have tickets to Game 5.
1: Oh.
0: Which would be Friday night.
1: So you're secretly hoping.
0: No. I'm totally torn. Like, I want them to win. I want them to wrap it up. But I really want to go to a playoff game.
1: We'll blame it on you if it doesn't happen.
0: Oh, I'm torn. All right. Go blue. You can do it. When we come back, right when we come back, but a little bit later on Wake Up Call, I'm a huge fan of Dirty Dancing. Didn't you love that movie? I got to rent it.
1: Don't put baby in a corner.
0: I know, right? Well, it's gotten a reboot in the form of a new book by Jasmine Guillory. She's the author of The Proposal. Remember, it was turned into a movie with Sandra Bullock and Ryan Reynolds. And The Wedding Date with Deborah Messing and Dermot Mulroney.
1: Mm-hmm.
0: Yeah, she wrote both of those. And we'll be talking to her coming up on Wake Up Call. Don't go away. Southland weather from KFI, sunny, hot again today with highs in the 80s at the coast. Low to upper 90s for Metro LA and Inland OC, 90s to about 100 for the valleys in IE, mid-90s in the Antelope Valley. A couple degrees cooler tomorrow, but temps could still be near 100 for some inland areas. Friday, highs in the 80s and 90s, 70s and 80s for the weekend with a slight chance of showers. 71 now in Irvine, at 71 in Costa Mesa, and we've still got a cone zone in Corona on the 91.
1: You know, this was supposed to wrap up at 4 a.m. westbound side of the 91 freeway, just past Lincoln. We had numerous lanes, both in the fast track lanes and the regular mainline lanes, closed. It looks like some of those are still closed because traffic is just at a complete standstill all the way back from before La Sierra, almost to Van Buren now, as you head out of Riverside on the westbound side of the 91. Now, once you get past Lincoln, it's a nice, easy drive out past the 71 and the 241. If you're caught up in that, let me know what's closed there, because it's a little hard to tell at this hour. Pound 250 on your cell, keyword KFI traffic, and I will spread the news. Also got some slow traffic on the southbound and northbound side of the 15. First of all, 15 northbound right before the 10. It is a crash involving a crane truck on the right shoulder. You're backed up to Canto Galeano Ranch Road. Southbound side's pretty slow as well. Getting away from the 210, really. If you are headed through the North Hollywood area, 170 freeway, southbound at Sherman Way, car versus the right shoulder embankment. I think the right shoulder embankment won, and the car is there on the right side. They're working on it. With Southern California's most accurate traffic reports, I'm Will Kohlschreiber.
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2: Dig below the surface in central Mississippi, and odds are good you'll find a burnt orange color looking back up at you. 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

0: time. It is your wake-up call for Wednesday, October 7th. I'm Amy King. Morning. Here's what we're following in the KFI 24-hour newsroom. The LA City Council's delayed a three-month pilot program to place automatic license plate readers on streetlights. It said it was because of concerns with privacy and data collection policies. The council voted 10-4 to assert jurisdiction over a recent decision by the Board of Police Commissioners. The item now goes back to committee and then is due back to the full council in a couple of weeks. Republican candidate for governor Steve Hilton has defended his viral campaign ad that has been criticized by both Republicans and Democrats. He said, in his words, obviously, we need to do things differently in California, the way we do campaigns. We have to do that differently as well. The ad features two young women sitting on a bed with a pride flag in the background, with one urging the other to try a new experience. That experience would be voting for a Republican. The election is less than 4 weeks away.
1: You are my lady. You're everything I need.
0: Love this song. R&B singer Freddie Jackson has died. His family says he passed away on Monday. They didn't give a cause of death. He was known for songs like You Are My Lady and Rock Me Tonight. His family said Jackson was a kind, generous soul and added that he loved his fans with everything he had. Freddie Jackson was 70. Here's what's coming out of the KFI 24-hour newsroom. Murder charges have been filed in connection with the deadly shooting of a Culver City bus driver. Jose Zayas was allegedly intoxicated last week when the driver was killed. The murder charge includes allegations that Zayas knew or reasonably should have known that the victim was a bus operator who was killed while doing his job. Zayas is also charged with a count of possession of a firearm by a felon. One of the men who helped kidnap heiress Patty Hearst, Bill Harris, has died.

0: wife confirms he passed away last month in San Francisco of a heart attack. Harris was a member of the far-left Symbionese Liberation Army, which in 1974 kidnapped Hearst from her apartment in Berkeley, California. Hearst, the daughter of media tycoon Randolph Hearst, would later appear to join the group, participating in a bank robbery in San Francisco. In the years after the kidnapping of Hearst, Harris served stretches in prison for armed robbery and second-degree murder. At the time of his death, he was 81. Mark Mayfield, KFI News.
1: Democrats are still criticizing President Trump for suggesting Iran would target Los Angeles or San Diego if it had nuclear weapons. The comment was made during a rally Monday in Nebraska. Virginia Democratic Congressman James Walkinshaw, who sits on the House Committee on National Security, says Trump should choose his words more carefully.
2: We need the President of the United States to exercise some discretion in terms of the words he uses to talk about this ongoing war with Iran that he got us into.
1: The White House says President Trump was stating that U.S. cities would have been threatened if a nuclear Iran had not been stopped. Fans of public transit can get free rides today on Metro, Metrolink, and the OC bus. The agencies are offering the rides in recognition of California Clean Air Day. It's not the only free ride day. You can also get free rides on Transit Equity Day, which is February 4th, and Earth Day on April 22nd. Time to get in your business now with Bloomberg's Matt Piper. Morning, Matt.
3: Hey, good morning. I still have You Are My Lady in my head, but let's talk business as well.
1: I know. It's such a good earworm to have, though, right?
3: Yeah.
1: Great song.
3: 80s, yeah.
1: Okay, so Skydance, that was big news here because the deal finally closed. It was Paramount and Warner Brothers. Now it's called Skydance. How did it do on its first day of trading?
3: Exactly. So it's on the ticker SKYD. Its shares fell about 2.5% after the credit rating agency Fitch downgraded Skydance's rating, citing the massive debt load it is set to carry. Now, President Trump praised the merger's close yesterday, praising the Ellisons as terrific people and saying it would be a great company. David Ellison acknowledged layoffs will be coming. Workers repainted the Warner Brothers water tower in Burbank to add a Skydance corporation. And Skydance has hinted that HBO Max and Paramount Plus will eventually combine into a single streaming service.
1: Oh,
3: so there's
1: a
3: lot there to unpack.
1: Rename Max again. Wonder what they'll name it this time.
3: Right.
1: So here's another teaming up. It's not a merger, but it's a teaming up. Apple teaming up with LG.
3: Yeah, when was the last time you heard about LG Electronics? I mean, they're obviously around, but this is going to be big for them. So Apple's upcoming smart home devices will include a doorbell, a thermostat, and other accessories developed through a partnership with LG. They also include a smart deadbolt lock, an indoor and outdoor security camera, a floodlight camera, and will carry the LG brand. Now, there's a host of new Apple devices, including an upgraded HomePod mini and fresh TV set-top box. They're set to be introduced next week, while these LG accessories are expected to reach consumers in a few more months, so possibly just around the holiday season.
1: Do you know what a HomePod mini is?
3: I've never had one before. I have Alexa, and she's, I guess, all that I need. She is my lady.
1: Oh, nice. So that's basically what it is. It's an Apple Alexa?
3: Yeah, something like that. I mean, you know, it's one of those things that's probably listening to us and then telling us what to buy and where to go. And
1: it's adorable. You know. It's very cute. It's $129. Okay. Target workers, at least some of them, are getting a new wardrobe.
3: Yeah, those who work in the grocery section, they're rolling out a new dress code for the workers. It looks to remake the grocery aisles, as it does, along with the current uniform of red shirts paired with jeans or khakis, as we've all seen. The grocery team will also start wearing hats and aprons so that customers can easily identify them, and the new accessories will display Target's in-house Good and Gather brand. That's usually the cheaper brand that's in the aisles there. That's their own brand.
1: Okay, good to know. No more Spirit Airlines is good for JetBlue Airlines.
3: Yeah, that's right. So this could be a big boost for JetBlue. The FAA has granted approval to JetBlue to take over the 22 takeoff and landing slots at New York's LaGuardia Airport that used to be controlled by the now-defunct Spirit Airlines. It, of course, means JetBlue will be able to add more flights to and from that New York area in case anyone's heading here from L.A. And in its decision, the FAA says giving JetBlue the slots would be in the public interest by increasing availability of low-priced services, since JetBlue's ticket prices tend to be a little cheaper than those of, you know, Delta, American, etc.
1: Okay. And someone's not loving it. McDonald's has been hit with a class action lawsuit.
3: Yeah, this is all over AI, Amy. So McDonald's is facing the suit that alleges its AI-enhanced pricing tool violates antitrust laws because it shares non-public data with franchisees that might be competing in the same market. So this suit was filed in Illinois. It says McDonald's pricing tool uses AI to collect data that competing franchises would not normally share, like store-level sales. So it's like, hey, I'm selling this for $3. You're selling it for $2.50. And then they all kind of understand where and why, and should I up my price as well? So the chain has said that it makes the tool available to U.S. franchisees to help them set prices at their individual restaurants. But the suit also blames the pricing system for raising McDonald's U.S. prices as of late.
1: Interesting. So the data sharing actually would work to make them more competitive and give them the opportunity to drop the prices, but everybody's raising the prices instead.
3: Raising their prices. Uh-huh. Exactly. And it's essentially this thing where you drive up, it kind of knows who you are. Oh, maybe we'll set this price for this person. It's going to be a different price for another person. It's just kind of turning into a mess.
1: All right. Well, we'll be watching that one. Bloomberg's Matt Piper, thank you so much for getting in your business like we do each weekday morning. We'll talk to you soon.
3: All right. Sounds good.
1: All right. When we come back, the author of The Proposal and The Wedding Date, which were both made into big Hollywood hit movies, joins us to tell us about her new book, It's Just Dancing. I will tell you, I read it in one sitting. Jasmine Guillory is coming up next on Wake Up Call, so stay close. From your Toyota Dealers Traffic Center, we make it easy. We've got a truck that's stuck in Riverside on the 215.
4: Yep, stuck big rig there. It's actually a Costco truck there on the 215 southbound at Central. Big old truck there in the right lane, and traffic's backed up from the Riverside interchange. It's jammed all the way back from where the 60 and the 91 and the 215 all come together. The northbound side of the 215 really slow as you get away from Eucalyptus there, heading into the Moreno Valley interchange. The 170 southbound Sherman Way, we've got, looks like some kind of little crash involving a car that hit the right shoulder embankment. Still huge delays getting out of Corona because of this late running Caltrans roadwork westbound side of the 91 past Lincoln. We had numerous lanes closed overnight. Looks like they're still picking up cones. Traffic there jammed from Van Buren on the westbound side. With Southern California's most accurate traffic reports, I'm Will Kohlschreiber.
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7: In postseason baseball, the Dodgers beat the Braves 3-1, helped by homers from Kike Hernandez and Freddie Freeman, and seven strong innings from Yoshinobu Yamamoto that included striking out 10. In the second game, the Padres avoided elimination, holding on to beat the Brewers 4-3. Padres star pitcher Michael King, after starting Game 2, came in from the bullpen to get the final six outs. All teams are back at it today. Chicago can sweep their series with Cleveland at 4 Eastern on TBS. Atlanta needs to win to stay alive against the Dodgers. That's at 6 Eastern on FS1. Rays-Yankees Game 3 is at 8 Eastern on TBS. And Milwaukee-San Diego at 10 Eastern on FS1. 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
18: Three staccato cries of Mayday and an eyewitness report of a mid-air explosion is about all that is known this morning of the British Columbia air disaster, which yesterday claimed 52 lives.
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0: It's 5:52 on your wake-up call this Wednesday morning, hump day. And yes, the last day of Kono. We've got him running around right now. We're trying to get Jasmine Guillory on the phone. So we'll see if we can connect with her. Hopefully we can, because I want to talk about her book, It's Only Dancing. And if she doesn't call, we're going to talk about it anyway.
1: Yeah.
0: And it'd just be much more interesting with her on the line. So we'll see what we can do. Here's what we're following in the KFI 24-hour newsroom. L.A. County D.A. Nathan Hochman says the two people who had 20 children in their home were living in a house of horrors. The 66-year-old man and 39-year-old woman were arrested yesterday. They're each being held on $20 million bail. The children are between a couple months to 5 years old. The couple accused of setting up to 32 cameras around the house to videotape alleged abuse of the children at the hands of nannies. A Delta plane has clipped the tail of an Air Canada jet at LAX. Happened yesterday as the Delta plane headed to Tokyo. It was taxiing before takeoff. Air Canada says its plane had just arrived from Toronto and was being moved. The plane was taken out of service for inspection and repairs. No one got hurt. The FAA is investigating. Octogenarians will soon have the option to opt out of jury duty. A new law in California will allow residents aged 80 and up to permanently opt out of jury duty without documentation or a doctor's note, anything like that. They can still serve if they want to. The law doesn't go into effect until 2028. We do not have Jasmine Guillory, so we're going to continue to try to call her. And while we do that, let's get back to some of the stories coming out of the KFI 24-hour newsroom. The city of L.A. is being sued by two free speech groups over the city council banning certain words during public meetings. The Foundation for Individual Rights and Expression and First Amendment Coalition claim the council is violating the First Amendment. Last year, the city council banned what it called the N-word and the C-word, or any variation of either one, from being used during public comment portions of council meetings. The suit says while the council can address actual disruption when it occurs, it can't simply declare specific words off limits. I don't have a problem with declaring some words off limits. I just don't think they're necessary. The feds have confirmed what was heard just before the NBC4 helicopter crash in Chatsworth.
2: The National Transportation Safety Board says the horns heard from the chopper in the last 29 seconds were meant to warn the pilot of danger, including the main rotor going above or below the safe operating speed. The NTSB's first report on the crash does not give any reason or suspected reason for the crash. NBC4 chopper reporter Eliana Moreno, pilot George Marcinou, and pedestrian Eddie Mejia were killed when the helicopter went down last month. The wreckage was taken out of state for the investigation, which officials say could take a year and a half. Michael Crozier, KFI News.
0: Israelis have gathered at intersections, bomb shelters, and the site of a music festival where Hamas terrorists attacked on October 7th, 2023. Armed men killed 1,200 people that day 3 years ago and took 251 hostages into Gaza. Those murdered included children, women, elderly people, and whole families. Commemorations are being held across Israel today. One memorial is at the site of the Nova Music Festival, where more than 370 people were murdered and 44 were taken. Beverly Hills and Jewish and Israeli organizations across L.A. are marking the third anniversary of the October 7th attack. There will be moments of remembrance today, along with survivor accounts, candlelight vigils, and community memorials. A moment of remembrance is being held at Rexford Mini Park in Beverly Hills this morning at 6:45, and a memorial at the Sabin Theater on Wilshire Boulevard in Beverly Hills is happening tonight. Not everyone is marking the anniversary in support of Israel. Students at UCLA are planning a massive protest.
3: Students from the group Justice for Palestine plan to mark the terror attack, which killed 1,200 people. The group says the protest today is intended to commemorate what it described as 3 years of escalated genocide in Palestine. Some people online have already said that they will be there to counter-protest. UCLA has been home to some major pro-Palestinian protests in the past, in which SWAT teams had to come in and clear camps from the center of campus using pepper spray and zip ties on vandals destroying college property. Jason Campidonia, KFI News.
0: A multi-agency criminal investigation has been started over that massive fire at the Lineage Logistics Warehouse in Boyle Heights. The California Department of Toxic Substances Control the leading agency and is working with the LAPD and LA County DA's office. The cause of the fire officially undetermined, but investigators found that it did start on the roof at or near a section of solar panels. The fire burned for days in June and caused millions of pounds of food to rot. I'm coming home. A crew of four is closer to coming home after spending 6 months in space.
1: Homecoming is a process for astronauts who've been living half a year in space.
4: The hatch is closed and we see the closed indication.
5: All right, we copy hatch closed.
1: NASA astronauts, including Commander Jessica Meir and Pilot Jack Hathaway, are in their SpaceX Crew Dragon capsule, along with colleagues from Russia and Europe. The four will spend a day orbiting the Earth before splashdown Thursday morning off the coast of San Diego. Rory O'Neill, KFI News.
0: Okay, it looks like we were not able to connect with Jasmine Guillory. Darn it, because I really wanted to talk to her. Okay, so I'm going to tell you just real quickly about her book. It's a New York Times bestseller. It's called It's Only Dancing, and it is basically a reboot of Dirty Dancing. So Dirty Dancing was, what, 1980 or something like that? So 100,000 years ago. I still want to go and rewatch it, though. It's such a fun movie.
6: Did she write the original?
0: No. Oh, okay. No, this is a reboot. So it is interesting, though, because you start reading it. It's about a summer before senior year. Kat goes to a summer camp with her family. It's the mom and the dad and Kat and her little sister. So just like Dirty Dancing. And of course, she runs into a guy who is working at the camp. His name is Jordan, and he is the dance instructor. So it really follows along the storyline of Dirty Dancing, but it gives it, you know, a 21st century twist, and it's set, you know, in modern day. So the dancing they're doing isn't, you know, traditional, cool partners dancing. It's still partners dancing, but it's new, cool hip-hop dancing. And so he teaches her how to hip hop dance, and it follows along the storyline so closely, like they have to secretly get ready for this competition and everybody at the camp doesn't know about it and they have to keep that secret. And so it follows the storyline, but it also is a new telling of the story with new modern day situations. So story's super familiar. The characters are fun, they're engaging, and I would love to see this one remade. I mean, they do so many remakes in Hollywood, and she's already got the creds because she had The Proposal, the book. The Proposal was made into a movie, and so was The Wedding Date with Deborah Messing. That was a fun one. She wrote those, and so it'll be interesting to see if this one, too, gets the Hollywood treatment. But we'll try to connect with her again because, like I said, it was a fun read, and I sat there on a Sunday morning, and I thought, oh, I'm going to start this book. And then I finished the book. I mean, so it's not a hard read, but it's good. It's enjoyable. And really, especially if you have like teenage kids or you have teenage grandkids or something, I think they'll really dig this. There you go. And just like that, our time on Wake Up Call is done. Our time with Kono is almost done. We have him for 3 more hours. We'll get through it. Don't go anywhere, though. Handle on the News is next. Of course, Handle's not in today, so Neil Saavedra is sitting in the captain's chair, and Handle on the News starts in just a couple of minutes. This is KFI and KOST HD2, Los Angeles, Orange County. Southland weather from KFI. Another hot one as our extreme heat warning continues through tomorrow night. Maybe not quite as hot as yesterday, but still pretty warm. Highs will be in the 80s at the beaches. Low to mid-90s for Metro LA and Inland OC, 90s to near 100 for the valleys and Inland Empire, mid-90s in the Antelope Valley, overnight lows in the 60s and 70s, a few degrees cooler tomorrow and then cooling down a few more degrees on Friday. For the weekend, highs will be in the 70s at the beaches, 70s and 80s inland, and we do have a chance of showers Saturday, Sunday, and Monday. It's 74 in Orange, 72 in Manhattan Beach, 72 in Cerritos, and 71 in Canyon Country. 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
6: Yeah, it's dropping rocks and dirt all over the roadway.
0: That does not sound good.
6: No, especially if you're behind it. The southbound side of the 14 at Agua Dulce Canyon Road, right around there, semi-dropping some stuff in the road. So that's causing delays. Further south, it's a little bit slow approaching the 5 as well. The big, big slowdown this morning is the westbound side of the 91. Multiple things going on. Okay, so we have late-running Caltrans work just west of Lincoln there on the westbound side of the 91 with a backup that extends all the way to Van Buren in Riverside. And then in that same area, a couple of crashes. Westbound 91 right around Lincoln. It crashed their two vehicles on the right shoulder and another one just past Pierce. So that westbound 91 is a good place to avoid. Unfortunately, I don't have the lane breakdown as far as mainline lanes or fast track lanes, but I'm not seeing the fast track lanes mentioned. So it might just be in the mainline. If you see that, let me know. Meanwhile, the only other really slowdown is the 215. We had that broken down or stuck Costco truck there, 215 southbound at Central. That's in the right lane. With Southern California's most accurate traffic reports, I'm Will Kohlschreiber.
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20: 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A day, you know, that that day, the anniversary, I guess, of the October 7th attacks that were absolutely barbaric in an act of terror on Israel. I'm sure that will come up later in the program, but I couldn't help but make note of that early this morning. What a horrific scene that was. An absolute act of terror. And I know that now there are all kinds of additions to that. But couldn't help but think about that when waking up this morning. Kono's last day is today. Neil Svader and the morning crew here, by the way. Handle will be back next week. Kono's last day. He goes on to bigger and better things at Sports Center out in Ontario, you say? Is that what it is?
21: Ontario.
20: Can you pop up his mic, please, sir? Thank you.
21: It'll be Ontario. I'll be there.
20: No? No. It's a microphone.
21: Are we there?
20: There you go.
13: I'll try that one.
20: I don't know this board here in studio.
13: I don't know the studio. Ontario Sports Empire.
20: Wow, you're going to be a part of an empire now.
13: I'm already a part of an empire. Okay. I am the Inland Empire. Yes.
20: All hail Kono.
13: The grand opening is October 24th.
20: That's cool. Are we all going to go? Can we mock you?
13: Yes, come.
20: That will be awesome.
13: Right across the street from Ontario Tower Buzzers.
20: And it's got playgrounds and some other things there, you said. They got
13: playgrounds, 48 fields. It is a massive athletic sports complex.
0: 48 fields?
13: Yep.
0: Who plays there?
13: So it would be athletic tournaments from all over the country. So there's 12 baseball fields. There's multi-purpose fields for lacrosse, rugby, flag football, soccer.
0: Nice. Ooh.
13: And then we have massive viewing screens for viewing parties.
20: Yeah, that's
13: Super
20: cool.
13: Bowls, World Series, Dodgers.
20: Is this some place that could be rented out for events?
13: Correct. Yep.
20: Wow. That's pretty cool.
13: Sports directors, tap in.
20: Nice. Yeah. That's awesome. That's very cool. Community-based, kind of very cool.
13: Yeah.
20: It'll be a little
13: It's going to be huge for Ontario. Well, this was part of when the Ontario Tower Buzzers came to Ontario. They were like, we want something to come here. And then they built this complex. So total, it was $850 million.
20: Wow.
13: To bring in people and help the city. So, yeah.
20: That's awesome. I love it. I think that's a great story. Kono and I were talking about El Nino, and not yet. I see you going. You're okay, New Clay. Hold on 1 second. And you were saying that your dad follows weather because he wanted to be a storm chaser or something.
13: Yeah, he ended up being a very successful police officer, a homicide detective, and inspector. But in his hobbies, he loves weather.
20: And I told Kono, and he's saying, hey, you know, his dad thinks this El Nino is going to be a big one because I'm like, it's hard to tell because you start getting excited. We're going to have some weather. I don't want anybody hurt, obviously. And he goes, well, my dad thinks it's going to be big. And I go, I trust a hobbyist who's really into it more than a lot of the stuff that I hear.
13: Right. We had this conversation yesterday or not too long ago, actually, when we were out fishing. But because I think every time I watch the news and read the news, it's like fear monger.
20: Yeah.
13: It's like, this is going to make money.
20: Exactly. That's what ends up. It's like the more political something comes or the more it's played up, the more I'm let down because it's just hype.
13: But he tells me, and I believe him, well, he's persuading me that it's matching like patterns of 1996, and apparently that was a big year.
20: And that's the best you can do. You can only look at patterns and what comes from it. So I'm kind of curious about El Nino. So good morning to you, sir. We're sure going to miss the hell out of you. Me as well, as much as I bust your chops. I've come to be very fond of you, and it's going to suck. And that's as mushy as I'll get, bro.
13: Thank you, because I don't do mush. Because
20: I know you don't do it well. You try and pretend like you're a man, and I think that's noble. It's weird, though. You know, like your dad's like a real man. And all he is, and this is what... I got to imagine the rest of your family is pretty manly.
13: No, my sister's a girl.
20: She's a girl.
13: Girly. Yeah.
20: Yeah, but she could probably take you is what I'm saying.
13: Yeah, she threw me through a window one time.
20: Yeah.
13: Yeah.
20: God, aren't families great?
13: It's a good time.
20: As they sit here with a black eye. Anyways, Amy King, good morning.
0: Good morning.
20: Go blue. I know you.
0: Yes.
20: I know it's a dilemma for you.
0: What? Why?
20: Well, because you have game 5 tickets.
0: It's a huge... Okay, yeah. Yes. I was like, well, no, it's not a dilemma to cheer for the Dodgers. No. Yes, it's sucks because game 4 is today, and if they win, they clinch the division and move on to the championship series. Yay.
20: Yeah.
0: And if they play like they did last night, they'll do it. But I have tickets to game 5, which would be Friday night. So if they win tonight, there is no game 5.
20: No, but, you know, put the tickets in a shadow box. And go get drunk on Friday.
0: Well, I'll do that either way, whether I'm at the game or not.
20: Tickets or no tickets. Will, good morning, sir.
14: Good morning. Oops.
20: hell?
14: Issues. What? That was my Gary and Shannon thermos mug.
20: Oh.
14: Luckily, it was empty.
20: I thought you were building cowbells on the side.
0: It's like, yeah, we all have a side hustle.
20: Yeah, if I can just point people to my Etsy site. Will on cowbells. I'd really, if you could support me. And New Clay, nice to see your face, sir. How are you?
15: I'm doing well. I'm trying to figure out what to do with my hair.
20: Not a problem I have, sir.
15: Yeah, I'm thinking about joining you.
20: Yeah?
15: Yeah. Just solve the problem.
20: It's bold. You got to be able to handle the sexy, sir. That's all I'm going to say. I've had many people follow my footsteps here and go, you know what, I'm going to shave my head. And then they come to me and go, how do you deal?
15: I've tried the goatee before. It was, I threw my last birthday party was evil themed. So I grew out my goatee.
20: Yeah.
15: I don't think it's for me.
20: No, I technically have a Van Dyke. I don't have a mustache, okay. But that's okay. I'm sorry. Like that's Kono, in prison, Kono would be more popular than me. Because he has the mangina.
16: Whoa.
20: But,
13: I'm just more attractive. But
20: I'm going to let that slide. Okay. I'm going to give you that. All right. Handle on the news. We go. Lead story. Here I am. El Nino. That is Spanish for the Nino. Here I am. The male child. Climate expert issues most dire. It keeps getting like. The last one they said was most dire. They're having to come up with new, more dire things to say right now. This is a line out of a movie. Amy King walks in. Commander of the oceans and weather. Why the long face? And he goes, I'm officially concerned. In a world. So top government officials to local news meteorologists warning about the development of Super El Nino, which I think the DCU or the MCU has to jump on that. It's time for a Latino superhero, El Nino, in the Pacific Ocean. It's been consistent for several months now, and this is all based on patterns. All kidding aside, you can't predict much of anything, but what they do is they look at what we have known in the past and seen. They build models, and those models get even better and better as technology comes around. I'm sure they're using, dare I say it, AI you have to have a scream like Frau Brugger or whatever, something every time we say that. But experts are saying the data is clear. Surface temperatures along the equator are well above normal, raising the odds for an extraordinarily wet winter in California. I know a lot of that will be up north, but we're supposed to get it down here as well, right? Is my understanding? Yes, no, maybe so. And do we have some weather coming our way at the end of this week, Amy? Or is that
0: nothing? There's a chance of showers over the weekend. Yeah. So it's going to cool down into the 70s and 80s by the weekend. And we'll see some more clouds. And then the chance of showers isn't great, but it's there. So we'll see.
20: You know, it's funny. That's the same thing at Kono's house. He walks in and his wife goes, oh, my God. He goes, hey, there's a chance of a shower this weekend. All right. Let's get the latest news with Amy King in the KFI 24-hour newsroom.
0: Here's the latest. A couple in Arcadia has pleaded not guilty to child abuse involving more than 20 children living in their home, born through surrogates. The LA City Council's delayed a plan to keep eyes on people driving around the city. And the Warner Brothers Tower in Burbank has a new look and a new name now that the deal to merge Paramount and Warner Brothers is done. Those stories and more coming up at the bottom of the hour. From the Odoo.com Weather Center, Odoo, the only business software you need. Sunny and hot again, highs in the upper 80s to near 100. 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We've got a Costco truck stuck in Riverside on the 215.
6: Although now it looks like it's been moved to the right shoulder, finally, southbound side of the 215. This is going to be right near Central Avenue. On that off-ramp, we had a stuck truck. And that backed up that whole freeway all the way back to the 9160 interchange on that South 215. Northbound side
20: very slow out of Moreno Valley. You're going to see delays starting at about Eucalyptus as you make your way up the hill there towards Riverside. So that's no fun. Even worse, though, is the 91. What a bad day for driving on the 91 westbound. It is stopped basically all the way back from Van Buren as you head westbound over to just past Lincoln. We had some very late running Caltrans work. It was supposed to be completely picked up by 4 a.m. Didn't happen. Then we had a couple of crashes mixed in there, one at Pierce and one right at Lincoln. I'm still not quite sure if they've picked up all the cones. If you're stuck in that, let me know. But the westbound side of the 91 is just a dreadful drive as you head through there. And one more slow spot for you would be the westbound side of the 10, already loading up out of East LA over to the 110 freeway, and then it stays slow out to La Cienega. If you see something slowing you down, let us know. Pound 250 on your cell, keyword KFI traffic.
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0: 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Neil Saavedra and the morning crew here. Kono's last day is today. We will be welcoming a new board op. And yes, I'll have to break him in. All that work.
1: Oh, poor Neil.
0: I know. It's like, you finally get the shoe where you want it. It's all comfy, and then it's going to leave.
2: Mario's so comfy.
0: No, I love Mario. Mario started out on the Fork Report. So I do love me some Mario.
2: Real comfy guy.
0: And, it's nice to keep La Raza in play here tonight. I mean, no offense, White Bread Clay, but I'm just saying.
2: None taken.
0: Yeah. No, listen, you're great. The human emoji over there is all kinds of fun. All right, Neil Saavedra in the morning crew with Amy King. Back to handling the news we go.
1: Things that go bump, not in the night, but in the morning. A Delta Airlines plane has bumped into an Air Canada jet on a taxiway at LAX.
0: Yeah, it did. It's like, what some of this?
1: Yeah.
0: America's hat?
1: 10:30 yesterday morning, the left wing of the Delta plane clipped the horizontal stabilizer of the Air Canada flight. The Delta jet was on its way to Japan, and the Air Canada flight was being towed to its gate. It had just landed. No one was hurt. The Delta plane, 275 people on board and 15 crew members. Maybe a few delays. But everybody's okay.
0: That's what matters.
1: Yep.
0: All right. Ramen. Nithya Ramen. Bad, bad, bad for Los Angeles. The so-called Democratic Socialists of America are a problem. They are a Trojan horse. I've said this before. There's nothing Democratic about them. And she put a video out saying, stop fascist liars, urging the removal of the LAPD chief. And Mayor Bass has some words to say over the video, accusing the council member of calling the city's police officers fascist liars. I don't know. Are there bad people and everything? Yes, absolutely. And we should weed any of those out. But for God's sake, man, I don't know, unless you're going to deputize every single one of us and have a roaming force of civilians with handguns.
1: That sounds like a great idea.
0: You know what? Listen, you get one or the other. Either you take care of us or I got to take care of me and my family. Period. That's it.
1: But you got to wonder what they think would happen if they abolish police and open the jails. Do they think all of these people are just going to start behaving better?
0: I don't understand.
1: You know, I don't get it.
0: It's very weird. There's issues in younger generations, and I hate saying that because, hey, they bring new smarts, new intellect, and new ways of seeing things, and I'm all for that. And in a true democracy, the majority rules. I'm sorry, it just does. And if that's the way they want to take, if the new generation wants to take the country in a different direction, so be it. But for all the hype and frustration of President Donald Trump pushing the limits of the Constitution and poking it to see how far he can push it, I would much as I'm not a fan, as I've made this very clear and did not vote for Trump, I would say I'd rather have that than someone trying to change it all the way out and just get rid of things. And that's what socialists want to do. And I find it scary. So in this particular case, Bass is pushing back. She says it's dangerous and extreme rhetoric. I agree. And those are fighting words. And I will say this. Our hope is to get Mayor Bass on the air today. I know that we've reached out to her. If we get her or we hear back, I'll let you know. But I would really like to hear what she has to say about that.
1: Well, Low and Slow was part of a deadly combination. The news helicopter, the NBC4 helicopter that crashed in Chatsworth last month, killed the pilot, an onboard journalist, and then also somebody on the ground. A preliminary report from the NTSB shows that it was flying low and had slowed down to an airspeed of about 6 knots in the minute before it went down. The report was released yesterday. It said that just before the helicopter went down, it was at about an 800 feet up. It had slowed to about 7 miles per hour, conditions that may have prevented the pilot from executing a safety maneuver known as an auto rotation. So when the helicopter's rotors stop rotating, a pilot can use auto rotation to try to get enough momentum and upward flow on the blades to increase the rotation, and that helps provide some lift to control the aircraft so it doesn't descend quickly.
0: And that's a last resort type measure from pilots that I've talked to. I've been up in helicopters many times for work and things like that. And, you know, that is fascinating to watch someone fly a non-fixed wing aircraft. It just looks insane. It looks like a video game. These are seasoned pilots, and it's a sad story that circumstance hit the way it did.
1: Yeah. And they said, this is a preliminary, didn't really say what caused it. They said these are factors. And so that could still be months out, but they're still investigating.
0: There is a bolt on the propeller.
1: Okay.
0: That's called the Jesus bolt. That if that fails or comes off, you just go down, and that's why the name is the Jesus bolt. If it comes off, you pray. It's pretty scary, fascinating, but pretty scary indeed. All right, real quickly, House of Horrors. What a crazy story. Couple with 21 children, 19 of whom were born through surrogates, ran a House of Horrors, sprawling mansion there in Arcadia. And prosecutors are coming out just this week alleging that the pair employed a group of nannies who were encouraged to administer beatings and other punishments. And prosecutors are going full tilt on this, said that the incidents were captured on camera and that the parents could be seen laughing at times as their children were forcefully disciplined. Crazy story. The couple pleaded not guilty during the lengthy appearance in a Pasadena courtroom on Tuesday.
1: The kids are between 2 or 3 months old and 5 years old. There's 21 of them.
0: May they burn in the hottest pits of hell. Let's get the latest news from Amy King in the KFI 24-hour newsroom.
1: Well, we were just mentioning this. The biological parents of 21 children have pleaded not guilty in L.A., to multiple counts of alleged child abuse. ABC's Kana Whitworth says the couple from Arcadia hired surrogates to have the children for them.
3: Officers initially called to the home in May of 2025 to investigate a suspected case of child abuse involving a 2-month-old baby with a head injury.
1: The couple is being held on $20 million bail each. Murder charges have been filed over the fatal shooting of a Culver City bus driver in Mar Vista.
4: Jose Antonio Zayas is set to be arraigned next month in connection with Thursday's killing of Bruce Rodriguez. The 55-year-old could face life in prison without the possibility of parole if convicted as charged. Authorities say the bus driver was shot Thursday evening during an apparent run-in with a passenger. The 42-year-old Rodriguez is survived by his wife and their 6-month-old and 3-year-old sons. Mark Mayfield, KFI News.
1: The LA City Council's delayed a 3-month pilot program to put automatic license plate readers on streetlights. Concerns about privacy and data collection policies are the main reasons for the delay. Last month, the Board of Police Commissioners approved a new 10-year, $235 million contract with Axon Enterprise to provide the license plate readers, or ALPERS. The LAPD and Axon are working on a 3-month pilot program that would put surveillance cameras on streetlights around the city to enable them to get more license plate data. The convicted killer in Tennessee who survived attempts to execute her is awake and talking. Lawyers for Krista Pike are expected in court today to try to get more information from the Tennessee Department of Correction. They want a court order to preserve evidence from the attempted execution last week. Pike was sentenced to death for the 1995 beating and stabbing death of another woman. President Trump says his administration is in discussions about a possible outbreak of the plague in Russia. Trump says he's going to be discussing the matter with Russia's president today.
5: I have a call scheduled.
6: Yep. When is that call scheduled for?
5: Very soon.
1: Several hospitals in Irkutsk have imposed quarantines. And the Warner Brothers Tower in Burbank is now showing off its new corporate identity. A Skydance Corporation sign has been installed on the tower. The change came the same day that Paramount completed its takeover of Warner Brothers Discovery and the combined entertainment company adopted the Skydance name. Southland weather from KFI. Sunny, hot again today with highs in the 80s at the coast. Low to upper 90s for Metro LA and Inland OC. 90s to about 100 for the valleys in Inland Empire. Mid-90s in the Antelope Valley. A few degrees cooler tomorrow, but temperatures could still be up near 100 for some inland areas. Friday, highs in the 80s and 90s. 70s and 80s for the weekend with a slight chance of showers. It's 70 in Dana Point, 73 in Lake Forest. There's a jet ski on the 405.
5: Yeah, no water anywhere nearby, but there's that jet ski. It's going to be on the 405 southbound in the Sepulveda Pass, right there around Scoreball Center. It's partly blocking the far right lane, and there are brake lights behind that jet ski. It's not just the jet ski that's slowing things down, but it's slow all the way back from Roscoe Boulevard as you head south. Big problems if you are headed westbound on the 91.

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4: Here's something pretty disturbing I discovered while researching this podcast. This is what it actually says on the Los Angeles Police Department website. The site states that the Adult Missing Persons Unit investigates 3,200 cases a month, and 70% of those missing people are found or returned voluntarily within 2 or 3 days. It goes on to explain, and I quote here, "Since being a missing person is not a crime, police are given a very limited role while conducting these types of investigations." At the bottom of the webpage, it gets more disturbing. There's a section titled, "What if they never returned?" And here's the official police advice. In such situations, you may want to enlist the services of a private investigator to assist in your search. If you can't afford a PI, the police elaborate, quote, "Another option would be to contact the Salvation Army, which has a missing persons locator program." There is not a single sentence on the LAPD website that would lead a loved one of a missing person to have any faith that the police would properly investigate it. What the LAPD is basically saying is, if someone you love goes missing, don't overreact. They'll probably turn up, unless they don't, in which case you should get someone besides the police to look into it. All this is my way of saying, if the police took missing persons cases as seriously as they do, say, bank robberies, I wouldn't have had to do this podcast in the first place and end up chasing a violent criminal halfway around the country. I'm Neil Strauss, and you can hear the full story of To Live and Die in L.A.
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0: KFI AM 640 live everywhere on the iHeartRadio app. Good Wednesday morning to you. Neil Saavedra and the morning crew here. Amy King and I getting back. I am getting back to you. Yeah, I.
1: Me getting back to it.
0: Yeah. Well, somewhere my mom is going, that's not it.
1: You got that too. I got that.
0: Oh, all the time.
1: I got that in my head with my mom too.
0: You know, the only F word. The only F word in our house was fart. My mom hates the word fart.

0: He says it sounds filthy. You could say the actual F word and she'd be better with it.
1: Yeah, my mom would call us ugly. You're all ugly.
0: Yeah. That's what, you know, I think Tracy does that. Ugly or trashy.
1: That's ugly.
0: That's trashy. That's trashy talk. We don't do trash talk. All righty, back to handle on the news. We go, Amy.
2: LA's putting a hold on a plan to put more eyes on drivers. The LA City Council cited lingering concerns about the possible misuse of police license plate readers in delaying an agreement for 3 months that would let the city put up hundreds of cameras on light poles around the city. Those would help the police department identify vehicles, license plates, pedestrians, and objects on city streets and sidewalks using AI.
0: Yeah, well, what are you going to do?
2: What's that?
3: Oh, that was our AI sound effect.
0: Yeah. You remember every time we say AI, we have to have something that sounds horrible, we're all going to die?
2: Yep. That was a horrible sound.
0: All right. So if you remember, was it that horrible flood that took place in Nepal in September that we all saw? You had nearly 33,000 people have been affected. About 7,500 homes were damaged. A lot of people missing. This is the sad part that we hear whenever these things happen. Of course, Nepal has now announced its intention to cease the search and rescue operations for victims. It was even earlier. I thought it was back in September, actually. Late August, August 26th, killed at least 1,400 people and plus thousands more still missing. And it's a sad thing because hope against hope. And if you remember, there were a couple really miraculous stories that came out of that of people that were buried and they still lived. But that puts an end to that particular part of or chapter of that horrible story.
2: Taking sides, North Korea has criticized the U.S. over its arms sales and military support for Taiwan. North Korean international affairs analyst Kim Myung-cho said U.S. policy on Taiwan was undermining peace and stability in the region. Last week, Taiwan received the first two of a batch of 66 new fighter jets that were ordered back in 2019. It says, don't mess with China.
0: Well, stop giving crap to Russia. How about that? Twinsies. FBI has a whistleblower. What are the odds? And the White House has been pushing unconstitutional probe of protesters. So this whistleblower says, hey, the White House is like digging in to these protesters. Unconstitutional? Yeah. But probably done by every single president at one point or another? I'm guessing yeah as well. But the Trump administration pushed the FBI to investigate apparently Los Angeles protesters in violation of their constitutional rights and the Bureau's policy. So this is a former FBI supervisor that alleged this in a new whistleblower complaint. Jill Fields is the former supervisory intelligence analyst in the FBI out here in the LA field office. So if it's true, and it most likely is, it doesn't seem far from Trump and his desire. He's one of those guys who wants to know everything about everybody that's his enemies. That doesn't surprise me at all.
2: An Olympian is pushing back. Remember Olympic canoeist David Hearn? He was arrested, accused of vandalizing the Lincoln Memorial reflecting pool. He was indicted on a charge of felony destruction of government property. It was dismissed. And now his attorneys say they've asked the internal watchdogs at the Justice and Interior Departments to investigate the circumstances surrounding his arrest, his indictment, and the dismissal. They say because of the actions of various DOJ and DOI employees, Mr. Hearn was deprived of his liberty, indicted for a crime he did not commit, threatened with incarceration of up to 10 years, and endured the defaming of his name and reputation by high-ranking government officials.
0: I'm all right with that. I mean, really. They did drag this guy through the mud, and it turns out that it's a contractor's botched installation, not vandalism. I'd be pissed too. And I don't even own a kayak. I'd still be angry. All right, let's get the latest news now with Amy King in the KFI 24-hour newsroom.
2: Here is the latest. LA County DA Nathan Hochman says the two people who had 20 kids in their home were living in a house of horrors. An attorney representing Paramount Plus subscribers says he's not done fighting to stop Paramount's takeover of Warner Brothers Discovery, even though the deal closed yesterday. And the Dodgers are just one win away from advancing to the next round of the playoffs in their quest for a World Series three-peat. Those stories and more coming up at the top of the hour. Extreme heat warning continues with highs in the upper 80s at the beaches, 90s to near 100 inland. 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We've got a crash in downtown LA on the 101.
4: 101 freeway northbound right before Grand Avenue. Crash on the right shoulder. A school bus is involved, but no reports of any injuries there. Traffic is slow back from the East LA interchange heading north. In the Santa Clarita area, we still have that fire burning that has, at least they're still working on mopping it up. Bokeh Canyon, the Bokeh Fire. So Bokeh Canyon Road still shut down there. Between Forest Service Road, the Forest Service Road there, and Spunky Canyon. If you live in that area, obviously you know about that, but just be aware. And we still have this huge mess in Corona. It's the 91 westbound between the 15 and Auto Center Drive. Just terrible delays because the fast track lanes and the three left lanes of the main line still shut down. This was a late-running Caltrans work that's gone way over when it was supposed to be cleaned up. And traffic's horrible out of Riverside. With Southern California's most accurate traffic reports, I'm Will Kohlschreiber.
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21: The merger between Paramount and Warner Brothers Discovery has been finalized. Matt Mattinson with more.
22: The new company is adopting the name Skydance. The $110 billion transaction is expected to result in thousands of job cuts because there will be so many overlapping roles. The transaction cleared a major legal hurdle last week. That's when a federal judge approved a settlement resolving an antitrust challenge brought on by California and 11 other states.
21: A new lawsuit filed in federal court claims 8 Starbucks drinks advertised as sugar-free may not actually be sugar-free after all. The suit was brought by 3 customers and alleges some of the drinks contain between 13 and 21 grams of sugar in a venti serving. The drinks named in the lawsuit include hot and iced vanilla and caramel protein lattes, along with protein matcha beverages. SpaceX stock shot up 8% this week, making CEO and founder Elon Musk a trillionaire again. The jump comes as SpaceX has been benefiting from AI infrastructure and other related agreements, Starship and Neo Cloud government contracts. And Wall Street is headed for a record-shattering $90 billion year. Here's Daria Alvinger.
23: The industry made nearly $46 billion in the first half of 2026. That's up over 51% from the same time last year. Wall Street also added 7,000 jobs, raising the city's securities workforce to a record 207,400. The city and the state benefit from Wall Street's windfall. It's added nearly $8 billion to the city's budget and pumped almost $26.5 billion into state coffers. The report warns, however, that next year may be different, citing stubborn inflation and the economic impacts from the war with Iran.
21: And the Princeton Review, out with what colleges give your student the most bang for their buck. Tammy Trujillo with the result.
24: For the fourth year in a row, Georgia Tech took the top spot among public schools with a score of 95 out of 99. Schools are measured on financial aid offerings, overall college costs, and academic rating. Number 2 on the best value list is the University of Virginia. Number 3, the University of North Carolina at Chapel Hill.
21: I'm Monica Nelson with your consumer and business news.
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0: 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Going on to bigger and better things, but we wish him well, for sure. Well, we're going to chat with you a little later.
1: Oh.
0: You know.
1: I thought that was it.
0: No. Uh-uh.
1: Okay.
0: No, we will.
1: You can also follow me. I'm on Instagram.
0: Okay, we'll give it out.
1: Pro Kono.
0: Wow.
1: Oh, because I'm a producer.
0: Yeah, no, no.
1: By nature.
0: No, no.
1: Coming here was the first time I worked on a board.
0: Yeah. Okay.
1: But then they're like, it's Ann.
0: Are you board shaming?
1: They go, this Ann was here.
0: And well, I go, I think you would have made it to
1: producer. Oh, like this. Oh, okay.
0: Mm. Well, I don't know, but you'd have to stay and be loyal. That's okay. Nah, it's okay. I'm just going to miss my time with your parents and stuff. Like, I've really bonded with them. I kind of see them as my family now.
1: Hmm. Yeah, my dad did text me. He said, you gave your mom and grandma a shout out. Where's mine? I've been listening to KFI before them. I said, sorry, Dad.
0: Yeah, and what did I say?
1: You said you did give him a shout out. He just said he didn't hear it. So.
0: I love your dad.
1: I love him too.
0: You know?
1: Thank you. Okay, move on.
0: He defended us.
1: Yes.
0: He protected us.
1: Yes.
0: You push buttons. What a disappointment. All right, Neil Sabater and the Morning Crew. Handel will be back next week. Amy King and me go back to Handel on the News. Trump administration struggling to get this clear answer about the death of Russian laboratory worker at an institute dedicated to studying the plague and has formally escalated its request for information from the country. This is, you know, amid days of stonewalling from Russia, pushback, and not given any information. Officials there in Russia are just not explaining the mysterious circumstances surrounding the episode. I don't know if you know this or not. It's not just on the TVs and in the movies, but people disappear in Russia sometimes. Very important people. They still do, like, all that stuff when you go to the spy museum in D.C., and it's like, oh, the olden days of the Cold Wars. No, Russia's still, that's like, you know, what do you mean olden days? We're still doing all this stuff. We got it. We're still doing it. So the death of this technician at this research that does Anti-Plague Institute immediately raised alarms throughout the administration. So that prompted an investigation. We'll see how far we get there. Oh, yeah, come on. He goes out for smokes, does not come back. It happens. All right, Amy.
2: Student uproar. Students have been protesting in France for the last couple of weeks. Schools are closed. Colleges are shut down. And after 2 weeks of students blockading schools and at times clashing with police, several French labor unions have joined in. People gathered in dozens of cities, including Paris, Lyon, Marseille, and Toulouse. They're protesting over crowded classrooms, understaffing, and inequalities in the education system. They're sick of it, and they're not taking it anymore.
0: You know, it's interesting. If you read a lot of the comments on these news stories, young folks there are like, the police are not our police. This is what at the core of this belief about getting rid of police and stuff. They're like, they're just protecting the status quo. Hmm. And well, yeah, that's called a society. You're trying to protect the masses
2: and keep them from burning and pillaging.
0: Yeah. It's just, but that's where we're moving to. It's like, they're not protecting me. They're protecting the rich people in houses. Well, yeah, people with things to protect, I suppose. Your hovel or your lean-to doesn't really need protection unless there's a strong wind, I suppose. All right, Israelis are mourning the anniversary of October 7th and the attacks as Palestinians are dealing with living in the devastation of Gaza. Horrible story. Not thrilled about Netanyahu by any stretch of the imagination. This is what I know. If that attack did not take place on October 7th, we would not be watching what is unfolding there now. Most likely. Now, there's been problems there for a long time, and it's not going to be solved in one situation. But I will tell you, today's oppressed are tomorrow's monsters. because Israelis and Israel, it was created out of the ashes of the Holocaust. And once that was a group of people that were oppressed to the point of 6 million deaths plus are now seen as the oppressor. You will never, ever win, ever, ever win on the oppression front and who's oppressed and who's not. Because if you want them to not be oppressed, then they become successful, and then the successful are seen as the oppressor.
2: Three secrets to a long life. Water, coffee, and wine.
0: Amen.
2: I love it. Okay, so there's...
0: And what was the first one?
2: Water, purified water.
0: What's that?
2: Water that's pure.
0: Water.
2: Yeah.
0: Oh, that's that clear crap that doesn't give you a buzz.
2: Exactly. Okay. So there was a guy, a longevity researcher. What an interesting job, a longevity researcher. His name is Dan Buettner, and he's been checking out people in the blue zones, like Sardinia, Italy, Okinawa, Japan. Isn't Yorba Linda?
0: Yeah.
1: Loma Linda.
2: Loma Linda, is it? Okay. Loma Linda is also one of the rare blue zones, and that's where people live to 100, and it's not that unusual where it is in other parts. So they said that drinking purified water, he says that's indisputable. It's the best thing you can do to live to 100. But also black coffee. Drink coffee black, 1 to 2 cups a day. Quit by noon. He says that'll help you live longer. And then there's red wine. I like this study. I'm going to live to be 150 because all three of these are my favorite things. He does say that he's aware of negative press that wine is getting, but it is consumed in the blue zones and seems to add years to your life.
0: A couple things. I was joking about water. But one thing, when I went through the heavy dehydration after my surgery, you see how important water is. Very quick. Your skin changes, everything. It was bizarre how important. Because I actually joke. I do enjoy water quite a bit. But it was really bizarre, like how important it is. And I know that sounds stupid.
2: Because it's water.
0: Yeah, because water, right? But how quickly your body goes into very unnatural places when you do not have enough water in your system. Black coffee. Does it say anything about having five shots of espresso?
2: It doesn't recommend that. It says 1 to 2 cups of black coffee a day.
0: Okay. Well, you tell me that at the empty cup. And I'm going to go get a refill. All right, stick around. More to come. Neil Saavedra and the Morning Crew. Bill Handel is out till next week. Happy to be with you this week. Stick around. 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
2: A house of horrors. I'm Amy King, live in the KFI 24-hour newsroom. A couple from Arcadia has pleaded not guilty to child abuse charges stemming from an investigation into a surrogacy scheme involving at least 21 kids.
4: This house could only be described as a house of horrors for these incredibly young children that have been brought to this house through this surrogacy process.
2: LA County DA Nathan Hochman says the case is horrific and the physical abuse, beating, and punishment the very young children got is despicable. He says the couple set up a surrogacy agency. They operated out of their mansion and used that agency to hire surrogates throughout the U.S. News brought to you by Pacific Coast Termite. Republican candidate for Governor Steve Hilton has defended his viral campaign ad that has been criticized by Democrats and Republicans. He said, obviously, we need to do things differently in California. He said, the way we do campaigns, we have to do that differently as well. The ad features two young women sitting on a bed with a pride flag in the background, with one urging the others to try a new experience, and that would be voting for a Republican. The election is less than 4 weeks away. An attorney representing Paramount Plus subscribers says Paramount's takeover of Warner Brothers Discovery is not a done deal yet.
5: Is this acquisition and merger safe for Ellison? It is not.
6: Longtime antitrust attorney Joseph Aliotto represents Paramount Plus subscribers in a bid to reverse the Paramount deal, which closed yesterday. He says if it gets to the Supreme Court, he'll win because the court has already said mergers like these are unconstitutional.
5: I do not believe that the Supreme Court is going to reverse itself.
6: He says he has no doubt
5: this acquisition will be divested and enjoined and prohibited.
6: There's a hearing with the judge in California later this month. Jason Athenson, KFI News.
2: Cornell University trustees have announced that former Deputy Attorney General Sally Yates will review how the university handles sexual misconduct complaints. The announcement follows days of outrage over allegations of a gang rape at a frat house in 2024. The review will cover how the university investigates reports of sexual assault and sexual harassment, how the disciplinary process works, and more. New York's Attorney General Letitia James is doing a criminal investigation. The University of Arizona has suspended activities for all 21 of its fraternity chapters while it investigates reports of misconduct.
7: Tucker English, who is a leader with one of the school's fraternities, says some chapters have taken things too far.
8: There should be no room for, you know, the things that have been going on recently in Greek life. A lot of these frats like to take it a little too far, and they're kind of ruining a reputation for all of us.
7: The university says nearly half of those chapters are now under investigation just 7 weeks into the semester. The cases involve allegations including physical assault, drugs, and hazing. Mark Mayfield, KFI News.
2: The Dodgers are just one win away from advancing to the championship series. L.A. beat the Braves 3-1 yesterday in Atlanta, thanks to a two-run shot by Kiki Hernandez, followed by a single shot by Freddie Freeman. The Dodgers take their 2-1 lead in the best-of-5 series into this afternoon's Game 4. You can listen to all the action on our sister station, AM 570, LA Sports. And the Padres also won last night 4-3. That keeps them alive in their series with Milwaukee. Game 4 is tonight in San Diego with the Brewers leading the series 2-1. Southland weather from KFI, another hot one. Our extreme heat warning continues through tomorrow evening. Highs will be in the 80s at the beaches today, low to mid 90s for metro LA and inland OC, 90s to near 100 for the valleys and inland empire, mid 90s in the Antelope Valley, overnight lows in the 60s and 70s, few degrees cooler tomorrow and then cooling down a few more degrees on Friday. For the weekend, highs will be in the 70s at the beaches, 70s and 80s inland. We do have a chance of showers Saturday, Sunday, and Monday. It's 74 in Fullerton, 69 in San Clemente, 75 in Pasadena, and 74 in Downey. The KFI market report, a tough start to the Dow today, down 490 points. The NASDAQ also down 205 points, and the S&P 500 is off 45. We've got a work zone in Corona on the 91.
9: This has been a huge problem all morning long. The westbound side of the 91 freeway just past Lincoln, we had multiple lanes closed. It does finally look like they are reopening those lanes. It was supposed to end at 4 a.m. That was 3 hours ago, so obviously a little late. And traffic stopped all the way back from about Van Buren in the Riverside area as you head west there on the 91. Also, the northbound 15 all jammed up from El Cerrito Road. Again, if you see something that is different from what I'm reporting there as far as the lanes being open, pound 250 on your cell, keyword KFI traffic. Meanwhile, we have Randy Fuller checking out things in downtown L.A.
10: In downtown Los Angeles on the 101 northbound before Broadway, and that's a crash on the right shoulder. A bus involved in that, and traffic is stopped from the 60 freeway.
9: Crash just cleared in Anaheim for the 91 eastbound right before East Street. Carpool lane has been reopened there. And in Baldwin Park, 605 northbound before Valley Boulevard, crash there in the carpool lane. With Southern California's most accurate traffic reports, I'm Will Coltrane.
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0: KFI, AM 640 live everywhere on the iHeartRadio app. Good Wednesday morning to you. Neil Saavedra and the morning crew here. Handles back to next week from his safari, and he will regale us with stories of nanimals and adventures and people of different skin color. Because you know that's the only thing Handel sees. You're different than me. All right, climate. When it comes to climate, when it comes to meteorologists, when it comes to scientists, science is mostly observational. You either are able to put it in a petri dish and observe it through experimentation. You can experience something forensically by trying to rebuild something in reverse with mathematics or any of these things. And then there is simple observation based on trends, patterns, and things that we know from the past. And that's what is done, simplifying, of course, because I'm not an expert by any stretch of the imagination of these things. But when it comes to weather, it's kind of difficult. And, you know, even when we go back to medicine, we go back to COVID, there were mathematic models is what they used to kind of see how it was going to spread and when it was going to spread, where it was going to spread, how it was going to spread type of thing. And a lot of those models actually were pretty damn good. You know, they hit a lot of the numbers pretty well. But they don't always get it right. So we're left hanging. And when it comes to El Nino, the warnings keep climbing. And right now you have some officials coming out that know this stuff way better than we do, saying that they're officially concerned. So from top government officials, you got local news meteorologists, they're warning that this so-called super El Nino in the Pacific Ocean has been consistent, and those patterns are what they're looking at. They're looking at those patterns. Experts say that the data that's coming out is super clear, and this has to deal with the temperature of the surface of the ocean around the equator. They're well above normal. This raises the odds of this extraordinarily wet winter in California. Now, I've heard different things. You go, a lot of it's going to hit Northern California, but we'll get some here, certainly in Southern California. That gives the potential of flooding. You get those coastal erosion we're hearing a lot of right now, mudslides and the like. And these things can cause damage. Now, me, I'm a romantic. I like the wet weather. I like fires in home. You know, soup, stews, all those things that go with cuddling up and being warm when it's raining outside. But all these indicators are pointing to something a little more dubious and problematic, because flood, especially when we've been fairly dry. I mean, Amy and I talked about this a little bit earlier, that it looks like there's a possibility of rain maybe this weekend. But we haven't had any major stuff. We had a couple of storms that were much better than anticipated that came through a month or so ago. Pacific hurricanes, most notably Hurricane Marie, actually produced these pounding waves and all those surges that we saw battering Southern California's coast and those communities. So we're seeing some of this. You've got rare marine life popping up in Southern California, but the possibility of this destructive weather, that is just hovering over us as to where it's going to come. I think it's hard to know these things. I'm not a scientist. I just know that we've been promised things in the past that haven't shown up. They end up getting here, and they're significant, but not as significant as they were. Man, eat my words, I suppose, if it comes and it comes heavy. But you have just yesterday, Daniel Swain, he's this prominent climate scientist at UCR Agriculture and Natural Resources. He took to social media to issue his most alarming update yet on El Nino's potential. He says, based on what I'm seeing now, I'm officially concerned. pointing to forecast models that show increasingly high confidence in a very wet California winter. The crazy thing is we had been in a drought. I think Handel had said we were still in a drought. I don't believe we are. I don't think California is currently in a drought. I could be wrong, but I don't believe that we are. But with that comes the concerns of, dry land, which doesn't absorb the water as quickly, strangely enough. And what comes with that is that flooding or that flash flooding that the actual ground just can't absorb the water in the amount that's coming our way. So these sea surface temperatures are what they're watching. The tropical Pacific, they've surged past 3 degrees Celsius above average. The global map that they're looking at from the National Oceanic and Atmospheric Administration, seeing all these things. Of course, NOAA said El Nino will continue to strengthen through the end of the year. 75% chance of a historic event that surpasses the strength of all recorded El Niños dating back to 1950. Is it going to show itself? We shall see. And what are they saying? I mean, I'm looking when they say this is going to start hitting. If we're looking at this month, we're looking at next month, if we have to wait into December or even January for it, we are going to see how this ends up panning out. Any prep that you should do or that you need to do, you should do. That's for sure. Better safe than sorry. All right, Amy King, the latest news in the KFI 24-hour newsroom.
1: Here's the latest. Remembrances are being held in Israel and around LA to mark the third anniversary of the Hamas attacks in Israel, in which more than 1,200 people were slaughtered. Not everyone is marking the day in support of Israel. A big protest by pro-Palestinian groups is happening today at UCLA. And Governor Newsom has ordered the State Threat Assessment Center to monitor for any possible threats over remarks made by President Trump. Those stories and more coming up at the bottom of the hour. From the Odoo.com Weather Center, Odoo, the only business software you need. Sunny and hot again, highs in the 80s to near 100. 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There's a crash in Azusa on the 210.
2: Yeah, a little problem there. 210 freeway eastbound at Azusa Avenue. It's a crash, possibly some injuries there, and it's all in the carpool lane. That is the reason for the westbound slowing, because I think people are looking over to see what's going on. It's all jammed up, getting away from the 57 heading west. Then again, you're going to see more brake lights up ahead from the 605 over into the Arcadia area. Northbound side of the 605, as you try to transition to the 210 east, looks like we've got something blocking one of the lanes there, possibly a stall. Some problems as well if you are headed through Baldwin Park. 605 northbound before Valley Boulevard crash in the carpool lane. Three vehicles there. Traffic stopped from Peck Road. The southbound side all jammed up out of Irwindale, starting from about Live Oak, Arrow Highway, that area there. With Southern California's most accurate traffic reports, I'm Will Kohlschreiber.
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0: 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Neil Saavedra and the morning crew here. Handles out on vacation. On a safari, which is pretty cool. And he will be back next week. Thanks for hanging out with us. Gary and Shannon coming up at 9, so go nowhere. You know, we've been hearing stories for some time, years and years, about people leaving Los Angeles. And I love Los Angeles. I love my city. I love California. I really do. Is it getting harder and harder to love it? Yeah, it's like family. I love my family. I don't like them all the time. I'm sorry. That's the reality. It's a tribal thing. We make our own tribes. We grow up, make our own tribes. Can't put the tribe back in the bottle. Anywho, when it comes to L.A., I have a love-hate relationship. I really love living in L.A. I like the people of L.A. mostly. And there's so much good about Los Angeles and Southern California as a whole. Taxes suck. And I think I'm not a fan of a two-party system. I'm even less of a fan of a single-party system, which is what we have here in California. And it makes for, you know, just a pain sometimes. By the way, we have confirmation that Mayor Bass is coming on at 8:30 to talk about Nithya Raman calling the chief of police, LAPD, fascists and all that garbage. So I'll be anxious to hear from the mayor. So there are things to love, but we hear the stories about people leaving Los Angeles, mostly a bit about escaping California as a whole, right? Cheaper states, Texas, Arizona, Nevada, the same names come up. Younger people are doing it. The thought was always it's conservatives going to more conservative places. They want to be able to go to a place where they feel safe, where it's friendly to small business, all of these things, and even big business, right? Because we had a butt ton of big businesses moving out, but younger people are moving out as well, and they're taking a different approach. Instead of leaving California altogether, many of them are going to places like San Francisco, which is hella expensive, so I'm not sure what that decision is. Fresno, which is lovely. Bakersfield, Sacramento. And one reason is that they still want to live in California, but they're looking for cheaper housing, better job opportunities. The Bay Area especially is attracting young workers because of our artificial intelligence industry. It is booming there. Yeah, thank you. We need to maybe get a recording or something because
1: something like that.
0: I don't want to hate you just because I mention AI.
1: Well,
0: yeah,
1: we'll work on that.
0: Yeah, you work on that. I'm gonna give that job to you,
1: and you do hosting.
0: Yeah, and I'll do the hosting part. Which is funny because a lot of young people have problems with the old AI. Fresno is really on the top of the most surprising destination, I guess you'd say. The city's seen a lot, and it's got more and more people moving in from Los Angeles and the Bay Area, including younger residents, and that's the pattern. Housing's still much cheaper than in the coastal California areas, and the city offers a lot. Access to outdoor activities, you don't have the traffic, the high prices in L.A., I did a television show many, many years ago that I hosted with a partner. And, you know, we'd do them throughout L.A., but then they started broadening it out and we'd go to other places and spend some time in Fresno. And we passed through Fresno on the way up to San Francisco and the like when we go there. I like Fresno. I think they've got a great food scene and the people are nice. Yeah, there's a lot of flat land and stuff like that out there, but It's got a lot to offer as well. I understand that as a place to go. And you can afford the city. So a lot of difference there seems to be on the age. Older Californians, especially the baby boomers and us, the Gen Xers, are much more likely to leave the state for places such as Arizona. I like Arizona a lot. I like Nevada. Texas is good, but man, they have some weather issues. Utah is gorgeous. But younger people are looking differently. They're more likely to want to stay here, stay nearby. Millennials who leave Los Angeles are often choosing these places like San Francisco or Bakersfield. They'll also go into Riverside, Sacramento. Gen Z, a little different. They're showing up in San Francisco, Fresno, Bakersfield, and other cities. So those who do leave California, it seems Texas, Colorado, Oregon, Washington, and Utah seem to be the popular choices that are building, you know, more focus there. So you look at this playing field and what's going on. There is an exodus that has been leaving California for sure. And that hasn't disappeared by any stretch. But more people are still leaving the state than moving in. That's the key. But that gap is shrinking. And that gap is getting smaller in especially than it was during the pandemic. And I think a lot of that was the laws. I know I don't say nice things about the governor very often because I think he's a PUD. He just irks me. Everything seems like it's a show, you know, to be able to say, look what I did, and it's nothing. There's nothing in the box. Just got a name on it. But I will say, at the beginning of the pandemic, he was the only leader that I thought was actually leading. Now, then he went and took a hard right or left, as the case may be, and started shutting everything down, including the schools and restaurants, and there just wasn't evidence about that stuff. That bothered me big time. I think it's going to be decades before we pull out of the mess and damage that was done by very stupid, non-scientific knee-jerk reactions to that. So there was a lot of moving out then for those things, but the latest numbers right now are showing that the idea of young people simply packing up and leaving California isn't really happening. Many younger Angelenos are finding ways to stay in the state here, but they're looking for a place where they can afford to live, where they can afford to work, eventually build a life. Because now they have to care about those things.
1: As a Gen Z myself living in Los Angeles, I recommend getting hit by a car and suing whoever hit you. That's the only way I'm able to afford my rent here.
0: You were hit by a car?
1: Yeah, I was rear-ended, but I've been hit by a car before, and that I also sued for.
0: It wasn't a truck?
1: No.
0: It's just weird to think that a car did all that damage. Let's get the latest news now with Amy King, the KFI 24-hour newsroom.
2: Israelis have gathered at intersections, bomb shelters, and the site of a music festival where Hamas terrorists attacked on October 7th, 2023. Armed men killed 1,200 people that day and took 250 hostages into Gaza. Those murdered included children, women, elderly people, and whole families. Commemorations are being held across Israel. One memorial is at the site of the Nova Music Festival, where more than 370 people were murdered and 44 were taken. Beverly Hills and Jewish and Israeli organizations across LA are also marking the third anniversary of the October 7th attack on Israel. There will be moments of remembrance today, along with survivor accounts, candlelight vigils, and community memorials. A moment of remembrance has been held this morning at Rexford Mini Park in Beverly Hills. A memorial at the Saban Theater on Wilshire Boulevard in Beverly Hills is set to start at 7 this evening. Students at UCLA are planning a massive protest on this third anniversary of the Hamas attack on Israel.
3: Students from the group Justice for Palestine plan to mark the terror attack, which killed 1,200 people. The group says the protest today is intended to commemorate what it described as 3 years of escalated genocide in Palestine. Some people online have already said that they will be there to counter-protest. UCLA has been home to some major pro-Palestinian protests in the past, in which SWAT teams had to come in and clear camps from the center of campus using pepper spray and zip ties on vandals destroying college property. Jason Campidonia, KFI News.
2: Governor Newsom has ordered the State Threat Assessment Center to monitor for any possible threats over remarks made by President Trump. When talking about high gas prices, Trump said they were a small price to pay and said that Iran could take out LA and San Diego. The White House says Trump was referring to the threat Iran could pose if it had nuclear weapons and was not calling for any attacks. Democrats are still criticizing President Trump. The comment again made during a rally on Monday in Nebraska. Virginia Democratic Congressman James Walkinshaw, who sits on the House Committee on National Security, says Trump should choose his words more carefully.
4: We need the president of the United States to exercise some discretion in terms of the words he uses to talk about this ongoing war with Iran that he got us into.
2: Fans of public transit can get free rides today on Metro, Metrolink, and the OC bus. The agencies are offering the rides in recognition of California Clean Air Day. This isn't the only day that you can take a free ride on the bus. Free fares also offered on Transit Equity Day. That's on February 4th and Earth Day, April 22nd. Southland weather from KFI, sunny, hot again today, highs in the 80s at the coast, low to upper 90s for Metro LA and Inland OC, 90s to about 100 for the valleys and Inland Empire, mid-90s in the Antelope Valley. It's going to be a few degrees cooler tomorrow, but temperatures could still be up near 100 for some inland areas. Friday, highs in the 80s and 90s, then 70s and 80s for the weekend with a slight chance of some showers. It's 72 in Buena Park, 71 in Seal Beach. There's a crash in Moreno Valley on the 215.
5: It's going to be the 215 as you head northbound right there to Box Springs Road.

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0: 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Kono? What's the problem?
1: Nothing.
0: Why are you looking at your phone or?
1: Confirmation on 8 o'clock.
0: All right. Woohoo! We got Dr. Jim Keeney joining us at 8. We've got Mayor Bass joining us at 8:30. So, man, you're welcome on Steve Kono's last day.
1: What a good show I produced for you today.
0: Yeah.
1: Mayor Bass.
0: Anna's going to be pissed if she hears that. You know who's doing what around here. Neil Saavedra and the Morning Crew, happy Wednesday to you. Let's get back into it, shall we go? Another thing that we're paying more for here in California, in Southern California, is water. You know, I don't know if it's a dude thing or what. We take great pride in our grass. And there, we had this grass, talked to Dean Sharp about it, and he's like, yeah, this is great grass. And it is. It's gorgeous grass. However, it is not as drought tolerant. It's native to California. But we get a lot of sun the way our house is. It just gets so much sun. And it kills it. It just kills it. It's really hard unless you're going to go overboard with watering. But those, you know, restraints they put on us in Los Angeles, it's hard to keep grass green. And your water bills are insane. I mean, there's three of us. And one of us is just a little tiny human, 9 years old. And it's, you know, we don't have a big house. 1,400 square feet or whatever it is. It's not a huge house. The backyard is almost all concrete. And yet it seems like we're paying out the nose all the time for water. Water bills getting a lot more expensive. And if you're feeling it, you are not alone. New nationwide survey, 500 large drinking water utilities

0: went into this survey. They found that the average water bills have gone up by 1.6 times faster than inflation. It's bypassing inflation. Californians, we are paying some of the highest bills in the nation. That goes with anything. We don't get, we have the most fertile land on the planet. I mean, we have gorgeous land out here in SoCal and beyond. But like, even things we produce, we don't get for cheaper. It seems that everything here in California is more expensive. This report by Food and Water Watch, it's one of those nonprofit advocacy groups. It shows that four water utilities in California rank among the top 10 most expensive in the United States. I'm tired of winning this particular category, most expensive in the United States, gas and everything else. Private utility San Jose Water Company was number one. And San Jose's lovely. No problem with San Jose. Others include Escondido, Santa Barbara, Marin Municipal Water District. Expensive, expensive, expensive. And the research also found that more than half of the 25 most expensive water systems they looked at here in California are right here in California. They include San Jose is number 11, San Francisco number 14, Sacramento 15, and Oceanside 19. That's the researchers saying that charged bills totaling more than $1,100 last year for typical indoor water usage for a household of three. I don't see those bills much. The way we pay our bills, they're split. My wife and I, she takes some of them, I take some of them, we take care of them. And so I don't see the water bill unless, or know about it, unless my wife goes, holy hell, did you see the water bill? And when you break down these numbers, it's yet again another opportunity for us to get, you know, taken in the shorts. And the water bills in California are high. Los Angeles, we rank 32 out of 500. Still high. I mean, 32 comparatively, you go at first, you go, okay, 32, it's not too shabby. But out of 500, yes, we're very high up there. Annual water bill estimate at about $1,000. California definitely overrepresented as one of the more expensive states. This is across anything. This is food. This is water. This is taxes. This is gas. This is home ownership. Everything. And we continue to say, oh, we've got a housing issue in Los Angeles. No, we don't. We don't have a housing issue, because if you get a house, you still can't afford it because you're paying a butt ton of money for, your land tax for one, and then everything else you're going to be paying. So the politicians like pointing at housing as the biggest problem, but it's really not. You get a house, you got to turn the water on, you're screwed. Got to pay for gas, you're screwed. There's nowhere to run. And the same politicians that are saying, look at this, it's horrible, I can't believe it, and pointing to Trump, the reality is, this is in California. This is a California problem. We keep having the problems here because we keep voting for the same patterns in the same way every single time, expecting to have a different outcome. Let's get the latest news now with Amy King in the KFI 24-hour newsroom.
1: City Councilwoman Nithya Raman, who's running for mayor of L.A., appears to have called Mayor Bass a fascist liar. A preliminary report has been released about the NBC4 helicopter that crashed last month, killing the pilot, a reporter, and a person on the ground. And they're coming home. They've done their time. Four astronauts have wrapped up their mission on the International Space Station. Those stories and more coming up at the top of the hour. Extreme heat warning continues with highs in the 80s at the beaches, 90s to near 100 inland. 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There's a crash in industry on the 60.
2: westbound side of the 60 right before Crossroads Parkway. Crash there on the right shoulder. That drive about 50 minutes as you head west from Diamond Bar through East LA on the westbound side of the 60. If you're using the 10 instead, very slow drive there on the 10 west from Ontario through San Gabriel Valley over to the 5 freeway in East LA, just about an hour and a half. Part of the problem, a stall in Montclair, 10 westbound at Central, and an earlier crash in Monterey Park, 10 westbound before the 710. And the big problem still is in Corona, 91 freeway westbound from Corona out through Anaheim Hills. Just about 35 minutes, which is a lot better than it was. We had some late running Caltrans road work there right around Lincoln. With Southern California's most accurate traffic reports, I'm Will Colesright.
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7: The merger between Paramount and Warner Brothers Discovery has been finalized. Matt Mattinson with more.
16: The new company is adopting the name Skydance. The $110 billion transaction is expected to result in thousands of job cuts because there will be so many overlapping roles. The transaction cleared a major legal hurdle last week. That's when a federal judge approved a settlement resolving an antitrust challenge brought on by California and 11 other states.
7: A new lawsuit filed in federal court claims 8 Starbucks drinks advertised as sugar free may not actually be sugar-free after all. The suit was brought by 3 customers and alleges some of the drinks contain between 13 and 21 grams of sugar in a venti serving. The drinks named in the lawsuit include hot and iced vanilla and caramel protein lattes, along with protein matcha beverages. SpaceX stock shot up 8% this week, making CEO and founder Elon Musk a trillionaire again. The jump comes as SpaceX has been benefiting from AI infrastructure and other related agreements, Starship and Neo Cloud government contracts. And Wall Street is headed for a record-shattering $90 billion year. Here's Daria Alvinger.
17: The industry made nearly $46 billion in the first half of 2026. That's up over 51% from the same time last year. Wall Street also added 7,000 jobs, raising the city's securities workforce to a record 207,400. The city and the state benefit from Wall Street's windfall. It's added nearly $8 billion to the city's budget and pumped almost $26.5 billion into state coffers. The report warns, however, that next year may be different, citing stubborn inflation and the economic impacts from the war with Iran.
7: And the Princeton Review, out with what colleges give your student the most bang for their buck. Tammy Trujillo with the result.
18: For the fourth year in a row, Georgia Tech took the top spot among public schools with a score of 95 out of 99. Schools are measured on financial aid offerings, overall college costs, and academic rating. Number 2 on the best value list is the University of Virginia. Number 3, the University of North Carolina at Chapel Hill.
7: I'm Monica Nelson with your consumer and business news.

0: AM 640, live everywhere on the iHeartRadio app. Hey, everybody, it's Neil Saavedra in the morning show. Handles out on vacation. Be back next week. Gary and Shannon coming up at 9, so go nowhere. Merger, boom, Skydance logo, ba-ding, right, promptly added right there to the Warner Brothers landmark water tower. Like that, hey, you realize like that had to be at the ready. And I know they're a full one, a functioning design house and prop makers, and they have everything they need to make that and get it up there themselves. But you're talking lickety split. I mean, since Blazing Saddles, at the end of Blazing Saddles, when they came, you know, it's a Western comedy, they come ripping out right there out of Warner Brothers onto the street, which is Olive in one direction, and then it's Barham as you go up there. And they come ripping out of that, and then it pulls back, and you can see that big Warner Brothers tower. Of course, in cartoons and everything else, that Warner Brothers tower was a big deal. It is. I even, during the fires, those January fires, I went over there and took pictures because you could see all the red and the dark smoke coming up over the water tower there. It's this big iconic water tower now, got that Skydance logo on it,
1: but the Warner Brothers is still on there.
0: Yes.
1: Yeah,
0: barely dry on Paramount's $111 billion merger with Warner Brothers Discovery yesterday.
1: No time like the present.
0: No. Nope. They went up there. And it was up there, and you've got one of the first things, I guess, as CEO Larry Ellison, first act, finalized that and says, you know, I know we bash Trump all the time for those things because he loves putting his name on everything, but I'm sorry, that's a human thing. It's a dude thing, probably, but everybody wants to put their sign seal on things, right? It just really barely done. And it's like, hey, can you put my name up on there? Can you go ahead and put my name on there? That's my Stabler. It just is. I want some cake. Get the reference, Kono? No? Yeah. Okay. So, yes. Historic day, not just for Skydance, but the entire industry, said Ellison. I don't know how I feel about it still. I really don't. I don't think it's a salve for the dying industry and Hollywood moving out. I think it's too little too late, and I don't know that this is going to save much of anything. I have a lot of friends and family in the industry, and it just seems like it's sparse. When it comes to the day-to-day, you know, the stuff that the beating heart all the time. There's still work. You know, you can still get work. You know, and there's stuff going on. I'm building a prop right now, as a matter of fact, for a short film. And there's stuff out there. There's work out there, but it's sparse for sure. All right, turn from that to Kono. We just have a couple minutes, buddy. I want people, you're leaving today, and people are writing in saying, they've listened to Handle since you were in utero.
2: And, yeah, me too.
0: Yeah. you're leaving us. Today's your last day. It's unfortunate that Handle's not here. We want to send you off in the best way possible. Tell everybody again as to where you're going.
2: Yeah, so a sports complex is opening up in Ontario. So it's called Ontario Sports Empire. It's a part of the Tower Buzzers. So there's the Tower Buzzers, the Dodgers minor league team. And then right next to it is a massive sports complex opening up October 24th. So I'll be operations supervisor there.
0: And what's the how does the public experience it?
2: Well, the public experiences it by coming in. There's public fields in the morning until they're rented out. So you can also rent fields out. I think earlier I said there was 48 fields. There's only 44 fields. But it's rugby.
0: That's still huge.
2: It's still massive. I did a walkthrough the other day. It's absolutely massive. Still under construction right now, but it will be done. So 44 fields, baseball fields, lacrosse, rugby, soccer, flag football. And then they have massive screen for showing parties, and then three separate playgrounds on the complex itself. So
0: that's very cool. So it's a place that people every day, Jane.
2: Yeah, tournaments, AYSO, perfect game, any type of sporting events that want to have a elevated experience. This is where you want to go. So
0: it sounds crazy cool, and it sounds like one of those things that the neighborhood's probably stoked to have.
2: It definitely, because I used to live, when I visited at that Ontario Center, kind of, so like Ontario Airport, but it's closer to Chino, which I used to live in Chino on Central, in the, or that Starbucks Central in Philadelphia. So even when I look back and like when I used to live out there, I'm like, I didn't even know this could be built here. It's so big, and just it makes your eyes pop of like, oh, this is something.
0: Yeah, it's crazy. I was out at, hey, Big Boss, how are you, sir? I was out at the Lucas Museum the other day, and it was crazy because I couldn't wrap my head around how they built it there. I'm like, where was the space?
2: Yeah, that's how I felt about it. And now I see it, and it's so wide open because these fields are incredibly big, like so big. Some of the multi-purpose fields is what they call them for like rugby and lacrosse. I mean, you can have three different games on one field. So
0: it's insane.
2: It looks incredible.
0: We love you. We're going to miss you here. It's you're part of the big crazy family that is the morning show. So that's kind of nuts to think about you leaving. But
2: and just so the audience knows, I did call Bill before his departure to Africa because I had jury duty the day that I thought I was going to tell him. And that phone call sucked. I called you too, by the way. I called Neil.
0: Yeah. And I was like, oh, man.
2: Because it wasn't planned. It was very boom, boom. And then because of the grand opening is so soon, they were like, can we get you in as soon as possible? So
0: you're like a younger brother that I like.
2: I'll leave that there. Yeah. And I appreciate it. Because right now I'm the younger brother that my brother sometimes doesn't like. Yeah.
0: Well, we are going to be in touch, my friend, anytime, anything you need. We are still here for
2: you.
0: No,
2: I appreciate it. And again, follow me, Pro Kono. On Instagram, Prokono.
0: The audience loves you, man. They're going to miss you. They're sending all kinds of nice things.
2: I do.
0: All right. We'll be back with more. We're going to talk with Jim Keeney, Dr. Jim Keeney, coming up. And then the mayor of this beautiful city of ours, Los Angeles. So go nowhere. This is Neil Saavedra in the morning, crew. Let's go to the top of the hour. You can hear us everywhere on the iHeartRadio app.
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1: 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I'm Amy King, live in the KFI 24-hour newsroom. LA City Councilwoman Nithya Raman has been criticized over a video with progressive influencer Ed Choi.
4: Only you can stop fascist liars.
1: An image of L.A. Mayor Bass popped up on the screen as they said that. Choi then said L.A. has been extremely fascist because Bass appointed Jim McDonnell as LAPD chief and asked Raman what she would do about it as mayor.
5: People are exercising their First Amendment rights to protest this federal government, and LAPD under this police chief and under this mayor has tear gas protesters, something that they weren't even doing in 2020. And that needs to end.
1: Mayor Bass says the video shows Raman is not ready for prime time, as she put it. Mayor Bass is going to be joining Neil to talk more about this coming up at 8:30. So in about a half hour on the Bill Handel Show. Election day, less than 4 weeks away. News brought to you by Sellers Advantage. The feds have confirmed what was heard just before the NBC4 helicopter crash in Chatsworth.
6: The National Transportation Safety Board says the horns heard from the chopper in the last 29 seconds were meant to warn the pilot of danger, including the main rotor going above or below the safe operating speed. The NTSB's first report on the crash does not give any reason or suspected reason for the crash. NBC4 chopper reporter Eliana Moreno, pilot George Marcinoux, and pedestrian Eddie Mejia were killed when the helicopter went down last month. The wreckage was taken out of state for the investigation, which officials say could take a year and a half. Michael Crozier, KFI News.
1: Most evacuation orders and all of the warnings sparked by a wildfire east of Santa Clarita have been lifted. The fire that's burned more than 1,000 acres is now 71% surrounded. It started Saturday afternoon along Bouquet Canyon Road and led to evacuation orders and road closures. The cause of the fire is being investigated. A coalition of wildfire survivors and elected officials have announced an educational campaign for people who may be living in potentially unsafe homes because of lingering damage from the Palisades and Eaton wildfires. LA County Supervisor Catherine Barger said a house that looks fine may not be, and homeowners need to know their rights to address the potential for environmental hazards left behind from the fires. Lawyers for the convicted killer in Tennessee who survived an attempt to execute her say she's awake and talking. ABC's Peter Haralambos told me on KFI's wake-up call that Krista Pike's lawyers are expected in court today to try to have evidence of the botched execution preserved.
7: Her lawyers are also asking the Tennessee governor to commute her sentence from a death penalty to a life sentence, arguing that what she's been through is enough, that it amounts to torture, cruel and unusual punishment, and that a fair and just solution ultimately would be her spending the rest of her life in prison.
1: Pike was sentenced to death for the beating and stabbing death of another young woman back in 1995. The National Hurricane Center's keeping an eye on the Gulf Coast as the first hurricane of the season could hit the U.S. mainland. Right now, Isaias is a tropical storm. Meteorologist Ginger Z says Louisiana through the coastal Mississippi, Alabama, and the Florida Panhandle are all in the storm's path.
8: There's a lot of fuel at the surface, above average temperatures in the Gulf because it's been undisturbed. There's a little bit fighting it at the top end in the atmosphere.
1: Isaias is forecast to become a hurricane and hit the Gulf Coast this week, possibly Friday night into Saturday. A crew of four is closer to coming home after spending 6 months living in space.
9: Homecoming is a process for astronauts who've been living half a year in space.
10: The hatch is closed and we see the closed indication.
11: All right, we copy hatch closed.
9: NASA astronauts, including Commander Jessica Meir and pilot Jack Hathaway, are in their SpaceX Crew Dragon capsule, along with colleagues from Russia and Europe. The four will spend a day orbiting the Earth before splashdown Thursday morning off the coast of San Diego. Rory O'Neill, KFI News.
1: Southland weather from KFI, another hot one. Our extreme heat warning continues through tomorrow night, although today's going to be a little bit cooler than yesterday. Highs in the 80s at the beaches, low to mid 90s for Metro LA and Inland OC, 90s to near 100 for the valleys and Inland Empire, mid 90s in the Antelope Valley. Overnight lows in the 60s and 70s, and then we'll cool down a few more degrees tomorrow and a few more degrees on Friday. And by the weekend, look for highs in the 70s at the coast, 70s and 80s inland with a chance of showers Saturday, Sunday, and Monday. 73 now in Anaheim at 70 in Altadena, 71 in Redondo Beach, and 74 in Rancho Palos Verdes. The KFI market report, the Dow is trading down 569 points. The NASDAQ off 219, S&P 500 is down 52. There's a crash in Garden Grove on the 22.
12: 22 freeway as you head eastbound right before the City Drive. Wreck on the right shoulder has things pretty slow back from Beach Boulevard. Westbound side is bunching up as you get away from the 5 freeway. That southbound 5, very slow from the 22 down to the 55. Kind of the same for the 55 from out of Villa Park there down to the 5. You'll find lots of traffic. Looks like we've got some slow traffic as well on the 110. Randy Fuller has more.
13: In South Los Angeles now, the 110 freeway southbound before Slauson. There's a broken down car. They're waiting for help there in the middle lane. Until the tow truck arrives, traffic is stop and go from Vernon Avenue.
12: Oh, Corona is a mess. 91 freeway westbound between the 15. Well, basically, right around Lincoln, we had some late-running Caltrans road work. The lanes have been reopened, but it's just taken a terrible long time to recover there. On the westbound side, you'll find some delays there, getting away from La Sierra all the way out through Corona. The eastbound side, really slow from La Sierra all the way into Riverside. Looks like we have some problems there as well. I don't see it showing up as far as an incident, but very slow traffic heading into Riverside. With Southern California's most accurate traffic reports, I'm Will Kohlschreiber.
0: Ah, the bug man. All right, termites. They've been called a quiet natural disaster, and I got to tell you, that's a perfect nickname for them. Over $5 billion in property damage per year. 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

0: just banging your head doesn't look right when you're bald. It just looks, I don't know, looks like a angry roll-on deodorant. It's not, there's not, KFI AM 640, Neil Saavedra and the Morning Crew here. Happy to be with you the rest of this week, and then Handel comes back next week. We moved some things around. Thankfully, Dr. Jim Keeney could join us a little earlier because Mayor Bass is going to be joining us at the bottom of the hour. Hey, Doc, how you doing, buddy?
1: Good morning. How you doing, Neil?
0: Very, very good. Thanks for being flexible. I know you're a busy dude. You know, saving lives or doing whatever doctors do these days. But I thank you for taking the time to come on. There is so much medically going on in the news. Of course, bubonic plague, all kinds of stuff. What's on your mind, Doc?
1: Yeah, bubonic plague. It's interesting, right? Because, you know, Black Death, the plague is something that I think strikes fear in people's hearts when they hear it. So in this case, we got a 28-year-old lab worker in Russia, so in Siberia. So this is pretty far removed from the United States. And she works in a lab where they deal with dangerous pathogens, including Yersinia pestis, which causes, you know, Black Plague or pneumonic plague. She had this illness where she got pneumonia and rapidly died. So that's what raised the red flag, is because that's the pattern for pneumonic plague, is that it does create pneumonia and people get sick pretty quickly. If it's not recognized right away, then they can die without treatment. It's about 100% fatal without treatment. So that's a key part to know, because back in the Black Death days, we didn't have antibiotics, and so it was 100% fatal. But now we do, and so if we recognize it early and treat it early, then people survive. So that's why they've placed 200 contacts that she had under quarantine and observation, and I would imagine they're also treating them with prophylactic fluoroquinolones like clindamycin or something like that to prevent them from getting it. So and we haven't even proven, by the way, that she has Yersinia pestis. That's the working theory, and they're testing for it right now.
0: What brings things like this back to the table? I mean, things change names, you know. Was tuberculosis was the consumption back in the day,
1: right?
0: But they still exist. But something like the plague, the Black Plague, what? Isn't it kind of like a simmering, there's a simmering necessity of things that have to come together to produce that again?
1: Yeah, right. So what's different about the plague is it's not really a human disease, right? It's a rat and flea disease. And so to eliminate this from rats and fleas everywhere is just impossible. So that's why we actually have Yersinia pestis, or the plague, in the United States, you know, in Arizona, New Mexico, parts of Colorado, some parts of California, and the fleas carry that. And so a gentleman got to the plague, died from the plague a few months ago, I think it was, in Arizona, and that was because his cat got sick. The cats hunt rats. If the rat has the plague, the cat gets the plague, and then he was caring for an ill cat, and then if you're in close contact, you can get the plague from your cat. So that was, they're very rare cases, and, you know, when he went in the hospital, they thought, okay, he either has septic or he has hantavirus, which is way more common. So they didn't really treat him for the plague, and a few days later he died. It exists in nature. It's really through rats and fleas. So it's still exists, and that's why we can't get rid of it.
0: It's just amazing to me the way it's transferred. Of course, you say rats, but you have to have the flea element as well. How do you get it from a cat? Is it flea transferred as well?
1: Yeah, there's three kinds of plague, right? There's bubonic plague. People have heard of that. And a bubo is a huge swollen lymph node. Not just your normal, like, oh, I think my lymph node's a little swollen. We're talking massive. You can see it through the skin. So that's the classic form, is bubonic plague. So you get a flea bite, and then the bacteria travels to the lymph node, and your lymph node cleans it out. That's not fatal. And they can be extremely painful. Usually they, you know, you get treated at that point. Then the organism can get into the bloodstream. That's called septic plague. And that can cause overwhelming sepsis and shock. And that one's bad, much less common. And then finally, there's pneumonic plague. And that's when it actually infects the lungs. So that can come through the blood if you had bubonic or septic plague. But you can also get it through droplets. And we hear droplets and we panic after COVID, right? Because diseases like measles and COVID, they're very efficient in aerosolized fluid to float in the air, right? But Yersinia pestis travels in big, heavy, you know, kind of droplets. So it doesn't travel as far. It's not as easy to get. It doesn't spread as easily as anywhere near as easily as COVID or measles. And so it can travel person to person. Once it's in your lungs, you can cough it up. The other person inhales it, but less common.
0: Wow. Did not expect to hear the word buba today. So I feel smarter. Sounds like the Baggins brother that nobody wants to hang out with. Little Lord of the Rings joke.
1: Hairy Toad.
0: Yeah, Hairy Toad, Buba. Buba Baggins. Don't let him cough on you. All right, we come back. This is crazy. We'll turn it from something kind of ugly to the science, the medical science of something amazing. The totally holy crap story about sight and scientists. Stick around as we talk more with Dr. Jim Keeney when we return. Let's get the latest news right now with Amy King in the KFI 24-hour newsroom.
2: Here's the latest. The Museum of Tolerance is going to be lit up in blue for the next 3 nights in remembrance of the October 7th attacks in Israel. Today's the 3-year anniversary. The former superintendent of LA schools is suing his insurance company, claiming it's not paying for all the repairs and remediation needed following the Palisades fire. And free speech groups are suing for the right to drop F-bombs during LA City Council meetings. Those stories and more coming up at the bottom of the hour. From the Odoo.com Weather Center, Odoo, the only business software you need. It's going to be sunny, hot again, although not quite as hot as yesterday. Highs in the 80s to near 100. 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We've got a crash in Lawndale on the 405.
3: Just cleared there, northbound side of the 405 past Inglewood Avenue. It was blocking at least one lane. Traffic stop and go, though, still from Main Street in the Carson area on that north 405. That drive from Long Beach up to West L.A., just under an hour and a half for that little stretch of roadway. 91 westbound, that's ugly. Still 50 minutes from Corona over to Anaheim Hills, over to the 55 freeway. We had some late-running Caltrans work there. It's also pretty slow on the 10 west from Ontario through the San Gabriel Valley into East LA. That's about an hour and 15 minutes. And the 60 west, just under an hour. If you're headed from Diamond Bar through East LA, we had a crash there. 60 westbound before Crossroads Parkway. With Southern California's most accurate traffic reports, I'm Will Kohlschreiber.
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0: AM 640 live everywhere on the iHeartRadio app. Good Wednesday morning to you. Neil Saavedra and the morning crew here. Handles back next week. We've got Mayor Bass coming on at the bottom of the hour. Right now we're talking to our friend and cohort here on the morning show, Dr. Jim Keeney. Doc, so scientists figure it out as they do these crazy things. They find this light-sensitive protein. It's originally found in algae, and they find some way to tie it into human cells, and, oh, my God, light again for people that don't have sight. What the hell?
1: Yeah, this story's pretty cool because it has so many cool factors to it. We could talk about it for quite a long time. I mean, so the Nobel Prize for Physiology and Medicine was just given to three doctors who essentially used genetics to introduce a light-sensitive protein into electrical cells, right? And that was a cool development because now we can turn on and off neurologic cells with light, and they could do studies where once they inject this into a single neuron, or they can now track that neuron, turn it on and off, study the brain in ways that we could never study before, and discover circuits in the brain that do different things, from motivation, you know, to movement, all kinds of disorders that we can now investigate. So super cool technology. But now ophthalmologists have used this. You can inject it into the eye. You can inject these this gene therapy into the eye. And when you have a retinal disorder that has resulted in dead retinal cells, so things like dry macular degeneration is a disorder that affects millions of people, and they lose sight because the retinal cells die, but the nerve cell underneath it is still alive. So what if you repurpose that nerve cell with using this technology so that light turns that nerve cell on and off? You essentially have the same thing you had before as far as vision, maybe not the same detail, maybe not the same as far as colors and all that type of thing, but you can now see, and they've shown in one disease that's irreversible, that they can now reverse it and improve vision in people who have that disease. So that was a phase one, basically a safety clinical trial, and that's enough evidence now to move this into a phase two clinical trial to see like dosing and what we need to do and how effective it actually is.
0: That's fantastic. I mean, learning these paths of learning how something breaks down and trying to reverse that in a way that is, beneficial like that just blows me away. And that's the type of science that we should be getting excited about. Okay, so this was a strange one. Earlier this week, we talked about how young people, the newest generation, is turning away from vaping and certain things like that and going back to smoking, which freaked me out because as a father of a 9-year-old, I'm like, okay, at least I can cross smoking off the list because it's pretty much faded away in California. And then it starts coming back. There is this trial going on right now about paying people to quit smoking with some surprising results. Tell us more about that.
1: Yeah, so it doesn't take much, right, to motivate people to quit smoking. You know, they told us in med school when family members ask somebody to quit smoking, it's very low success rate. If somebody with a white lab coat, like a doctor, walks in the room and explains, you know, this is really going to impact your health. Would you like to see your grandchildren, you know, graduate from high school? Would you like to see your kids get married and have grandchildren? You know, there's reasons you may want to live longer and live a quality life. So, smoking cessation would be a good thing for you. People quit way more often when a doctor asks. But now add your wallet into this. And do people quit smoking when you pay them? It turns out the study showed for as little as $600, you tell somebody, hey, if you can remain smoke-free for a certain period of time, say 6 months or a year, and it has to be tested. You have to be able to test in the blood whether there's any breakdown products of tobacco. People will quit smoking for $600. And that the amount of money you'll save in healthcare is astronomical.
0: With have you heard about the new trend of younger people taking up smoking again?
1: Yeah, I have. Okay, because it's not so much burning, you know, tobacco. It is a lot more, you know, the Zyns, the packets, And it's also been kind of, you know, like the maxing kind of thing that we're seeing. Everybody wants to do brain maxing, and it's considered a nootropic, right? It makes you smarter, that type of thing. I mean, there's some studies that show maybe a teeny tiny difference in attention span for someone who doesn't do it regularly and who uses it once. Your focus may improve for a little bit, and only by a small margin. But it's so highly addictive, it's not such a great trade-off.
0: Yeah, I'll be honest, it kind of scares me, because the reality was, in the early days, you had, you know, doctors in white lab coats in the ads, and then you had, you know, famous people all over the place, and we didn't know any better. And now we do, and the thought of bringing back and having to go over that battle again just seems like, I don't know, it just a complete reversal.
1: Yeah, I know. It went from smoking was cool, smoking was good, to then smoking was bad. That took forever to convince people. And now we're back to nicotine is good, and people are using it as a wellness drug. I mean, that to me is crazy.
0: Yeah, nuts. Well, Doc, always a pleasure to talk to you, my friend, and we'll hear from you again next week.
1: All right, take care.
0: Dr. Jim Keeney, ladies and gentlemen, let's get the latest news right now with Gonzalez with Amy. I'm sorry, I'm on the weekends
2: Eileen.
0: Again. Amy King in the KFI 24-hour newsroom.
2: We've only been working together, what, 10, 15 years now?
0: I work with her. I don't normally throw to you. I throw to her on Saturdays. I'm sorry.
2: All right.
0: At least I didn't call you Ann.
2: Well, there's that. We leave that for Bill Handel exclusively. LA City Councilwoman Nithya Raman is taking some heat over a video she made with progressive influencer Ed Choi. In it, they look into the camera and say, "Only you can stop fascist liars." A photo of LA Mayor Bass appears on screen after that. Choi said LA has become extremely fascist because Bass appointed Jim McDonnell as LAPD chief. Raman also criticized McDonnell, said she'd appoint new leadership if she's elected mayor. Mayor Bass says the video shows Raman is not ready for prime time. She also says she's not sure if either Raman or Choi have looked up the word fascist in the dictionary. LA Mayor Bass is going to join Neil Saavedra live coming up in less than 5 minutes right here on KFI. LA County has opened an investigation into how the state's FAIR plan handled claims from the Palisades and Eaton fires. It follows complaints from residents about delays, underpayments, and denials of claims, and refusals to pay for testing and remediation of toxic contamination. The investigation will focus on potential violations of California's unfair competition law. Former LA school superintendent Austin Buettner is suing his insurance company, alleging the company hasn't done enough to properly fix his home following the Palisades fire.
3: Our house today is a toxic waste dump.
2: Buettner tells NBC4 that his home sustained extensive smoke damage in the fire last year, and tests show elevated levels of several toxic metals, including arsenic and lead.
3: The dirt, the ash, the soot, this thick, everywhere.
2: He says the insurance company Chubb has only offered to pay a fraction of what's needed. City of LA is being sued by two free speech groups over the city council banning certain words during public meetings. The Foundation for Individual Rights and Expression and First Amendment Coalition claim the council is violating First Amendment rights of people who visit the chambers. Last year, the city council banned what it called the N-word and the C-word, or any variation of either, from being used during public comment portions of council meetings. The suit says while the council can address actual disruption when it occurs, it can't simply declare specific words off limits. The U.S. and others are pushing Russia for more information about the mysterious death of a lab worker in Siberia. ABC's Elizabeth Schulze says the woman worked at an anti-plague lab when she died.
4: The World Health Organization saying Russian health authorities claimed the death of a young lab worker was caused by severe pneumonia, not plague. But questions are swirling over what got her sick.
2: The WHO says it's also asking for more information following media reports of another employee who has pneumonia of an undetermined cause. And President Trump is set to make an announcement regarding Trump accounts. He'll be speaking from the Oval Office later today. The White House says the president will celebrate the launch of automatic enrollment in the investment accounts. Deputy Press Secretary Taylor Rogers says every American child under 18 now has a Trump account in their name. Kids born between 2025 and 28 will get a $1,000 deposit into their account. Southland weather from KFI, sunny and hot again today, but not quite as hot as yesterday. Highs will be in the 80s at the coast, low to mid 90s rather for Metro LA and Inland OC. 90s to near 100 for the valleys and Inland Empire, mid 90s for the Antelope Valley. It'll cool down a few more degrees tomorrow, but temperatures could still be close to 100 for some inland areas. Friday, look for highs in the 80s and 90s, then 70s and 80s for the weekend with a slight chance of showers. It's 77 in Tustin, 78 in Mission Viejo. We've got a crash in Sylmar. It's on the 5.
5: Yeah, some problems there as you head south on the 5. Right there near the 210, looks like a crash, possibly some injuries on the right shoulder. Traffic is slow as you get away from the 14 on that stretch of the 5. Now, further south on the 5, more brake lights up ahead from the 405. On down into the Pacoima area, it looks like Caltrans might be doing a little something right near the 118 freeway that's causing that extra slowing. And the westbound 118 at Laurel Canyon, looks like we have a couple of vehicles involved in a wreck there on the right shoulder with some injuries as well. The eastbound or southbound side of the 101 freeway, really heavy today out of the Woodland Hills area, starting from Topanga, just a little bit east of Topanga Canyon all the way through Tarzana, stays slow through Sherman Oaks into Studio City. And once you make that turn on the 101 south towards Hollywood, it does get better. The southbound 170 kind of slow as well. We had something at Sherman Way. It was an injury crash there on the right shoulder. Still some hefty delays in Corona from that earlier overtime Caltrans work zone. That was on the westbound side of the 91 right around Lincoln. Now it's just heavy all the way out of La Sierra over to the 71. With Southern California's most accurate traffic reports, I'm Will Kohlschreiber.
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7: Three staccato cries of Mayday and an eyewitness report of a mid-air explosion is about all that is known this morning of the British Columbia air disaster, which yesterday claimed 52 lives.
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0: 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I'm happy to be with you. And we have a special guest right now, the mayor of Los Angeles herself, Mayor Karen Bass. Welcome to the morning show here on KFI.
1: Thank you. Thanks for having me on.
0: No, I really appreciate it. The last minute for you to take the time. Obviously, you know, there's a lot of things to be thrilled about right now in Los Angeles, including the Dodgers. Go Blue. And then there's a battle for the direction of Los Angeles. We're all keeping our eyes and ears peeled as we inch closer to the election. I'm not going to say.

0: that I voted for you, because I didn't. I'm not going to say that I've loved everything you've done, but I will tell you this. Yeah. I am voting for you, and Los Angeles needs you.
1: Thank you. Thank you. I appreciate that.
0: And I want everybody listening to KFI and the diverse audience that we have, and very vocal, as you know, that I want them to know, as we get into this story about fascism, first of all, I feel like you've learned some things. What are some things that you learned from your, you know, currently doing what you're doing, and that you want to bring to your next reign, fingers crossed, of Los Angeles and all the nooks and crannies we have here?
1: Well, absolutely. I appreciate that. And I will tell you that first and foremost, my job as mayor is to keep the city safe in every way. And so if there was anything that we learned, I think you saw the report that came out last week from the state in regards to the various fires. But obviously, in our case, it's Palisades. And the department was not prepared, and neither were the departments in the region. So I changed the leadership and completely revamped how we approach fires, especially given the new situation we're dealing with so much different in terms of our weather, like the fact that, you know, first week of October, we've been in triple digit weather. To be extra prepared and aggressively proactive. Definitely understanding the depth of the dysfunction of City Hall in regard to getting anything done, like hiring police officers, for example, or building, getting the housing built that the city needs. I've spent a lot of time changing the policies, cutting the red tape, and reorganizing the entire process. You shouldn't have to go to 12 different places to get something done. So consolidating, and all that's needed to get us prepared in 645 days to welcome the world in the largest sporting event that will ever be held in U.S. history.
0: I think you know the lay of the land. I think any, you know, let's face it. I mean, being in talk radio, when I have a bad day, a lot of people know about it. When you have a bad day, not only do a lot of people know about it, you also, it affects millions of lives. But I will tell you one thing. There is a group, and there is a group of people that are trying to take the coasts right now that have very far left. We don't need any more far right, far left ideology. There's a legitimate reason we don't live on the poles of the earth. When you get too far to the poles, they're uninhabitable. And I think we're going that way. And I think that's one of the reasons why we need you and the mistakes that you've made and learned from them to be here after this election. I think you've been misfairly or unfairly, rather, been called a fascist. By Nithya Raman, who cannot get into office after this election, and you have to beat her. How do you feel about getting that label thrown at you when you're everything but?
1: Well, I mean, to me, it meant a couple of things. One, it meant that I doubt that she even understands what the word means, its historical significance. It also meant that she's just clearly not ready for prime time. The way that she would say, well, we just need to summarily fire the fire chief, the police chief. We are, as I mentioned, 645 days away from the biggest thing that has happened in the city in more than a generation. And it just shows that she's extremely naive and not ready to run the city, although I think that there's a lot of evidence as to why she's not ready to run the city. This is one that she put on full display for all of us to see.
0: Yeah, it just is. When you talk about, having a dictator, extreme nationalism, suppression, to me, that's what, strangely enough, is throwing that word fascist on you and the leader of the LAPD, who I happen to like and trust. I think that is, a Trump-style tactic, which I'm not a fan of personally. But knowing that we need you, how do you get that across to people listening now, Mayor Bass, that maybe, like me, didn't vote for you but are absolutely going to vote for you now? How do you make that clear to them? How do you get their ear?
1: Well, I think, first of all, really reiterating what's at stake right now in our city, and do we want to experiment with where we are? We have a lot of problems, but, you know, I mean, I'm from here. I know that we know how to address challenges and succeed. And do we want to take the risk right now of experimenting with somebody that has not demonstrated her effectiveness in her current job as council member, somebody who cannot even build alliances with the people who she sits with every day? Is this what people want to do right now? And I have found that when people listen to me and hear that I'm clearly somebody that knows how to collaborate, somebody that knows how to get stuff done, I think people are less willing to take that gamble now.
0: Well, I personally am impressed that you have taken enough time to come into the station and talk with John Cobell, to come in, talk with Gary and Shannon, Monks and Merrill, and now me. This is, you know, talk about inhospitable. KFI is not always the most hospitable place for politicians to come in. You've done that, and you've answered the question.
1: Yes.
0: And yes. I, for one, appreciate that, and I think that was quite mayoral. I'm not going to say it. I thought it was big of you. How about that?
1: Well, let me just tell you, too, that, you know, one thing I was known for in Washington, D.C., was collaborating really well with people who I don't necessarily agree with. I had strong ties with my Republican counterparts, and it pays off for the city now, because even though we have an acrimonious relationship from time to time with Washington, but I know a number of his cabinet secretaries. I can call up the administration and talk to them and fight with them during the day and talk to them at night. And, you know, that's the other thing, is that it's very hard to get things done here if you do not have the cooperation or the relationships or the experience on the federal level and on the state level. And I've been able to change state law and federal law to assist the city. Wish I could do a whole lot more, but we have been able to get some key things done. And I know that she's completely unfamiliar with both D.C. and Sacramento. We are the nation's second largest city, and I think a lot of times we don't act like that.
0: Well, like I said, Mayor, I appreciate your time. I know you're busy this morning because you are not just running a campaign, you're running the city simultaneously, and you won't have a first day, when you win the election. You will have another day of hopefully fighting for this city, and I can't stress it enough, we need you to win. This is not an option, and continue to get yourself out there to let people know that it is a Trojan horse and a problem if Nithia Raman gets into that office.
1: Yes, and you know what, and I appreciate the opportunity to come on your show and to come on the station, because I think that a lot of your listening audience needs to hear from me, because I think over the years I haven't been in touch with your listeners, and I want them to know who I am, what my record has been overall. You know, now that we're living in the era of social media, it's very hard to get your information, your viewpoint above the noise.
0: Yeah, and if Nithia Raman wants to come in, I'm happy to interview her as well. She's welcome to come in. But the fact that you did it already under the duress of, you know, John Cobell and everybody else here, including me, shows that you're ready to take this by the handle and move forward into your next, no movement, stay where you are, and to your next years and beyond here under a lot of things that we need to do. So thanks for your time, Mayor Karen Bass. Again, do your research, and take the time to find out why we need to have her back in office. Thanks again, Madam Mayor, for your time.
1: All right. I appreciate it. Thank you.
0: Mayor Karen Bass, ladies and gentlemen, again, we're in a very dire situation. I'll talk more about that when we come back. Let's get the latest news now with Amy King in the KFI 24-hour newsroom.
2: Here's the latest. A couple in Arcadia has pleaded not guilty to child abuse involving more than 20 kids living in what L.A. County D.A. Nathan Hochman calls a house of horrors. With 5,300 people still missing, the government of Nepal has announced the end of the search for survivors following the massive flash floods in August. And Republican candidate for Governor Steve Hilton has defended his viral campaign ad that's been criticized by both Democrats and Republicans. Those stories and more coming up at the top of the hour. We got sunny, hot conditions, highs in the 80s to near 100. 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There's a crash in Riverside on the 91.
3: Westbound side of the 91 past Tyler Street crash there. It's a hit and run. No injuries, but some delays. Westbound, you'll see some slowing right there at the scene. The eastbound side, really slow from La Sierra, pretty much all the way over to Central Avenue. That eastbound drive, really heavy. Westbound 91, awful through Corona all the way out past the 71. We have some problems in Southgate. It's a stall, 710 northbound at Firestone. And in Lawndale, we've got a stall on the 405 northbound right before Hawthorne Boulevard. With Southern California's most accurate traffic reports, I'm Will Kohlschreiber.
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0: How bad do you think I gotta really dislike Nithya Raman to tell Mayor Bass that we need her? Truth matter is, we do. We are trying to save the coasts. And if we go down the path of the DSA, Democratic Socialists of the America, we are screwed. You're talking about a systematic destruction of the way we do things. Drop the D. It's not democratic at all. They're not looking to hold the democratic system. You have Nithya Raman calling Mayor Bass a fascist, along with the head of the LAPD. And at the core of fascism is the rejection of democracy itself. And we are looking at that. We are looking at demonizing law enforcement. And let's say you hate Trump. And again, not a fan, didn't vote for him. But at worst, he pushes the Constitution, pushes the rule of law to see how far it stretches. But we're talking about a group coming through in a Trojan horse that is cloaked in democracy and that wants to destroy it at its core. And I'm not a real hyperbolic person. Handle is. I'm not. But the DSA is trying to softly inject themselves into the coasts. And I will tell you, the pendulum swinging from Trump to the liberal pole of the DSA is trying to take hold of the coasts and work their way to the center of America. It will be destructive like nothing else. And the whole pizza promising, this is how it's going to be, and you're going to get cheap housing and all this stuff, is preying on younger people who'd rather have the teat of America, and in this case, Los Angeles, in their mouth to be fed by a mother government than have law and order and structure that makes society society. That's all we need. I've said it before and I'll say it again. Law enforcement, fire, fill those potholes. That's what we need. I work hard. I make good decisions to the best of my ability, and I get paid for it. That's what you do. So if it throws you off for me wedging my nose squarely between the cheeks of our mayor, poor Kono, had to do a lot of wiping during that interview. That's how desperate and how important I think it is to get Mayor Bass back in office. You play the hand you're given. You don't wish for better cards. And if you don't understand that, then you are in the cult of the D or the R rather than being an independent thinker and seeing what we need when we need it. I'll be back tomorrow. Gary and Shannon coming up next. This is Neil Saavedra in the Morning Crew, KFI, heard everywhere on the iHeartRadio app.
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2: Living in a house of horrors, I'm Amy King, live in the KFI 24-hour newsroom. The biological parents of 21 children have pleaded not guilty in L.A. to multiple counts of alleged child abuse. ABC's Kana Whitworth says the couple from Arcadia hired surrogates to have children for them.
3: Officers initially called to the home in May of 2025 to investigate a suspected case of child abuse involving a two-month-old baby with a head injury.
2: Authorities then found more than a dozen children under the age of 13 inside the home. A man accused of kidnapping a UCLA student in Westwood and raping another woman in Culver City appears to have committed suicide. Police say officers responded Monday to a report of an unconscious person at a home on San Vicente Boulevard near Lincoln Boulevard. The man was pronounced dead at the scene. He was identified by the medical examiner as Alexander Schechter. He was charged in April. His lawyer says the case, in his words, raises a broader question about the Me Too movement. City Council member Katie Yaroslavsky says she wants to remove regulations that discourage home construction on underused publicly owned land. Yaroslavsky tells KFI's Monks and Merrill that other cities doing this since the pandemic have all redevelopment agencies that partner with local local municipalities.
4: My hope is that we can create something akin to what they have in those cities, where they can use the private sector working with the public sector, because the private sector does a lot of things well that the public sector might not do as well, right?
2: She says the idea is to incentivize people to not just build apartments to rent, but to also build condos so there are more pathways to home ownership for the middle class. Republican candidate for Governor Steve Hilton has defended his viral ad campaign that has been criticized by both Democrats and Republicans. He said, obviously, we need to do things differently in California. He went on to say, the way we do campaigns, we have to do that differently as well. The ad features two young women sitting on a bed with a pride flag in the background. One is urging the other to try a new experience. That would be voting for a Republican. The election is less than 4 weeks away. Fixing underground utility lines in California is costing nearly $1 billion.
5: A new report says more than $990 million a year, or $2.7 million every day, is spent to repair buried water, power, internet, natural gas, and other utility lines. The report from Common Ground Alliance says it's more than $83 billion nationwide, which is nearly three times more than previously believed. There were more than 7,200 reports of damaged underground lines last year in California, which can result in service outages for 911, business interruptions, property damage, and even injuries and death. Florida led all states with more than $4 billion in damage repair costs for underground lines. Michael Crozier, KFI News.
2: The government of Nepal has announced the end of search and rescue operations for the nearly 5,300 people still missing since the massive flooding in August. The Prime Minister's office says it will now focus on rehabilitation and reconstruction. The government estimates recovery is going to cost more than $4.5 billion, with efforts focused on restoring roads and bridges in remote areas. The flood killed more than 1,400 people. And a new law in California will allow octogenarians to opt out of jury duty.
6: The law will allow residents 80 and older to permanently opt out of jury duty without documentation. The law goes into effect in 2028. The bill moved through the legislature with overwhelming support. Currently, some older adults seeking an exemption from jury service must first obtain documentation from a healthcare provider. The law does not prevent people 80 and older from serving on a jury if they choose to do so. Deborah Mark, KFI News.
2: Southland weather from KFI, another hot one as our extreme heat warning continues through tomorrow night. Highs will be in the 80s at the beaches, low to mid-90s for Metro LA and Inland OC, 90s to near 100 for the valleys in Inland Empire, mid-90s in the Antelope Valley. Not much of a break tonight. The overnight lows are only going to be in the 60s to mid-70s. And then we do cool down a few degrees tomorrow and a few more degrees on Friday. For the weekend, we'll be in the 70s at the beaches, 70s and 80s inland with a chance of showers Saturday, Sunday, and Monday. It's 80 in Diamond Bar, 77 in Newport Beach, 83 in Palmdale, and 80 in Tustin. The KFI market report, Dow's having a tough day, down 401 points. The NASDAQ is off 138, S&P 500 down 29. There's a crash in Diamond Bar. It's on the 57.
7: Some problems there on the 57 if you are headed southbound, just past the 60. Crash on the right shoulder. Three vehicles. Things are very slow back from Sunset Crossing as a result. In the Southgate area, a little stall on the 710 northbound at Firestone Boulevard, slowing things down there. It's slow back from Rosecrans. That's a big rig, by the way, so it could be there for just a while. In Granada Hills, a crash 118 freeway eastbound right before Balboa Boulevard. That's clogging up the center divider, SUV and a car. And if you're headed through Riverside, it's kind of stop and go still on the westbound side of the 91 from Tyler Street on out to Green River. You'll find some pretty heavy delays there. With Southern California's most accurate traffic reports, I'm Will Kohlschreiber.
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1: Happy birthday, Elmer. It's Elmer Day.
0: Yeah.
1: That is exciting.
0: 40 looks good on you, buddy.
1: He's not even close to 40.
2: Yeah. I wish I looked like this at 40.
1: You will look exactly like that when you're 40.
0: Have you met you? Yes.
1: Yeah.
2: Okay, thanks. Okay, cool.
1: Oh, I don't think the dramatic sigh was necessary.
0: Well, that was a little loaded.
1: I
0: know, but it's also a sad day because Kono's leaving.
1: I know. I tried to create a blockade here at the door to keep Kono inside.
0: Right.
1: And he's still here, so that's good.
3: It was my birthday present to Elmer to leave today.
0: Oh, that's such a nice
2: thing. I know. It's bittersweet.
1: It's bittersweet.
3: Thought about it.
1: You know? Elmer was already dealing with the anniversary of the attacks in the Middle East on his birthday, and now he's got to also contend with this was the day that Kono left.
3: It's a big deal.
1: Yeah.
3: The first part.
1: How are you feeling about leaving Kono and starting a new job and being a boss and having all this like pressure and control?
3: I'm excited, but it does suck.
1: Are you going to be
3: when
1: able
3: when you close the door and it feels like people actually want you here? That part is like
1: we've always wanted you here.
0: What are you talking about?
3: I've been at other radio stations when I've been laid off, and it's just like, all right. Oh.
0: They didn't even get your name right when they said goodbye.
3: So like the day that it comes in the week leading up, because this was very fast. It wasn't like I planned it months ago and I knew it was happening and I just sprung it on. It was sprung on me as well. So just happened.
1: Are you going to be able to dress like that at your new job?
3: I think relatively, but I think I'm going to get a cool polo and I believe I can wear a cool hat because we're on the same property as the Ontario Tower Buzzers. So we're kind of associated.
0: You're going to get a Tower Buzzers hat.
1: That's pretty cool.
3: Yeah, and they have the ONT hat.
1: So such a good mascot. I don't know if I've seen you without a hat.
3: And I could still wear that One Love IE hat because it's still Inland Empire.
1: Oh, yeah. Look at you. You're like a different person without that hat. I would not recognize you. I don't think I'd recognize him.
0: If you wore a polo and not a hat.
1: Oh my gosh, who is that guy?
0: I'd think you were one of the sales guys here, which is not necessarily a compliment, but I'm just saying.
3: I feel like I can still pull off sales with a hat. It does make me seem more professional without a hat.
1: I don't know. I think it's your thing.
3: Or a cowboy
1: hat. You keep the hat.
3: I'm trying. That was one of my first questions.
1: Was it really in your interview?
3: Yeah.
1: Oh, my God.
0: Well, so, Mr. Kono, do you have any questions for us?
1: Did you bring in?
0: Yes, just one. Can I wear a hat?
3: Daily, during hours.
1: Did you bring an iced coffee into the interview?
3: No.
1: Okay.
3: No. I listened to your guys'.
1: Oh, yeah, that's a thing.
0: Oh, I didn't know that.
1: Kids are now bringing in iced coffees to their interviews.
3: And their parents.
1: It's a whole different. See, this is why I don't bring it up. I brought it up when Gary was gone. Because I knew that face would emerge if I brought up kids bringing iced coffees and parents to job interviews.
0: I believe, thankfully, neither of my kids would want me anywhere close to their job interview.
1: No, they would not. And I don't say that as a knock to you. I say that as a compliment to you that you raised children that would not want that.
0: Well. Thank you. Appreciate that.
1: It's you. You know, you made them sleep outside for the first 17 years of their life, and that's why they're so self-sufficient.
0: Well, I don't know what's wrong with that. I don't know why that's. Well, what's Kono's face is gone.
3: You did that?
0: Well,
1: it was only to be fair. It was only on the weekends.
0: Yeah, outside is also kind of a stretch. It was school nights. They were
1: allowed to have beds and a roof.
3: Man,
0: on the weekends they had forage for their own bedding.
1: And food
0: and stuff like that.
1: There was a lizard phase.
0: Only because we need them to be self-sufficient.
1: That's right.
0: We as parents, we need our kids to be self-sufficient at some point.
1: That's right.
0: One of these days you'll get there.
3: I'm close. I would never do that, though. I love my kids.
1: I am really...
0: What are you talking about? That's the deepest form of love is teaching them to be self-sufficient.
1: Yeah, put those kids outside tonight. See what happens.
3: No, I'll tuck her into bed.
1: But... Yeah, you just keep doing that.
0: Let's see how that goes.
1: Well, congratulations on your new gig. We will miss you terribly. And don't be a stranger.
3: Make sure you still
1: text us.
3: Again, I'll text you.
1: Okay.
3: Follow me on Instagram.
1: I do.
3: Pro Kono.
0: Okay.
3: That's all you get. I'm done.
1: It's like pro life, but pro Kono.
3: But it was because I was a producer for so long.
1: Oh, I thought it was about Kono. I thought it was about babies.
3: Also that. I can help.
1: We'll start.
3: Well, not anymore.
0: Wait, what?
3: I can't.
1: We'll start the show when we come back.
0: Gary and Shannon
1: also,
0: will continue.
1: Your chance at $1,000.
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4: Here's the latest. Mayor Bass is pushing back after being called a fascist by the woman running against her in the mayor's race. A couple planes have bumped into each other at LAX, and the Warner Brothers Tower in Burbank has a new look and a new name now that the deal to merge Paramount and Warner Brothers is done. Those stories and more coming up at the bottom of the hour. We'll check and see what's slowing you down along the 10 next.
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4: 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An extreme heat warning is still into effect with highs in the 80s at the beaches, 90s to near 100 inland. 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There's a stall in Yucaipa on the 10.
5: Yeah, some problems there on the 10 freeway. This is going to be right there as you head westbound. Right there, it looks like right there near Yucaipa Boulevard. Stalling lanes there in the number 2 lane, counting from the left. Big delays back to the Cala Mesa area. Also, some major delays if you're headed southbound on I-15 just before Foothill Boulevard. Injury crash there. It's a car and a white pickup truck in the 2 left lanes, causing delays. We have a new problem. The Malibu area is where this is at. In fact, it is on Pacific Coast Highway. All the southbound lanes are currently shut down. This is going to be just a little bit south of the Malibu Pier there. Southbound lanes completely closed because of a bad crash. Traffic quickly backing up into the city of Malibu. So again, that's the southbound or eastbound side. We'll let you know when that changes. Also looking at big delays in Southgate for the 710 northbound at Firestone. 2 right lanes blocked there with a wreck. Traffic stopped from the 105. With Southern California's most accurate traffic reports, I'm Will Kohlschreiber.
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0: 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Winners are going to be notified by phone. So please answer the phone in the next few minutes if you're playing this contest, even if it is from a number you don't recognize. They want to give you that $1,000. Unforced errors in politics are very unforced errors, period, frustrating.
2: I just want to tell you, I can tell we talked a lot about politics yesterday because I had three comments on my personal Instagram. F your dad, who's dead, so thank you for that.
0: Oh, nice.
2: I think wrote that on like a memorial picture of my dad. You're a dumb bee, and you know, just mean comments on my personal Instagram. If you hate what I say about politics, I get it. Go to our Gary and Shannon show page and talk crap about my dead father, who has nothing to do with this. I'd appreciate that.
0: Why are
2: people are insane?
0: I mean, I know that it is a topic that we have to talk about because it is a current thing in culture is politics, and politics can be very divisive. But you don't have to care what I think.
2: And I don't think you do. I don't want anyone to care what I think or comment on. I'm not trying to get anyone's mind to change. I'm not trying to change anyone's mind. My mind changes all the time about this stuff.
0: Oh, I know.
2: I know, right?
0: Unforced errors in sports are ridiculous. They're painful. They're hard to watch. They're hard to understand. Unforced errors in politics are much the same. Nithya Raman, who is currently in the lead in some of these polls in the race for mayor, has what is should be considered an unforced error that is dogging her. She went on a quick little fun stand-up interview. I'm not going to tell you the guy's name because it's not important, but some guy who claims to be an influencer and the most ridiculous anti-fascist influencer is just the weirdest term, but he goes on and says we need to unfascisticize the city of Los Angeles, and then refers to Jim McDonnell, chief of the LAPD, and Karen Bass, current mayor, as fascists, completely misunderstanding what the term means.
3: Only you can stop fascist liars.
4: Los Angeles has become extremely fascist, especially because Karen Bass appointed Jim McDonnell as the chief of police. I wanted to know, especially for the immigrant community that's watching, what is your plan to defascistize this city?
5: I think there's a lot that we can do to make sure our LAPD is actually protecting people.
0: Just a quick pause. Do you know who voted to affirm Jim McDonnell?
2: Nithya Raman.
0: Oh, that's right. Yes, she did.
5: Instead of protecting ICE on our streets, as we saw happen, I think that starts with a culture shift from the very top and new leadership in the department. I don't believe that Chief McDonnell has met this moment, and I will...
0: The little buzz that you heard, by the way, was a picture of Jim McDonnell that shows up on the screen and then a red X that goes through his face.
2: Can we also just talk about how the moment of Meet This Moment has ended? Meet This Moment
0: term
2: was about 6 years ago. You're not meeting the moment by using the phrase Meet the Moment.
5: We'll make sure that we are appointing a police chief who can really respond to the needs that immigrant Angelenos have and that every resident of Los Angeles has.
0: Okay.
5: But also, we can do better at responding to protests. People are exercising their First Amendment rights to protest this federal government, and LAPD under this police chief and under this mayor has tear gas protesters.
0: Okay. Let's discuss the policies of the LAPD when it comes to protesters. Whether you have been in a protest or observed the protests or watched them on TV or listened to us describe them, the LAPD doesn't just willy-nilly start throwing tear gas or pepper spray or any other sort of crowd control device. They don't do that just when the crowd gathers. That's not when they do that. They do that when people get violent. And I will grant that it's not 100% of the people who are out there protesting that are violent. But if you allow the 1% or the 5% or the 20% of people who are out there to cause problems, you allow them to go on with their practices, the entire city burns. That's the result. The entire city burns. Or those areas burn that are the most vulnerable, that would be impactful to the people that she's talking about, the chief not protecting.
2: She doesn't even care. The whole time this protest was going on, she was drinking margaritas at a bar. Again, I'm not judging her for that. Margaritas at a bar sound like a great afternoon. But you don't get to do that and at the same time start criticizing the tactics of the police officers who had to protect the crowd. You don't get to do both. You don't get to pretend you care about the safety of the crowd without being there. You were at a bar downtown drinking margaritas, ignoring the entire fight. You don't get to be then a torchbearer of said fight. You weren't there.
0: Here's the end of her video.
5: Something that they weren't even doing in 2020. And that needs to end. We need to be able to make sure that we can keep neighborhoods safe while still ensuring that people have their First Amendment rights to protest secure here in this city. That is possible to do, and I will do that as your mayor.
3: Only you can stop fascist liars.
2: She is so bought and sold for. She is so the epitome of the politician that will sway whatever way the almighty dollar tells her to. It is so gross. It lacks such backbone to sway like that. And that's exactly what she does.
0: It's also frustrating because, listen, I know that we talk with Chief Jim McDonnell once a month. He's been able to come in and help teach us all about what the LAPD does. He's a great ambassador for the agency. The idea that that guy is somehow this far-right, authoritarian, ultra-nationalist who is trying to suppress critics and opponent, it's just a ridiculous use of the word fascist, and it's frustrating that people allow her and other people who use that term, they misuse it. And it just, Karen Bass was on with Neil this morning and had a response to what this says about Nithya Rama. I'll play it for you when we come back.
2: Yeah, I've got more to say about this. And I think I cannot get over the fact that Nithya Rama wants to come into this room tomorrow.
0: I don't get it.
2: I think she's under the guise of this like equal time doctrine. It means that you get to come in here and just talk out of your ass. And that's not what happens here.
0: Well, that's our job. Talk out of our...
2: Yeah. Well, obviously.
0: Durr. Gary and Shannon will continue. Amy King is live in the KFI 24-hour newsroom.
6: L.A. City Councilwoman Nithya Raman has been criticized over a video suggesting L.A. Mayor Bass is a fascist. Raman joined progressive influencer Ed Choi in a video saying, "Only you can stop fascist liars." You've just heard Gary and Shannon talking about it. And then there's a photo of Mayor Bass that pops up on the video. The mayor tells KFI it shows that Raman is not ready for prime time, as she put it.
7: I doubt that she even understands what the word means, its historical significance.
6: Choi also called LAPD Chief Jim McDonnell a fascist, and Raman said she would change leadership in the department if she's elected mayor. The election is less than 4 weeks away. News brought to you by American Vision Windows. The LA City Council has delayed a 3-month pilot program to put automatic license plate readers on streetlights. Concerns about privacy and data collection policies are the main reasons for the delay. Last month, the Board of Police Commissioners approved a new 10-year, $235 million contract with Axon Enterprise to provide the license plate readers, or ALPRs. I'm having a day. The LAPD and Axon are working on a 3-month pilot program that would put surveillance cameras on streetlights around the city to gather more license plate data. The Warner Brothers Tower in Burbank is now showing its new corporate identity. Skydance Corporation has been added to the tower. The change yesterday happened on the same day that Paramount completed its takeover of Warner Brothers Discovery and the combined entertainment company adopted the Skydance name. A Delta plane has clipped the tail of an Air Canada plane at LAX happened yesterday as the Delta plane headed to Tokyo. It was taxiing. Air Canada says its plane had just arrived from Toronto and was being moved. The plane was taken out of service for inspection and repairs. No one was hurt. You are my lady. R&B singer Freddie Jackson has died. His family said he passed away Monday. They did not give a cause of death. Jackson was known for songs like You Are My Lady and Rock Me Tonight. His family said Jackson was a kind, generous soul and added that he loved his fans with everything he had. Freddie Jackson was 70. Southland weather from KFI, sunny and hot again today, but not quite as hot as yesterday. Highs in the 80s at the coast, low to mid-90s for Metro LA and inland OC, 90s to near 100 for the valleys in IE, mid-90s in the Antelope Valley. It'll cool down a couple degrees tomorrow, but temperatures could still be up near 100 for some inland areas. Friday, highs in the 80s and 90s, 70s and 80s for the weekend with a slight chance of showers. It's 78 in Irvine, 77 in Costa Mesa, and there's a stall in Southgate on the 710.
8: It's a stuck truck. It is not moving anytime soon. 710 northbound at Firestone Boulevard. The two right lanes are blocked by this big rig that apparently is not moving. And traffic stopped back from Rosecrans. Also got some problems in Laverne 210 freeway westbound before Fruit Street. That's spilled gravel in the two right lanes there. Traffic is jammed up back from Mountain Avenue. We've got this continuing problem in Malibu. PCH southbound. Just past Carbon Beach Terrace, that's a little bit south of the Malibu Pier, we've got two lanes. Both of the southbound lanes are closed because of a crash. They're letting people squeeze by in the center median, but that's really locking things up back from Malibu as you try to head southbound through there. And in Riverside, some good news there. Crash is cleared 60 eastbound past the 215. Still a bit slow, though, back from Orange Street. With Southern California's most accurate traffic reports, I'm Will Kohlschreiber.
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14: Here's something pretty disturbing I discovered while researching this podcast. 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And 70% of those missing people are found or returned voluntarily within 2 or 3 days. It goes on to explain, and I quote here, "Since being a missing person is not a crime, police are given a very limited role while conducting these types of investigations.

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0: 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They beat the Braves 3-1. Yeah, 3-1.
1: What do you mean hang on? You made it sound like
0: it was close. It was close there for a minute. So it, a hot moment.
1: It wasn't. That was their best pitcher, and the Dodgers owned them. Tonight, That was the Braves ace. I read a couple articles this morning about baseball because I don't know. I'm just emerging
0: myself.
1: You're
0: done with football already.
1: I'm emerging myself in playoff baseball. And one of them was about the Tampa Bay Rays embracing bunting. Bunting was kind of cast off with Michael. Who wrote the book? Moneyball. Michael.
0: Who didn't write that book? Go on, I'll find
1: it. I read it. It's a great book, and I've read several of his books. But anyway, it was kind of cast off in the early aughts, bunting. Why waste an out with just 90 yards extra? Michael Lewis, yes. Great author. People stopped bunting. Teams stopped adopting any sort of bunting philosophy. And what happened? They stopped getting ready for a bunt defense. They didn't teach it anymore. The Tampa Bay Rays have bunted more than anybody since like 2011 or something like that. They're wildly successful because no one knows how to defend against the bunt. It's not taught. It's not practiced because it went the way of the dodo bird. And so now they're finding themselves quite successful for this window, whatever this window is of teams not being ready for it.
0: I think also there was a pushback from the bunt during the time that people were shifting their infielders around all the time.
1: Yeah.
0: And you could.
1: Well, in Tampa
0: that
1: Bay,
0: made it more, that at least brought it back the idea of a left-hander, for example, bunting the ball down the third baseline when there's only one fielder over there.
1: To your point about the shift, the author, this was in The Athletic, which I think is great sports journalism. They were talking about how the Tampa Bay Rays, it's like a team of geeks. They're like the analytics team. They're the people that, you know, dug into all the things that Moneyball dug into all those years ago. And that this was something that they uncovered. And that it's working.
0: I love it. I love that winning. It's a small market team that uses the I shouldn't say simple, that uses the basics to get back to winning.
1: I do too. I love that. Because when you think about baseball, one of the things that you love about it is that it hasn't changed much. And I think there's a lot of pushback when you saw people, you know, the Moneyball guys saying, well, if you did this and on-base percentage and slugging percentage and playing around with all the different numbers, it's like, just play the game. And the Tampa Bay Rays are just playing the game. The other article that I read that was a fun little tip in it was Manny Machado and the team meeting he held when the Padres were a game below 500. They were in Miami. They had a dinner, team dinner. And Manny Machado got up there and basically decided to ban children from the dugout. No more of our kids running around the dugout. We got to focus. Yeah.

0: And ever
1: it's a workplace.
0: Ever since then, they went on a tear. And it goes back to that. And I mean, it makes sense, doesn't it? I mean, it's fun to think about Manny Machado hating children, and that's why they're winning.
1: I can totally see that.
0: I love that narrative. But also just, yeah, I mean, I get it. Baseball's a sport where the kids are always around, and the wives travel, I think, with the players and things like that. And you want to have your kids around when you're playing a sport like that, but it's also a business. And yeah. It's also, yeah, your place of business. So it makes sense.
1: There are four. All four division series continue today. Guardians, White Sox at 1. Dodgers and Braves again at 3. Rays, Yankees, 5. And then the Brewers and Padres at 7.
0: I do have a question, and I just don't have the answer. And I was going to ask Katesy when I got here, and I forgot. Freddie Freeman was booed in Atlanta last night.
1: Yeah.
0: Why? He didn't want to leave Atlanta. He hated leaving Atlanta.
1: I don't think it was... I don't know. I don't know how people...
0: Is it a new generation? What is
1: potentially,
0: it?
1: Potentially, he's been here long enough that maybe they don't have the same heartfelt feelings for him.
0: It's also Freddie Freeman. It's not Manny Machado.
1: He's not a bad guy.
0: Yeah.
1: I know. I don't... I heard that as well. So Nithya Raman, running for mayor, has at least endorsed someone who is calling Karen Bass and Jim McDonald fascists.
2: Their First Amendment rights to protest secure. Here in this city, that is possible to do, and I will do that as your mayor.
3: Only you can stop fascist liars.
1: Very funny. God. Misuse of the term fascist, of course.
0: Yes.
1: Which should be one of the things that makes people upset about the problem, about this issue.
0: I think I figured out my big issue with Nithya Raman. Top of the list. And it's kind of the way I feel about defense attorneys. If you're a defense attorney who's a true believer, you truly believe in our constitutional right to have a defense. Okay. It's the defense attorneys that just defend murderers and rapists and the others because they want to make money.
1: They take advantage of that.
0: You look at the true believers of the socialist movement, or Bernie Sanders, Mamdani. Those guys really believe in this for whatever reason. You can disagree with them, but they believe in it. She doesn't believe in any of this crap. She's just doing it because it's going to help her politically. It's going to line her pockets. And that little slogan there, you can hear it. You can hear the whoring nature of what she's doing.
1: Yeah.
0: The flip-flopping. The fact that she's been around City Hall for 6 years. And now because the Democratic Socialist came calling and said, hey, we can make you a star. Get into that seat. Beat Karen Bass and we will make it worth your while. She's bought and sold for.
1: We did get a talk back from somebody who said that they are voting for Steve Hilton for governor because they believe the state is salvageable, but that they are going to vote for Nithya Raman for mayor because they know that the city of L.A. has to bottom out before there will be any changes.
0: That's an awful way to think.
1: But you want the city to burn? Apparently. Now, Karen Bass was on with Neil earlier today and gave this response to what Nithya Raman was saying, which was that Karen Bass and Jim McDonnell are, in effect, fascists.
4: Well, I mean, to me, it meant a couple of things. One, it meant that I doubt that she even understands what the word means, its historical significance. It also meant that she's just clearly not ready for prime time. The way that she would say, well, we just need to summarily fire the fire chief, the police chief. We are, as I mentioned, 645 days away from the biggest thing that has happened in the city in more than a generation.
1: Now, she's talking about the Olympics, of course. Fascism is often associated with racism. It's often associated with anti-Semitism. This is a totalitarian rule under a dictator who controls every aspect of society. You think Karen Bass... I'm not defending Karen Bass. I'm just saying this is a ridiculous argument to make. And yes, it is a fun slogan to be able to cheer and wear your "I'm an anti-fascist" T-shirt guy. But it's not. It's an unrealistic. It's an unserious argument.
0: She's playing.
1: Yeah,
0: she's playing. It's like a little child playing a game. Well, that's not a place for children to be. In charge of Los Angeles.
1: Like the Padres dugout.
0: That's exactly right.
1: It's not
0: right.
1: A place for children to be.
0: Do you see how you
1: be?
0: Brought it around like
1: I
0: that?
1: I do.
0: I love that.
1: There's a little bit of sports in every part of worlds. Every part.
0: I got you.
1: Ran out of breath.
0: I know. It's that cold you're battling.
1: I'm not battling. You're battling a cold.
0: I don't see any colds here. All right. When we come back.
1: The fascist colds that we're battling.
0: Airport masturbation.
1: Oh. Speaking of fascists.
0: That's not. Are we just going to call everything?
1: Everything is fascist.
0: Okay. I mean, it's a fascist Wednesday.
1: Gary and Shannon will
0: continue. Sorry, Elmer. It's your birthday, too. And
1: fascist
0: here we are.
1: Birthdays. All good. Amy King is live in the KFI 24-hour newsroom.
3: Here's the latest. Mayor Bass says Nithya Raman's comment about fascism is another sign that she's not ready for prime time. The Museum of Tolerance will be lit up in blue for the next 3 nights in remembrance of the October 7th attacks in Israel. Today's the 3-year anniversary. The Dodgers just 1 win away from advancing to the next round of the playoffs in their quest for a World Series three-peat. Those stories and more coming up at the top of the hour. We've got an extreme heat warning continuing through tomorrow evening. Highs in the 80s at the beaches, 90s to near 100 inland. 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We've got a crash in Riverside on the 215.
5: It's going to be the northbound side of the 215 right there in the heart of the Riverside Interchange where you meet the 60 and the 91. Crash there involving a semi and traffic is slammed all the way into Moreno Valley. Northbound side of the 215 jammed from almost Alessandro Boulevard. Westbound 60 also slow as you get away from, it looks like, about Frederick Street there. Looking at some very slow traffic on the southbound side of the 215 heading into that interchange as well. A lot of spectator slowing. Got some problems as well on the 210 as you head westbound right there at Fruit Street. Looks like we've got gravel, a gray dump truck there on the right shoulder dumped all kinds of gravel in the roadway, and traffic is just jammed up into Rancho Cucamonga. In fact, the slowing starts right around just before Euclid Avenue heading westbound. It's also quite slow in the Sherman Oaks area, 405 southbound of Burbank Boulevard. We've got the second lane from the left blocked with a crash there. With Southern California's most accurate traffic reports, I'm Will Kohlschreiber.
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11: Lisa Sky Hain loved working with people.
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21: In postseason baseball, the Dodgers beat the Braves 3-1, helped by homers from Kike Hernandez and Freddie Freeman, and seven strong innings from Yoshinobu Yamamoto that included striking out 10. In the second game, the Padres avoided elimination, holding on to beat the Brewers 4-3. Padres star pitcher Michael King, after starting Game 2, came in from the bullpen to get the final six outs. All teams are back at it today. Chicago can sweep their series with Cleveland at 4 Eastern on TBS. Atlanta needs to win to stay alive against the Dodgers. That's at 6 Eastern on FS1. Rays-Yankees Game 3 is at 8 Eastern on TBS. And Milwaukee-San Diego at 10 Eastern on FS1. I'm Andy West with your iHeartRadio Sports Report.
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0: was talking about bunting. It's obviously ridiculous. It's like saying a football field's 90 feet. It's obviously just a mistake.
1: It's obviously a slip of the tongue.
0: Calm down, everybody.
1: I didn't even catch it.
0: Because when you said it wasn't a point I was making. It was just in the conversation.
1: Tropical storm Isaias is forecast to track northeastward. It's going to ramp up probably to a hurricane over the central Gulf. They're expecting landfall central Gulf Coast maybe Friday night as a Category 2 hurricane. This will become the first Atlantic side hurricane of the 2026 season. This means it's the latest first hurricane to form in the Atlantic Basin in over 100 years.
0: It is Elmer's birthday. Happy birthday, Elmer.
2: Andy, happy birthday.
1: Oh.
0: I was just going to say, Andy Riesmeyer wants to make sure that you know that all of them at KTLA, Channel 5 Los Angeles, are wishing you a happy birthday today, Elmer.
3: Aw, they know I exist.
0: Of course.
2: Happy birthday, Elmer. It's Esme from the IE. It's my birthday, too.
1: Oh.
2: I'm just not feeling it today.
1: Oh.
2: I'm not sure why.
0: Oh.
2: Well, happy birthday. Enjoy. Love you, Gary and Shannon.
1: Thank you.
0: We're gonna make Esmer feel it on her birthday.
3: Yeah, turn that around.
0: We're gonna turn it up and turn it around.
3: Turn up Wednesday.
0: Let's do it.
1: How about we not read the symptoms for the pneumonic plague this time?
0: Oh, yeah, you guys, I gave myself the plague.
1: We said we literally we were talking about the pneumonic plague, this thing that's going on in Russia.
0: Yesterday.
1: And you were like, do you want to know the symptoms? And I said, do not read the symptoms.
0: And then I read them and then immediately within 12 hours got it. But then we just did push-ups and I feel like it's gone. I feel like we eradicated it from the room.
1: Let's do a quick terror in the sky.
0: Okay.
1: Get off my plane.
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5: Roger.
6: Get off my plane.
5: Roger, Roger. What's our vector, Victor?
6: Enough is enough. I have had it with these monkey-fighting snakes on this Monday to Friday plane.
7: It's Gary and Shannon's Terror in the Skies on KFI.
0: Whatever algorithm I'm in, I want to get out of. Because yesterday I open up Instagram and the first thing I saw was from TMZ and it was video of this woman masturbating in her seat. And I thought, no thank you. No thank you. No thank you. There's not even a warning on that. Like I get warnings on my TV screen for people smoking cigarettes. I can't get a warning for a woman masturbating. I would like that warning. I don't care about the harmful language or the nicotine use that I get warned for.
1: Right.
0: Give me a warning for women masturbating or men. Anybody.
1: Graphic tobacco use. In this case, this American Airlines passenger, we've talked about her before. She was. They have now identified her. How embarrassing would
0: How
1: that be?
0: How embarrassing.
1: The man and woman, the husband and wife that were sitting in front of her are the ones that are providing details that she dropped trow and pantalones.
0: I love pantalones.
1: She got rid of everything below the waist and started playing.
0: She got rid of her chonies too?
1: Yeah. Yep.
0: Wow.
1: And had slammed her legs up against the window.
0: She's going for it.
1: I haven't seen the video, so I don't know.
0: She went for it.
1: I can't imagine what that
0: means. The video started and I immediately put the phone down.
1: Did you see a leg up against the window?
0: No, I saw a hand moving.
1: The man told police when he spun around because of the moaning sounds, he saw this half-naked woman.
0: So awful.
1: He told cops, he promptly alerted flight staff.
0: What?
1: Told her to stop, and she did.
0: Who was sitting next to her?
1: That's not clear. Okay. That's a good question. I don't think that's very clear. Was there someone next in the video?
0: I don't. Again, I saw it like a couple seconds.
1: Sure you did.
0: I'm not into that. I'm not into watching that.
1: Okay. When the plane landed, the cops, of course, met her. They said they noticed a strong odor of alcohol, bloodshot eyes. She said, well, her flight was delayed for 2 hours. She had a few drinks to pass the time and boarded the plane, but also doesn't remember what happened on the plane because she was asleep.
0: I see.
1: She says she was asleep.
0: So maybe she's like popping a booze and Ambien situation where she doesn't know what she... Okay. That's the only thing that can really explain it. Yeah. We got somebody asking, but was she hot?
1: Well, I mean, we have her name. I suppose we could probably look her up.
0: She's a pretty girl. She is pretty. I saw her picture. That's neither here nor there. You can't do that. You can't do that. Elmer, you're saying...
3: What? Nothing? That's nothing. Great.
1: Good okay. answer.
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8: Them's fighting words. I'm Amy King, live in the KFI 24-hour newsroom. L.A. Mayor Bass has fired back against her competition, Nithya Raman, after Raman appeared in a video with progressive influencer Ed Choi saying, "Only you can stop fascist liars," as a photo of Bass is shown. Choi also called LAPD Chief Jim McDonnell a fascist, and Raman said she would change leadership at LAPD if she's elected. Mayor Bass questioned that move, telling KFI the city's just 645 days away from the biggest thing to happen here in over a generation, the 2028 Olympics.
9: It just shows that she's extremely naive and not ready to run the city.
8: The video with Raman has been taken down. Raman's campaign says the video was edited to add Bass's photo and that Raman never used the phrase to describe Bass, Chief McDonnell, or LAPD officers. The Museum of Tolerance will be lit up in blue for the next 3 nights in remembrance of the October 7th attacks in Israel. Beverly Hills and Jewish and Israeli organizations across LA County will mark today, which is the third anniversary. Beverly Hills held a moment of remembrance early this morning at Rexford Mini Park to honor the more than 1,200 people killed when Hamas-led militants attacked the Nova Music Festival and communities near the Gaza border. The October 7th attack and the war in Gaza that followed have led to a worldwide rise in anti-Semitism.
10: There's been a spike in attacks on Jews, synagogues, and a surge in anti-Israel demonstrators chanting from the river to the sea.
11: I think there are definitely evil forces out there.
10: Yael Eckstein is president of the International Fellowship of Christians and Jews. She also shared her reaction to chants of Palestine will be free.
11: Free Gaza, 100%, from Hamas. Free Gaza from Hamas that educates the children to kill and to hate and to be suicide bombers.
10: Eckstein says the answer to hatred is love, light, and brotherhood. I'm Sarah Lee Kessler.
8: An illegal immigrant who had been deported is facing federal charges in Orange County, alleging he came back to the U.S. without permission and tried to smuggle other immigrants into Southern California. Jose Castro Duenas was arrested Saturday in Newport Beach. Prosecutors say Border Patrol agents had seen a white Honda Pilot near Newport Beach Harbor on several dates linked to smuggling activity and then saw it again last weekend. They say Castro Duenas admitted to entering the U.S. illegally by boat. Student loan borrowers now have more time to reduce their interest rate.
12: They now have until the end of the year to enroll into auto pay and have their interest rate reduced by 1%. The original deadline was September 30th, but the U.S. Department of Education extended it to give borrowers more time to enroll. The rate reduction will last through June of 2028. Borrowers already using auto pay receive a 0.25% discount, so the new reduction adds 0.75%. Nearly 2 million borrowers have enrolled since the rate reduction was announced this summer. Deborah Mark, KFI News.
8: The Dodgers are one win away from advancing to the championship series. L.A. beat the Braves 3-1 yesterday in Atlanta, thanks to a two-run homer by Kiki Hernandez, followed by a single shot from Freeman. The Dodgers take their 2-1 lead in the best-of-five series into this afternoon's Game 4. It starts just after 3. You can listen to all the action on our sister station, AM 570 L.A. Sports. Oh, and the Padres won 4-3 last night. That keeps them alive in their series with Milwaukee. Game 4 is tonight in San Diego with the Brewers leading the series 2-1. We'll check and see what's slowing you down on the 210 next.
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8: An extreme heat warning continues through tomorrow night, but the good news is the heat's not quite as extreme as it was yesterday. Highs will be in the 80s at the beaches, low to mid-90s for metro LA and inland OC, 90s still up near 100 for the valleys in IE, mid-90s in the Antelope Valley. Overnight lows in the 60s and 70s, then we'll cool down a few degrees tomorrow, a few degrees cooler again on Friday. And for the weekend, highs are expected to be in the 70s at the beaches, 70s and 80s inland with a chance of showers Saturday, Sunday, and Monday. It's 83 in Orange, 75 Manhattan Beach, 83 in Cerritos, and 83 in Canyon Country. The KFI market report, the Dow trading down 345 points. The NASDAQ is off 122. S&P 500 is down 25. We've got a truck stuck in Laverne on the 210.
15: Seems to be a thing right now, the 210 freeway, as you head westbound in Laverne. This is going to be right there on the Fruit Street off-ramp. A dump truck there is stuck, and gravel is all over the place. So at least the right lane is blocked with all that mess. And traffic there is slow all the way out of the Alta Loma area. You're going to see delays starting right around Carnelian heading westbound. In Riverside, it's tough right there on the 215 as you head north and southbound right there in the Riverside interchange. Northbound side of the 215. At the 9160, well, that's a crash. It looks like a couple of vehicles collided with a semi. So a whole lot of activity there. Traffic northbound jammed from Alessandro. Southbound side, you're going to see delays getting away from Harupa Road there on the 215, unfortunately. It's also been a rough morning on the 710, although things look to be getting just a little bit better. We had this earlier problem. 710 freeway, it was right there at Rosecrans on the southbound side. No injuries involved in this crash, but still some pretty heavy delays as you approach the scene there. And the southbound 101, very slow heading into downtown, getting away from Santa Monica Boulevard. With Southern California's most accurate traffic reports, I'm Will Kohlschreiber.
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0: at iHeart against the training we have to do.
1: Yeah, like a French high school student or something.
0: Ooh.
1: I mean, in France, they're...
0: Yeah.
1: Big protest because the high school.
0: No, I mean like downtown LA. I would join that protest, and I would absolutely not be diverted to a bar for margaritas. That's how much I believe in getting rid of this training, or just at least making it not 3 hours long.
1: Yeah,
2: I second that.
0: It's so silly.
1: It's ridiculous.
0: It is stupid.
2: I haven't started it yet.
0: Oh, Elmer, it's the worst one we've ever done.
2: How long can I procrastinate for?
1: Oh, I have no idea. They usually give you a couple of weeks to get it done, but you're going to need a couple of weeks to get it. It takes forever.
2: Does it save and you can come back later?
1: Yeah,
0: yeah, you can resume. But it's a slog, man.
2: Yeah.
1: And guess what? It's all harassment.
0: And it does all of nothing it. But make me want to harass people.
2: It's all my favorite stuff.
1: Today is October 7th. It is Elmer's birthday, but in Israel, they're marking it for a different reason. Obviously, the third anniversary of those October 7th attacks. Remembrances at music festival site. There were bomb shelters, random intersections throughout Israel. On that day, the deadliest in Israel's history, militants killed 1,200 people, took 251 hostages. Very somber remembrances there today.
0: Steve Hilton was at an event hosted by the LA Times and LAist yesterday. Trying to put some distance between him and President Trump was one of the things he tried to accomplish in making his case to California voters to make him governor over Javier Becerra. It's a tall order in California, but he's trying.
1: For example, this was also, by the way, supposed to be a debate that Javier Becerra pulled out of, and it became this town hall style.
0: I was wondering how this happened. Yeah.
1: So they asked him to name an instance where he disagrees with Trump, and he talked about federal funding cuts for the University of California, threats to withdraw Customs and Border Protection agents from airports in states with sanctuary policies, and the federal government buying stakes in California-based companies. And he said those differences are rooted in his idea of federalism in terms of the support for the state's rights. And he went on to say, the broader point I want to make is you can track this back to the commentary, what I've written over the years. I'm a believer in decentralizing power, that there's far too much involvement of the federal government in our affairs in California, and that he, as governor, would be a very strong advocate for bringing those powers back in all sorts of ways. This is a discussion about Steve Hilton that I think is not had because so many people in California will never vote for a Republican, regardless of who it is. They simply will not vote for a Republican because they associate the Republican Party with Donald Trump. Because obviously, ostensibly, he is the leader of the party. He's the president, obviously ran on the Republican ticket. But he's not been a Republican his entire life. He's not a guy that is the ideal Republican for many people. He's the one who is a Republican, but not the Republican. And the discussions about Steve Hilton and what he would do for the state of California deserve a conversation. And the ideas that he brings up when it comes to $3 gas, slashing taxes in terms of ending income taxes for anybody who earns $150,000 or less in California. All of these things are important discussions that people simply will not take part in because he happens to be a Republican.
0: Javier Becerra is catching heat from the Latino community. A former LA gang leader from La Puente, who founded a group called Latinos Exiting the Left, has accused Becerra of using his parents' story to manufacture a connection to Latino voters. There is a strong population of Latino voters who are conservative, vote conservative, and say that they are tired with Democrats trying to claim being friends of the Latino community just for votes. We'll talk about that when we return. Also, your chance at $1,000.
1: Gary and Shannon will continue. Amy King is live in the KFI 24-hour newsroom.
3: Here's the latest. Criticism of Israel's prime minister is growing on this anniversary of the October 7th attacks. An FBI whistleblower has claims about President Trump and LA immigration protests. And Dolly Parton's nephews apparently trying to avoid going to court over her estate. Those stories and more coming up at the bottom of the hour. Sunny, hot again today with highs in the 80s to near 100. from your Toyota Dealers Traffic Center. We make it easy. We had a lot of semis in trouble this morning, and that includes a truck that's on fire in Rubidoux.
4: Yeah. Seriously, oops. This is going to be the 60 freeway westbound past Rubidoux Boulevard. It's completely shut down there because of the semi. The engine is on fire there. Just got a call from someone who let us know about that. Pound 250 on your cell. Keyword KFI traffic. If you want to phone something in, we're glad to get the info. And yeah, so that freeway completely shut down. Traffic is stopped from Market Street on the 60 westbound from Rubidoux up over to Valley Way, basically. Big problems as well in Alhambra. This is a stall on the 10 freeway eastbound at Fremont. The two right lanes are blocked there. Traffic's jammed from Eastern. In Los Feliz, we've got road construction. 5 freeway northbound between Los Feliz Boulevard and Colorado. The right lane is shut down. It's going to be that way until 2:30 p.m. and traffic there stopped out of East L.A. with Southern California's most accurate traffic reports. I'm Will Kohlschreiber.
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1: Give me a second, so sorry.
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2: 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May come from a number you do not recognize.
0: At some point throughout history, in the course of history, as politics evolved in the United States of America, and probably elsewhere, it became advantageous for a candidate to be from a poor family. I come from nothing, and I know what it's like to have nothing, and I want to do something for the people who have nothing. It works. It means that you speak the language of the everyday people. It means that you understand what their lives are like and what matters to them. And it means that you should represent them in the state house or in, yeah, whatever, in Washington. The problem with that is now you've got people who did not grow up poor, pretending to have grown up poor, and then exposing themselves when they try to have a conversation with everyday people. Mm-hmm. I look at Gavin Newsom every day for that example. He pretends like he struggled, like he did not grow up in Marin County, like he did not grow up a fortunate son of a Getty and the Getty family, extended family. He pretends all of that so that he can come across like he knows you and he knows your family and he knows what's important to you, but he doesn't. And that's obvious immediately when he starts to try to talk like you or I, just like a plain normal person. There's a disconnect there, and that's because he doesn't. He's not from that. He's from a different world, and that's okay. Then just be from that world. Javier Becerra now is running into that kind of issue. People are calling him out on it. He's exposing himself. He claims to have been the son of immigrants who arrived in the United States with $12. And there's people who arrived in the United States with $12 saying, he's not one of us.
2: Yeah, so Javier Becerra's mother was born in Guadalajara. So she's Mexican national by birth. His dad was born in Sacramento, which is in the state of California, which is in the United States of America. So when Javier Becerra says that he was the son of immigrant, yes, technically, yes, his mother was an immigrant from Mexico. But his father, while he was young, apparently moved back to Tijuana, then got married and then brought his wife back into California. Now, they may have had $12 in their pocket at the time, but it is disingenuous to suggest that it was the hard scrabble route that he wants everybody to believe that he was on. There have been, like you said, Latino families, Latino influencers, Latino podcasters who have come out and said, that's not our story. That's not the story that should be told when it comes to the struggle of immigrants coming into this country and specifically into California. Steve Hilton is also an immigrant. Steve Hilton is an immigrant whose family also struggled. His family left Hungary, was it, during the revolution in the 50s? And went to the UK, and then he came to the United States and has become an American citizen and all of that. This, I think, is, to your point, that dangerous place where now you are adding details to up your score. You're adding details, or at least not clarifying details, so that you are given a little bit more credibility in the people that you are claiming to represent, when in fact that's not necessarily true. Now, Javier Becerra can speak fluent Spanish, I believe, which plenty of people can in California. That's not an indicator. That's not an indicator that Elmer is an immigrant from Mexico.
0: Well, and Javier Becerra's dad was born in Sacramento.
2: Right.
0: Not Sacramento, Mexico. There is none. One? No, there's not. Oh. I made that up. That was a funny joke.
2: There was one of the podcasters that went after him actually referred to this as stolen valor, stolen immigrant valor, right. Which I think is a little bit. I'm not sure that that's the right.
0: We got to figure out a new analogy. Term. A new term, but it's a stolen story of many people from immigrant families. Yeah. And it's almost watering down the real struggle that immigrant families have coming to the United States. There are a lot of stories where your parents come from Mexico with $12 and make a home in the United States and make a family and make an honest living, and the family does better because of it. You're minimizing those stories when you make up that you're one of those people when you're not.
2: I think the one thing that he hasn't done, Becerra has not done a good job of, is explaining that even though his dad was born in the United States, there were a lot of people that did not consider him American simply because of his heritage. There was a time when that was became to reference East of Eden, the show that's on Netflix. They're making jokes about Irish people, and they're not really citizens of this country, or they're not smart, or that. I mean, we came out of decades of making decisions about people based on their ethnicity, or based on their race, or based on their country of origin, or whatever it was, and we know that all of those things are wrong. But it was easier for us to do it back then because we were scraping by as a country. We weren't doing well. And it people had a harder time assimilating, perhaps, with each other and inviting other people from other countries.
0: It was because everyone was fighting for very little. And when you are when you're hungry and you're fighting, you're going to put down other people. And that's what it was. I mean, everyone was scrambling for a piece of the pie, and everyone was in competition with each other.
2: He doesn't need to embellish. He can be specific.
0: Nobody does, and still
2: claim his parentage and his history without making it bigger than it actually is.
0: I mean, if you're a politician and you came from a okay household where you didn't struggle for money, that's okay.
2: That's okay, too.
0: Don't lie to us about it. That's where you get into some problems.
2: For a lot of the last several years, we've talked about people leaving California and picking new places to live, Tennessee, Florida, Idaho, things like that. Well, what about good old-fashioned Fresno? Interesting look about where young people are leaving L.A. for.
0: I get it.
2: Gary and Shannon will continue.
0: It's a gateway to Yosemite.
2: Yeah. I guess that's a way to look at it.
0: Sure.
2: I mean, I know it's a marketing slogan, but...
0: I mean, it's cheap to live there. You can get new construction, new homes. You have nature right down the road.
2: Yeah, but you're pretty close to Chowchilla.
0: That's okay.
2: It just smells funny in Chowchilla.
0: Oh, really? Is that because you're anti-prison?
2: No. Okay. That was not what I smelled. I didn't get the prison.
0: Is that a women's prison?
2: I don't think so. I don't... Listen, I didn't smell it either way, so I don't know. Jason Nathanson is live in the KFI 24-hour newsroom.
0: There is a women's prison there.
2: Chowchilla?
0: Yeah. Boom.
4: Maybe we'll send somebody up there.
0: Yeah, maybe I'll be moving to Fresno.
4: We'll check it out. On the third anniversary of the October 7th terrorist attacks in Israel, Israeli Prime Minister Benjamin Netanyahu is facing growing criticism for not heeding the warnings he was reportedly given before the attacks. ABC's James Longman is at the site of the Nova Music Festival, where many were kidnapped or lost their lives that day. And today, protests are taking place with people demanding an inquiry into the government's response.
5: Netanyahu does not seem to want to answer those questions. I spoke to a group of young people here just a little earlier today, a 16-year-old girl. She said to me, I was 13 when this happened. She was basically saying, my whole life is now going to be marked by this, and we haven't heard one word. We haven't heard sorry. That's what people here want.
4: Rotem Mathias lost both parents on October 7th, but survived the attacks, shielded from death by his mother's body. He says he often relives the trauma of that day.
6: Sometimes I think that I'm going to die. And I'm constantly on edge, thinking that somebody might be hiding behind, like, a door or whatever.
4: Jewish and Israeli organizations across LA are marking the anniversary with survivor accounts, candlelight vigils, and community memorials. An FBI whistleblower claims President Trump ordered investigations following immigration enforcement protests in the Los Angeles area.
7: Jill Fields, a former FBI intelligence analyst, tells Congress Trump ordered the FBI to launch unconstitutional investigations into protesters from Alhambra in February of 2025. He allegedly ordered FBI Director Kash Patel to launch the probes after seeing video of the protests on social media. Fields also says substantial FBI resources were dedicated to the investigations and adds that she was retaliated against for questioning their legality. The White House and the top federal prosecutor in L.A. both say the allegations are false. Daniel Martindale, KFI News.
4: Krista Pike's attorneys are in court right now asking a Nashville judge to preserve evidence from her failed execution. The legal team wants access to medical records and materials, surveillance video, IV team records, and communications about the decision to call for emergency medical care. The Army says a man who carried out a deadly mass shooting at Fort Hood will be executed December 3rd. Secretary of War Pete Hegseth recommended death by firing squad for Nidal Hassan, and President Trump approved the method. The former Army doctor killed 12 soldiers, one civilian, and an unborn baby in November 2009. You come again. Dolly Parton's estate is asking a Tennessee judge to force her nephew and former head of security into court over alleged threats and harassment. The estate says Parton's nephew, Brian Seaver, has put up signs, caution tape, and what appears to be barbed wire around his Fairview home to avoid being served with a restraining order. The estate wants Seaver in court by Friday, while Seaver's asking for at least a 10-day delay. We'll check KFI traffic and see what's up on the roads, checking the 5 when we come back.
0: Is it time to downsize?
4: Maybe.
0: Maybe. Well, selling your home doesn't need to be a big deal. 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
2: DRE number 01961658, Providence Realty, DRE number 01915212.
4: SoCal weather from KFI today, sunny and hot, highs again, mid-90s to mid-100s tonight. Clear with lows around 70, and tomorrow, guess what? Sunny and hot. Maybe a couple degrees cooler, but still hot. Right now, 88 in Buena Park, 89 in Beverly Hills. Checking KFI traffic, there's a work zone on the 5 in Atwater Village.
9: Quite slow there on the 5 freeway as you head northbound, basically between Los Feliz and Colorado. We have the right lane taken away. They're doing drain cleaning before things get wet later on this year. And traffic is jammed up back from the 10 in the East LA interchange. Some problems near LAX on surface streets. Sepulveda Boulevard, the connector on the southbound side to the eastbound 105 as you pass the airport there and try to head east out of there. That connector's partly blocked. We've got a crash there. Traffic is slow on Sepulveda back from Century Boulevard. In the Claremont area, 210 freeway westbound at town, we still have spilled gravel. Two right lanes are closed. And in Rubidoux, 60 westbound past Rubidoux Boulevard, all those lanes except for the carpool lane are closed. The carpool lane is the only one that's open, all because of a semi-truck fully engulfed in fire. Looks like the fire's probably out by now, but still smoking, so watch out for that area. With Southern California's most accurate traffic reports, I'm Will Cole Schreiber.
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0: 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Everyone is on a GLP-1. It's so wild seeing people in everyday life, maybe that you haven't seen for a while, and you see them and you go, whoa, my goodness, you got smaller. There is a stigma around GLP-1s, and of course there is. We'll tackle it coming up in the next hour.
1: The president is... President is taking questions from the reporters of the White House right now. He was talking about the Trump accounts, those where the businesses and a bunch of rich people have put a bunch of money in to an account where you, if you have a child, can sign up and get $250. Boom. Invest it, you know, turn it into whatever you want. That's what the event is. Somebody just asked him about his Nobel Peace Prize because the Venezuelan opposition leader, Maria Machado, won last year's Peace Prize.
0: And then gave it to him.
1: And then presented it to him. So it's now his.
0: I think
1: is how he's been referring to it. He said, I don't think any president has ever stopped a war, and I've stopped 8 of them. So we'll talk more about it when we get to Swamp Watch. I don't know.
0: Okay, so let's see here. Fresno. This is what we've kind of advocated for a long time. So I don't know why anyone's judging this. How long have we sat here and said, oh, you can't afford Los Angeles? Then don't live here. Move somewhere where you can. When we were young, we didn't live in Los Angeles. I mean, well, we did. I mean, we were relatively young when we moved here. But we lived like poor people. But you also, fresh out of college, are not going to be able to afford Los Angeles unless you live with relatives or something like that. Nobody can. You know, that's why you've got to move to places like Fresno.
1: Producer Kian is
0: Modesto.
1: A great example.
0: Yeah, exactly.
1: She and her husband had the opportunity to move to Fresno and took advantage of it because they know, among other things, they had family there, but it was also going to be a lower cost of living, just lower cost of life in a place like Fresno. Now, discussions about these California exodus that exists where people leave the state of California because of the price of housing or because of taxes or because of the politics or just simply for change of pace. There's new information, they said, that shows that people relocated to various destinations based on age and potentially their income level. For example, baby boomers, they picked up and left to go to places like Arizona and Nevada and Texas for different reasons. But when it comes to the younger people in that are moving in California, it's harder to do. And when they do go, they go to places like Oregon, Utah, Colorado. And then people like Eric Lee, 30-year-old, who grew up in Diamond Bar, went to USC, started her career in in Southern California. San Francisco is one destination, but Fresno has become a place where a lot of people are leaving LA to go to. It's a stronger job market, significantly cheaper housing.
0: Well, and once some people move to Fresno who are young people and struggling and learning, I mean, remember when Kiana moved, she's like, our apartment is so great. There's space enough for both of us in it. I've got enough space for an office. I mean, when a few people make the move and other people who are in that age group or income bracket see that life is easier and better, they're going to go too. It's very contagious.
1: There's a lot to love about Fresno. We make fun of Fresno, but there's a lot to love about it in terms of its impact economically, financially for that part of the state. And you can't get more central than Fresno.
0: Well, what? I mean, there's so many studies that say once your basic needs are met, like that's like the happiness, threshold. It's like you don't get much more happier than that. Essentially, like you can keep your lights on, you can put food on the table, you can raise your family, and you can do it without stress. That is happiness. And if you don't have that, it doesn't matter that you're close to the beach or that you're close to the mountains, or that you're in Los Angeles where everything is happening and there's stuff to do all the time. If you can't do those things and pay rent and pay for food and raise your family where you're not worried about it, then all that stuff doesn't

0: matter. All those LA perks don't matter.
1: Right.
0: And if you're making those needs met in Fresno, you're going to be happier.
1: All that stuff is icing on the cake.
0: Exactly.
1: As long as you can afford the
0: cake. You've got to get the cake first.
1: You've got to have cake. I looked this up earlier. Amazon knows a whole lot about you. A lot. Have you done this? Do you have Amazon on your computer that you could sign into? Because we could find out a lot about you.
0: No, I just have it on my phone.
1: I'll tell you how you could do it on your phone, too. It's not wildly out of the realm of information that it's going to get based on what you buy. But sometimes it gets a little too specific.
0: It does.
1: And that's concerning.
0: I don't like suggestions. Don't suggest to me bananas, you know, all the time. I don't like bananas, Amazon.
1: Amazon?
0: I don't know why.
1: Bananas?
0: I've never over-ordered produce from Amazon. But every time I order something, it goes, how about these bananas? It's like, I don't want the effing bananas.
1: How you like them apples?
0: I don't want your potassium.
1: Gary and Shannon will continue in just a moment. Jason Nathanson live in the KFI 24-hour newsroom. Maybe you need a banana. Just saying. Here's the latest from the KFI 24-hour newsroom. The LA mayor's race turns into a fight over fascism, a strong warning about the super strong El Nino, and great news for fans of the Friday movie franchise. More on that coming up, and we'll check traffic on the 210 coming up next. Or maybe not. SoCal weather from KFI. Today it's heating up and going to be hot again. Highs in the 90s and hundreds. 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Now, traffic from your Toyota dealer's traffic center. We make it easy. There's gravel spill on the 210 in Claremont.
2: There certainly is. Westbound side, past Town Avenue, spilled gravel, two right lanes closed. You're jammed back from Campus Avenue. That's the westbound side. Got a call from Jack also saying that the 210 is just really messed up as you head eastbound as well. I see delays there getting out of the east side of Pasadena. It is slow past Rosemead Boulevard all the way over to about Baldwin Avenue, maybe almost in the Arcadia area. We had a problem right there at Baldwin Avenue. It was a crash. Some injuries involved there in the lanes there. It was the 210 eastbound at Baldwin, so they're still working on that. If you're headed through the Rubidoux area, I've been talking about this for a while. It was a truck that was on fire, 60 westbound, right past Rubidoux Boulevard. Looks like only the carpool lane still open. Traffic there stopped all the way back from the Riverside Interchange. With Southern California's most accurate traffic reports, I'm Will Cole Schreiber.
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0: Gary and Shannon, KFI AM 640 live everywhere on the iHeartRadio app. Warm weather continues. Our extreme heat warning is going to stay up through tomorrow night, is what National Weather Service has said. We will expect to see it. Temperatures come down a little bit on Friday into the weekend, so we'll look. It'll feel a little bit more like, you know, normal October. Tropical storm Isaias is now forecast to become a hurricane, potentially Category 2 hurricane, expected along the Gulf Coast Friday night or early Saturday. Yes, you, the redhead.
1: I'm sorry, I wasn't listening.
0: The big nose. You don't have a big nose. Just...
1: Unforced error. I wasn't listening to you because I never do.
0: What?
1: But you said something about it going to feel like normal October. When is that?
0: The weekend.
1: Oh, okay. Well, that's good.
0: There's even a chance we could see some rain on Sunday, I believe. There's a slight chance.
1: I would love that.
0: It'll be cloudier on Saturday, Sunday. Just because of normal.
1: You know, I'd love October some stuff. Rain to hit during the football game, Chargers-Denver. That would be great. All the games have been warm weather games. Seattle, Buffalo. I need some football weather. I need some cold.
0: Chilly.
1: I need to be uncomfortable.
0: You have a great series of jackets you need to get through.
1: You're damn right.
2: And ooh, jacket weather.
1: I love jackets.
0: Yeah.
1: Man. I remember jackets.
0: Most people know that Amazon and other shopping sites will collect information about you to serve you up your personalized recommendations. Like, you know, bananas. But you can actually check and see what they know about you, what Amazon knows about you. You can actually also import information from other AI assistants that you use into Amazon. So you can have, as they refer to, an even more personalized experience. So I looked this up on my Amazon, and it describes several different categories. I think there are 20 different categories. Some of them are repetitive, but it explains things based on my purchase history.
1: Did it tell you that you have a big nose?
0: No.
1: Because hurt people hurt people. I didn't know that's where that was coming from.
0: It knows which water filter I use for my refrigerator, because that's obvious.
1: You know, I don't think I've ever spent a lot of time looking at your nose.
0: Please don't.
1: It is like a perfect nose. It's perfectly proportional.
0: I see what you're doing. You're fighting evil with
1: good. I'm serious. It's a great nose. It's not too small. It's not big. It's perfectly proportional for your face.
0: Thank you.
1: Good for you.
0: Thank you.
1: I'm sorry that I've never looked at your nose. I've never seen it. I've never spent some time with it.
0: Well, if you keep talking like that, Amazon's going to think I need nose products.
2: It's really spectacular.
1: It's a good nose, isn't it?
2: Yeah. Because you're also in profile right now and dark because of
1: Yeah.
3: Don't cover it up.
1: Let that nose shine.
2: Yeah. It's classic.
1: It's a good nose. It's a strong nose Schnauzer. Without being overwhelming, you know?
0: It knows that I like to do maintenance on my own appliances. For my interests and hobbies, Amazon says I read contemporary and historical fiction. For some reason, it says I shop for Hawaiian-themed apparel.
1: Well, that's because you were looking at design opportunities when your family went to Hawaii for your reunion.
0: True.
1: And you were looking at like hats and t-shirts and stuff.
0: That is very true. It does say that I appear to play poker.
1: I feel proud that I know you more than your Amazon knows you.
0: It says I likely have a dog.
1: Yeah. Why else are you buying all that weird stuff? Those leashes for fun or for the dog?
0: Here's the thing. There's a whole Reddit that has grown around people finding out about what Amazon knows about them and then reposting it.
1: Get a life.
0: One user found that Amazon says they don't trust people easily. Another one said Amazon thinks she finds it hilarious when toys get stuck to ceiling tiles in the classroom.
1: This is like telling people about your dreams. No one cares what Amazon knows about you.
0: Other descriptors: she cannot keep real plants alive. She has no friends. She treats cats as biological children.
1: She sounds fun.
0: They're all different people. They're not all the same person.
1: Oh, okay. I was like, oh boy.
0: But one of them also suggested that flat buttocks. Now, is that because you're buying? I would love to know what goes into the mechanism to crumb up with a flat butt.
1: Yeah, how
0: is it you're buying? What are those called that you put like?
1: Stop doing that.
0: Sorry, I'm pointing at that, but I'm just
1: touching it.
0: I wasn't touching it.
1: You're lifting it up. You're
0: lifting over
1: every chance he gets to lift it up.
0: So, well, if you like my nose, you're gonna love my butt.
1: Oh my god.
2: New anxiety getting body shamed by your Amazon profile?
0: Yeah, that's the...
1: Wait, so how do I find out what the Amazon thinks of me?
0: Well, the if you're on
1: like
0: your...
1: I need more feedback. I can't have enough of...
0: If you're on your phone...
1: Yeah.
0: Let's see. Tap the Me tab, which is going to be down on the bottom, I believe.
1: All right.
0: And then there should be a section that says About You.
1: There's interests.
0: That might be part of it.
1: About you. Don't
3: I
1: have
3: think
1: that.
3: There should be something that says your shopping preferences.
0: See, tap, here you go. Watch this. This is such good radio.
1: Oh, it's so good.
0: You have no idea how great this is. You hit that button right there, right? You hit me and it's got hello.
1: Hello, Shannon.
0: Tap on the hello.
3: Yeah. Hello. Hello.
0: And it'll say about you a little farther down.
1: It doesn't say that.
0: It says you can add a profile. You can manage.
1: It says manage profile.
0: No. Right down there. Farther down. Right there. About you. Right
1: oh.
0: Down.
1: Wow.
0: Okay.
1: And then what?
0: That's it? That's your list. It's got a whole list of things that you've. You want to do this off the air or did you want to?
1: There's nothing interesting about
0: me. What about the bananas? How could there not be bananas on there?
1: It says likely has an outdoor space.
0: True.
1: Likely chooses Ray-Ban for sunglasses.
0: Wow.
1: The home has two adults. Likely prefers block for dance footwear.
0: What? Is that? What does that mean? Block?
1: It's a brand.
0: Oh.
1: It knows what kind of protein bar that I use. God, I am so boring. Reads contemporary fiction. Likes protein. I need to go get a hobby after work so that Amazon thinks I'm more interesting.
2: Well, mine knows I like pickleball, so you can come play pickleball with me.
1: Oh, it does.
4: You like
1: I still.
4: Pickleball?
1: Oh, yeah. You didn't know that about Jaynat?
4: No, no.
1: He's like a champion.
2: I thought everybody knew that.
4: No, I didn't.
1: He's like a grandmaster pickleball guy.
4: That's wild.
0: Is that a thing?
1: It is now.
2: I don't think they do.
1: It is now.
0: Don't they score it like tennis? Like you're a four. Or a four and a half. Or,
2: yeah, there's rating systems.
1: Is there
2: it's called Duper for pickleball.
1: Oh. I thought you meant scoring like the game.
2: Oh, scoring in the game. Yeah, no. Scoring in the game is totally different.
1: Is it?
0: Different than tennis.
1: Is it complicated? Totally is it different. Complicated?
2: People think it is because it sounds weird, but once you learn it, you get it.
1: That's okay.
2: Cool. But it is kind of weird.
1: I still would like you to take us pickleballing.
2: I would love to.
1: Okay.
2: And Amazon would apparently love it as well because
1: we have the stuff, right? Somebody sent us stuff.
0: We got all kinds of stuff. Yeah.
2: Oh, good.
0: Yeah, we got plenty of power.
2: You're not using my stuff.
5: Hey, Gary and Shannon, this is Bob in the IE.
1: Hi, Bob.
5: Great show. And you know what, Gary? If I could have a different nose, it'd be your nose.
1: Yeah, we're going to get a lot of that. People are going to do deep dives in
0: on
1: your
0: my nose.
1: Nose?
0: Great. That's fantastic. I can't wait.
1: We'll talk trending when we come back.
0: And noses.
1: Gary and Shannon.
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2: Another weather warning. I'm Jason Nathanson, live from the KFI 24-hour newsroom. A climate expert is issuing a dire warning about the apparent super El Nino strengthening in the Pacific Ocean.
7: Daniel Swain, a prominent climate scientist at UC Agriculture and Natural Resources, says based on what he's seeing now, he's officially concerned. Swain says the latest forecast models show increasingly high confidence in a very wet California winter. A global map from NOAA shows sea surface temperatures in the tropical Pacific have surged past 3 degrees Celsius above average. Swain says we've never seen an event this big before in the context of our rapidly warming climate, adding the warning lights are flashing. Daniel Martindale, KFI News.
8: She's just clearly not ready for prime time.
2: LA Mayor Bass says City Council Member Nithya Raman has shown more proof that she's not ready to be mayor.
4: Rahman's in a video with progressive influencer Ed Choi saying only you can stop fascist liars as a photo of Bass is shown. Choi also called LAPD Chief Jim McDonnell a fascist, and Rahman said she'd change leadership at LAPD if elected. Mayor Bass questioned that move, telling KFI the city's less than 2 years away from the biggest thing to happen in the city in over a generation, the Olympics.
8: It just shows that she's extremely naive and not ready to run the city.
4: The video with Rahman has been taken down. Her campaign says it was edited to add Bass's photo and that Rahman never used the phrase to describe Bass, Chief McDonnell, or LAPD officers. Amy King, KFI News.
2: Students at UCLA are planning a massive protest on the third anniversary of Hamas's attack on Israel.
9: Students from the group Justice for Palestine plan to mark the terror attack, which killed 1,200 people. The group says the protest today is intended to commemorate what it described as 3 years of escalated genocide in Palestine. Some people online have already said that they will be there to counter-protest. UCLA has been home to some major pro-Palestinian protests in the past, in which SWAT teams had to come in and clear camps from the center of campus using pepper spray and zip ties on vandals destroying college property. Jason Campidonia, KFI News.
2: That protest planned for noon today, so in about an hour. The LA City Council is putting the LAPD's license plate reader program on hold. Council members say they still have concerns about potential misuse of the technology, which uses AI to identify vehicles, license plates, pedestrians, and objects on streets and sidewalks. Plan calls for attaching license plate scanners to hundreds of streetlights around the city. The Board of Police Commissioners had previously approved the program. The Dodgers could eliminate the Braves today and advance to their third straight National League Championship Series. They won the game 3-1 with Kike Hernandez and Freddie Freeman both hitting home runs. It was the last game and strong pitching from Yoshinobu Yamamoto. Today, they're sending Tyler Glasnow to the mound. Game 4 starts at 3 p.m. Game 5, if necessary, would be at Dodger Stadium on Friday. The latest Friday movie sequel, one of 35 movies getting a tax credit to film in California. Governor Newsom announced the list today. The Michael Jackson movie sequel, also one of the films, along with movies from Warner Brothers, Paramount, Pixar, and more. We'll get a check on KFI traffic coming up. Look at the 210 next.
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2: SoCal weather from KFI today, sunny and hot. Highs again in the mid-90s to mid-100s. Maybe a little bit of a breeze this afternoon. Tonight, it'll be clear. Those lows, though, still hovering around 70 degrees. And tomorrow, sunny and hot again. But a little bit of relief. And then the bigger relief comes this weekend, hopefully. 82 right now in Seal Beach, 90 in Fullerton, 83 in Malibu, and 95 in Northridge. KFI traffic, there's a crash on the 210 in Arcadia.
10: It's on the 210 eastbound before you get to Baldwin Avenue. Still blocking the carpool and the left lane. It is a crawl from Allen Avenue. In Elysian Park on the 5 northbound connector to the 110. Got a stall in the left lane of that transition is going to be blocked. In Pomona on the 10 westbound before you get to Gary Avenue. Got a crash. They cleared it into that center divider area, but it's really slow through the area as well. Claremont, 210 westbound between Town and Fruit Street. They're cleaning up that spilled gravel. The two right lanes are still blocked. It's pretty heavy from Mountain Avenue. In Ontario, on the 10 westbound, right after the 15, got a stall, and it looks like that's going to be blocking the left lane. In Rubidoux, 60 westbound between Rubidoux Boulevard and Valley Way, got that semi-fire. Only the carpool lane is open, and it is stacked up from the 215-91, that Riverside interchange. In Riverside, on the 215 northbound before you get to Blaine Street, got a new accident involving a semi. Two left lanes are going to be blocked there. With Southern California's most accurate traffic reports, I'm Jenny Harmon.
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0: 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We're going to talk about the GLP-1 stigma. Also, I heard an ad for the first time for stuff you can take after you drop your GLP-1.
1: What do you
0: like
1: mean?
0: Even more medication?
1: What is that going to do?
0: It's going to curb your appetite. But I thought
1: that's what that does.
0: Yeah, man. I don't know. Maybe people find that the GLP-1 doesn't agree with them. They find other side effects.
1: There's a lot of people trying to cash in on GLP-1 using things that happen to you. Like, okay, now you've lost the weight. Well, now you need this, or you need this, or you need that to give yourself more. You know, whatever it is you're lacking.
0: Right.
1: I don't know what it is, but I've seen a lot of advertisements like, you know, the Now What supplement.
0: We also talked about the movie Digger, of course, with Tom Cruise, and how it absolutely stunk up the box office. But there are still people claiming that this is the greatest movie made in the 21st century.
1: Well,
0: you
1: said that was going to happen. You said that there would be, if this many people hate it, there's going to be a small percentage of people who claim it is the finest masterpiece Hollywood has ever done.
0: And that strange, it's almost the Rotten Tomatoes phenomenon where you've got critics who, not all the critics like it, and this isn't necessarily the exact term, but the influencers that may or may not have been receiving checks.
1: Oh yeah, there's a lot of influencers that are just paid to say they like something when they don't. It's silly.
0: What?
1: But yeah, art brings out the contrarians in all of us, right?
0: Yeah.
1: If somebody loves it, somebody else has got to hate it, and vice versa.
0: What else is going on?
2: Time for What's Happening.
1: Krista Pike, the woman that Tennessee tried to kill a couple times, is conscious and speaking. This was the death row inmate who went through that failed execution in Tennessee last week. They say she is conscious and speaking from her hospital bed, Now What? We mentioned this. We talked about it on True Crime Tuesday. Her attorneys say that she continues to receive critical medical care. Her prognosis remains unclear. And at a minimum, they expect a long recovery. Despite the severe damage they say she endured to her arms, she is still handcuffed and shackled to the bed.
0: Okay, so arms is interesting, the term, because if you're going to do an IV, which is the way this was supposed to be applied, and you blow through one vein and it goes into the muscle, which is apparently what happened, you almost always would have a backup IV either in the other arm or a different location. So and I don't know if they've even concluded this yet, did they just blow through both of the veins? Was it bad administration of the needle in the first place?
1: Well, the state's prison chief has been fired. Well, they say he'll resign. All the scheduled executions in the state have been canceled. There's going to be a third-party review of the botched execution. A lot of cover-our-ass, post-haste behavior going on. And then, of course, her attorneys have filed a motion requesting all evidence related be preserved. This thing will... lawsuit, lawsuit, lawsuit. It'll go... I don't know what happens to her. Like, and how wild is that for her? You know, she kills someone as a teenager, and when your hormones are going crazy and you think this girl is trying to hook up with your boyfriend, she kills her. I'm not excusing it. I'm just saying she's 50 now.
0: Yeah.
1: The prefrontal cortex has been developed. The hormones have left, and now they tried to kill her twice and she's still alive. That's a bizarre life.
0: In Texas, lawyers are trying to ask a judge to stay in execution of a guy named Jamal Howard. He was accused of shooting and killing a convenience store clerk many years ago. But that was in the state of Texas. Now, the lawyers are saying they're going to use pentobarbital for this execution in Texas, and the botched execution in Tennessee should at least cause the court to stay the execution. We'll see. Today, October 7th, obviously the 3 years after Hamas militants launched their assault on southern Israel, 1,200 people killed, 250 others taken hostage. The resulting war in Gaza that has killed tens of thousands of Palestinians as well. All of that started on October 7th, and they're doing remembrances throughout the state of Israel today.
1: Dodgers back in action today. Is that correct?
0: Yes.
1: Seal this thing up, move on. I think that all Dodger fans want the Brewers Padres to go the distance, wear whoever out, wear whoever's going to last out. Wear them out.
0: Wear them
1: get
0: out.
1: Get tired. Be tired for when the Dodgers take them on.
0: Funny to watch Kike Hernandez in October. Heartbreaking if you're not a Dodgers fan, but you can be a Kike Hernandez fan without being a Dodger fan, I think. He plays the game. Yeah. He has an absolute blast. He has a lot of fun playing the game. It's fun to watch him and rise to the occasion when he's been mediocre at other times. They beat the Braves last night 3-1. And like you said, all four division series will actually continue today. Dodgers Braves will be at 3:00. Guardians White Sox are on before that. Rays Yankees at 5, and then Brewers Padres at 7.
1: All right. The Dow falls 400 points. We'll tell you why. Everything else going on in Washington as well when we return, and your chance at $1,000. Jason Nathanson is in the KFI 24-hour newsroom.
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3: 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There's a semi-fire on the 60 in Rubidoux.
4: It's on the 60 westbound right after Rubidoux Boulevard, and right now they just opened another lane. So the carpool lane and the left lane are now open. Those are the only ones open, and you're going to be stacked up from before the Riverside interchange. Also in Riverside on the 215 northbound before you get to Blaine Street, still working on an accident there. They just opened up a couple more lanes. The carpool lane is the only one that's going to be closed. It is stacked up from the Moreno Valley interchange. In Indio on the 10 westbound between Dillon over to about the 86. We've got a crash. It's in the center divider. Well, no, they're saying now only the center divider area is open here. This is on the 10 westbound at Dillon Road, an overturned semi. They're getting you through in that center divider. And in Claremont, they're still cleaning up that gravel spill. 210 westbound at Town Avenue. Two right lanes are going to be shut down there. With Southern California's most accurate traffic reports, I'm Jenny Harmon.
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15: Today after 5 o'clock on the John Cobalt Show, John McKinney. He's one of the best deputy district attorneys, and now he's running to be Los Angeles City Attorney. He'll be in studio after 5 o'clock on the John Cobalt Show.
1: 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Because Krista Pike's attorneys are holding a press conference after the recent court hearing there in Tennessee, and they can't ever put this woman to death.
0: Well, I wonder what one of the attorneys just said, that her first words when she woke up were, "Where am I and who are you?" So if the last thing she remembers is, "I'm about to die." And then she regains consciousness.
1: Oh my gosh.
0: Like, what is that?
1: Yeah.
0: And again, like you said, there's not a defense for this woman's monstrous actions when she took someone else's life. It's the unbelievable situation that the state of Tennessee and she find themselves in.
1: Well,
0: right now.
1: Now the attorneys are going to try to maximize damages. And they're going to try to maximize the damage done to her to get that money.
0: Which is what because we're a litigious society, yes, but I don't think any judge anywhere in the state of Tennessee and anywhere farther up is going to be like, yeah, she deserves money for this. What she deserves is, I think is the most likely outcome based on whatever the law is in Tennessee, she just gets life without parole. I mean, she goes back to prison and she gets life without parole.
1: It's going to be real interesting to watch this. And
0: who plays
1: exactly
0: her
1: what
0: in the
1: happens.
0: Movie? Sorry. The movie.
1: Yeah.
0: What an awful movie.
16: I mean, that line right there is very cinematic that she said when she woke up.
0: Yeah.
1: Right.
16: I'm saying Amy Adams. I'm looking at pictures right now.
1: Oh, yeah, yeah, yeah. Good call. You should be a casting director.
16: Ooh.
1: If this thing doesn't work out.
16: We'll see.
1: Something to fall back on, Jason.
16: I'll go check out job listings.
0: It's time for Swamp Watch.
2: Now is your
0: Oh, also, we got money. You want to do money first instead?
1: Yeah.
0: That's a great idea. Let's do money instead.
1: Yeah.
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0: Again, the keyword, Bills, it's going to go on that website. And then you want to keep an eye on your phone, because you're going to get a phone call from a number you might not recognize. That's how they're going to end up giving you that $1,000. All right. Now it's time for Swamp Watch.
18: I'm a politician, which means I'm a cheat and a liar. And when I'm not kissing babies, I'm stealing their lollipops.
19: Here we go.
20: The real problem is that our leaders are dumb.
21: The other side never quits.
22: Dumb. What are you doing in my swamp?
23: I'm not going anywhere.
24: So
25: that
24: dumb.
25: That is how you drain the swamp.
26: I can imagine what can be and be unburdened by what has been, you know?
27: Americans have always been gullible.
28: Act presidential.
27: But they're not stupid.
29: A political blunder is when a politician actually tells the truth.
30: Whether people voted for you or not.
31: Swamp Watch.
30: They're all counting on you.
0: A couple things going on. We mentioned that President Trump was holding court in the Oval Office today. He was discussing once again the Trump accounts. This is where kids of a certain young age can get up to $250 into an account that's theirs. It's theirs to invest. It's theirs for their parents to help them out so that they have a leg up financially by the time they turn 18. The president's also expected to travel to Texas once again. I think it's the third time in a month. Right now, Ken Paxton, the Republican Attorney General, is trailing James Tallarico, the Democrat, in that Senate race. And it's the latest event that the president has in Texas to try to salvage the red state that is Texas. Now, there's an interesting story about Ken Paxton. We've mentioned many times he is a flawed candidate, to say the very least. And he has been not divorced, but estranged from his wife for some time. He'd been cheating on her at least once. He's been traveling with his new girlfriend, even though he's still married. And there are a lot of problems that have followed Ken Paxton for some time.
1: What is this audio leak?
0: Oh, one of them was he said that the midterm Republican convention in Dallas did damage to Republican candidates in the state, and also said that the Iran war and gas prices are dragging down Republican candidates. And basically, he's laying the blame at the foot of the president.
1: He has raised a ridiculous amount of money in this quarter. $18 million in the third quarter.
0: Well, the president's political action committee has been spending hundreds of millions of dollars since Labor Day and hasn't really moved the polls. And that's one example. Ken Paxton's got all kinds of money and still trailing.
1: $9 million he raised in the second quarter, $18 million in the third quarter, and 160,000 unique donors.
0: He's cruising.
1: That has nothing to do with Ken Paxton. No mistake.
0: Oh, yeah. And like I said, he is a flawed candidate, but they do not want James Tallarico in the state of Texas.
1: And also the Ted Cruz effect. I mean, Ted Cruz has been stumping for him hard. Ted Cruz is going to run for president. It's showing the kind of sway and power he still has.
0: Well, Ken Paxton's estranged wife is still in the legislature in Texas. Her name is Angela Paxton, and she is still endorsing him. Now, she doesn't have to do anything. She doesn't have to throw her hat in that ring. She could say, I want nothing to do with his race or his political future. That is not what's going on. If you remember a few years ago, a process server trying to deliver a subpoena to Ken Paxton watched her drive him away from their home in a truck. Watch the wife. The next year, when Ken Paxton was, by the way, impeached, aired a bunch of different allegations of corruption about different affairs that he had had. She sat in the state Senate overhearing all of this while her husband was being impeached in front of her. She sat there through the whole thing. She later dismissed the whole thing as all a bunch of foolishness. He wasn't found guilty, by the way. And now she is urging voters in a new TV ad to back the entire Republican ticket, even as she's divorcing her husband and accusing him outwardly of adultery. She has tried with, I don't know if you could say with any success, but to try to build a political identity that's separate from him. And we don't know if it's going to, we don't know if it's going to be one of the things that will help push Ken Paxton over the top, because you could argue that he would frame it as something like, even the wife that I cheated on knows I'm a better candidate for Senate than James Tallarico.
1: Money rules the day. And she knows it, and he knows it. It doesn't matter. Their marriage be damned. That means nothing. It's all about how can I raise my platform? And like you said, she's trying to build her own political identity. And if she can help launch him into this seat, despite all of the dirty laundry, then she benefits as well.
0: We will see how these numbers go. We're less than a month away, obviously, from the November 3rd election. And the discussions now are not, are Republicans going to lose the House and Senate? Some of these discussions have become, how bad is it going to get for Republicans? If there's no turnaround when it comes to things like the Iran war, the price of gas, interest rates, if those things do not turn around, it could be worse. One guy says it's worse than 2006, which was a pretty disastrous time in George W. Bush's second term.
1: I do have a question. When she filed for divorce, she cited biblical terms or biblical grounds. Mm-hmm. Excuse me. What does that mean?
0: That he cheated on her.
1: Okay. I didn't know that that was a legal term, biblical grounds.
0: In Texas.
1: Is it? Okay.
0: Yeah.
1: And that in cheating, is, the Bible says, you know, this goes back to the commandments, right?
0: Thou shalt not commit adultery.
1: Right.
0: Yeah. I don't know why.
1: What other things could be biblical grounds, though? I mean, the Bible's got a lot of stuff in it. It could have been other things other than cheating, right?
0: Like eating shellfish?
1: Yeah. Just to name one other thing.
0: Well, yeah. Maybe he's got a lobster fetish. I don't know.
1: There's a lot going on there in the Bible.
0: Gary Shannon will continue. That's the first part, though. That's, you know, the second part's different. It's not.
1: No, Jesus. What did they eat at the supper? Do we know?
3: Chicken nuggets.
0: Probably. Well, we know they ate bread and wine.
1: That's a big table.
0: Big spread.
1: There's a lot of stuff on that table.
0: Fruits and figs and probably some.
1: No shellfish, though, huh?
0: No. They were all Jewish.
1: Oh, right. Okay.
0: I mean, that's.
3: Nuggets are kosher.
0: Nuggets are kosher. Yeah. But the shellfish is not a.
1: Dino nuggets?
3: Sure.
4: Hobby.
1: Oh, so good.
4: Dino nugs.
1: I love dino nugs.
0: Gary Shannon. Might continue. I don't know what's happening. Jason Nathanson is live in the KFI 24-hour newsroom.
5: A couple from Arcadia has pleaded not guilty to child abuse charges stemming from an investigation into a surrogacy scheme involving at least 21 kids.
6: This house could only be described as a house of horrors for these incredibly young children that had been brought to this house through this surrogacy process.
5: LA County DA Nathan Hochman says the case is horrific and the physical abuse, beating, and punishment the very young children got is despicable. Says the couple set up a surrogacy agency. They operated from their mansion and used that agency to hire surrogates throughout the U.S. A judge sided with Christina Pike's attorneys and ruled that evidence from her botched execution last week in Tennessee should be preserved. That from a hearing today, which just wrapped up. Pike is awake and speaking after being critically injured. At a news conference just now, her attorney said when she woke up, she said, quote, "Where am I and who are you?" Governor Newsom says President Trump owes you a refund.
7: During some recent NFL and college football games, the president has been taking out ads.
8: With you at my side, we will demolish the deep state. We will expel the warmongers from our government.
7: Turns out it's an old campaign ad that the Trump administration repurposed as a public service announcement and used taxpayer money to get the ads on national TV. President says he's going to start using MAGA Incorporated money to pay for more ads, but Newsom says that the millions that have already been spent should be refunded to taxpayers. Jason Campidonia, KFI News.
5: Meanwhile, President Trump says Trump accounts are bigger than expected. Speaking from the Oval Office today, he said the accounts are, quote, historic. While celebrating the launch of automatic enrollment for the investment accounts, newborns born between 2025 and 2028 will receive a $1,000 deposit into their account that'll be available to them once they turn 18. Most U.S. voters want more guardrails on artificial intelligence and say the federal government has fallen short on addressing its risks. That, according to a new Reuters Ipsos poll, which found that 57% of respondents think the Trump administration is not taking AI risks seriously enough. 54% also said the same of Congress. The AI concerns extended across party lines. A new law in California will allow some people to opt out of jury duty.
4: The law will allow residents 80 and older to permanently opt out of jury duty without documentation. The law goes into effect in 2028. The bill moved through the legislature with overwhelming support. Currently, some older adults seeking an exemption from jury service must first obtain documentation from a healthcare provider. The law does not prevent people 80 and older from serving on a jury if they choose to do so. Deborah Mark, KFI News.
5: And when the Super Bowl comes to LA next year, you'll be able to stream it on Disney Plus. Disney announced that the Valentine's Day game will be available to stream in addition to the broadcast on ABC and ESPN. SoCal weather from KFI today, sunny and hot with highs in the mid-90s to mid-100s. It's just hot. Maybe a light breeze this afternoon. Tonight, a little clear, lows still warm though, around 70, and tomorrow sunny and hot again. Right now, 81 in Long Beach, 89 in La Habra. Checking KFI traffic, there's a crash on the 215 in Riverside.

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1: It is October 7th, Elmer's birthday.
2: Yes, ma'am.
0: Guys, it was a Passover Seder. It was a Passover meal.
1: Oh, so that makes sense.
0: That makes more sense.
1: How come none of us knew that?
3: I'm the only Jew here.
0: Yeah, that's a good point.
1: Well, I was looking exactly at you when I said, how did none of us know that?
3: I failed my people.
1: Yeah, I'd say.
4: On October 7th of all days.
0: Jeez.
2: Well, explain it to us. What is that then?
4: So Passover would be, there would be a
1: unleavened
4: lamb,
1: bread.
4: A lamb shank.
1: Roasted lamb.
4: Matzah.
1: Probably a beef, a bean stew, excuse me.
4: A bean stew.
1: Yeah.
4: I don't remember a bean stew ever being part of the meal.
1: Cholent.
4: I don't even know what that is.
1: Well.
2: Which one's your favorite?
4: An egg. I like the egg.
1: Olives, maybe some dates.
4: We never have olives. Now we're just on Mediterranean.
1: Well, this was back when Jesus was around.
4: Yeah, that's true.
1: Because he was there.
0: Bitter herbs, the roasted lamb, the egg that you said. And a lot of what Passover Seder is, the ones that I've eaten, it's scripted eating.
1: Right.
0: Each one of the pieces on your plate represents something. And
1: right.
0: And then
1: matzo ball soup, it's not a meatball.
0: Correct.
4: It is kosher for Passover. So it's made out of the matzo meal.
1: The matzo meal.
4: Yeah. Formed into a ball. It's delicious. That's probably my favorite. My mom makes it great.
1: It's delicious. It doesn't look delicious, but it is delicious.
4: And also looks a lot like gefilte fish, which is
1: I've
0: never heard that sound out of you before.
4: Yeah. Like, you've never been with me on Passover, clearly. Next Passover, you're coming over to my
1: house. What kind of fish is involved? Is it like white fish?
4: Yeah, but it's like a chopped up mix of fish.
1: It sounds delicious.
4: No, it does.
1: Because you blend it with like spices and bread, right?
4: With a chunky jelly.
1: Oh.
4: There's nothing appealing texturally, visually. Also, but people do love it. It's just not my thing.
1: What's your favorite Jewish cuisine?
4: Well, I mean, are we talking like modern deli stuff? It's got to be pastrami.
1: Oh, I didn't know. That's my favorite, too.
0: They also did not have pastrami at Passover.
4: They didn't?
1: No. I don't think so. No.
4: Or the cured fish, like the lox.
1: A smoked fish?
2: What about
1: fish?
2: The lox?
1: Smoked fish.
4: I mean, bagels. That's
1: okay.
4: That's
1: gotcha. I'm into the modern Jewish cuisine as well.
4: Absolutely. Although the charoset, Passover.
1: What is that?
4: Like Gary said, everything symbolizes something.
1: Is so that the fruit situation?
4: That's it's the apples and I think maybe dates and walnuts chopped up.
0: Mm-hmm. A pebbly paste of fruits and nuts.
1: And you put that on the unleavened bread?
4: You put it on the matzah with a little horseradish.
1: Ooh, I like that.
4: You got spicy, you got sweet.
1: Yeah,
4: good stuff.
1: Now, you don't eat the whole day before this, right?
4: No, Passover is fine. You can eat. It's Yom Kippur that you're fasting.
1: Oh, okay.
4: Which we just had.
1: And what's the difference between Seder? What's Seder?
4: The Seder is Passover. Meal and the
1: whole
4: thing.
1: So you can do that every Sunday?
4: You do that just on Passover.
1: Oh. Well, great.
4: And Friday and Saturday is the Jew time. Sunday is for Christmas.
1: Just for the once a year?
4: Yes. The Passover.
1: And so you can't eat Friday or Saturday?
0: Wow.
4: So
0: we're
4: getting deep here. Passover's on whatever day that it falls on during the year.
1: So it could be Tuesday.
4: It could be any day.
1: Okay.
4: Right. Sunday is for football fans and Christians. Nothing to do with the Jews.
1: Got it. Sunday's nothing to do with the Jews.
4: Correct.
1: Got it. That's very helpful.
0: Next

0: year's Passover is on April 21st.
1: Ah, okay.
2: Does it say what day that is?
0: No, it does not.
3: Now, when you said Friday and Saturday, then what's the significance there?
2: That's Shabbat. That's for the Jews on a weekly basis.
3: Got you. Okay, so Shabbat's the dinner that I can see people having every week, and that's on Saturday.
2: Where do you see them having? Are you looking in people's homes?
3: What's going Real on? Housewives of New York City.
2: Oh, okay. There you go.
0: That's a Wednesday, J-Nat.
2: Thank you. Good
0: April
2: to know.
0: 21st.
2: Okay.
3: But Shabbat you can do every week.
2: Correct.
3: Okay.
2: Every
3: and
2: Friday
3: people
2: night.
3: Do that. Every Friday night.
2: Yes.
3: Okay.
2: And thus ends Rabbi Nathanson's Jew talk.
3: I feel like I've come a long way. Thank you, Jason.
2: Here to help.
4: Thanks, Jason.
0: Can Jews play football?
3: Stop it.
4: Basketball.
2: All right. We don't have a lot of representation in either.
0: So. I love your curiosity to learn, though.
2: I love that.
3: You never want to stop being curious.
2: Nope.
3: And you think you know too much to be curious. Mm. You don't.
4: Stay learning.
3: That's right.
4: Mm-hmm. Yeah.
0: You can have some tarosa.
3: There's a lot of people that pretend to know what Passover and Shabbat are, and I don't want to be one of them. Good. I'd like to just be honest about my ignorance and learn a little bit as I go.
2: That's a good quality. A lot of people don't ask questions.
3: Thank you.
2: Or they feel embarrassed. Questions.
0: Happy birthday, Elmer.
2: Good for Thank both you. Of you.
4: Yeah.
0: Gary and Shannon will continue. Jason Nathanson has an update in the KFI 24-hour newsroom.
2: Here's the latest. Not ready for primetime ramen. That's what LA Mayor Bass is saying about her opponent in the mayor's race. And it's costing a lot to fix California's utility lines. We'll check traffic on the 10 coming up next.
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2: 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It's hot, 90s and 100s, warm tonight as well. Should cool down this weekend. 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There's a wreck on the 10 in Colton.
6: It's on the 10 westbound right after Rancho Avenue. New accident. They are getting that to the shoulder. Also in Colton, 215 southbound before I get to Washington. Some wood debris is blocking the carpool and the left lane. In Riverside, 215 northbound before you get to Blaine Street. They did get that crash pushed into the center divider area, but it's still a slow ride from Eucalyptus. Then on the 60 westbound from the 215 to Rubidoux Boulevard, you got one lane closed for some Caltrans work, and it's still slow in Rubidoux because of that semi-fire. 60 westbound between Rubidoux Boulevard and Valley Way had a semi on fire. They're still working on this. Only the carpool and the left lane are going to be open there. With Southern California's most accurate traffic reports, I'm Jenny Harmon.
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0: 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If you are a weight loss company, GLP-1 is your bailiwick right now. This is how you're making money. And some of these GLP-1 companies are offering things that have nothing to do with weight loss. Noom is one of those, N-O-O-M. On their app, not only does it ask you to log in your meal and your exercise and all of that, it asks you to do things like look at this painting, go for a walk, do things that are not necessarily physical exercise or, you know, weight loss, or being so conscious of your weight loss all the time, because they acknowledge if one of the reasons you're on a weight loss drug in the first place is because you're constantly thinking about weight, that's going to be sort of the dragon that's eating its own tail kind of thing, or the snake that's eating its own tail. It's a never ending cycle that you get yourself into.
1: I have a psychological question.
0: Is this about Passover?
1: No.
0: Okay.
1: I did have a question about Passover in terms of music, though. Is there music that's played?
0: No.
1: Okay. if you have that food noise, they call it, in your head your whole life, right? Where you're just constantly worried about food, or you want food, or you're, you know, anxious about food and all that stuff, and you remove that. They say that GLP-1s reduce that food noise or remove it entirely. Is there something else that crops up is there an obsession that crops up? Is that part of your personality, or is that just like brain chemistry that is altered because of the drug?
0: You could probably say that for some people, it is just part of the personality and it would be replaced with something else. But that's one of the aspects of GLP-1s that I think people have, that I know that people have talked about, is losing appetite. Is not the right word. Losing the same rewards that they would get from specific things. Obviously, food is the thing that most people are using the GLP-1s for, but there have been other people have talked about casual drug use has gone down. Drinking has gone down simply because they don't have the appetite for it anymore. They don't get the same reward from it that they would have previously. The other story, and there were a couple of different stories that came out recently regarding the best way to keep the weight off after you stop using a GLP-1. Because now we're in the place where GLP-1s, in a study sense, have been used for about 10 years, but in a much more commercial sense, they've been available for a lot of people, say, over the last 4 or 5 years. And there's a published study in Obesity Science and Practice where they followed a very small study, but they followed three different groups of people. One of them got usual but regular care, nutrition, exercise, lifestyle counseling, all of it left up to a doctor. Another one used an app, which would talk about tracking your diet, your exercise, and your weight. And then the third received medically tailored meals delivered to their homes. And they said the usual care group had regained about 11% of their body weight. The people who did it on the app gained about 4%. And then the medically tailored meal group only got about 3.5%. Regained about 3.5%. So there's something to be said about the losing the GLP-1, the suppression of your food noise, again, to use your term, is hard to fight by yourself. But if you had somebody making medically tailored meals specifically for you, your body type, and your problems.
1: Well, I think everybody knows that. It's why you look at celebrities and you think, oh, well, they've got a lot of time. They can work out and they've got money, so they can have these meals tailored to them. You know what I mean? Like a lot of the food problems people get into is just time and accessibility. And I don't have time to make my food, or I've got the kids, I'm running the kids to all these places. I don't have time to be at home and make a well-balanced meal. I got to grab whatever we can grab when we can grab it.
0: The easier foods are the ones that are less nutritious.
1: Unfortunately, sometimes that's true.
0: M&Ms are really easy.
1: Hey, how dare you?
0: Sorry. Monks and Merrill up next. We'll see you tomorrow. Stay dry, everybody.
1: Blessings.
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4: L.A. Mayor Fascist Fight. I'm Jason Nathanson, live from the KFI 24-hour newsroom. L.A. City Councilwoman Nithya Raman has been criticized over a video suggesting L.A. Mayor Bass is a fascist. Raman joined progressive influencer Ed Choi on a video saying, "Only you can stop fascist liars." Then a photo of Mayor Bass pops up. The mayor tells KFI it shows Raman is, quote, "not ready for prime time."
5: I doubt that she even understands what the word means, its historical significance.
4: Choi also called LAPD Chief Jim McDonnell a fascist, and Raman said she would change the leadership in the department if she's elected mayor. A couple from Arcadia have pleaded not guilty to abusing nearly two dozen surrogate-born children.
6: 39-year-old Sylvia Zhang and 66-year-old Guo Jun Xuan housed 21 children at their home in an environment Hockman describes as nothing short of absolute physical abuse, beatings, and punishment on a daily basis.
7: We are absolutely convinced that we will prove these charges beyond a reasonable doubt.
6: Sharon Reardon, KFI News.
4: It's costing nearly $1 billion to fix underground utility lines in California.
8: A new report says more than $990 million a year, or $2.7 million every day, is spent to repair buried water, power, internet, natural gas, and other utility lines. The report from Common Ground Alliance says it's more than $83 billion nationwide, which is nearly three times more than previously believed. There were more than 7,200 reports of damaged underground lines last year in California, which can result in service outages for 911, business interruptions, property damage, and even injuries and death. Florida led all states with more than $4 billion in damage repair costs for underground lines. Michael Crozier, KFI News.
4: Former LA school superintendent Austin Buettner is suing his insurance company, alleging the company hasn't done enough to properly fix his home following the Palisades fire.
9: Our house today is a toxic waste dump.
4: Buettner tells NBC4's home sustained extensive smoke damage in the fire last year, and tests show elevated levels of several toxic metals, including arsenic and lead.
9: The dirt, the ash, the soot, this thick, everywhere.
4: He says his insurance company, Chubb, is only offered to pay a fraction of what's needed for repairs. Student loan borrowers have more time to reduce their interest rate.
10: They now have until the end of the year to enroll into auto pay and have their interest rate reduced by 1%. The original deadline was September 30th, but the U.S. Department of Education extended it to give borrowers more time to enroll. The rate reduction will last through June of 2028. Borrowers already using AutoPay receive a 0.25% discount, so the new reduction adds 0.75%. Nearly 2 million borrowers have enrolled since the rate reduction was announced this summer. Deborah Mark, KFI News.
4: And close to $500 million is up for grabs with tonight's Powerball jackpot. No one hit the big one Monday night, pushing tonight's prize up to $485 million. The Mega Millions jackpot is also growing since no one won that in last night's drawing. The jackpot goes up to $364 million for the drawing next Friday. SoCal weather from KFI today. It's hot, sunny, and hot. Highs again in the mid-90s to mid-100s. A little breezy maybe tonight or later this afternoon. Tonight, clear, lows around 70. Tomorrow, sunny and hot again, but we're gradually, slowly cooling down just a little bit and should be much cooler by the weekend. Right now, it's 92 degrees in Mission Viejo, 85 in Costa Mesa, 93 in Arcadia, and 95 in Calabasas. Checking KFI traffic, there's a crash on the 210 in Glendora.
11: 210 westbound right at Sunflower Avenue. Just got a report of a new accident. They're holding the carpool and the two left lanes, just about to get this over to the shoulder, but it's causing a backup on the 210 as well as the 57 northbound. As you're coming up on the 210, you're going to see some slowing from San Dimas Avenue. In Rubidoux, still working on this one. 60 westbound between Rubidoux Boulevard and Valley Way. Had a semi on fire and only the carpool and left lane are open. Your 60 is stacked up all all the way from the Moreno Valley Interchange. Your best alternate, you can take the 215, go north, and then take the 10 west. And I never say this, but the 91 westbound is moving a lot better as well. Also in Indio on the 10 westbound at Dillon Road, got a crash, and only the center divider area is over. That's an overturned semi. Costa Mesa, 405 southbound before Harbor, got a crash, scooting over to the right shoulder. And in Downey, you got Caltrans work 5 southbound between the 605 and Florence. The right lane is going to be shut down. With Southern California's most accurate traffic reports, I'm Jenny Harmon.
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25: 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You know, you and I don't think we mentioned it on the air. Off the air, I said, did you see they're doing another investigation into the Lineage warehouse? And I thought that was really bizarre that they would do that.
24: Yeah, it was breaking during our show yesterday. I was seeing all the TV stations here.
25: But we already had an investigation into the Lineage fire, didn't we?
24: Well, now they've got to figure out the origin of the fire. There's a lot of different investigations.
25: Well, they said that the origin was inconclusive, but was there criminal activity perhaps during the cleanup? This is from NBCLA.
27: The information is still limited. We still don't know what this investigation was about, if the investigators that were here this morning took anything with them. But what we do know is that this agency is in charge of protecting communities from toxic substances, and that they can establish enforcement options on communities, special enforcement actually on companies like this one, if they feel like it needs to be done.
25: Now, why are you making fun of her?
24: Why would you clip that?
25: That's what was available from NBC.
24: There are other stations, other live hits. She did.
25: She's very talented.
24: Of course she is. We all stumble.
25: Right. I didn't pick that out. It's just part of the package.
27: Now, we got surveillance video from a warehouse across the street that shows several cars pulling into the Lineage facility around 7:30 this morning. DTSC, the agency, confirms its investigators were on the site as part of an investigation, but they have not yet told us what their investigation is related to.
25: Oh, DTSC is the Department of Toxic Substances Control Office.
24: So this seems like an investigation into the origin of the origin. Was there some bad stuff going on before the ignition even took place, regardless of how that happened?
25: Yeah, and they also take a look at to see if there was any sort of hazardous waste afterward. Remember, the residents of Boyle Heights kept saying that they had breathing issues. They monitored the air, and they said that there was ammonia at a higher level in the air. So now they're going to look into that. And I guess try to determine if Lineage was maybe operating with toxic substances that they weren't supposed to be operating with, or if they were operating with those substances in a manner that created a risk that was unnecessary.
24: And what if that doesn't have anything to do with the fire? Why this retroactive investigation? Why this punitive measure?
25: Well, I think it does have to do with the fire. Think of it this way. Imagine you've got a restaurant. You've got a lot of beautiful restaurants around you. You know, it's one thing that LA still has is a few decent restaurants downtown, right?
24: Fewer every day, unfortunately.
25: But there are some.
24: Yes.
25: And they've got that that rating. The health department says you get an A, you get to keep doing your thing. But then let's suppose that you've got a food poison outbreak at a restaurant that had been cleared and it got it. So then they're going to start doing an investigation into it, and they're going to figure out if, even though the public health department in the past had inspected them and everything seemed fine, there's this outbreak of food poisoning. They're going to take a look back and see, okay, did something go wrong? Did you change your practices? Was there something that was missed? And I think similarly with this Lineage thing, Lineage had passed inspections in the past, and yet after this fire hits, now there's harm to the community. So they're going to take a look back and they're going to say, okay, did you do everything right? And if not, because there was harm done, maybe you are liable criminally.
24: Yeah, they even had the LA County DA's office
25: right
24: on scene of this thing. You know, what irritates me about this, I don't mean to be a corporate shill on behalf of Lineage. If they did something wrong, let the cards fall. Mm-hmm. Is it the cards or the chips?
25: Let the chips fall where they may.
24: Let the chips fall where they may.
25: Yeah.
24: Okay, no big deal. No skin off my backside. But
25: indeed,
24: the problem here for me is that it actually shows that LA City government can work and can mobilize when it wants to, when it feels electoral or communal pressure. For some reason, this constituency has been treated with urgency, immediacy, soft velvet gloves, and it's been that way from the beginning. With how much stuff can we get from these companies for this community? There's legislation in Sacramento. There's legislation at the county.
25: Right.
24: There's legislation at City Hall. Then everything's cleared. All the dump, the smell is gone. But the city's trying to stop the rebuild, and now a criminal investigation is underway.
25: I think we have to separate those things, because I agree with you that the political willpower seemed to be there in the moment. But here we are, what, 3.5-4 months later, and now we're getting into the criminal investigation.
24: Well, everything had to be cleared.
25: I agree. I guess the question is, would we have a criminal investigation had there not been such an uproar over the first few months after this disaster hit?
24: Yeah, I don't think so. That's what I'm saying. I'm saying that of all of the problems facing various corners of Los Angeles, mm-hmm. notwithstanding the fire in Pacific Palisades,
25: yeah,
24: I don't feel like you saw this type of mobilization, this type of urgency.
25: Is it because of the fire in the Palisades that we see this mobilization and urgency during an election year?
24: I think mostly yes.
25: Yeah.
24: And then the election year is here too. I've said this before, since the Palisades fire, the local governments have tried to look like they're on top of every little thing that's coming. A severe weather. They've had multiple El Nino press conferences.
25: I was just going to say that. Well, we have a segment coming up later in the show where Karen Bass says the crews are actively clearing storm basins and drainage systems, reinforcing hillsides that are susceptible to debris flow, wildfire burn scars in particular.
24: A functioning government is doing these things already. A functioning government is responsive and prepared anytime a disaster strikes.
25: But let me make the argument, though, that there was a lesson learned. And while they were unprepared for the Palisades, they learned, oh, we better get our act together. And now they're actually trying to get their act together. Could I make that argument that, yes, they are the Palisades was an absolute mess, the way it was handled, the way it was prepared, the way it was all of that stuff. But as a result of that, Boyle Heights got the attention that they needed. El Nino is getting the attention it needs right now. You know, because of the Palisades, they did learn their lesson instead of repeating the same sins of the past.
24: Yeah, I think with this specific issue, the Boyle Heights fire, we'll have to see how this criminal investigation plays out. Who are they targeting? Is it fair? Or is this politically motivated?
25: Do you think it's all a show?
24: I don't know that these various agencies would show up for a show.
25: Would we if not for everything else in the drama around it, would we even know? Because this was such a high profile thing, is that why we're hearing about a criminal investigation? Whereas, had this been dealt with more expediently and other disasters dealt with more expediently, it wouldn't even make a news headline.
0: No, I think it would have still been in the news if a company in Southern California was being investigated criminally by these specific agencies. If the LA County DA's office had shown up, it may have just been a blurb.
25: Have you ever heard of the California Department of Toxic Substances Control?
0: It doesn't surprise me that it exists, I'll tell you that.
25: No, but I had never heard of them before.
0: No.
25: So I guess that's kind of my point. Like, the only reason we're hearing about it is because of the overwhelming, sometimes performative response to the Boyle Heights fire.
0: I wonder why this investigation takes place after all the evidence has been moved.
1: I do have a clip from Lineage, if y'all are interested.
25: Yes, please, Jesse, go ahead. Yeah, that's really good stuff.
27: Actually, on companies like this one, if
0: yeah,
25: but some professional broadcasters right there. That's what professional broadcasting sounds like, Michael.
0: Yeah, I'm not sure that's true. I think about here we go talking homelessness again. We're going to talk about more of this coming up. The biggest crisis facing LA is obviously homelessness. I think that's indisputable. I mean, you can argue about the rebuild in the Palisades. That's a very specific part of the city.
25: Top three, but I think you
0: citywide, and I talk about it, yeah. The homelessness, they are the cause of so much chaos, yeah. So much destruction of businesses, fear among residents, and fires and the expenditure of city resources. Mm-hmm. You don't get that kind of response. I asked Mayor Bass that when she sat here. It's like, why am I not seeing the Boyle Heights response applying to everything? And I don't feel like she answered that. Mm. I don't think Nithya Raman can answer that.
25: No,
0: like,
25: I agree.
0: Where is that urgency all the time? It makes no sense to me. And I guess I've got a little bit of an answer, unfortunately, to share with our listening audience, because we've got these DSA members who obstruct a lot of stuff. Coming up a little bit later, we'll talk a bit about how they're obstructing enforcement of the removal of homeless camps. But before we get into that, boy, oh boy, did the words get a little harsher between Raman and Bass. Did Nithya Raman suggest that Karen Bass is a fascist? She appeared in this video with an influencer. She's promised to fire the police chief, and a big picture of Karen Bass's face shows up as she and the influencer say, "Stop lying, fascist." You're going to hear about this as Monks and Merrill rolls on a Wednesday. Let's get over to Deborah Mark in the KFI 24-hour newsroom.
10: Here is the latest. Well, you stole my thunder. LA City Councilwoman Nithya Raman has been criticized over that video that Michael was just talking about. LA County has opened an investigation into how the state's FAIR plan handled claims from the Palisades and Eaton fires. We will have more at the bottom of the hour from your Toyota Dealers Traffic Center. We make it easy back to the 60 in Rubidoux.
11: This has been a mess for quite some time now. On the 60 westbound between Rubidoux Boulevard and Valley Way, had a semi-fire. Only the carpool and left lane are open. Your 60 westbound is stacked up all the way from the Moreno Valley interchange. Your best alternate, 10 westbound or even the 91 westbound. In Anaheim Hills, on the 91 west before you get to Lakeview, got a stalled pickup truck. It's going to be blocking the left lane of the main line. In Glendora, 210 west at Sunflower Avenue, trying to get a crash cleared from the carpool and the two left lanes. And in Indio, 10 westbound between Dillon Road and the 86, got a crash with an overturned semi. The center divider is the only way you're going to get through that one. With Southern California's most accurate traffic reports, I'm Jenny Harmon.
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25: 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Winners are going to be contacted by phone, and it could come from a number you don't recognize. 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
24: Yeah, I think we get it.
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24: It is KFI AM 640 live everywhere on the iHeartRadio app. Monks and Merrill, Wednesday, another hot one. But I think this is the last really hot one. Tomorrow's hot.
25: Don't say things like that.
24: But it's lower 90s. And then the temperatures start to fall after that. I even saw a forecast that said possible rain on Sunday.
25: I did too.
24: I also saw an image that Hurricane Rachel is still out there, and maybe...
25: She's circling back around. Oh, my. Yeah, rain on Sunday and Monday, according to the Weather Channel.
24: So that might be Rachel's doing, as she blows across the
0: the land.
25: In fact, oh, they're showing a high struggling to hit 70 by Monday.
0: Oh, I can't wait.
25: That's still a ways out. That could change a lot by between now and then.
0: Oh, we've earned it.
25: I agree.
0: But we've made it to the finish line. This is it. It is nasty out there today. I mean, it was hot as soon as you get up this morning. It's hot right now. But this is it. We'll get through today.
25: Okay.
0: And then we'll be fine.
25: All right.
0: But will Nithya Raman get through this? Of course she will. Because does this really matter to the majority of LA voters? I'm not sure. She's taking heavy fire over a campaign video that has since been deleted.
25: But it was not a campaign video.
0: It was an appearance with an influencer. And what we need clarity on, you're right, I should hedge this.
25: Yeah.
0: She is paying some influencers. That is a new thing that campaigns are doing. I'm not sure if that's what this was, but she was appearing with an influencer and she was willing to say a pretty controversial line in unison with him. And that line is, only you can stop fascist liars.
8: Only you can stop fascist liars.
13: Los Angeles has become extremely fascist, especially because Karen Bass appointed...
25: I mean, it's just an opinion.
0: Let him
25: position
0: let,
25: like
0: let
25: a
0: this
25: premise,
0: guy
25: right?
0: cook for a moment okay. because it is crazy.
13: Jim McDonnell as the chief of police. I wanted to know, especially for the immigrant community that's watching, what is your plan to defascistize this city?
16: I think there's a lot that we can do to make sure our LAPD is actually protecting people instead of protecting ICE on our streets, as we saw happen. I think that starts with a culture shift from the very top and new leadership in the department. I don't believe that Chief McDonald has met this moment.
25: That buzz, by the way, was an image of Chief McDonald's face with a big X that then just hit over it. Okay, so which became part of the controversy.
16: In the department, I don't believe that Chief McDonald has met this moment. And I will make sure that we are appointing a police chief who can really respond to the needs that immigrant Angelenos have and that every resident of Los Angeles has.
25: Oh, crap.
16: But also, we can do better at responding to protests. People are exercising their First Amendment rights to protest this federal government, and LAPD under this police chief and under this mayor has tear gas protesters.
25: The influencer at that point pointed to himself like he was,
0: yeah,
25: that's right,
0: yeah,
25: I was a victim
0: I got it
25: of
0: too.
25: That.
16: Something that they weren't even doing in 2020. And that needs to end. We need to be able to make sure that we can keep neighborhoods safe while still ensuring that people have their First Amendment rights to protest secure here in this city. That is possible to do, and I will do that as your mayor.
8: Only you can stop fascist liars.
0: Okay.
25: All right. You were actually tear gassed at that protest.
0: Yeah. Well, there was one ICE protest downtown outside the Federal Detention Center,
25: right.
0: The Roy Ball building. And I was tear gassed by federal. I think either National Guard or some federal law enforcement.
25: So not LAPD.
0: Not LAPD. They famously were not there on the scene at the time. This is what I was talking about. This outlines her priorities for law enforcement so plainly, and it's so frightening because she's talking about the LAPD's reaction to protesters. That is a top priority for her approach to the LAPD. Now, look, we all love the First Amendment. Yes, protest whatever you want. Obviously, I prefer a permit.
25: Of course.
0: But protest however you want until it gets nasty and violent. And that's what they always leave out. It's not like the LAPD rides in on their horses and starts firing these rubber bullets, dispersing the crowd with tear gas for the heck of it. It's usually after the crowd has become violent. And this city is full of professional protesters.
25: True.
0: That love any, if it was Palestine a couple of years
25: cause
0: ago, ICE now, they want to go down there. And their main passion isn't the issue. It's antagonizing the LAPD. I've seen it up close and personal. Yeah. They got me tear gassed last summer.
25: They're cause whores, right?
0: Completely. They have nothing else going on in their lives.
25: Yeah.
0: So it is bad when LAP does it because we end up paying for it. It becomes a liability if they hurt somebody.
25: And then they settle every lawsuit.
0: Millions of dollars we're paying out because of it. It does require an exorbitant level of restraint.
25: So this video was posted, and all of a sudden, she called the guy and said, can you take that down? We're getting backlash because we called the mayor and the police chief fascists.
0: Yeah. I mean, look, we do throw the word fascist around a lot in American politics.
25: Not usually to a liberal Democrat like
0: Occasionally
25: Karen Bass.
0: It comes from, you have conservatives who might call a liberal leader a fascist.
25: But they're just using that as a name, not an actual identity.
0: Well, I think fascism probably has an actual definition.
25: I don't think they're using it accurately.
0: Precisely.
25: Yeah.
0: It's a code word, and it's not
25: accurate. It's a dog whistle.
0: Yeah. I mean, Karen Bass has not been a very good mayor.
25: Agreed.
0: I'm comfortable saying that.
25: Yeah.
0: She does want the police department to have more police. Yeah. She does want most of the laws to be enforced.
25: Yeah.
0: And she does want homeless people off the street. Nithya Rama doesn't support any of that.
25: No.
0: And that's something that you have to consider as a voter in Los Angeles that I don't think we talked about enough. The mayor picks the police chief.
25: Let me push back just a little bit here. Nithya Rama in the past said she wants to defund the police. Then she was asked about that position. She said that she's evolved. This doesn't sound like an evolution to me. But if we look at her votes, she has voted for things like expanding the police department, adding more cops to the streets. So which Nithya Rama are we getting, I guess?
0: You never know with her. She doesn't really stand for anything.
25: Okay.
0: Especially on, you hear all of her priorities there. The main thing
25: those are the priorities she's telling that audience. But when she goes to vote, she has voted to approve for more police budget.
0: It's not a message to her constituents in Sherman Oaks who may be the victims of burglaries, how we're going to better prevent crime and respond to crimes when they've happened and make sure that they're prosecuted in the aftermath.
25: And more cops in the street.
0: Let's make sure that the dirty professional protesters in Los Angeles are not hit in the face with rubber bullets after antagonizing the LAPD and shutting down the freeway. That's her top priority. When it comes to police, you heard it right there. That's a scary, scary thing to think about. And she absolutely will fire Jim McDonnell.
25: And she said so.
0: I'm not endorsing him either. I want to hear a better argument about it. And I also want to hear a better argument about the police budget, because it is true that the police is the most expensive department in Los Angeles. They haven't suffered. Nonstop. It's sued nonstop for their behavior in many instances. And it has not suffered, even though they're low on officers, it has not suffered the way other services that we depend on in Los Angeles have. So I want to hear the conversation, but I don't hear it from her in a smart way.
16: As your mayor,
8: only you can stop fascist liars.
0: I mean, is Karen Bass a fascist liar? She is to the far left in Los Angeles.
25: She is to the far left, yeah. That's kind of her hangup, though, right? The right doesn't like her. The far left doesn't like her. So
0: what she has to do, she
25: narrows her.
0: She has to lock in the moderate voters who say, no, not Nithya. She has to lock in the conservative or the Spencer Pratt voters who say, not Nithya.
25: Yeah.
0: Let's just keep on this old broken horse. Let's limp her on back to the stables.
25: Incredible. Hey, you keep hearing that homelessness requires compassion and housing and outreach, but somebody refusing to help that help, what do we do then? LA is fighting over whether the city should make it easier to say, you can't stay here. And one candidate for mayor, I'll let you guess which one, is right in the middle of it. What she says next, Monks and Merrill, KFI AM 640. We are live everywhere on the iHeartRadio app. Deborah Mark, live from the KFI 24-hour newsroom.
1: LA City Councilwoman Nithya Rama has been criticized over a video with progressive influencer Ed Choi.
8: Only you can stop fascist liars.
1: As you've been hearing on Monks and Merrill, an image of L.A. Mayor Bass popped up on screen as they said that. Choi then said L.A.'s become extremely fascist because Bass appointed Jim McDonnell as LAPD chief and asked Rama what she would do about it as mayor.
10: People are exercising their First Amendment rights to protest this federal government, and LAPD under this police chief and under this mayor has tear gassed protesters, something that they weren't even doing in 2020. And that needs to end.
1: Mayor Bass says the video shows Rama is not ready for prime time, as she put it. Authorities say four firefighters have been hurt while battling a house fire in the Franklin Hills area of L.A. The L.A. Fire Department says a nail pierced a Freon line on Lakewood Avenue near the Silver Lake Reservoir, sparking the fire. One person has also been hurt. L.A. County has opened an investigation in how the state's FAIR plan handled claims from the Palisades and Altadena fires. It follows complaints from residents about delays, underpayments and denials of claims, and refusals to pay for testing and remediation of toxic contamination. The investigation will focus on potential violations of California's unfair competition law. The University of Arizona has suspended activities for all 21 of its fraternity chapters while it investigates reports of misconduct.
17: Tucker English, who is a leader with one of the school's fraternities, says some chapters have taken things too far.
18: There should be no room for, you know, the things that have been going on recently in Greek life. A lot of these frats like to take it a little too far, and they're kind of ruining a reputation for all of us.
17: The university says nearly half of those chapters are now under investigation just 7 weeks into the semester. The cases involve allegations including physical assault, drugs, and hazing. Mark Mayfield, KFI News.
1: On this third anniversary of the October 7th terrorist attacks in Israel, Israeli Prime Minister Netanyahu is facing growing criticism for not heeding the warnings he was reportedly given weeks before the attacks. ABC's James Longman is at the site of the Nova Music Festival, where many were kidnapped or lost their lives that day. And today, protests took place with people demanding an inquiry into the government's response.
2: Netanyahu does not seem to want to answer those questions. I spoke to a young group of young people here just a little earlier today, a 16-year-old girl. She said to me, I was 13 when this happened. She was basically saying, my whole life is now going to be marked by this, and we haven't heard one word. We haven't heard sorry. That's what people here want.
1: Other governments, including Egypt and the UAE, reportedly warned Netanyahu about the attacks, and questions remain why it took security forces so long to reach certain areas. The Museum of Tolerance in L.A. will be lit up in blue for the next three nights in remembrance of the October 7th attacks in Israel. Beverly Hills and Jewish and Israeli organizations across L.A. County are marking the third anniversary of the attacks. Beverly Hills held a moment of remembrance this morning at Rexford Mini Park. Southland weather from KFI, sunny, highs 90s to the triple digits for metro L.A., the valleys and the I.E., windy in the I.E., mid-80s to low 90s in the high desert, mid-80s to around 90 for the beaches, around 100 for inland O.C. Right now, 92 in Staten, 88 in San Juan Capistrano, crash on the 91 in Long Beach.
3: So the 91 eastbound before you get to Long Beach Boulevard. Good news, they just cleared that from the two left lanes. In Downey, you got Caltrans work slowing you down. 5 southbound between the 605 to Florence Avenue. That right lane is shut down. You're going to be stacked up from at least Washington Boulevard. Downtown L.A. on the, looks like on the 101 northbound, right before you get to the 110. We've got a stall and that middle lane is going to be blocked. And on the 5 south to the 10 west, got a crash. 3 cars involved in this is partially blocking that transition. In Rubidoux, we still have trouble. 60 westbound between Rubidoux Boulevard over to Valley Way. There was an earlier semi-fire. They're still cleaning up from that. Only the carpool and left lane are open. Your 60 westbound is really heavy coming away from the Moreno Valley interchange. With Southern California's most accurate traffic reports, I'm Jenny Harmon.
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26: Most U.S. voters want more guardrails on artificial intelligence and say the federal government has fallen short on addressing its risks. That's according to a new Reuters Ipsos poll, which found that 57% of respondents think the Trump administration isn't taking AI risks seriously enough. Gen Z is giving TikTok doctors unusual power over real-world health decisions. Tammy Trujillo has the details.
27: According to a new study from Virginia Commonwealth University, young followers often see physician influencers as easier to understand and more accessible than their own doctors. Lab coats and diplomas can make them seem more credible, while personal posts help build a sense of trust. Researchers reached these conclusions by analyzing TikTok videos from licensed U.S. doctors, then interviewing Gen Z users who actively follow physician influencers.
26: And Disney is revealing that Super Bowl 61 will also be available on its streaming platform, Disney Plus, when the game kicks off on Valentine's Day. Tech Report, I'm Matt Mattinson.
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0: an allegation of murder of a transportation personnel. Allegation that he also personally used a firearm. Duh. And one count of being a felon in possession of a firearm. Okay.
1: Oh, a felon with a firearm.
0: Yeah.
1: Who would have thought? Yeah. Yes, Councilwoman Tracy Park is actually speaking at this press conference right now in downtown L.A. alongside L.A. County D.A. Nathan Hochman. And Tracy Park was at City Hall yesterday pushing a motion that she has introduced that was being considered by the Public Safety Committee.
0: We talked about this.
1: We did. We did a preview. Well, the vote didn't go the way that, I mean, who's to say? Come on. I mean,
0: we wanted it to go.
1: Tracy Park is against homeless camps. Councilman John Lee is against homeless camps. There are many members of the city council who are pretty much in agreement that you should be able to keep homeless camps away from particularly sensitive areas, schools, parks, and the like. This was an idea that would expand that authority to not just include those already established places under municipal code 4118. Shorthand, it's just often referred to as 4118. It would have added police stations, fire stations, post offices, fire hazard areas, environmentally sensitive areas, and what they classify as critical infrastructure. That's a key word to remember, critical infrastructure, because of how this vote went.
0: So just to be clear, right now we have homeless encampments set up outside of police stations.
1: We do, or post offices. They just closed the Skid Row post office.
0: Because
1: you can't use it.
0: Completely unusable. Or, as she points out, fire hazard areas, because how many fires are started by the homeless in the city of Los Angeles? And again, this is a city of LA thing here. So how many fires are started that blow into something bigger because a homeless person
1: almost all of them
0: decided to stay warm?
1: It's depleting our resources.
0: Light their crack pipe.
1: By the way, when the firefighters come knocking on your door because they need more money, they wouldn't need as much if they weren't putting out all these little fires caused by the homeless camps that people like Nithya Raman want to leave on the street. And she's got some allies. She's on this committee. And another DSA member, Hugo Soto Martinez, is on here. But first, let Councilwoman Park establish what she saw in her district on why this is needed.
2: The last protected coastal wetlands in all of Los Angeles that environmentalists fought for decades to protect. There is a public access trail that had become completely impassable because of the junk, the garbage, the broken needles and pipes everywhere. The porta potties that had been installed by my predecessor were so full of needles and drug paraphernalia that we had to bring in hazmat teams to move them out. The encampment had chopped down all of the native vegetation.
1: I mean, listen, that's all over the city.
0: You know what I'm hearing, though? I'm hearing the same argument that we discussed yesterday, and that is that if it comes to your safety or the safety of your children, we don't care. But if it's going to affect the native grasses,
1: no.
0: Well, now we're going to put a stop to it.
1: In her defense, that is just one example she offered of several.
0: I think she has to because that's the only one that works.
1: No.
0: Oh, they've cut down the bushes. They've cut down the grasses.
1: But if you care about the grasses, do you let the homeless people chop them down? No, you don't.
0: No, but I also care about my kids walking to school. So why does it take the grass in order to get the action done?
1: You don't have to convince Tracy Park of that. You don't have to convince most of the members of city council of this. But there are some who just don't get it. But at this meeting, Councilwoman Nithya Raman, who's running for mayor, Councilman Curran Price, and Councilman Hugo Soto Martinez, they outnumbered the other two, Park and Lee. They voted 3-2 to hold this proposal, which also would have allowed them to adopt this without the council's votes. Every time a council member wants to remove a camp from a school, they have to get a vote at council. And it always passes, but these DSA members always vote against it. So we didn't hear much from Nithya Raman, except that she wants to hear more about what critical infrastructure means. She wants some studies done. But Councilman Hugo Soto Martinez, who is oblivious to why people are living on the streets, thinks we're going to find that
3: the folks living in the street are about 40% of them are black, even though the city of Los Angeles is only about 9% black. It's a large part of them are Latino. We're talking about systemic issues that are pushing people into homelessness. And if we further look at the study, we can look at what are the causes that are pushing people into homelessness. 60% of the people that become homeless is because they can't pay rent. They can't afford the place that they live in.
1: It's the same old tired argument. It's systemic racism.
3: Domestic violence.
1: And the rent's too high.
0: Look, I'm not saying he's wrong. I think there's systemic racism. I think the rent is too high. Those certainly are contributing factors. What have you done to fix it?
1: Oh, well, he voted for the mansion tax. You know, he wants the mansion tax,
0: which has actually cost the city
1: more. Of course. And has depleted the amount of housing.
0: I just don't understand why we can't have a two-pronged approach of outreach and enforcement. Why can't we have vigorous outreach and strict enforcement?
1: You're making the mistake of recognizing the problem for what it is, that most of these people are mentally ill drug addicts who will

0: never live on their own again. They didn't miss last month's rent. They want to be on the streets because you can do drugs there and you get free stuff to do the drugs with from the government.
1: Those are the people, if they're refusing treatment, then we have strict enforcement. If you're somebody who genuinely, you need help and you're ready to get better, then we have vigorous outreach. Yeah. And Lord knows we're paying enough to afford both.
0: And I never hear from Hugo Soto Martinez or Nithya Raman, for that matter. Where are all those resources that these people need? We spent all this money. Like, Nithya Raman was chair of the homeless committee. They had to sign off on a bunch of these contracts.
1: Well, in fairness, though, if you are the head of a nonprofit, you're not going to be able to afford a mansion in Hawaii if you're giving all the money to your project.
0: I don't know how they can, in good faith, look somebody in the eye and use these same tired arguments over and over again. And that's something else he does is like, well, it's black people and it's brown people, which makes the problem more urgent. I don't understand what he's saying there. If it were just white people on the streets, it wouldn't be as big a deal.
1: I think he's saying less urgent. It's not. Listen, you can't enforce things because it's minorities in the streets. And because of that, we have to walk away.
0: I just they throw these terms out like as if they don't mean anything. They do. It doesn't matter what the issue is, but you'll hear all these council members say, well, and it disproportionately affects black and brown communities.
1: Well, we'll fix it.
0: Fix it.
1: You know, there's never any fixing.
0: All these people were doomed. It doesn't matter who wins this mayor's race. But let me tell you, Hugo Soto Martinez has endorsed Karen Bass along with all the other DSA members.
1: Yeah.
0: As soon as Nithya Raman wins, they'll all be great friends again.
1: Oh, yeah.
0: It's going to be hell to pay in Los Angeles. By the way, we just approved another sales tax increase for healthcare. We know that, right? And we've been talking about it before that. We approved another one for homelessness. We see how well that's gone.
1: Yeah.
0: Really great, right? Now, LA firefighters want the sales tax to go up again, another half cent. Because they say they don't have enough money to do their job. But now they're getting opposition from a group that you might not suspect.
1: Huh.
0: I'm going to spoil it.
1: No, don't. Don't, because you're going to skip ahead. You have not read the notes, and there are two groups that are opposing this. And you're about to
0: spoil it. There was an editorial that was written.
1: You're about to screw this up, Michael Monks.
0: At the top of the hour, we'll talk about the group that's opposing the sales tax. We'll set up what the sales tax is after I slap Chris around. Following an update from Deborah Mark in the KFI 24-Hour Newsroom.
2: Here is the latest. LA Mayor Bass says that Nithya Raman has shown more proof she's not ready to be mayor. And FEMA has announced more funding to support more than 3,000 people who survived last year's wildfires in LA County. We'll have more at the top of the hour from the Odoo.com Weather Center. Odoo, the only business software you need. Sunny today, highs 80 to the triple digits. 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Back to the 60 in Rubidoux.
3: 60 westbound between Rubidoux Boulevard and Valley Way. They're still cleaning up from that earlier semi-fire, and only the carpool and left lane are open. It is a crawl coming away from the Moreno Valley Interchange. In Indio, on the 10 westbound at Dillon Road, got a rolled over semi there as well. You're going to get by through the center divider area. Anaheim Hills, 91 westbound before you get to Lakeview Avenue. Good news, they're clearing that stalled pickup from the left lane. In Downey, on the 105 eastbound at Bellflower Boulevard, got a disabled big rig. He's partially in that right lane. You've got quite a bit of a backup. I say it's going to be slow now coming away from the 710. With Southern California's most accurate traffic reports, I'm Jenny Harmon.
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5: Most U.S. voters want more guardrails on artificial intelligence and say the federal government has fallen short on addressing its risks. That's according to a new Reuters Ipsos poll, which found that 57% of respondents think the Trump administration isn't taking AI risks seriously enough. Gen Z is giving TikTok doctors unusual power over real-world health decisions. Tammy Trujillo has the details.
6: According to a new study from Virginia Commonwealth University, young followers often see physician influencers as easier to understand and more accessible than their own doctors. Lab coats and diplomas can make them seem more credible, while personal posts help build a sense of trust. Researchers reached these conclusions by analyzing TikTok videos from licensed U.S. doctors, then interviewing Gen Z users who actively follow physician influencers.
5: And Disney is revealing that Super Bowl 61 will also be available on its streaming platform at Disney Plus when the game kicks off on Valentine's Day. Tech Report, I'm Matt Mattinson.
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8: A few miles from the glass spires of Midtown Atlanta lies the South River Forest. 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
0: 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We got some people talking to us. Is that what's happening?
1: Yes, sir. Remember we had the video of Nithya Raman referring to Karen Bass and Jim McDonnell, the police chief, as being fascist.
0: Fascist.
1: Yeah. She came out strong and said they're fascists. And if she's elected mayor.
0: She's kind of backtracked, though, right?
2: Only you can stop fascist liars.
1: And she says, oh, the video was edited. Mm-hmm. Yeah, I didn't call him a fascist.
2: Only you can stop fascist liars.
1: I literally did. Okay. Some people took umbrage with her assertion.
3: It's so crazy to hear Nithya Raman and her supporters talking negative about Chief McDonnell. McDonnell is the most competent, together, effective person in all of city government. Look how well things went when the World Soccer Cup was here in Los Angeles. And all the other stuff that he has to deal with. The guy is awesome.
1: All right, so there's a McDonald's supporter.
0: I mean, he's a pretty well-known guy. He's been sheriff. He's been around a long time.
1: Yeah.
0: You know, does he light the place on fire, in my view? No, not necessarily. But is he a fascist?
1: No.
0: Is he collaborating with ICE?
1: No. No.
0: It's all made up.
4: Monks and Merrill, I am constantly in awe listening to some of the arguments that you guys make about the insanity that goes on in L.A. County. It's absolutely mind-boggling, some of the stuff that these people are fighting for. I mean, just insane. The next thing you know, they're going to want to put homeless people within the schools, like put them in the schools with the children. And people literally have an argument about that.
1: Yeah.
4: I mean, it's stupid.
1: You're not far off, because there are some closed schools that they want to convert into homeless housing.
0: Yeah.
1: Yeah. That's already happened.
0: That fear that he's expressing, or that frustration that he's expressing, that's my fear about this election.
1: I think
0: because elections should offer an opportunity for a continuation of success, or a stop to failure and a pivot, you know, a new direction. And that's just not on the table for us.
1: Right. Do you want to continue with the current failure, or do you want to accelerate the current failure? Those are your choices.
0: It can be worse.
5: Merrill.
1: Yeah.
5: The only thing that is systemically racist is people like you making excuses for people that don't want to get busy and become responsible. Quit being a good little socialist codependent.
0: You are kind of a socialist codependent, and frankly, I'm getting sick of it.
1: Did I express that?
0: I don't know what that... You know, sometimes we get these talkbacks, and we'll look at each other like, I don't recall saying that.
1: Are they listening to our show?
0: Yeah.
1: Sometimes I think people hear what they want to hear. There is a new measure that you're going to have a chance to vote on in the city of Los Angeles, Measure FD.
0: What will that do, Chris?
1: Raise taxes!
0: What a surprise.
1: Yay! It's another half-cent sales tax that would take the rate from 10.25% to 10.75%.
0: Didn't we just raise this tax like last week?
1: We did. In fact, prior to November 1st, the tax rate was 9.75%.
0: But already outrageous, and we did raise it.
1: We raised it to
0: 10.25%.
1: That was in the county. And then this is for the city itself.
0: City itself.
1: So what's happening is LA is looking at Pasadena and Arcadia, and they're saying, you're at 11%. We're going to catch up.
0: We're going to catch up.
1: So the LA Daily News came out with an op-ed, and they're part of the Southern California News Group, and they basically ripped this whole thing apart. They say, yeah, fire department is underfunded, and you should also reject the tax.
0: Yeah, that's my position too.
1: Same, yeah. The argument is basically that if fire is an essential city operation, it's their highest priority, like they keep saying, then you need to fund it. You got a $15 billion budget. Quit giving money to CEOs of nonprofits so they can go buy mansions in Hawaii and not help the homeless.
0: That's right.
1: Start finding the money in the budget right now. I appreciate it that they came out so strongly about that.
0: Yeah, it was a well-written op-ed. You can read that in the various newspapers the Southern California News Group owns, including the Daily News and the OC Register, the Press Enterprise in Riverside, the Sun in San Bernardino, a ton of them. Yes, they nailed it. Because this kind of goes back to what we were talking about earlier in the show about the Boyle Heights fire and whether local officials have learned from the Palisades fire, and that's why they're being so urgent on this smaller issue in Boyle Heights.
1: Yeah.
0: I think asking taxpayers to fork over even more money to fund their failures at taking care of our firefighters says no, they haven't. Because if
1: this is a fire. What is more money going to do? Is more money going to help? Because you have the money. You're not spending it.
0: Yes. Look, there are valid arguments for more money to the fire department. No question about it. They haven't built a firehouse in decades kind of thing. You know, they need equipment and all that. No question. No question about it. But this is just like the streetlights that are all out because of the copper wire theft. And Nithya Raman comes out and says, you know what? We're going to fix it as long as you pay more. If you raise your own taxes to pay for the streetlights.
1: Yeah.
0: And the property owners that were subjected to that said no.
1: Yeah.
0: We're not doing it.
1: You've got the money.
0: You should be able to turn on the lights in the city. You should be able. We just lost an entire neighborhood in Los Angeles to a fire, and you're groveling to the people of the city to pay even more at the Walgreens?
1: Absolutely. And remember, we just had Measure A, as you mentioned. That was the homeless measure that replaced Measure H, which was supposed to sunset after we solved homelessness. Yeah. And then we didn't. It got worse. So we passed another measure to give even more money and then make it permanent.
0: Yeah.
1: It's still getting worse. So the city's not doing their job there. Measure ER, which is going to go to making sure there's money in the ER. But I thought I got a bill for that. Don't I already pay the highest healthcare costs in the world?
0: You pay a lot.
1: And now we're paying more. And now this for the fire, which, by the way, Howard Jarvis Taxpayer Association did the analysis on this and said it's going to cost you about $350 a year.
0: Oh, how fun.
1: For a family of four.
0: Yeah. So I want you people who are listening, every time you hear a politician who supported the sales tax increase in LA County for the homelessness, who supported the sales tax in LA County for the healthcare, and for the people in LA City who are supporting this another half cent sales tax for the fire department, pay attention next time they talk about the cost of living and how they're working to fix it, because they're liars.
1: Great point.
0: That is a great point. We'll be right back.
1: Stop it. All right. So not just the editorial board. Michael almost gave this away in the last tease. One of the most powerful unions.
0: Teasing. It's called a deep tease.
1: That's not a thing. One of the most powerful unions around is also saying, no way. We've got union on union fighting. It's next. 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
6: Murder charge. I'm Deborah Mark, live from the KFI 24-hour newsroom. A man has been charged with killing a Culver City bus driver last week. L.A. County D.A. Nathan Hochman says Jose Zayas of L.A. is charged with shooting bus driver Bruce Rodriguez last Thursday in Culver City. Hochman says the guy approached Rodriguez, asked him to stop the bus so he can get off, but Rodriguez couldn't because of heavy traffic on South Centinela Avenue, which is when Zayas allegedly shot him and took off on a bicycle. The man's due to be arraigned November 5th and is being held on no bail.
7: She's just clearly not ready for prime time.
6: L.A. Mayor Bass says the city council member, Nithya Raman, has shown more proof that she is not ready to be mayor.
8: Raman's in a video with progressive influencer Ed Choi saying, "Only you can stop fascist liars," as a photo of Bass is shown. Choi also called LAPD Chief Jim McDonnell a fascist, and Raman said she'd change leadership at LAPD if elected. Mayor Bass questioned that move, telling KFI the city's less than 2 years away from the biggest thing to happen in the city in over a generation, the Olympics.
7: It just shows that she's extremely naive and not ready to run the city.
8: The video with Raman has been taken down. Her campaign says it was edited to add Bass's photo and that Raman never used the phrase to describe Bass, Chief McDonnell, or LAPD officers. Amy King, KFI News.
6: The mother of a 14-year-old girl from Northern California who was allegedly impregnated and kidnapped by her own father has been arrested in Monterey County. The mom is accused of forging documents to let her 13-year-old daughter work in the fields. The girl was also allowed to drive without a license. The father was arrested in Mexico recently, and the girl was rescued. Investigators say a baby found on the side of a road in August was hers, and that the man was the father. Her father was the father. FEMA has announced another $3.3 million in funding for disaster care management services to support more than 3,000 survivors of last year's wildfires in LA County. The program is managed by the state. It connects survivors with case managers, resources, and services to support long-term recovery. The funding announced today makes more than $13 million meant to help fire survivors. We're getting close to the Vincent Thomas Bridge being completely shut down.
9: JFK was in the White House when the Vincent Thomas Bridge first opened in 1963, connecting Terminal Island with San Pedro. But over the years, heavy truck traffic and the salty sea air have slowly eaten away at the road decking. Caltrans says it must be replaced. The bridge will close completely the morning of November 7th and won't reopen until March 2028. Until then, all that traffic will be forced onto city streets, including Anaheim Street, Alameda, and Harry Bridges Boulevard. Will Kohlschreiber, KFI News.
6: On the third anniversary of the October 7th terror attacks in Israel, Israeli Prime Minister Netanyahu is facing growing criticism for not heeding the warnings that he was reportedly given weeks before the attacks. Governments, including Egypt and the UAE, reportedly warned him about the attacks, and questions remain why it took security forces so long to reach certain areas. The October 7th attack and the war in Gaza that followed have led to a worldwide rise in anti-Semitism.
10: There's been a spike in attacks on Jews, synagogues, and a surge in anti-Israel demonstrators chanting from the river to the sea.
11: I think there are definitely evil forces out there.
10: Yael Eckstein is president of the International Fellowship of Christians and Jews. She also shared her reaction to chants of Palestine will be free.
11: Free Gaza, 100%. From Hamas. Free Gaza from Hamas that educates the children to kill and to hate and to be suicide bombers.
10: Eckstein says the answer to hatred is love, light, and brotherhood. I'm Sarah Lee Kessler.
6: Southland weather from KFI, sunny, highs 90s to the triple digits. Metro LA, the valleys in the IE, windy in the IE, mid-80s to low 90s in the high desert. Mid-80s to around 90 at the beaches, around 100 for inland OC. Right now, 81 in Seal Beach, it's 90 in Buena Park, 99 Agoura Hills, and 100 in Sherman Oaks. The KFI financial update. The Dow is closing down 341, S&P 500 down 17, and NASDAQ down 61. Back to the 60 in Rubidoux.
12: That's westbound in between Rubidoux Boulevard and Valley Way. It's a car on fire. Only the carpool and left lane are open, so you'll see a heavy ride as you make your way from about the 215-91 interchange. And if you're in Indio, 10 westbound, the 10 freeway is going to be closed off there due to an overturned semi-truck that's in between Dillon Road and the 86. You'll see traffic being diverted through the center divider, so expect some heavy delays there. And if you're on the 5, headed northbound through Downey, that's actually looking like southbound in between the 605 and Florence. Still looking at some road work that has the right lane off limits until 3. It's a slow ride from Washington Boulevard. And the northbound 5, that's in Atwater Village from Los Feliz Boulevard to Colorado Street. Right lane's coned off there for road work until 2:30, so it's a bit of a slow ride from the 110. And the 101 southbound in Hollywood, some stop-and-go traffic builds up just after Western. That stays slow until you get to the 110. With Southern California's most accurate traffic reports, I'm Pedro Moreno.
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1: Monks and Merrill, KFI AM 640. More stimulating talk. Thank you so much for joining us here. Got a lot of really strong material today, including this this latest on the LA Fire Department. And now it sounds like the LA Police Department is not happy with the LA Fire Department wanting to raise our taxes, which, by the way, has brought about perhaps another option in the mayor's race.
13: I say no on all tax increases, period. And which one of you wants to be mayor? Because I'm writing you, one of you, into my my ballot. Good luck.
0: Nice.
1: That is nice. I don't think it's going to work, though. We've had a few other people say something similar.
20: I want to vote for Spencer Pratt for L.A. mayor. Why am I not allowed to write him in on my ballot? What's up with that?
1: You are allowed to, just won't count.
0: Yeah, it won't count. You had the option to vote for him in the primary. It sounds like you did, and just not enough people did. So he's not in the conversation right now. You are hearing folks online say you should maybe write him in or do something called an overvote and, you know, darken the circles next to both mayoral candidates' names, just try to create a little bit of chaos or something. The fact is, it's not going to work. It's not going to get the result you want. If you don't want to vote in the mayor's race, don't vote in the mayor's race. If you feel like you need to take a deep swallow and pick one of these two, then do it. But if you write in Spencer Pratt, they're not going to toss the ballot, but they're going to pull it out of the machine, basically, and the human has to go through it. And that's my understanding, is like your mayoral vote will not count. Everything else you vote for will, as long as you haven't written in candidates on the other line. So writing in Spencer Pratt may make you feel good in the moment, but it really doesn't mean anything.
1: Agreed.
21: Hey, Monkston Merrill.
1: Yeah.
21: Hey, all this fighting between Nithia and Bass, man, that's like two hot chicks and mud wrestling from the 70s.
1: Is it, though?
0: I love that. That's naughty. We're all just doing our, everybody here in the office is doing their sexual harassment training. I don't think we're allowed to comment on that.
1: No, and I got a bunch of the questions wrong, too.
0: That doesn't surprise me.
1: Yeah.
0: You are a disgusting predator.
1: Well, they asked a question like, is it ever okay to stand close to someone?
0: Yeah.
1: And I was like, I guess sometimes. And they said, no, it's never okay. And I was like, well, you need bigger elevators then.
0: Agreed.
1: Yeah.
0: You know, when I was on jury duty, I had this little woman, when I had jury duty a couple weeks ago, and I had to go to the Pasadena courthouse, and they were, you know, it was the second day, we all got called back. This woman who was probably about 40 years old.
1: She hot?
0: God, no. And I'm sorry, again, this would violate the sexual harassment training, but she had a cat hat on, you know, like a hat with cat ears.
1: No.
0: At her advanced, 40 years old? That's what I mean. Yes.
1: Dressing like an emo punk who's 16.
0: And when we all had to talk about ourselves a little bit, the 12 of us who got, or the 14 or so of us who got put in the box, I'm not diminishing her job, but she's a professional sewist.
1: No, she's not.
0: I know.
1: No, she's not.
0: I know.
1: No, she's pulling a Liz Lemon. This is the Tina Fey character who would go to the jury duty and have this foolproof way of getting out of it. That's what she did. I'm a professional sewer and she's wearing the cat thing.
0: No one will put her on. Not a sewer.
1: Oh.
0: A sewist.
1: Okay. That's no one will put her on a jury. So she was just trying to get out of jury.
0: I bring it up because when we got in the elevator and I backed up, she's against the wall. I back up in front of her to make room for other people to come in.
1: Did she say you were assaulting her?
0: Well, no one else came in.
1: She meow.
0: And she said, sir.
1: Yes.
0: Sir, can you give me some space? I'm sorry. I mistook you for a cat.
1: You're lucky you didn't get out of there without catching charges of your own.
22: Hey guys, it's just like every other tax that they try to increase because of what you just said. Whether it's the street lights or anything else, the roads, they take the money and they funnel it elsewhere.
0: Yeah.
22: They don't. That's all there is to it. Look at the roads. Why is that? Because of the gas tax. It's just like everything else. You guys are great. Even Mr. Liberal Merrill.
1: What?
22: I know Monks is more conservative.
0: It's so funny. That's right. So funny.
1: So
0: that's what LA will do to you.
1: Back to the taxes now. I think this is really interesting. We've got union on union crime going on because the LA Police Department is now publicly opposing Measure FD. That's the half cent sales tax that's supposed to fund the fire department. Now they say very similarly that the sales tax is too much. They say this is, you know, the money should be spread out elsewhere. I have another theory, though, as to why the union would come out and say you can't vote for it.
0: Okay.
1: They want it.
0: Yeah.
1: Yeah.
0: It's a long-time rivalry.
1: They're mad about the fire department getting more money. And if the sales tax goes from 10.25, which is what it's at right now, to 10.75, then when the police department comes by and says, we need more money for bigger tanks. I don't know why we militarize the police, but we do. We need more tanks. And the only way we're going to get more tanks to keep you safe is if you raise taxes, and we're going to go, taxes are already at 1075. We're not voting for yet another one. So I'm going to suppose that the police are mad. The police union is mad. The fire department got there first. That's why I think they're opposing it.
0: It is a strange argument. I'm glad to see it's so awkward to take a position against the fire department, knowing that they do need to be better funded. I don't dispute that they need the resources. I can't tolerate another tax increase. It's letting the politicians that run City Hall off the hook again.
1: Yeah.
0: And I don't like it. They should prioritize safety of people by fixing their own budget crisis. We have much evidence, but some of that is the police department. The police department never suffers from funding.
1: Well, they're short 2,000 officers.
0: There are many factors. Okay. Yes, some of it's budgeting, but they don't get hit the way other departments do. These are two very influential unions, and they're going to both be spending big on this. It's going to be very weird for the LAPPL, the LA Police Protective League, the union that represents most of the LAPD.
1: Yeah.
0: They're going to put millions into this. The
1: Which is wild. The fire department's already spent millions on
0: the
1: this.
0: The union has already spent $2 million.
1: We're paying them too much. They got $2 million to throw into the union.
0: They're expected to throw another $3 million. Well, what do you think our union does? You think SAG-AFTRA doesn't get involved in stuff?
1: We have really good health care.
0: I've got to write them a check for $1,000 next week. I don't know what they do with it.
1: You know what? You should quit.
0: I can't be on the air anymore. I get it.
1: Yeah.
0: You sneaky punk.
1: Tease us out of this.
0: You check into a hotel. You deep, toss your...
1: Deep tease us, would you?
0: Okay. I'll teach you about production soon. You check into that hotel. You toss your suitcase on the bed.
1: Yep.
0: And now you're a potential predator like Merrill.
1: Like monks in an elevator?
0: Apparently. Creeps in hotels are so common, some cities are mandating panic buttons for hotel staff. But in Orange County, the panic button is only one piece of a much bigger labor fight. What the union really wanted.
1: Oh.
0: That's next on Monks and Merrill after an update.
1: Oh, good.
0: From the woman I love to hover behind.
1: Ew.
0: Deborah Mark in the KFI 24-hour newsroom.
6: Oh, my God. Monks. Okay.
1: That crosses the line,
6: that,
1: right?
6: That does.
0: I said I like to hover behind.
6: Yeah.
0: I just hover. Mm-hmm. I don't do anything. I don't say anything. I occasionally have a sniff.
6: I took an almost 3-hour harassment training course.
0: Would I have failed?
6: Oh, God, yes.
2: I'm uncomfortable with where we just went.
1: Very uncomfortable.
6: Yes, I'm very uncomfortable. I'm going to go in there and... Okay.
0: Hey, read the news, hot stuff.
1: Oh, no! Oh!
6: God. Oscar, are you listening? Here is the latest. An FBI whistleblower claims President Trump ordered investigations following immigration enforcement protests in the LA area. And authorities in Minnesota say they have thwarted an attack at the Mall of America they say could have killed a lot of people. We'll have more at the bottom of the hour from your Toyota Dealers Traffic Center. We make it easy. Crash on the 710 in Southgate.
12: That's heading southbound right at Firestone. It's along the right shoulder, partially blocking the off-ramp there, so it's slowing you down from about the 10. And if you're traveling on the 605 northbound, we'll see some Caltrans crews on scene right at the 10. They have the right lane coned off as they're working on a sweeping operation, so it's slowing you down from about Peck Road. And in Rubidoux, 60 westbound right before Valley Way, still looking at a semi-truck on fire that only has the carpool and left lane open, so it's causing a mess from the 215-91 interchange. With Southern California's most accurate traffic reports, I'm Pedro Moreno.
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0: 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The city of Garden Grove in OC will require its hotels to give employees who are working alone in guest rooms personal security devices starting at the new year. Anaheim and Irvine already have similar requirements, and they have joined the LA County cities of LA, Long Beach, Santa Monica, West Hollywood. Other cities around the country have done this as well. Panic buttons for hotel workers.
1: I didn't know this was a thing. I didn't realize it was such a widespread issue that people were facing harassment, physical attacks, sexual assault. I didn't realize that this was happening as often as it is that it would require such a thing. So I feel kind of horrible that there are monsters out there preying on people in hotels.
0: I don't want to diminish the idea that anybody has been hurt. So if that's happening, let's protect them. I do tend to be a little bit suspicious of the union that pushes for this.
1: Yes.
0: Unite Here, Local 11, they tend to be behind every single terrible economic policy that's been adopted recently. And I think they, as cynical as this sounds, they may overblow this a bit.
1: Okay.
0: You know, we got to make sure that we're protecting these workers because they're so vulnerable. And oh, by the way, can you increase their wages to $67 an hour?
1: Yeah. And then the flip side of this, too, is that they want to be able to negotiate away from the panic buttons. They're so concerned about the safety that they want to be able to say, okay, that's something we can drop in our next negotiation as long as you give us a raise.
0: Oh, they trade it.
1: Yeah.
0: Yeah, that's why I don't.
1: But if you're not a union, if you're not a union hotel, well, then you're mandated and you have to provide the panic button.
0: Yeah. We know these groups, this particular union, they're the ones behind the minimum wage increase for the Olympics for the hotel and the airport workers, and they're fighting still to maintain that, even though the city has kind of dialed that back a little bit. This is a button that I think Deborah's probably going to want to start carrying. This is not a siren that's attached to the cart or anything. It's something that it's an electronic device that's portable, and it identifies the worker's location. And what it does is it will send an alert to the security who's on site.
1: So this is different than just the my daughter carries one of these buttons in her purse, so that if she's walking around at night, then she has a problem. It's like a personal alarm. So
0: it makes a noise.
1: Yeah, yeah, yeah. This is different than that.
0: No, it signals to somebody, come help me. Okay. And this is exactly where I'm in room 311. Mm-hmm. Come save me. Meryl's checked in.
1: Okay.
0: You know what I mean?
1: Okay. All right.
0: Did you ever work in a hotel?
1: No.
0: I did. I was a bellboy as an undergrad at a Marriott in northern Kentucky.
1: This is before the days of personal alarms.
0: Well, this is before the days before you wanted one. If they were going to sexually harass you, if they were giving you a big enough tip, you really didn't care.
1: That's not appropriate. You can't say that. We took the training. You can't say that.
0: So this was the early 2000s. It was wild, man.
1: It's not that long ago. You can't say that.
0: And I tell you, bellboys are routinely harassed.
1: Is that right?
0: By women, men.
1: Really?
0: Yeah.
1: Are they just, when you say harassed, you mean sexually harassed? Or just treated?
0: Propositioned?
1: No. Yeah. Really?
0: Yeah.
1: I can do that?
0: We were basically for sale.
1: I don't think you're even joking right now. I think you're half serious.
0: I made more money as a bellboy than I make right now sitting across from
1: you. Now I think you're joking. Is this kind of like if you are a legitimate masseuse?
0: We have the masseuses coming in.
1: Undoubtedly, once a week, somebody's going to ask you for something. Even though you're a legitimate masseuse, there's this perception that I can get away with asking a masseuse for a little extra.
0: Hotels are naughty places. And nice hotels, like the one I worked at, it was a nice Marriott. It was an upscale Marriott hotel. Even that hotel. You've got the business people who are coming in because, you know, we're right across from Cincinnati. So the P&G people were all coming in. So you had all those coming in. Well, you had entertainers. You had regular scummy people.
1: Hookers.
0: But they people who would play for the Bengals.
1: But they would hit on the staff. They would try to
0: cajole the staff. If you were going to be there for...
1: No kidding.
0: Yeah, especially because of what we're talking about right here, the staff that would go into the room. Bellboys go in the room. Housekeepers go in the room.
1: I would never... Even if I wanted to do that, I don't think I'd ever be ballsy enough to try to do that. That feels extra sleazy to me.
0: It was a little sleazy. It was a little sleazy.
1: Yeah, sounds like it.
0: In Garden Grove, workers who have report threatening conduct can receive up to 8 paid hours to contact police, obtain medical attention, or consult legal counsel. And hotels must provide training and cannot retaliate against workers for using the device or reporting an incident. So is this stuff happening at this level? Because what I'm talking about was kind of the light sexual harassment, flirty things. Nobody touched me or anything.
1: Okay. Did anyone ever proposition you?
0: Oh, yeah.
1: So like, I will give you money if you stay here with me a little longer?
0: Yeah.
1: They were explicit about it?
0: Yeah.
1: See, that to me is a concern.
0: Sure.
1: Somebody just flirting. Okay, that's a little creepy, but whatever.
0: Right? Well, I mean, it depends on the price.
1: Stop it.
0: How much are we talking here?
1: Stop it.
0: I know how far $500 went in 2001.
1: I didn't realize that was a legitimate thing. I didn't realize that was going on.
0: Yeah, you were wearing these uniforms. You had gloves on. They were very good looking boys.
1: Well, how often does that? So what would happen with like the cleaning staff? Did they run into this constantly?
0: Probably even worse because they're women.
1: Yeah. That's where I was going with
0: it.
1: I know.
0: Yeah.
1: You think you're the be all.
0: No. I mean, it's women have
1: it far harder. I wouldn't hit on you.
0: You would have.
1: I would not have.
0: And that bellboy uniform, you would have.
1: I might have.
0: Yeah. I could do tricks on the cart.
1: I definitely would have.
0: Yeah.
1: But the
0: more ice, Mr.
1: But
0: Merle?
1: The women had to deal with that stuff constantly, huh?
0: Yeah.
1: Oh my gosh. All right.
0: Yeah.
1: That blows my mind. I never would have expected that.
0: Yeah. So the Garden Grove City Council unanimously approved this ordinance last month, and this starts on January 1st. But the version that they adopted is narrower than what that union was seeking.
1: Okay.
0: Union reps actually urged the members of council to reject the final version because it had been, you know, watered down so much, they say. But listen to what they're getting.
1: Okay.
0: I mean, look, if you've been attacked, physically assaulted, yeah, you should go to the police. There's no question about it. No, yeah. No, your workplace should not be retaliating against you.
1: Agreed.
0: I don't know exactly how far these things are going before some worker can go to the manager and say something happened. I need 8 hours off. I'm going to make a police report, this or that.
1: Yeah.
0: And so, then do you have to file a police report? And if you file a false police report, are you going to face charges?
1: I would assume that if you file a false police report, you are. But this is where the union got out over their skis.
0: Yeah, they always do, don't they?
1: They wanted to incorporate this into some of the collective bargaining. So the original proposal would have not only said, yeah, you have to carry an alarm and you have to have provisions in place so that if you report a guest has tried to molest you, then you have legal protections. They said, oh, not only that, but they should also get $25 an hour, and there should be inflation adjustments, and we have to have a limit to the number of rooms that somebody can clean, and they have to have a premium compensation for cleaning too many rooms. So it went above and beyond just protecting the worker's safety. It went into what else can we
0: get? Of course, that's what they always do. They want to squeeze every nickel.
1: I just don't get it. I mean, I get it. I get it.
0: That they do union it all the time. Is extraordinarily powerful. In Southern California.
1: We're not in Garden Grove.
0: Good for you. It's nice that they got pushed back on. They deserve it.
1: Hey, while we're in Orange County, they say that the mental health provider has wasted tens of millions of dollars in taxpayer money. So after all those accusations, how much money is actually coming back to you who paid the money in the first place? I'll give you a guess. That's next, Mux and Merrill. 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
6: An FBI whistleblower is claiming that President Trump ordered investigations following immigration enforcement protests in the L.A. area.
9: Jill Fields, a former FBI intelligence analyst, tells Congress Trump ordered the FBI to launch unconstitutional investigations into protesters from Alhambra in February of 2025. He allegedly ordered FBI Director Kash Patel to launch the probes after seeing video of the protests on social media. Fields also says substantial FBI resources were dedicated to the investigations and adds that she was retaliated against for questioning their legality. The White House and the top federal prosecutor in L.A. both say the allegations are false. Daniel Martindale, KFI News.
6: Authorities in Minnesota say they have thwarted an attack at the Mall of America they say could have killed dozens of people. Minnesota U.S. Attorney Daniel Rosen says an 18-year-old was planning on carrying out an ISIS-inspired mass shooting at the mall later this month.
10: He purchased an AK-47, four 30-round magazines, and I believe it was 200 rounds of ammunition. The details of that are in the complaint.
6: He says the FBI has been monitoring the teen for years. Governor Newsom says President Trump owes you a refund.
11: During some recent NFL and college football games, the president has been taking out ads.
14: With you at my side, we will demolish the deep state. We will expel the warmongers from our government.
11: Turns out it's an old campaign ad that the Trump administration repurposed as a public service announcement and used taxpayer money to get the ads on national TV. President says he's going to start using MAGA Incorporated money to pay for more ads, but Newsom says that the millions that have already been spent should be refunded to taxpayers. Jason Campadonia, KFI News.
6: A former CIA official found with a stash of gold bars has pleaded guilty to cheating the federal government out of nearly $200 million. ABC's Karen Hua says David Rush lied on his way into his top secret job,
15: claiming he had a college degree and spent years as a Navy pilot. Neither was true. Once inside the agency, he made up fake classified programs to get the government to hand him all that money.
6: The gold was worth about $1 million.
17: Here you come again. Just when I've begun to get myself together, you walked right.
6: And Dolly Parton's estate is asking a judge in Tennessee to force her nephew and former head of security into court over alleged threats and harassment. The estate says Parton's nephew, Brian Seaver, has put up signs, caution tape, and what appears to be barbed wire around his home in Fairview to avoid being served with a restraining order. The estate wants him in court by Friday, while Seaver is asking for at least a 10-day delay. Southland weather from KFI, sunny, highs 90s to the triple digits. Metro LA, the valleys and the IE, windy for the IE. Mid-80s to low 90s in the high desert. Mid-80s to around 90 for the beaches, around 100 inland OC. Right now, 95 in Laguna Woods, 97 in Rancho Santa Margarita. Back to the 60 in Rubidoux.
2: That's westbound just before Valley Way, where we still have a semi-truck fire that has the only the carpool and left lane open. All of the lanes closed off as fire crews put that out. You'll see a heavy ride from the 215-91 interchange. Down Eva's 5 southbound from the 605 to Florence. Caltrans crews have the right lane coned off for guardrail repairs. That's set to end at 3. You'll see a bit of slowing from Washington Boulevard. Also in Downey, 105 eastbound at Bellflower Boulevard, a stalled semi-truck has been cleared from lanes. Your drive slowly recovering from the 710. With Southern California's most accurate traffic reports, I'm Pedro Moreno.
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19: The Education Department extending a 1% interest rate reduction for certain federal student loan borrowers who sign up for automatic payments. Borrowers have through the end of the year to enroll, and those who qualify will keep the lower rate through June of 2028. Those already using AutoPay will automatically qualify as long as they remain in good standing, but the discount ends if AutoPay is canceled or the loan enters forbearance. The break comes as student loan payments and overall consumer borrowing continue to rise. President Trump in Maryland to announce an investment in a submarine facility in Baltimore. Mark Mayfield with more.
20: Trump highlighted the $3.7 billion investment from defense contractor Anduril in a Baltimore shipyard, manufacturing parts for Virginia-class submarines.
21: The largest new shipyard in the United States. This is since World War II. There's been nothing like what we're doing today.
20: The president says the project is part of his broader effort to rebuild the military and to create jobs.
19: A new law is targeting luxury car buyers who attempt to avoid paying California's high taxes. Tammy Trujillo explains.
22: Senate Bill 1406 closes the so-called Montana loophole. It involved tax evaders creating shell companies in Montana or other states without sales tax or vehicle registration fees and using them to purchase cars like Ferraris or Porsches. The state says it loses millions of dollars in revenue each year due to schemes. The new law expands California's definition of who's a resident under state sales tax law. It makes a company liable for state taxes when at least one member of the business is a California resident. It also authorizes the state tax agency to impose tax liability on individual members of a business. The law went into effect immediately.
19: 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A few shopping tips: make a list before you buy, compare prices with other retailers, and focus on items you already plan to purchase rather than impulse buys. 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
1: 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More stimulating talk. The Great Greek Mediterranean Grill.
0: Okay. Oh, what are you, a reporter for NBC now?
1: Wow.
0: Stop. That's what you get. That's your karma for making fun of that woman.
1: You're the one that made fun of her.
5: Options on communities, special enforcement, actually, on companies like this one.
1: The Great Greek Mediterranean Grill.

0: locations that Mind OC squandered more than. How much do you think they've squandered?
1: $40.
0: Come on. Come on. $60 million in public money.
1: What a disaster.
0: The county says that they did get some of that money back. They got control of the campuses. The settlement is ending the litigation, meaning the taxpayers are not getting anything close to the $60 million back that the county once sought to recover through the lawsuit.
1: So, God, there's grift in every corner.
0: And especially when it comes to these services. And it drives me crazy that we rely on these people, in many cases, nonprofits. I don't think that's what this was, but in many cases, nonprofits, and we rely on them to be altruistic.
1: Yeah.
0: We're going to pay you. You're going to provide services. These services are going to help lift the community. And they go, yes, you should pay us for services. And then we'll buy a mansion in Hawaii.
1: There seems to be a lot of profit in nonprofits.
0: Isn't that something?
1: And this is how much trust we put in them. First, just to reestablish, okay. Mind OC launched Be Well OC as a public-private partnership. This is like a little bit of government, a little bit of private organizations working together, basically, usually completely backed by the public.
0: They got one client, yeah, it's the public,
1: right,
0: but it's run privately.
1: But this, yeah, was supposed to be a move towards efficiency. Let's combine county services, private insurance, the hospitals, nonprofit providers, have them all operating under this one umbrella.
0: Efficiency is the idea.
1: That's what we're trying to do. We're, yes, cutting red tape, Chris.
0: Cut that red tape.
1: That's all we're doing here.
0: Let's get rid of the bureaucracy.
1: So the first campus opened, this is all very recent. The first campus opened 5 years ago in 2021. And this is how generous they were to Mind OC, because we trust them so much. They got a 60-year ground lease.
0: That was the $1 million? The $60 million?
1: No.
0: Oh, no, it wasn't.
1: Because this lease was only for $1 a year.
0: Oh, so Mind OC only had to pay $1 a year.
1: For the lease. They didn't have to pay for the construction. Public and private partners funded the construction and the services.
0: So they didn't even build their own buildings.
1: No, they just sat back and watched the money roll in like you and I do here.
0: Wow. We got in the wrong business.
1: So back in March, Orange County filed a cross complaint seeking up to $64.5 million in public funds and property they were accusing this organization of. Sounds familiar to people in LA County. Fraudulent billing. Excessive rents. And putting its own financial interest ahead of patients and taxpayers.
0: Kind of sounds like a number of other fraudulent cases we've had pop up around
1: Indeed
0: the state.
1: Indeed, it does. So what the county says is that Mind OC would bill about $7.4 million under a $7.7 million no-bid contract without documenting the work. They didn't maintain their records and would never produce the promised deliverables.
0: Okay, so
1: just like Lhasa.
0: So they had a contract for 7.7, and they thought, you know what? As long as we don't bill them all $7.7 million.
1: We'll pocket the rest?
0: No, they pocketed a lot more than that. But what happened is they didn't bill them for this full 7.7. So the county says, we're going to allocate $7.7 million a year for your services. And they said, great. We'll turn in the receipts. They turn in receipts for 7.4.
1: Oh, and they say, look, we're saving you money.
0: Yes. They'll never audit us if we're coming in, yeah, under budget.
1: I get it now.
0: Yes.
1: Oh, man, this is worse than I thought.
0: Lhasa would have had a $7.7 million contract and turned around and billed them $15 million.
1: The county also claimed that Mind OC charged behavioral health providers rents that were approximately twice its operating cost and above market rates, even though Mind OC itself was paying only, what, $1 a year?
0: Yeah. That's fantastic.
1: Wow.
0: What a scam that is.
1: Wow. This is apparently also connected to Andrew Doe, the former supervisor who went away for, I guess, siphoning off some money for,
0: yes,
1: an organization connected to his daughter. He's in prison.
0: Yeah.
1: Mind OC paid $275,000 to Josie Batress, who was then dating and is now married to former supervisor Andrew Joe's chief of staff.
0: Oh, it's just ancestral. Everyone's connected. The fraud is all connected, and we keep electing these people.
1: This is almost word for word what the LA Homeless Services Authority is accused of.
0: Isn't this crazy? It's like somebody has a playbook for how to scam.
1: And no one on the prosecutorial side or on the oversight side think that we should maybe read that playbook?
0: No, why would you? Why would you do that? Unless somebody gets caught. We have to elect people that are going to look into these things and say, that's not okay. We have to elect controllers that are going to look into these things. We have to look at somebody who's going to dot the T's, cross the I's, and check and make sure everybody gets their homework done right.
1: But everybody's too busy groping bellboys in the hotels.
0: That is really uncomfortable.
1: If you live in Newport Beach, one election isn't enough, folks. You're getting a second ballot because we've talked about this. Newport City Hall, they messed up their most basic job,
0: yeah,
1: hitting the election deadline.
0: Yeah. Seems like that

0: should be their first thing.
1: Are you going to let me say this demonym?
0: Are you going to, you love to say the word demonym. Say demonym again.
1: Demonym.
0: Yeah.
1: Why new portions are dealing with their mistakes. That's next on that Monks and Merrill. It is for Newport, Kentucky. I know that.
0: I'm sure that's exactly what it was it modeled is. After.
1: Yeah. Yeah. Newport Beach looks a lot like Newport, Kentucky. Google okay. the images.
0: What about Newport Beachins? Newport Beaches.
1: I knew some beaches in Newport.
0: That's right. Go ahead.
1: Speaking of, Deborah Mark is live in the KFI 24-hour newsroom.
2: Speaking of, okay.
3: Dude, how long is this guy going to get away with?
2: I don't know.
3: Coming on to Deborah, dude.
2: Right?
0: Seriously.
2: I know. Management's obviously not listening because no one's
0: listening, Deborah.
1: Yeah, take it away, Toots.
2: I hate that word. Here is the latest. A convicted felon has been charged with killing a bus driver last week in Culver City. And a new report says we're paying a lot of money for water in California. Duh. We will have more at the top of the hour. Southland weather from KFI. It's going to be sunny and hot for the rest of the day. Highs 80s for the triple digits. 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
4: That's northbound in between Los Feliz Boulevard and Colorado Street. Right lane's coned off until 2:30. It's causing delays back up to about Stadium Way. And if you're on the 91 eastbound, watch for some slowing just after Imperial Highway. That's going to stay slow until you make it past Gypsum Canyon Road. And we still have a flipped over semi-truck on the 10 westbound in Indio. Both lanes closed off. Traffic's being diverted through the center divider. That's in between Dillon Road and the 86. With Southern California's most accurate traffic reports, I'm Pedro Moreno.
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15: Three staccato cries of Mayday and an eyewitness report of a mid-air explosion is about all that is known this morning of the British Columbia air disaster, which yesterday claimed 52 lives.
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1: 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Deborah was in here yelling at me. She's tired of my stuff.
0: Oh, according to some people, it's not you. That's the problem.
34: Hey, Deborah Mark, man, we love you. You're funny. You have sense of humor. You can take it. You got to start punching back at Merrill, man.
0: What? Yeah.
34: No te dejes.
0: No.
34: Punch him back.
0: No, hold on. It's not me. It's Deborah's side.
2: Yeah, it's Michael. He's the meanie. Merrill's the cool one.
0: The cool one. That's right. Thank you, Deborah.
2: He's the nice one. He's got my back.
0: I got in trouble with my wife for defending you.
2: You did?
0: Yeah.
2: Why?
0: Because Michael's always so mean.
2: Yeah.
0: And, you know, I recognize he's just being a bully.
2: Right.
0: And I come to your defense, and she says, I think it's creepy the way you're always defending Deborah.
2: Oh, I'm so sorry.
0: Yeah.
2: I don't want to be a cause for, you know.
1: Marital strife? Yeah, you do.
0: I might have to take some pot shots at you just to keep things peaceful.
2: Okay, bring it on.
1: Well, let's do that instead of this Newport Beach story. Let's do 7 full minutes of bashing Deborah.
0: No, let's not.
1: We'll let Cobalt have some of it.
0: Okay.
1: All right, Newport Beach. We've talked about this. They've got two elections coming up because they kind of tried to fight in the courts about keeping something off the ballot.
0: And then they tried to delay it because they thought, well, the courts, if we delay this long enough, the courts will never make us put out a second ballot. Then we'll get our way.
1: Yeah, you're getting two ballots in Newport. The normal Orange County ballot will include the federal, state, and county races, but Oh no, it's also going to have the city council races in Newport, as it typically would, along right. with Measure H.
0: Right.
1: But there will be a separate city-run mail-only ballot that will contain measures P, Q, and R. That's going to be very complicated, I think, for a lot of people.
0: I think so, too. Especially people that want to be able to do, vote in person. They don't trust the mail-in system. And
1: they won't participate.
0: Or only going to be mail drop box or the vote center system.
1: My fear would be, okay, I got the piece of mail for measures P, Q, and R. I sent it in. I guess that's all I'm voting on this year.
0: Yes.
1: We don't have anything else here locally.
0: I agree. That is a place for confusion.
1: So that's going to depress voter turnout, even though it might still count as voter turnout.
0: That's a really great point, too. They undoubtedly, the voter turnout in Newport Beach will have one of these ballots, will have more people voting on it than the other. There's no doubt. I mean, the numbers never just the law of elections. They never align that way. Remember, this is something that's costing the city $1 to $1.5 million for a standalone special election run in concurrence with the normal general election. And you're paying for this because the city could have put these initiatives on that ballot.
1: That's right.
0: But they wanted to fight in the courts because they didn't want the initiatives on the ballot in
1: precisely.
0: The first place.
1: These are initiatives P, Q, and R. P is about public meetings, public records, and creation of a sunshine task force. You know, sunshine laws are related to not doing government business behind closed doors. Measure Q would impose a lifetime 8-year term limit on city council members. Basically, once you've served your 8 terms, there's no waiting period where you sit out a while and try to get back into office.
0: No, you're done. That's it.
1: You'd be completely done. And Measure R would change Newport Beach from citywide voting to district-only voting. You would basically represent a part of the city.
0: Right now, it's at large.
1: Exactly. Yes. And sometimes you'll find that candidates who can get elected in an at-large race, because it's a field race, they have a harder time when it's head-to-head. So I can understand why elected officials...
0: And sometimes it goes the other way around, too.
1: Because, absolutely.
0: I mean, think about what we have in Los Angeles. We've talked about this before. Would
1: some of these DSA people wouldn't be in office.
0: That's exactly where I was going with it.
1: That's right.
0: Would Soto Martinez be elected if he had to win in the Valley?
1: That's right.
0: Yeah.
1: Maybe. You never know.
0: But, I mean, some cities are getting away from the district only, and they're actually going toward the at-large. And then, obviously, we're seeing could go the other way around, too.
1: Regardless, Newport Beach challenged all three of these initiatives and then missed the deadline that would have consolidated them onto the county ballot. But a judge says it doesn't matter that you missed the county ballot. You now have to administer. This is like the first time in decades Newport Beach has had to run an election.
0: Of their own.
1: Yeah.
0: That isn't administered by the county.
1: That's right.
0: Right. Yeah.
1: I think this is going to be complicated.
0: I do, too.
1: It's complicated for supporters and opponents of these measures, too, I would think.
0: Yes.
1: It could be... Again, if you vote for the mail-in ballot on just those three Newport Beach-specific measures, you may think your voting is done. You don't have to worry about the other ballot that might have judges on it, school board, those sorts of things, Congress, governor.
0: Yeah.
1: You know, you'll think that you're done.
0: But then
1: done.
0: Vice versa, if you get the general ballot.
1: You overlook these completely.
0: Then why do I have 2 ballots in the mail? I already filled this out.
1: That's exactly right. But from a campaign perspective, you've got to make sure that you're not just saying, I need you to vote in favor of Measure R, and here's how you do it. You know, it's a more complicated way of campaigning. It's not just putting up the signs and knocking on the doors. You've got to explain this very technical piece of information.
0: It's not just no on R or yes on R. It's no on R, ballot number 2.
1: City officials.
0: Make sure to mail.
1: So not only did Newport Beach spend all the money to fight this in court and lose.
0: Yeah.
1: They now have to pay for this election.
0: $1 to $1.5 million. And they got, then they contracted with another election consultant as well, and then subcontractors in order to press forward. This comes back to something I've said before. Nobody's got contingency plans. They want to go to the courts completely unprepared so that they can plead to the courts, judge, you can't make us do this. We'd have to start from scratch.
1: Yeah.
0: And I'm so glad that we have a number of judges that say, I don't care. This is on you. You should have planned for this. It's nonsense that you didn't have a contingency plan. I mean, we've had other court battles before, not necessarily election related, but we've had the court battles in, was it Costa Mesa? I know it was Huntington Beach, and then was it Costa Mesa
1: was
0: the other one? And they were trying, they didn't want to have the density, which is mandated by state law to allow a plan for
1: That's
0: density.
1: All.
0: That's it. And Huntington Beach said, you can't make us do that. They fought it in court, but at the same time, they didn't come up with a contingency plan. Then the judge says, no, you lose, and you have to come up with a plan. And they said, oh, it's going to take too long.
1: Yeah.
0: And the judge said, okay, well, it's going to cost you $50,000 a month then if you don't do it.
1: Oh, we'll do it.
0: Oh, hey, look what we found.
1: Found the money.
0: How about that?
1: We found the plan. This is not a done deal, unfortunately. There are still problems because these ballots need to be printed. The county registrar, the clerk, they say that we're not able to turn over all confidential voter information and signatures that are used to verify mail ballots to the city of Newport.
0: Right. So there's that election integrity question.
1: So you've got problems with that. A ballot printing company has already withdrawn from printing these ballots for Newport Beach because of the short timeline. And the replacement printer says that they hope to have all outstanding requirements finished today. This is the deadline.
0: What a disaster.
1: That's a mess.
0: And you know, the crazy thing too, is that one of those measures, as you pointed out, is actually all about transparency and oversight.
1: Yeah.
0: What an absolute disaster. All right. You already let AI tell you where to eat. You let AI tell you what to buy. You let AI tell you what might be wrong with your car. All of these things are things I searched this morning, as a matter of fact. Just wait until you hear what they're asking chat to decide for them now. How could it possibly go wrong? That's next. 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
2: Charged. I'm Deborah Mark, live from the KFI 24-hour newsroom. A convicted felon has been charged with killing a bus driver last week in Culver City. LA County DA Hockman says Jose Zayas is charged with shooting the bus driver, Bruce Rodriguez, on Thursday. Hockman says Zayas asked Rodriguez to stop the bus so he can get off, but Rodriguez said no because they were in heavy traffic.
4: In response, as the allegations are, Mr. Zayas took a revolver and shot Mr. Rodriguez three times.
2: Zayas is being held on no bail. L.A. City Councilwoman Nithya Raman has been criticized over a video suggesting L.A. Mayor Bass is a fascist. Raman joined progressive influencer Ed Choi on a video saying only you can stop fascist liars. Then a photo of Mayor Bass pops up. The mayor tells KFI it shows Raman is not ready for prime time, as she put it.
5: I doubt that she even understands what the word means, its historical significance.
2: Choi also called LAPD Chief Jim McDonnell a fascist, and Raman said she would change the leadership in the department if she is elected mayor. An illegal immigrant who had been deported is facing federal charges in Orange County, alleging he came back to the U.S. without permission and tried to smuggle other immigrants into Southern California. He was arrested Saturday in Newport Beach. Prosecutors say Border Patrol agents had seen a white Honda Pilot near Newport Beach Harbor on multiple dates linked to smuggling activity and saw it again last weekend. They say the guy admitted to entering the U.S. illegally by boat. Turns out California water is among the most expensive in the country.
6: If you look at the top 25 places in the U.S. with the most expensive water bills, 13 of them are in California, with San Jose having the largest average yearly bill in the country. A new report from Food and Water Watch says San Jose Water Company bills average just over $1,400 a year, with Escondido, Santa Barbara, and Marin in the top 10. And while people in L.A. love to complain about high DWP bills, the city isn't even in the top 30 when it comes to the most expensive water in the U.S. The average bill of $952 puts Angelenos at number 32. Jason Nathanson, KFI News.
2: A date has been set for the execution of former Army Major Nidal Hassan, who killed 13 people in a shooting at Fort Hood, Texas. ABC's Jim Ryan says that shooting happened on November 5th, 2009.
7: That's the date that the one-time military psychiatrist walked into a processing facility at Fort Hood, yelled Allahu Akbar, and opened fire on fellow soldiers. On December 3rd, Hassan is to face a firing squad.
2: The execution is to happen at Fort Hood. And New York City's mayor is playing the middle on this third anniversary of October 7th.
8: Mayor Mamdani condemned the Hamas attack on Israel, in which nearly 1,200 people were murdered and more than 250 kidnapped. At the same time, he condemned Israel's response in Gaza, from which Hamas launched the attack, as ongoing genocide that's killed more than 74,000 Palestinians. Mamdani is scheduled to attend a vigil honoring victims of the October 7th attack, the deadliest day for Jews since the Holocaust. He'll also meet with Palestinian New Yorkers. I'm Sarah Lee Kessler.
2: Southland weather from KFI. Sunny tomorrow. Highs low to mid-90s. Metro LA and inland OC 90s to the triple digits in the valleys and the IE. It's going to be windy again in the IE. Mid-80s to low 90s in the high desert. Low 80s for the beaches. Right now, 94 in Tustin, 79 in Laguna Beach. It's 98 in Chatsworth, and it's 101 in Van Nuys. The KFI financial update. The Dow closed down 341. S&P 500 down 17. And NASDAQ down 61. Stall on the 5 in Irvine.
9: Heading northbound right at Jamboree, it's taking up the left lane. That's causing a busy ride as you make your way from about the 133. And as you travel on the 5 headed southbound in Downey, we've got some road work that's in between the 605 and Florence. Right lane's coned off there until 3. You're seeing delays backed up to about Atlantic. And as you travel on the 605 southbound in Baldwin Park, some more road work. This is from Valley Boulevard to the 60. Right lane's coned off there, scheduled until 3. It's a stop-and-go ride coming away from about Ramona. Southbound 101, looking busy as you make your way up to Western. It's going to stay that way as you head into downtown L.A. Starts to clear up just after Alameda. And a crash on the 60 eastbound in Riverside has been cleared from lanes. That's just before the 215-91 interchange. Your drive is recovering as you make your way from about Rubidoux Boulevard. 215 southbound in Colton looking slow once you get past the 10, easing up right around Central. With Southern California's most accurate traffic reports, I'm Pedro Moreno.
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0: 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I'm Chris Merrill. 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It doesn't take up a bunch of space or anything like that. Follow us on the social medias as well, at Monks and Merrill, at Monks and Merrill. Before we get on to chat, deciding who's going to win the next election, did you see... I just wanted to bring this up briefly because, you know, we talk about the Paramount Warner Brothers merger that just went through yesterday. Did you happen to see that the Emmys are leaving television? That's ironic. The Emmys are going to Amazon Prime for the next 6 years.
1: It's not so ironic at this point because it's typically on broadcast stations. And when is the last time any of the broadcast, I'm talking ABC, CBS, NBC, CBS, had they had serious contenders?
0: No, the streamers are putting out the
1: streamers,
0: good stuff right now.
1: Cable,
0: yeah,
1: HBO,
0: yeah,
1: they're Netflix.
0: Putting out the, they're putting out the good stuff. I will absolutely give you that.
1: Yeah,
0: but the Emmys were created for television, and I was going off of broadcast.
1: They're
0: television.
1: Like 70 years old. I mean, things have changed, Meryl.
0: That's kind of the point I'm making. Will you follow along,
1: please? I can't
0: please?
1: Follow your logic.
0: I was reading somebody's analysis of this, and I apologize. I forgot the author. And he said, this is television writing television's obit. That basically, this is the death knell. I'm not going to go that far.
1: Yeah.
0: But there is an irony.
1: Streaming is television. I watch streaming on the television. Don't I? Don't you?
0: Well, your television at that point becomes a monitor. No longer becomes a receiver. That's like saying I listen to podcasts on the radio. No. The radio, at that point, the radio is just
1: a
0: speaker.
1: That's not a one-to-one comparison.
0: Yes, it is, because your television is just a monitor at that point.
1: Yeah, but I also watch the broad. I can watch a broadcast on my phone. I can watch television on my phone.
0: No, you watch a stream of a broadcast on your phone.
1: It's all television.
0: You're so annoying.
1: It's just an umbrella term these days.
0: You're so annoying. You're the worst.
1: Every time we get to the third hour, I'm so sick of you.
0: I'm going to turn up. Dear chat, is Michael Muntz the most annoying human being on earth? Chat says yes.
1: So people are apparently asking their favorite chat tools about who to vote for. And I wonder if this would be useful at all in a race where you truly don't know. I'm so bored with undecided voters being pulled onto like CNN. Like you're just looking for attention usually at this point.
0: Yeah, but I agree.
1: I think some are genuine, but for them, especially presidential elections, like, come on. What else do you need to know about the presidential candidates that have not been out there?
0: Yeah. Oh, you know, it's November 2nd. I'm not really sure.
1: Yes, you are. Guess I'll get in the booth and figure it out.
0: Yeah,
1: whatever. Remember the guy in the red sweater? What was that, 2016? Wasn't there like a famous...
0: Was that the guy in the panel that was...
1: Yeah.
0: I mean, it was an obvious plan.
1: Yeah, because now you can get famous for being undecided. You can be on cable news panels. I think
0: it's got to be a producer's nephew or something,
1: of
0: right?
1: Of course.
0: Yeah.
1: I think a race like L.A. Mayor, though, where there are a lot of undecided voters, not because they don't know enough about the candidates, but probably because they know too much and they're not happy, that they might go into chat and say, look, here's where my heart is. Here's what I think should happen for the city. What should I do? Maybe I'll do that.
0: I'm not opposed to using AI to do some research. Dear chat, how does Nithya Raman feel about homeless encampments within 500 feet of a school? And chat would be like, here's what Nithya Raman has said. What difference does it make if the homeless camp is close to the school? Okay, that's fact.
1: Yeah.
0: But if you go in there and you say, hey, chat, who should I vote for in the election? Now you're basically giving your agency over to a chatbot. And I'll tell you why this concerns me. Not so much Claude and ChatGPT, although there's certainly room for manipulation there. But we've already seen this happen with Grok. Where Grok was basically trained to look at what Elon Musk has said in the past and then use that for its answers. We know that it was giving out factual information like, hey, Grok, who won the 2020 election? And it would say Joe Biden won the election. And then Elon Musk threw a fit. And the next thing you know, it's saying, there are many questions about who won that election. So my concern is, what if you end up with someone who is, you know, like Sam Altman, tech guy from San Francisco, all of a sudden tells chat, hey, let's tip the scales in the favor of presidential contender Gavin Newsom,
1: yeah.
0: Right? You can't trust it to tell
1: that's
0: you
1: what. Valid.
0: You can trust it to do some research.
1: Yeah, sure.
0: And I think that's an important tool. But if you're asking it, who should I vote for? You've completely given your vote away to somebody else.
1: It is happening. There's a report out of NPR that people are going to ChatGPT and asking. They found voters using chatbots for hours-long ballot discussions, candidate comparison tables, and as well as their local races, their fact-checking political claims.
0: I think that's reasonable.
1: Some data from Pew, cited by the NPR report, shows roughly half of American adults have used AI chatbots, with about 42% of chatbot users saying they use them to search for information. That's not necessarily all about elections.
0: No.
1: But this is really the first big election year where I think all of us have experience with this. You know, we go on there and we talk to it. Why not? Why not? I chat to it about things I wouldn't chat to you about.
0: I appreciate that, actually. Yeah. Do you trust it? Especially if all of a sudden we find out that we already know that Elon Musk said he's going to dump another $100 million into candidates this year, right? What if all of a sudden you find out that Sergey Brin from Google is dumping $100 million into AOC's campaign,
1: right,
0: or something of that sort, right? Are you less likely to trust it? I think you would be.
1: Yeah.
0: And as a result, one, I think that the AI proprietor should just stay out of it altogether.
1: Yeah.
0: Just get away from it. Don't make any political donations. They will, because that's how business is done.
1: It could be more helpful on these, what we call down ballot races, the smaller races that impact you more directly.
0: Or the judges.
1: The judges that I don't even vote usually. I leave it blank. But if I were going to chat to say, hey, look, I live in Newport Beach. I got these three propositions that I don't even know what they are.
0: Two ballots in front
1: of me. It's a separate ballot. Can you tell me about Measure Q?
0: I think that's what you should use it for.
1: Yeah.
0: I'm okay with
1: that. I mean, if I say, look, it's Kamala Harris versus Donald Trump. I'm somehow undecided.
0: You're right.
1: Can you help me figure this out?
0: Yeah.
1: No, it's different because there's way more money in those races than there are in the race for Measure Q.
0: I agree.
1: Okay.
0: Then, we solved America.
1: We agree. There you go. Don't go to chat.
0: Don't.
1: The LA school district, they've spent years putting more employees on the payroll.
0: Yep.
1: While more and more thousands and thousands of students leave.
0: Well, they must be saving money, though.
1: No, they're not, because we talked about how LA County is saying, hey, school district, get it together or we're going to have to, like, take over. The state's now basically saying the same thing.
0: Oh, good.
1: So now you're so bad at your money, the county of Los Angeles and the state of California are saying, bro, get your house in order. Those two standard bearers of financial success.
0: I trust them implicitly.
1: We're going to get into that next. Monks and Merrill continues after this update from Deborah Mark in the KFI 24-hour newsroom.
2: Here is the latest. LA City Councilwoman Nithya Raman's taken some heat over a video she made with a progressive influencer. And Reese's peanut butter pumpkins now come with a disclaimer. We'll have more at the bottom of the hour from your Toyota Dealers Traffic Center. We make it easy. We have a stall on the 405 in Long Beach.
16: That's heading southbound. It's right at the 710. It's a big rig taking up the right lane. That's adding to the busy ride from the 110. And if you're on the 10 eastbound in Alhambra right before Atlantic Boulevard, watch for a crash that's blocking the express lanes, causing some stop-and-go traffic from Fremont Avenue. And things looking better for you now if you're on the 5 northbound in Irvine right before Jamboree. A stall has been cleared from lanes. Your drive is recovering from Culver Drive. With Southern California's most accurate traffic reports, I'm Pedro Moreno.
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25: Today after 5 o'clock on the John Cobell Show, John McKinney. He's one of the best deputy district attorneys, and now he's running to be Los Angeles City Attorney. He'll be in studio after 5 o'clock on the John Cobell Show.
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0: 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Winner's going to be contacted by phone, not by email, so you have to answer your phone. They're not going to leave you a voicemail. Keep listening for your next chance to win $1,000 every hour. 9 a.m. through 6 p.m., your next chance comes up during the Godfather's John Kobold's program. I was just reading through our, you know, we had to do the employee harassment training, and I told you it takes forever. Deborah, how long did it end up taking you?
1: She's chatting with she's Jason Nathanson, John Kobold's in there. She stopped paying attention to us at about 2:05
2: okay,
1: every
2: day.
1: Okay,
2: wait a second. What did I miss?
0: How long did it take you to finish the harassment training? Would you say four?
2: Almost 3 hours.
0: I was just reading the feedback that we're getting from...
1: Across the iHeart family of stations, by the way. The way that it works is through your Workday account. I know a lot of people are familiar with Workday. Yeah. You get to leave comments. They want your honest opinion about the course.
0: Too long.
2: Actually, it was longer.
0: Another one says, my whole team would appreciate more accurate estimates of the time required to complete the courses. Workday Learning says it takes 40 minutes. Our team spent anywhere from 2.5 to 4 hours.
1: That's crazy. It's the talk of the building. I haven't even done it yet, obviously. That's why I've been so nasty to Deborah today.
2: I have done it, and that's why I've been so nasty. Yeah. Because I felt harassed by taking that, so I'm taking it out on you.
0: I thought it was tremendous.
1: I'm just getting my last bit of harassment of Deborah in before I take it.
0: You look at this not as a... When they say training course, they mean how not to harass people. You look at it like an instruction manual.
1: Yeah.
0: Yeah.
1: Right. You know, I used to be an actor. I would do some of these industrial videos. You? I always played the bad guy.
0: Did you win awards too? Unbelievable.
2: Do you know how many golden mics
0: you have? Oh my gosh. Do you have any awards? Tell us about your awards.
1: I have some acting awards.
0: Oh, wow. I can't wait to see your trophy.
1: I used to traipse the boards in Cincinnati.
0: LAUSD is broke. We've been sounding off on this for a long time. LAUSD has got no money. They just signed a new contract with the teachers union.
1: Giving them raises.
0: Which is money that they know. They knew when they signed it, we do not have the money to pay this contract out.
1: Yeah.
0: And they signed it anyway with the hopes that they would find it. Now, it sounds like California's Fiscal Crisis and Management Assistance Team, or FCMAT, it's an awkward acronym, says that the LAUSD has a high risk of insolvency, which means they don't have the money.
1: Insolvent is bankrupt.
0: That's exactly right. But it's a government agency, so they don't really go bankrupt because they can't claim Chapter 11 disappear. They're just going to say, we have no money at all, but we're too big to fail, so you have to bail us out.
1: Yeah, there's always taxpayer dollars at another level of government that can come in and save this, and it would be the state. They've got this intervention system that is designed to prevent any type of, you know, shutdown of the school district that still does serve a significant number of kids. So if
0: does it serve them?
1: Well, it enrolls them.
0: It purports to serve them, yeah.
1: It uses them to get more money, certainly. No question about it.
0: And into the teachers.
1: Look, the report from the state comes right after the county telling them this. And as I was saying before we went to break, if you've got the county of Los Angeles, which is also in fiscal crisis, and the state of California,
0: yeah,
1: which is also in fiscal crisis, saying, y'all are broke.
0: How bad is it?
1: It's bad.
0: I mean, this is like your drunk buddy telling you you've got a problem.
1: Yeah.
0: Yeah.
1: Get it together, yeah. Brother. It's just too much, dude. You got a kids and S, you know?
0: Like seeing somebody bent over on Skid Row going, I think you got a drug problem, dude.
1: Yeah, bro. Yeah, bro.
0: That's exactly what's happening. They said high risk of insolvency after the County Office of Education review, raised similar alarms earlier this summer. LAUSD has used billions in reserves to cover operating deficits, and then they have a one-time federal pandemic money has completely evaporated. And I think this happened with a lot of governments, city governments, state governments, where all of a sudden they got that pandemic money. They wanted to implement a bunch of programs, and then they thought, what, the pandemic money is going to be here forever? No, it's going to go away. And then it did. And then they went, oh, we don't have any money to keep going with the program.
1: That's right.
0: Now we have to cut the program.
1: That's exactly it. But long before the pandemic, the writing was on the wall for this district that it needed to make fundamental changes to the way that it operated. It's sad if you are the school district and you once had, what, 700,000-800,000 students.
0: Yeah, 700 and change.
1: And you watched that drop by half.
0: Yeah.
1: And yet, instead of accepting that as a sad fact
0: and consolidating,
1: closing
0: and
1: the schools, letting people go,
0: yeah,
1: they keep all of the campuses open. And did you know there's a significant number of campuses, 480 campuses across the elementary, middle, and high schools? 480 campuses are operating at 60% capacity or less.
0: What?
1: Or less.
0: Remember when the airlines used to do that and then they all started going broke and then they said, we're going to start cutting routes because we have to fill our planes up more?
1: Yes.
0: Yeah, because that's how you do business.
1: I'm sorry, we can't have a direct flight from LAX to Mobile anymore because it doesn't make economic sense. LAUSD is keeping the direct flight from LAX to Mobile.
0: No. You can't do that.
1: You can't do it.
0: You can't do
1: that. Nobody's taking that flight.
0: So stop. Stop opening the doors.
1: But
0: stop paying a janitor to clean the floor. Stop paying 10 vice principals to run things. Stop.
1: So you have a teachers union that doesn't want these school districts. This, and it is sad for a school to close. If you are one of those students who is going to a school that is at 60% capacity or less, you are probably going to it because your family can walk there or it's a quick school bus ride. It sucks when it's closed.
0: Because it does.
1: Now you're going somewhere else.
0: Yeah.
1: It's not just cultural. I mean, it is logistical for a lot of families.
0: I agree.
1: It's a problem.
0: But that's a reality, too.
1: It is a reality.
0: Yeah.
1: And the other problem is that along with the raises that they decided to give folks that they can't afford, they can't afford to keep this many people employed. They're doing it to help them afford to live here while simultaneously making it more expensive to live here through the pushing of the sales taxes, because this union will support every politician who's pushing for these sales taxes.
0: As well, and if they have to be bailed out, that's state taxpayer dollars they're going to pay
1: There's
0: for it,
1: or county taxpayer bailout. Dollars
0: they're going to pay. Yeah, they're going to pay for it. You know, we had a guy that called yesterday that was telling us about what he experienced too with LAUSD and the absolute bloat going on there.
5: Monks and Merrill.
0: Hey.
5: Just to let you know, I used to work for LA Unified School District. I was a ceramic tile contractor for 45 years. I got a vocational teaching credential. I worked at a school in San Pedro.
0: Okay.
5: My class was closed due to low funding after 12 years.
0: All right.
5: But our school had one principal and three vice principals.
0: Yeah. In a school that's
1: precisely
0: doesn't have any money. They're
1: that's
0: going
1: exactly
0: broke.
1: Right. I mean, you can go to just about any school district, large or small, frankly, and find that type of BS going on. Associate superintendent of associate superintendents, you know, these ridiculous titles that don't need to exist.
0: Assistant to the associate superintendent. Yeah.
1: Yeah.
0: Brilliant. Just brilliant. Huh. Wonder why we're broke.
1: Exactly right.
0: It drives me absolutely.
1: And the outcomes aren't there either. And then, well, we can't educate the kids because we don't have the resources. Well, we don't have the resources because we keep the schools open. We keep the schools open because the teachers have demanded it. And the teachers have also demanded to make more money.
0: And who's going to pay for all of it?
1: It's living on a credit card.
0: You're exactly right. And at some point, that credit card comes due.
1: It does.
0: At some point, you gotta bail out.
1: It's a sad state of affairs, but they've got to get, you know, they need to call the Ramsey Show.
0: You know, rice and beans, beans and rice.
1: Like, now, how much y'all make?
0: Your shovel to hole ratio is way off.
1: It's like, y'all are broke.
0: You're broke.
1: Not broke.
0: You're all full up on stupid.
1: The first thing that goes at school. You're going to put that up for sale today.
0: You're going to pull up in bootstraps. Speaking of schools, sometimes it is the state that hoses the school because Torrance spent state money to prove that they had hundreds of air conditioners that weren't working. And then California was supposed to help them with that, but they closed the program before the district could get the money to replace them. So they paid to analyze the air conditioning units. And then they pulled the money out from under them before they could replace the air conditioning units. Now we got kids in Torrance sweating through class. And you are never going to believe who got the money that was earmarked to keep those kids cool. You're going to find out next. Monks and Merrill, KFI AM 640. 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
2: L.A. City Councilwoman Nithya Raman is taking some heat over a video that she made with progressive influencer Ed Choi. In it, they look into the camera and say, "Only you can stop fascist liars." A photo of L.A. Mayor Bass also appears on screen. Choi said L.A. has become extremely fascist because Bass appointed Jim McDonnell as LAPD chief. Raman also criticized McDonnell and said she'd appoint new leadership if elected mayor. Mayor Bass says the video shows Raman is not ready for prime time, as the mayor put it. She also says she's not sure if either Raman or Choi have looked up the word fascist in the dictionary. L.A. County has opened an investigation into how the state's FAIR plan handled claims from the Palisades and Altadena fires. It follows complaints from residents about delays, underpayments, and denials of claims and refusals to pay for testing and remediation of toxic contamination. The investigation will focus on potential violations of California's unfair competition law. The University of Arizona has suspended activities for all 21 of its fraternity chapters while it investigates reports of misconduct.
6: Tucker English, who is a leader with one of the school's fraternities, says some chapters have taken things too far.
7: There should be no room for, you know, the things that have been going on recently in Greek life. A lot of these frats like to take it a little too far, and they're kind of ruining a reputation for all of us.
6: The university says nearly half of those chapters are now under investigation just 7 weeks into the semester. The cases involve allegations including physical assault, drugs, and hazing. Mark Mayfield, KFI News.
2: A top official with the World Health Organization says that they don't know how a lab worker in Siberia died and are asking Russia for more information about a case that has prompted global concerns about suspected pneumonic plague. The WHO's director of epidemic and pandemic management says the UN Health Agency doesn't know what the agent was behind the woman's death 5 days ago, which unconfirmed reports in Russia blamed on pneumonic plague. Aerosmith is officially coming back to the Bowl.
8: Aerosmith fans will be able to sing with the band at the Hollywood Bowl. They finally announced makeup dates for canceled 2023 shows after frontman Steven Tyler blew out his vocal cords and they had to postpone their 2024 farewell tour. The shows October 29th and November 1st will be Aerosmith's first in 3 years. And they're bringing a bunch of friends, including Run DMC, members of Guns N' Roses, Heart, The Black Crows, and more. Jason Higginson, KFI News.
2: And Reese's Peanut Butter Pumpkins now come with a disclaimer.
9: The change follows a lawsuit accusing Hershey of deceptive marketing because the candies were pictured on the wrapper with jack-o'-lantern faces, but the actual chocolates were blank. A Florida judge dismissed the case last month, saying the plaintiff suffered only subjective disappointment. The lawsuit sought $5 million and also involved other Reese's holiday shapes. Hershey hasn't explained why it changed the disclaimer from decorating suggestion. Tammy Trujillo, KFI News.
10: Southland weather from KFI sunny tomorrow. Highs low to mid-90s. Metro LA and inland OC 90s to the triple digits in the valleys and the IE. Windy again in the IE. Mid-80s to low 90s in the high desert. Low 80s for the beaches. Right now, 94 in San Juan Capistrano and 93 in Stanton. Crash on the 10 in Alhambra.
11: Now, heading eastbound just before Fremont Avenue, where it's taking up the express lanes, you'll see delays backed up to about the 710. And it looks like a crash is out of the way on the 605 northbound at Whittier right before Rose Hills Road. The two middle lanes have been reopened. Your drive is slowly recovering from the 105. And we still got a busy ride if you're on the 101 southbound in Hollywood as you approach Western. It's a stop-and-go drive into downtown L.A., easing up right before Mission. With Southern California's most accurate traffic reports, I'm Pedro Moreno.
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0: Muggs and Merrill, KFI, AM 640, more stimulating talk. Kayla, is Kayla in there? She's not?
1: No, she stepped out.
0: All right, let me know when she gets back, because I've got this gift card I have to give away to the Great Greek Mediterranean Grill, Jesse.
2: Oh, yummy.
0: She's supposed to be
1: giving to Kayla?
0: No, she's supposed to be answering the phone so that we can give it away.
1: I can't answer her phone.
0: You sure?
2: I've heard not with that attitude.
0: All right, you're going to call and you're going to talk to Jesse and he's going to...
2: We've heard, we make fun of Jesse because he calls our guests sometimes.
3: Hi, thanks for calling.
2: So
3: KFI.
2: Weird.
3: This is Jesse.
2: He's so awkward on the phone. Jesse, why are you like that?
1: Only because you're bullying me the entire time.
2: Why am I always being accused of bullying? Some of you are just not up to snuff.

0: Yes.
1: Yeah. Torrance Unified. I've brought this up before, and you thought it was boring, but I thought this is right up your alley. So there was a couple $100 million that was allocated by the state for schools to assess their air conditioning units, make sure that they're functional. That money came from the utilities. And so the schools said, okay, well, we'll take a look at this. And so they took the money and some of the money, and they said, okay, we've identified X amount of units that need to be repaired or X amount of units that need to be replaced. Torrance did the very same thing. Torrance took $2.5 million from CalShape for assessments, and they found 300 obsolete air conditioning units. They diagnosed the problems. And then what has to happen is, once they spend the money on diagnosing the air conditioning units, they have to go back to the state and say, here's what we found. Now we need X amount of dollars to fix it. The problem, however, is that in order to get that money, then you have to jump through a bunch of other hoops. You have to start going through all the different assessments, the applications. You have to find eligible contractors. You have to get technical documentation, procurement requirements, reporting and separate approval for major upgrades. And most districts couldn't move from the diagnosis to the construction before the application window ended. So what the state did is they created a program funded by the utilities that the schools absolutely could not comply with. Torrance kids are sweating today.
0: Yeah, because it's been 2 weeks of brutal hell out there.
1: 75% of the classrooms do not have air conditioning across more than 30 schools. They went through and they said, here are the air conditioning units that we need to replace. Here are the ones that we need. This is what we have. The state says we've got the money. They couldn't get all the other bureaucracy, all the other mess
0: done. The red tape.
1: The red tape. Boy, you want to cut the red tape. There it is.
0: Oh, so what is Torrance doing in the meantime?
1: Sweating.
0: Yeah, they're sweating. They're offering cooling zones. I don't know what that is.
1: It's... You get out of class to go stand in a freezer for a little while.
0: Oh, that's always great.
1: Isn't that wild?
0: The hydration stations, they're using ice, other temporary measures. Officials there are even considering canceling or shortening classes during extreme heat and then make up that instructional time later. It has been brutally hot, and we've been griping about the cost of using our air conditioner for a much longer period of time and maybe at a much stronger rate, and it's costly.
1: Uh-huh.
0: But I can't imagine living without it.
1: No, I agree.
0: In the conditions that we've been through, because it's been so unusually
1: and even more
0: humid.
1: Let me tell you how a parent thinks. A parent thinks, this is incredibly uncomfortable. I don't want to deal with it. I want my kids to deal with it even less. Like, a parent would sacrifice first. A parent would say, take my air conditioning and give it to them. But obviously, you can't do that. There's still $191 million left in this program that schools can't access. Do you know where that money's going?
0: Where?
1: Back to the utility companies. So the money was from the utility companies, and the utility companies are going to get the money back. So as we complain about the highest electricity bills in the country, as we complain about utility companies burning down cities across California because of their practices around wildfire mitigation, as we complain about the too big to fail nonsense that we have with our utility companies, just know the state went ahead and found a way to give them almost $200 million back.
0: And you know,
1: and your kids are sweating because of it. Your kids' education is being compromised so that the utility companies can profit.
0: This sounded like such a good idea. So good, in fact, 4,500 schools got money for the assessment.
1: Right.
0: 172 schools got the upgrade funding.
1: Isn't that wild?
0: That is a fraction, a small fraction. And it sounds like Governor Newsom wasn't keen on fixing this problem, because as the legislative session up in Sacramento was coming to an end, there were some lawmakers flagging this, like, hey, we got to do something about this. The thousands of schools need this, not just Torrance, but thousands of schools
1: across the state.
0: Yes, they have qualified for this funding, and we've done nothing about it. And apparently the idea was dropped after Governor Newsom's office really didn't show much interest in supporting it.
1: Oh, that's weird.
0: Very, very strange for a guy who's about to run for president.
1: Odd for a guy that's, never done anything to protect the utility companies from liability in the past. Oh, that's right. Anytime the utility company wants something, Newsom's been happy to give them whatever they want. Now, what happens? 4,500 schools got money for the assessments, including Torrance, $2.5 million they got, right? So you got 4,500 schools taking millions of dollars for assessments. And they can't do anything with it. What was the point in getting the assessment?
0: Yeah, exactly.
1: That is lost.
0: Who got paid for that?
1: Money. Bingo. Absolute wasted money that went into somebody's
0: pocket.
1: Somebody
0: got paid to assess it.
1: Well, and again, had to go to eligible contractors.
0: Monks and Merrill HVAC.
1: Bingo. Well, are we a part of the union? Did we give a kickback up to Gavin?

0: Newsom's wife's nonprofit.
1: Yes, we did.
0: Then we get the money.
1: Nice.
0: Isn't that great?
1: Let's get out of here. Oh, we got another segment.
0: One more.
1: Okay. Brace yourself. Today, I think
0: Jesse, did you find somebody to win the gift?
1: Did somebody win?
0: Did you give that away?
2: Yeah, I did.
0: All right, good job.
2: They said I answered the phone very nicely.
0: Thank you for being nice to Jesse.
1: Sweet Jesse. Okay, so today's the last of the major hot days, at least for like...
0: Tomorrow's going to be pretty hot.
1: It's going to be hot tomorrow, but it's not going to be like knocking on the door of 100 or more.
0: Pretty close.
1: Really?
0: Yeah, mid to upper 90s.
1: Okay.
0: Yeah.
1: I'm sorry, everybody. I lied.
0: Yeah, you can't trust this man as far as you can throw him.
1: The Weather Service is saying that there's about a 75% chance that this El Nino, which we haven't even gotten the full force of yet.
0: Oh, no. We're only warming up.
1: Could be stronger than anything in its modern record. We'll tell you what that means on the other side of this report from Deborah Mark in the KFI 24-Hour Newsroom.
3: Here is the latest. Elamere Bass says City Councilwoman Nithya Raman has shown more proof she's not ready to be mayor, and FEMA announces more funding for thousands of survivors of last year's wildfires in L.A. County. We'll have more at the top of the hour from the Odoo.com Weather Center. 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Sunny tomorrow, highs 80s to the triple digits. 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
4: Attempting southbound right at the 110. It's blocking the second lane from the left, adding to the busy ride. Coming away from the 105. And if you're on the 210, headed eastbound in Pasadena as you make your way from the 134. Expect a very slow ride from there as you head towards Azusa. Starts to clear up right around Citrus. And as you travel on the 14, southbound at Santa Clarita, there's a crash just after Newhall Avenue that's taking up the left lane. That's slowing you down from Placer to Canyon. With Southern California's most accurate traffic reports, I'm Pedro Moreno.
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9: October is Breast Cancer Awareness Month. A health expert is weighing in on what to do to reduce risk of getting it. Professor Cheryl Thompson studies cancer risk at the Penn State Cancer Institute. She says knowing your family history is important.
10: If you have a strong family history or you're a close relative with breast cancer, you should consider possibly starting screening at an earlier age and or more frequently.
9: Thompson says maintaining a healthy weight, limiting alcohol consumption, and exercising regularly will reduce the risk of getting breast cancer. About 1 in 8 women in America will be diagnosed with breast cancer in their lifetime. Cases of enterovirus D68 are on the rise in Northern California. This virus, which usually causes mild cold symptoms but can lead to a rare polio-like illness in young children. More than 122,000 cases of Gatorade are being recalled over undeclared food dyes. The FDA says the recalled Gatorade involves 37 states. Side effects on these dyes can include a mild rash and allergic-type asthma. Health update, I'm Scott Pringle.
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12: A few miles from the glass spires of Midtown Atlanta lies the South River Forest. In 2021 and 2022, the woods became a home to activists from all over the country.
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1: 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Are you sweating out there?
0: Ugh. Well, they certainly are in Torrance at the schools.
1: Yeah.
0: Because they had, 75% of the classrooms don't have air conditioning. Even though the state had money to repair air conditioning, the bureaucracy, the red tape, as we talk about it, was so thick, they couldn't get that done in time.
20: Hey, Monks and Merrill. Hey. You guys are talking about the school district in Torrance and the air conditioning and the audits. This is part of the business that I work in for a large company. And if you think the high-speed rail is fraud and has issues with it, you should dig into this more. It is the biggest scam ever. People are making money hand over fist. You got subcontractors over subcontractors. Everybody's adding their cost to it, and nothing's getting.
1: Yeah. So basically, call fraud heating and air.
0: Oh, that's not bad. Yeah. Hang on, I got another one here. I want to play for you. Trying to get through these quickly.
1: Standing by.
21: The reason why the air conditioners didn't get put in is because they couldn't figure out how to steal the money from it without getting caught, obviously. Because this is ridiculous. We live in California. You need air conditioning in the classrooms, period. End of story. They could have done it during COVID when the kids weren't even there.
0: Yeah.
21: That's the most ridiculous part of this whole story.
1: You know,
21: California, the most corrupt state in the union. Woot, woot.
1: There's a lot of corruption. There's also a lot of ineptitude. And when those two things are together, which is what it sounds like here, boy, is it a mess. This is why I think Gavin Newsom doesn't have a shot in hell. I know he, you know, there might be an early poll that says, oh, Gavin Newsom's the front runner.
0: He's got high name recognition.
1: Bingo.
0: Yeah.
1: And that's it. But once you really start objectively, even as a Democrat, start to look at the situation in California, the management of the money, the response to disasters, the delivery on promises, you're going to think, nah. I don't think so.
0: Yeah. It's not pretty.
1: No, he's not going to make it even. I bet he doesn't even make it to one primary.
0: Meanwhile, I'll take that bet. Meanwhile, Karen Bass, and you criticized her before, and I said, is it possible that we are able to say that Karen Bass has learned from past mistakes and is now getting ahead of things. Yeah. We were completely unprepared for the Palisades. So much criticism. I mean, if we could have booted her out of office on January 10th or whatever it was, whatever, we would have been like, you're out of here. You know, don't stay in Ghana. Don't come back.
1: Yeah.
0: We'll find somebody else. We would have done that. You made mention that they were tripping over themselves, not only her, but other politicians when the Boyle Heights disaster happened. And now I see her tripping over herself to say, we're ahead of any sort of bad forecast for El Nino. I mean, I have to say she did, it sounds like, at least learn enough to say I should do more ahead of time.
1: Not just her, but others. I think other politicians are trying to get out in front of whatever they feel like they can get in front of and then really overcompensating when something has surprised them, which happens.
0: Can we say the same about ramen? Let me give you an example. Karen Bass said the crews are actively clearing. I might have some.
2: We've already seen powerful surf and coastal erosion cause damage throughout Southern California.
0: Okay.
2: We do not know exactly how much rain LA will get this winter, but we know certainly what heavy rain and strong winds can do here.
0: Okay.
2: Streets can flood quickly, trees and power lines can come down, and in the Palisades and other recent burn areas, rain can cause damage.
0: I'm just going to read a quote because we've got to skip to it. So she said that crews are actively clearing.
1: Say it like she does.
0: Crews are actively clearing storm drains and drainage systems and reinforcing hillsides that are susceptible to debris flow, wildfire burn scars in particular. Would Rahman want to clear out storm drains in preparation, or would she want to form a committee to survey storm drains and then see if there are feral humans occupying the storm drains first? And if there are homeless people in the drains, would she clear them, or would she say, well, we can't clear the drains because that would make them feel sad. Here's a crack pipe.
1: On my drive in a couple days ago, I was on the 5 along the LA River.
0: Yep.
1: And there was a camp set up on one of those, I guess they're drains that come out of the sides of it.
0: Yeah.
1: Somebody will know better than I. Just caught a quick glimpse of it.
0: Yeah.
1: And what would otherwise be a large opening to a pipe system, I don't know.
0: Yeah.
1: There was a complete camp set up there.
0: Yeah,
1: and
0: whole camp.
1: And she would, Rahman would definitely leave that camp there.
0: She would leave it there, and they would be washed away, and then we'd have to do swift water rescue.
1: Yeah.
0: And they would all die, and then she'd want to have a memorial, and then we'd name the river after them.
1: Yeah. You're right. Sounds like you're a basshole now. Welcome to the party.
0: I mean, of the two, what choice do I have?
1: Team basshole.
0: I'm not crazy about it.
1: Anyway, I'm not crazy about it either.
0: Did you see, I think KTLA is going to run a special on El Nino tonight. I believe I saw that. Pitched like 5 o'clock-ish. They've got a guy in there that says, this is the worst he's ever seen. This is it. 75% the current El Nino becomes a historic event exceeding previous El Niños or El Niño in
1: Los Niños.
0: Records go all the way back to 1950. That's when we started keeping track of the boy. And then one of them said he's now, Daniel Swain says seasonal models are showing unusually strong agreement and that he is now officially concerned about the consequences.
1: Okay. A reminder. This heat's just part of it.
0: Oh, the heat is just, The heat's going to go away, but then the rain comes.
1: The rain, the snow, you know, those types of things that you're going to be feeling all over the place. The mudslides. It could get really, really ugly around here.
0: Or it could be nothing, and then we all talk about how bad they are at forecasting.
1: It happened about 10 years ago, and that's what worries me for folks. Just because it was wrong once before doesn't mean they'll be wrong again. Be safe. And as Gary Hoffman says, stay dry.
0: Blessings. The godfather of talk, the great John Cobalt, steps into the padded room next. 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
1: If they were giving a big enough tip, you really didn't care.
0: That's not appropriate. You can't say that.
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3: Charged. I'm Deborah Mark, live from the KFI 24-hour newsroom. LA City Councilman Tracy Parks says the killing of a bus driver in Culver City was a senseless and brutal act that took the life of a man just doing his job. Convicted felon Jose Zayas has been charged with killing driver Bruce Rodriguez last Thursday in Culver City when he would not stop the bus to let Zayas off in heavy traffic. Parks says Rodriguez's family deserves justice.
22: No driver should ever have a knife or a gun pulled on them. And no driver should ever lose their life. Never, ever.
3: The guy jumped on his bicycle and took off after allegedly shooting Rodriguez. The news is brought to you by American Vision Windows.
4: She's just clearly not ready for prime time.
3: LA Mayor Bass says City Councilwoman Nithya Raman has shown more proof that she is not ready to be mayor.
5: Raman's in a video with progressive influencer Ed Choi saying, "Only you can stop fascist liars," as a photo of Bass is shown. Choi also called LAPD Chief Jim McDonnell a fascist, and Raman said she'd change leadership at LAPD if elected. Mayor Bass questioned that move, telling KFI the city's less than 2 years away from the biggest thing to happen in the city in over a generation. The Olympics.
4: It just shows that she's extremely naive and not ready to run the city.
5: The video with Raman has been taken down. Her campaign says it was edited to add Bass's photo and that Raman never used the phrase to describe Bass, Chief McDonnell, or LAPD officers. Amy King, KFI News.
3: The U.S. Forest Service says firefighters are making progress against a fire that has burned more than 1,000 acres in the Angeles National Forest near Santa Clarita. The service says the Bouquet Fire is now 74% surrounded, but an evacuation order is still in place for an area near the fire's perimeter. The Forest Service's people who live in Bouquet Canyon are no longer under restrictions. FEMA has announced another $3.3 million in funding for disaster case management services to support more than 3,000 people affected by last year's wildfires in LA County. The program is managed by the state. It connects survivors with case managers, resources, and services to support long-term recovery. The funding announced today makes more than $13 million meant to help fire survivors. Home foreclosures have jumped dramatically.
6: New data says filings for foreclosures, including default notices, scheduled auctions, or bank repossessions, were up 13% in August from the year before. Property data provider Adams says South Carolina had the worst foreclosure rate in August, followed by Florida and Texas. Properties that have finished the foreclosure process are up 42% from last year. Texas led the way there in August with more than 1,800 completed foreclosures, way ahead of California at number two with just under 600. The report says overall foreclosure activity is still below pre-COVID times, but it's catching up quickly. Michael Crozier, KFI News.
3: On the third anniversary of the October 7th terrorist attacks in Israel, Israeli Prime Minister Netanyahu is facing growing criticism for not heeding the warnings he was reportedly given weeks before the attacks. ABC's James Longman is at the site of the Nova Music Festival, where many were kidnapped or lost their lives that day. And today, protests took place with people demanding an inquiry into the government's response.
23: Netanyahu does not seem to want to answer those questions. I spoke to a young group of young people here just a little earlier today, a 16-year-old girl. She said to me, "I was 13 when this happened." She was basically saying, "My whole life is now going to be marked by this, and we haven't heard one word. We haven't heard sorry." That's what people here want.
3: Other governments, including Egypt and the UAE, reportedly warned Netanyahu about the attacks, and questions remain about why it took security forces so long to reach certain areas. Rotem Mathias lost both his parents on October 7th, but did survive the attacks, shielded from death by his mother's body. He says he often relives the trauma of that day.
24: Sometimes I think that I'm going to die. And I'm constantly on edge, thinking that somebody might be hiding behind, like, a door or whatever.
3: Jewish and Israeli organizations across L.A. are marking the anniversary with survivor accounts, candlelight vigils, and community memorials. Southland weather from KFI. Sunny tomorrow. Highs low to mid-90s. Metro L.A. and inland O.C. 90s to the triple digits in the valleys and the I.E. Windy again in the I.E. Mid-80s to low 90s in the high desert. Low 80s for the beaches. Right now it's 82 in Dana Point, 94 in Anaheim, 96 Diamond Bar, 97 in Simi Valley. The KFI Financial Update. The Dow closed down 341, S&P 500 down 17, and NASDAQ down 61. Crash on the 14 in Santa Clarita.
25: So this wreck occurred on the southbound side of the 14, Newhall Avenue. That's where it initially landed in the carpool and left lane, but at last check, Highway Patrol said that they've got all southbound lanes stopped for a bit, and traffic is just an absolute mess. You're backing up from Newhall Avenue, or make that Placerita Canyon Road, and it's building quickly. A lot of people trying to avoid that area, and looks like some traffic is starting to trickle through. That northbound side is pretty heavy, making your way past the scene of this wreck. Now, let's also take a look at the drive as you make your way In through Vasquez Rocks, another issue for the 14. Also on the southbound side, just past Escondido Canyon Road, another wreck. Two cars got into it. And these guys are blocking the two middle lanes. Delays here. It's going to be a bit slow making your way through this stretch. And then out to Hawthorne, a little brush fire for you on the 105 eastbound, just past Prairie. It's off to the shoulder. That right lane may be affected. Delays so far from the 405, but I wouldn't be surprised if it starts pushing back towards Sepulveda. With Southern California's most accurate traffic reports, I'm Angel Martinez.
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2: 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We are live on YouTube right now, live on X, so you can watch a video of this show. 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Now, this is an intense period of news and activity because Election Day is coming up November the 3rd. We've been talking a lot about that because things are really, really bad, obviously, in the city and in the state. And ballots have already been mailed out. I think most everyone not only has a sample ballot, but you have the real ballot and is probably sitting in your kitchen and you're just deciding, am I going to vote now or am I going to vote in a few weeks? I know we're getting a lot of requests about the voter guide. It is coming very soon. There's a lot going on here. Also, I have a little bit of problem about making commitments, three, 4 weeks ahead of an actual election, because sometimes wacky things can happen. But that is coming out if that's what you're interested in. You don't get any extra points for voting a month early, so you could you need the voter guide to help you out, it is coming. We're also interviewing a lot of candidates. And we've had, for example, Steve Hilton on a number of times. But I also want candidates on who have really important jobs
1: and you don't even know these jobs exist necessarily, or you may have heard of the jobs and you don't know what they do. And it turns out that these people have a lot of power and can actually counteract some of the nonsense that an idiot governor or an idiot mayor or an idiot legislator creates. And two of those jobs is the LA city attorney. John McKinney is running, and he's running against one of those communist DSA loony bins, Looney Tune candidates, and that's Marissa Roy. And John McKinney's coming on the show at 5 o'clock. John is a current a deputy district attorney under Nathan Hochman. He actually oversees quite a large force of deputy DAs. Very successful in criminal prosecutions. Very smart and a very nice guy. Very good guy. His demeanor almost belies what a just effective prosecutor he is, because he's just really a good soul. We're going to have him on at 5 o'clock. Now, him running for city attorney is really important, and I'll tell you why in a moment. His opponent is just a nut job. And I think we've had enough of these DSA people, and the virus has infected much of the government in Los Angeles, and it's got to stop. It cannot continue, because these are really bad people. Get to that in just 1 minute. The other office that you need to pay attention to is state controller. And the state controller can actually audit and investigate and push back on all the fraudulent spending that's going on in the state. He's really important. And you probably don't know there is a state controller, or what he does, or what she does in this case. We're going to have Herb Morgan on our special YouTube live stream tomorrow morning at 11 a.m. We're going to do some of these this month, because the live stream gives us a chance to do an hour uninterrupted, no commercial breaks. And so 11 a.m. tomorrow, Herb Morgan, who's running for state controller, and he's running against the Democratic incumbent, Malia Cohen, who is a complete waste of time. She does nothing but sit in the chair. She does no work, absolutely no work. She's no investigations, no auditing, no nothing. And that's why the fraud has gone berserk, tens of billions of dollars worth of fraud every year, because Malia Cohen doesn't do anything to stop it. And it's within her power. All right. So John McKinney is going to be on the show with me at 5 o'clock today. And then tomorrow at 11 a.m. on YouTube and X, a live stream, Herb Morgan is on. It's going to be a live video interview. We'll both be on the video talking to each other. So it's really important. If you want things to get better, I don't want to hear it's like, oh, I have the time. Well, I don't know if I'm interested. You be interested, all right? You're paying the highest taxes in the whole country. Be interested for a couple of hours. Now, let me get to John McKinney's opponent for city attorney. Understand what a city attorney does. There's like three major things that a city attorney is involved in. Number one, he represents the city in all legal matters, right? He provides advice and counsel and tells the city council and the mayor whether this flies or that flies, what the risk is. So just general lawyer work there. Secondly, though, he oversees the negotiation of all the lawsuits against the city. And the current city attorney, who got blown out in the primary, Heidi Feldstein Soto, was terrible at managing the lawsuits. What John said was she settled when she should go to trial. She went to trial when she should have settled. And this is no small thing, because LA is bankrupt in no small part to massive settlements. People, when they get on juries, are stupid, and they award multi-million dollar verdicts, like tens of millions of dollars for offenses that really deserve much, much less money. But every year, just for starters, the Los Angeles Unified School District graduates two-thirds of its students who are not proficient in math. So you have people who literally cannot add, subtract, multiply, and divide. They don't know how to do it. They really don't understand the concept, let alone getting into anything more sophisticated than that. They don't know fractions. The professors in the math department at UC Berkeley who want to teach advanced calculus say they have to teach fractions because the people coming into UC Berkeley are at a fifth grade level of math. Yeah, they got rid of the SATs. And so what did you end up with? You ended up with stupid people now going to UC Berkeley, and the professors have had it. Well, can you imagine all the people who don't apply to UC Berkeley, who don't go to college at all? They can't count. You run into that every day when you go to the store. They end up on juries, and they calculate tens of millions of dollars and a verdict. And then they bankrupt the city, but they don't understand how it bankrupts the city. Well, I felt sorry for them. God. You know, somebody trips on a sidewalk and, you know, they get a multi-million dollar prize. I used to joke with Ken all the time, you know, for some of these settlements, I'm happy to get attacked. I'd be happy if the police whacked me with a baton and then walk away with $20 million. That's a pretty good prize. And so the city attorney does that. And they also prosecute all the misdemeanors, which, by the way, is what the homeless commit by the thousands every day. Every single drug-addicted vagrant zombie out there, every mental patient, commits misdemeanors all day. They're just not prosecuted. So that's three parts. You represent the city in the day-to-day legal necessities. You manage all the lawsuits against the city. And you file the misdemeanor cases. And when we come back, I'm going to tell you about John McKinney's opponent. It's another one of these DSA nuts. Her name's Marissa Roy. Under no circumstances, if you live in the city of Los Angeles, do you vote for Marissa Roy. Holy crap. Wait till I tell you what she's about, all right? Bad, bad news. Deborah Mark is live in the KFI 24-hour newsroom.
25: Here is the latest. An FBI whistleblower is claiming that President Trump ordered investigations following immigration enforcement protests in L.A. And authorities in Minnesota say they have thwarted an attack at the Mall of America. We will have more at the bottom of the hour. Heading over to the 14 next. Southland weather from KFI. Sunny tomorrow, highs 80s to the triple digits. 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We make it easy. Crash on the 14, Vasquez rocks. So on the southbound side of the 14, that is the scene of this other crash. I mean, the 14 is just not having good luck today. This wreck coming up on Escondido Canyon Road, two middle lanes is where it landed. You've got about a mile backup. But once you make your way past this wreck, there's another one ahead. 14 southbound coming up on the 5. And the good news is that they've cleared these guys out of lanes to the right shoulder. And traffic is picking up. It looks a lot better away from Placerita Canyon Road. With Southern California's most accurate traffic reports, I'm Angel Martinez.
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1: 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As I was saying, we're going to have John McKinney on, who is the deputy DA, and he is running for city attorney here in Los Angeles, and it's really, really important because his opponent is a woman named Marissa Roy, and she's a DSA lady. And I'll tell you how bad it is. Roy had an organization called California Women's List. She was the president. And she endorsed George Gascon's re-election. This was after crime escalated considerably because Gascon stopped prosecuting. He simply ceased to prosecute. And all the crimes piled up in his inbox, in his computer, and he didn't even look to assign the cases to anyone. And the district attorney handles felonies. And he wasn't prosecuting the felonies. And she thought that was great. She endorsed Gascon's reelection campaign. If somebody did get prosecuted under Gascon, as you remember, they would be sentenced to very little time based on the recommendations that he laid out. Now, he got blown out in that race, about 60-40. Nathan Hochman won. But Mr. Roy was on the side of the 40. And she's going to be city attorney? Well, I guarantee you, if she was applauding Gascon for not prosecuting felonies, she's not going to prosecute any of the misdemeanors. She's probably going to continue giving away the store to anybody who files a claim against the city. And when it comes to giving out advice to the mayor and the city council, I'm guessing it would be the wrong advice. This is one of those races you must pay attention to. Otherwise, you're going to wake up in a couple of years and going, what the hell happened? Why did everything get even worse? Well, it's jobs like this, the city attorney. There's a lot of power there. Do you know what one of her other positions is? Not only did she want to bring George Gascon back, of all people, she does not want the 4118 law to be enforced. You know what that is? 4118, that's an ordinance. That's the one that says no encampments, homeless encampments, in front of schools and parks and daycare centers. And in most places in the city, 4118 is in existence. Well, her view is to stop enforcing it. In other words, let all the mental patients, all the psychopaths, drug addicts, child rapists, gang members, let them all set up their tents again in front of the schools and the parks and the daycare centers. Why these DSA people believe this? It is insane. It is anarchy. But Marissa Roy is one of those. I love these women. Women were supposed to soften the harshness of a male-run society. And instead, these DSA women make things uglier and more dangerous. They make them nastier. And it's against children, too. How much do you have to hate children to intentionally put violent mental patients and drug addicts and child rapists in tents in front of the schools? How much do you hate kids? I mean, if you're supporting this, you're one step away of being one of those people. So she's against enforcing 4118. She's against getting rid of the encampments in front of school. Shouldn't she be dismissed as a candidate right there? I mean, unless you're one of these DSA lunatics, I think that's the end of the debate. But I've got more. She is part of a proposal to stop filing misdemeanor cases. She wants a 100-day pause. A 100-day pause on filing certain misdemeanor cases. So things like trespassing, petty theft, public intoxication, again, all the homeless crimes that has made life a living hell if you want to walk on the street. Now, that's incompatible with civilization. That's incompatible with a normal life that everybody wants. Yesterday, we had a couple on in the 5 o'clock hour who's moving to Tennessee, and they have 30 friends already waiting for them who used to live in California. These are California friends they had all their lives. They've all moved to Tennessee, and now this couple we had on yesterday, they'd won the Pastathon bidding, and they got to host the show. They're going to Tennessee. You know, a big part of it was quality of life. And they're in Huntington Beach, but the L.A. rot would spill over. So that's just two things you ought to know about this Marissa Roy. And we're going to have John McKinney on to talk about the opposite. 70% of the public has no opinion on that race. They don't know who the city attorney is. They don't know what they do. They don't know who's running. Well, we're going to try to help that a little bit. so you can be aware, so you don't elect another destructive anarchic communist into the district attorney's office or the city attorney's office. All right, more coming up. We're going to talk about the other Looney Tune, Nithya Raman, who discovered a new word that I doubt she even knows what it means because she's not too bright either. That's next. Deborah Mark is live in the KFI 24-hour newsroom.
25: An FBI whistleblower claims President Trump ordered investigations following immigration enforcement protests in the L.A. area.
4: Jill Fields, a former FBI intelligence analyst, tells Congress Trump ordered the FBI to launch unconstitutional investigations into protesters from Alhambra in February of 2025. He allegedly ordered FBI Director Kash Patel to launch the probes after seeing video of the protests on social media. Fields also says substantial FBI resources were dedicated to the investigations and adds that she was retaliated against for questioning their legality. The White House and the top federal prosecutor in L.A. both say the allegations are false. Daniel Martindale, KFI News.
25: The end is in sight for the heat wave currently roasting Southern California.
5: Relief is on its way. We're going to be seeing some cooling.
6: National Weather Service meteorologist Kristen Lund says just one more day of extreme heat.
5: We'll have a cool down starting by Friday.
6: That's when we could see some clouds start to move in and a little bit of rain.
5: By Sunday or Monday, we will be dropping our highs down to the 70s.
6: That rain courtesy of Hurricane Rachel. We could also see some coastal flooding. But while Lund says cooler temps are coming, she did drop this bomb.
5: We're seeing signals that a heat wave could return.
6: Maybe in a week or two, but not as hot as what we've experienced this last week. Jason Athenson, KFI News.
25: Authorities in Minnesota say they have thwarted an attack at the Mall of America. Law enforcement says an 18-year-old was planning on carrying out an ISIS-inspired mass shooting at the mall later this month. FBI Special Agent in Charge Christopher Dotson says the guy's communication had been monitored for years.
19: They document the idolization of ideologically motivated violence, a blind hatred of people of other faiths, and a cold commitment to carrying out his vision of violence in our community.
25: Authorities say that the man bought an AK-47 and hundreds of rounds of ammunition. Former Charles Manson follower Patricia Krenwinkel, who is serving a life term for her role in seven murders in 1969, has again been recommended for parole. The California Department of Corrections and Rehabilitation says that she was preliminarily granted parole yesterday at a suitability hearing. The department says all grants of parole are proposed decisions and only become final after a comprehensive review by the Board of Parole Hearings and the governor. And the Museum of Tolerance in L.A. will be lit up in blue for the next three nights in remembrance of the October 7th attacks in Israel. Beverly Hills and Jewish and Israeli organizations across L.A. County are marking the third anniversary of the attacks today. Beverly Hills held a moment of remembrance this morning at Rexford Mini Park. Heading over to the 91 next.
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25: Southland weather from KFI, sunny tomorrow. Highs low to mid-90s. Metro LA and inland OC, 90s to the triple digits in the valleys and the IE. Windy again in the IE. Mid-80s to low 90s for the high desert, low 80s for the beaches. Right now, 96 in Laguna Woods, and it's the same in Rancho Santa Margarita. Crash on the 91 in Paramount.
21: This one is along the eastbound side coming up on Atlantic, blocking the left lane. That drive is slow moving away from Main Street, getting out of Carson. Now, we're also looking at that earlier problem in Santa Clarita. It cleared out quickly on the 14 southbound past Newhall Avenue. All lanes are open. The crash that was loading up the drive earlier, now off to the shoulder. Delays look great. The delays that are there are along the northbound side, getting away from the 5, looking better by Newhall Avenue. Let's also check out the latest on the 210. This is in Pasadena, eastbound slowing, leaving the 134 freeway. That looks pretty heavy in stretches all the way to Foothill Boulevard. Irvine, the 5 northbound, backing up off of the 133. And that remains very heavy ahead to Ball Road in Anaheim, with
25: Southern California's most accurate traffic reports. I'm Angel Martinez.
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1: 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How are you? We are on from 3 to 6, podcast after 6 o'clock, John Cobalt Show on demand. We're live on YouTube and live on X. And coming up after 5 o'clock, we got John McKinney, who's running for the city attorney slot here in the city of Los Angeles, and I explained what that's about in the first half hour, and we'll talk with him directly. Tomorrow at 11 o'clock, once again, Herb Morgan, who's running for state controller. He would have the power to start auditing and questioning and exposing a lot of the fraud in state government. Herb Morgan, we're going to do a live stream, YouTube and X only. YouTube and X only at 11 a.m. It'll be a video thing. We'll both be on video together. All right. Now, yesterday this story broke, and I have a hard time really understanding and accepting that the craziest people who are tangentially involved in politics are now directing the whole story on how this election is going. I have a favorite phrase, the craziest people set the rules. The craziest person in the room. And you know this in your family, right? If you've got one crazy person, it colors everything, right? Every day, all day long, the whole mood of the family, the whole ambiance is determined by the mood of the crazy person. You have this at work. The crazy people create the atmosphere at work. They set the rules. Is that not true?
25: That's very true.
1: And they're the ones who create the trouble. They're the ones who get offended. They're the ones who don't have a sense of humor. They're the ones who are aggressive. They're emotionally unbalanced, or they're looking for attention. They constantly have to be validated and affirmed. And the crazy people are the headaches in life. And the crazy people are

0: He's a progressive influencer. One of those things that never existed until a few years ago. Has 400,000 followers. Although I think followers are the most overblown statistic out there. It's pretty easy to click on your screen and be a follower. Now, do you actually read what they put out? Do you actually care? Does it really matter? But he created a video and convinced Nithya Raman to do a little closing chant with him. And play the whole clip.
1: Los Angeles has become extremely fascist, especially because Karen Bass appointed Jim McDonnell as the chief of police. I wanted to know, especially for the immigrant community that's watching, what is your plan to defascistize this city?
2: I think there's a lot that we can do to make sure our LAPD is actually protecting people instead of protecting ICE on our streets, as we saw happen. I think that starts with a culture shift from the very top and new leadership in the department.
0: All right, stop right there. Stop. There's so many things wrong with this. First of all, he says for our immigrants who are watching, if they're illegal immigrants, they're not watching. You're speaking English. How are they going to track what you and Nithya Raman are saying? And if they're here illegally, I don't want to hear about it. Anybody here illegally deserves, by law, to be deported. Now, I can make a case that Jim McDonnell isn't harsh enough as police chief, but his hands are tied by Karen Bass. And Jim McDonnell had to respond to the riot because it's his duty, since it happened on City of L.A. land. He's got to help protect the ICE officers so they don't get killed in the streets by the lunatics who were rioting. That is LAPD. That is LAPD responsibility. They were not assisting ICE. That's a lie. They're helping to protect ICE because the lunatics from that activist group Churla, who get $43 million of state tax money, they were assaulting the police. They were assaulting the ICE officers. They were the bad guys. They're assaulting ICE officers. LAPD comes in, and then the Churla crowd starts assaulting LAPD. And then you have this joker, this buffoon, Ed Choi, showing up and starts screaming fascism. You know, somebody said, that's a word that Nithya Raman probably doesn't even know the meaning of. Fascism was a word that wasn't really spoken of in public for decades. It originated during World War II to describe Benito Mussolini, who was the dictator of Italy and one of Hitler's friends. There is no resemblance between Benito Mussolini and Karen Bass or Jim McDonnell. You know I'm not a fan of Karen Bass, but this is getting bizarre. I don't know who elected this influencer to grab a hold of Nithya Raman, and now she's spouting fascism nonsense. You imagine this fat guy comes up to you and says, well, I'm an influencer. I have 400,000 followers. Will you join me in denouncing the mayor and the police chief as being fascists? It's like, Nithya Raman can't even spell fascist. And what's that made-up word he used? Defascistize?
3: Defascistize.
0: Defascistize. That moron. Plus, I think they're all faking it. It's just performance in order to get views for your stupid video. What a loser. What a nut. All right, play the rest of this.
2: I think that starts with a culture shift from the very top and new leadership in the department. I don't believe that Chief McDonnell has met this moment. And I will make sure that we are appointing a police chief who can really respond to the needs that immigrant Angelenos have and that every resident of Los Angeles has.
0: Stop. Notice the first thing she says, it's immigrant Angelenos. No. The city, the state, the county, it belongs to U.S. citizens first, legal residents,

0: not illegal immigrants. Everything is like, well, you know, he has a duty for immigrants. They're talking about illegal immigrants. No rights there. I don't care. They should self-deport if they don't like it. I'm sick of people who come here, and many of them live a parasitical life. They're feeding off our work and our tax money, and then complain and bitch on how they're treated. And when I see somebody like Rahman pandering to them, and then they'll claim it's like, well, illegal aliens don't vote. We don't need a voter ID act because illegal aliens don't vote. Well, then why are you constantly pandering to them? Take a break. We'll play more of this when we come back. Deborah Mark is live in the KFI 24-hour newsroom.
1: Here is the latest. A convicted felon from L.A. has been charged with murder in connection with the killing of a Culver City bus driver. And the USS Abraham Lincoln is approaching its home port of San Diego. We will have more at the top of the hour. From your Toyota Dealers Traffic Center, we make it easy. It's slow on the 101 in Agora Hills.
2: I was just noticing that southbound side. It's backing up all the way from Liberty Canyon Road and remains very heavy all the way to the 170-134 split. You've got a decent opening through the Cahuenga Pass, more slowing in Hollywood from Santa Monica Boulevard into downtown Los Angeles. Also slow is the drive out of Santa Monica, 10 eastbound, backing up from almost Lincoln. Delays continue all the way to the 5 in Boyle Heights, and you're just sitting there on the 605 southbound, leaving the 60. Crawling all the way back to the 105. With Southern California's most accurate traffic reports, I'm Angel Martinez.
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6: In 2005, investigators in Palm Beach, Florida, began uncovering a dark secret.
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6: There was a wealthy man in Palm Beach who was offering young girls a way to make money. That man was Jeffrey Epstein, and he had set up a system designed to bring him underage girls. Local police and the federal government would investigate and, by their count, find dozens of victims. Epstein would become one of the world's most infamous predators, a man who could have faced decades in prison but served just 13 months in his own wing of a county jail.
9: Why would you cut this deal with Jeffrey Epstein?
6: Epstein's abuse would span years and cross state lines.
10: New York, Palm Beach, New Mexico, Paris, Virgin Islands, and each one of those residences is an alleged crime scene.
6: I'm ABC's Mark Remillard, and with a team of journalists from the ABC News Investigative Unit, we've traveled around the country to look at Jeffrey Epstein and the allegations of his horrifying abuse, to hear from the girls who suffered it, who are now women fighting to recover from it. Truth and Lies, Jeffrey Epstein.
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22: The Education Department extending a 1% interest rate reduction for certain federal student loan borrowers who sign up for automatic payments. Borrowers have through the end of the year to enroll, and those who qualify will keep the lower rate through June of 2028. Those already using AutoPay will automatically qualify as long as they remain in good standing, but the discount ends if AutoPay is canceled or the loan enters forbearance. The break comes as student loan payments and overall consumer borrowing continue to rise. President Trump in Maryland to announce an investment in a submarine facility in Baltimore. Mark Mayfield with more.
23: Trump highlighted the $3.7 billion investment from defense contractor Anduril in a Baltimore shipyard, manufacturing parts for Virginia-class submarines.
24: The largest new shipyard in the United States. This is since World War II. There's been nothing like what we're doing today.
23: The president says the project is part of his broader effort to rebuild the military and to create jobs.
22: A new law is targeting luxury car buyers who attempt to avoid paying California's high taxes. Tammy Trujillo explains.
25: Senate Bill 1406 closes the so-called Montana loophole. It involved tax evaders creating shell companies in Montana or other states without sales tax or vehicle registration fees and using them to purchase cars like Ferraris or Porsches. The state says it loses millions of dollars in revenue each year due to schemes. The new law expands California's definition of who's a resident under state sales tax law. It makes a company liable for state taxes when at least one member of the business is a California resident. It also authorizes the state tax agency to impose tax liability on individual members of a business. The law went into effect immediately.
22: And Amazon's Prime Big Deal Days wraps up today. A few shopping tips: make a list before you buy, compare prices with other retailers, and focus on items you already plan to purchase rather than impulse buys. Experts also recommend checking deal ratings and customer reviews before hitting that checkout button. I'm Monica Nelson with your consumer and business news.
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0: 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She was supposed to be executed. You know, there's a second execution they botched in Tennessee, and the head of the prison system has resigned. Yes, the Tennessee prison system, that is the first entity in creation that is incapable of killing people. It just seems to me a gun would work real fast, but what do I know?
1: You can't do that.
0: Why can't you just shoot him in the head?
1: It's just, it's not.
0: Is that the proper protocol?
1: No, it's not. No.
0: Is it offensive?
1: I mean, they're, oh, look, that guy at Fort Hood that killed all those people, he's going to be killed by firing squad.
0: Ah, there we go. That's what I enjoy. Are they going to televise that?
1: I doubt it.
0: When we went to Rome a couple of weeks ago, we were at the Colosseum. And I was just thinking about the huge crowds they used to draw at the Colosseum, feeding Christians to the lions. And I was thinking, you know, something like that would probably draw huge crowds today.
1: Yeah.
0: Don't you think?
1: I think.
0: Yeah. I could see taking people like Krista Pike or Gavin Newsom and feeding them to lions, and probably you get hundreds of thousands of people showing up.
1: It wouldn't be my thing to watch.
0: No?
1: But no. It would be yours, though, I know.
0: Well, the lions would be getting fed, though.
1: Yeah, I know.
0: You're on the side of the animals. So.
1: I know.
0: Yeah.
1: But I wouldn't, it's not something I'd want to watch.
0: Well, I'd pay for...
1: of course you would. It would surprise me if you didn't. Front row, even. Wow.
0: Oh, yeah. Yeah, I want to see it up close. All right, let me finish up with this nonsense. You know, I probably should just play the whole clip again and not interrupt it, because every few words, it pisses me off. So just play this as Nithya Raman and this weird troll, Ed Choi, who's an influencer and an activist.
2: Los Angeles has become extremely fascist, especially because Karen Bass appointed Jim McDonnell as the chief of police. I wanted to know, especially for the immigrant community that's watching, what is your plan to de-fascistize this city?
3: I think there's a lot that we can do to make sure our LAPD is actually protecting people instead of protecting ICE on our streets, as we saw happen. I think that starts with a culture shift from the very top and new leadership in the department. I don't believe that Chief McDonnell has met this moment, and I will make sure that we are appointing a police chief who can really respond to the needs that immigrant Angelenos have and that every resident of Los Angeles has. But also, we can do better at responding to protests. People are exercising their First Amendment rights to protest this federal government, and LAPD under this police chief and under this mayor has tear gas protesters, something that they weren't even doing in 2020.
0: I'm sorry, stop. No, I can't control myself. He needs to end. No. You don't want real bullets used, right? And then you use tear gas. Oh, you can't have that. And then ICE is going to be using electric shock gloves. Well, you can't do that. What do you mean you can't use tear gas? So they just get to riot and destroy businesses? This is going to be the mayor? She doesn't think that they ought to use tear gas on violent protesters. Really? This woman shouldn't be allowed anywhere near City Hall. She ought to be evicted off city council. Play some more.
3: And that needs to end. We need to be able to make sure that we can keep neighborhoods safe while still ensuring that people have their First Amendment rights to protest secure here in this city. That is possible to do, and I will do that as your mayor.
2: Only you can stop fascist liars.
0: And then they're flashing photos of Karen Bass and Jim McDonnell. Fascist liars? Oh, that's so cool and trendy and stupid. But she's dumb as a rock. She might be 10 times dumber than Kamala Harris. Holy jeez. What do we do? She's got some stupid, silly, trendy word. Fascist liars. Like she's a little kid. She sounds like one of those high school beauty queen contestants. And I don't know what that troll is about. And who's listening to him? Like the stupid fat guy in a t-shirt. And he's in charge of things now? What's going on here? Oh, we can't use tear gas, right? We can't use rubber bullets, and we can't use electric shock gloves, and we can't use anything that's going to stop people from behaving violently in the streets and attacking law enforcement, really? You want to live in Nithya Raman's hell? You people who are swooning over Nithya Raman, you need maybe you need some electroshock treatment. In fact, I'd get to a psychiatrist, and you need those little electrode panels on your head. Shock yourself out of whatever delusion you're in. All right, we got more coming up. Royal Oaks is going to come on to talk about the Nick Reiner case And also Krista Pike, who's this vicious murderer in Tennessee that the Tennessee boobs can't seem to kill. Deborah Mark is live in the KFI 24-hour newsroom.
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1: Charged with murder, I'm Deborah Mark, live from the KFI 24-hour newsroom. A convicted felon from L.A. has been charged with murder in connection with the killing of a Culver City bus driver. Bruce Rodriguez was shot to death last week when he wouldn't stop the bus in heavy traffic to let the guy off. L.A. County D.A. Hockman says Jose Zayas pulled out a gun and shot Rodriguez and then grabbed his bike from the front rack of the bus and took off.
4: If any passenger wants to in any way harm a driver or even threaten to harm a driver, they will meet with the full weight of the law.
1: Hockman says Zayas faces up to life in prison without the possibility of parole. The LA County Sheriff's Department is discussing the dangerous mission to recover a woman's body from the underwater wreckage of a medical transport helicopter off Catalina.
5: The missing woman, who was being transported for a medical emergency, was killed along with two others when the helicopter crashed into the ocean. Cameras surveyed the wreckage and could see her body still strapped to a gurney inside, 220 feet below the surface. Dive team deputy Garrick Tweed is one of only four members of LASD certified to do dangerous deep dive missions and said they recovered the body on the first try.
7: We secured her and then we began our slow ascent to the surface.
5: Tweed says the biggest challenges included the current and not overbreathing. The mission took about an hour and a half. Eileen Gonzalez, KFI News.
1: Turns out water in California is among the most expensive in the country.
8: If you look at the top 25 places in the U.S. with the most expensive water bills, 13 of them are in California, with San Jose having the largest average yearly bill in the country. A new report from Food and Water Watch says San Jose Water Company bills average just over $1,400 a year, with Escondido, Santa Barbara, and Marin in the top 10. And while people in L.A. love to complain about high DWP bills, the city isn't even in the top 30 when it comes to the most expensive water in the U.S. The average bill of $952 puts Angelenos at number 32. Jason Athenson, KFI News.
1: We're getting close to the Vincent Thomas Bridge being completely shut down.
9: JFK was in the White House when the Vincent Thomas Bridge first opened in 1963, connecting Terminal Island with San Pedro. But over the years, heavy truck traffic and the salty sea air have slowly eaten away at the road decking. Caltrans says it must be replaced. The bridge will close completely the morning of November 7th and won't reopen until March 2028. Until then, all that traffic will be forced onto city streets, including Anaheim Street, Alameda, and Harry Bridges Boulevard. Will Kohlschreiber, KFI News.
1: Governor Newsom says President Trump owes you a refund.
18: During some recent NFL and college football games, the president has been taking out ads.
20: With you at my side, we will demolish the deep state. We will expel the warmongers from our government.
18: Turns out it's an old campaign ad that the Trump administration repurposed as a public service announcement and used taxpayer money to get the ads on national TV. President says he's going to start using MAGA Incorporated money to pay for more ads, but Newsom says that the millions that have already been spent should be refunded to taxpayers. Jason Campidonia, KFI News.
1: The USS Abraham Lincoln is approaching its home port of San Diego. ABC's Luis Martinez says that Defense Secretary Hegseth visited the crew today and praised them for their resilience.
27: The secretary there trying to boost the morale of the sailors who have been there, and by all means, he got a really good reaction and good response from the sailors aboard the flight deck.
1: The carrier is set to arrive in San Diego tomorrow, and New York City's mayor is playing the middle on this third anniversary of October 7th.
28: Mayor Mamdani condemned the Hamas attack on Israel, in which nearly 1,200 people were murdered and more than 250 kidnapped. At the same time, he condemned Israel's response in Gaza, from which Hamas launched the attack, as ongoing genocide that's killed more than 74,000 Palestinians. Mamdani is scheduled to attend a vigil honoring victims of the October 7th attack, the deadliest day for Jews since the Holocaust. He'll also meet with Palestinian New Yorkers.
29: I'm Sarah Lee Kessler.
1: We are going to go to the 110 next.
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1: What's wrong?
0: I can't believe I did that.
1: What did you do?
0: Well, I was pulling my headphones apart.
1: Yeah.
0: I was just pulling them wider to get around my head.
1: Uh-huh.
0: And I It slipped out of my hand and smacked me right in the face.
1: Oh, like I missed that?
0: Yeah.
1: Oh, shoot.
0: Oh, that hurt.
1: Are you okay, John?
0: Oh, it hit me right in the teeth.
1: I'm so sorry. Can you carry on or no?
0: What was I doing?
1: You were doing a commercial.
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1: Southland weather from KFI. Sunny tomorrow. Highs low to mid-90s. Metro LA and inland OC. 90s to the triple digits for the valleys and the IE. It's going to be windy again in the IE. Mid-80s to low 90s in the high desert. Low 80s for the beaches. Right now, 91 in Tustin. 83 in Laguna Beach. 97 in Chatsworth. It's 100 in Van Nuys. The KFI financial update. The Dow closed down 341. S&P 500 down 17. NASDAQ down 61. Crash on the 110 in South LA.
2: This is along the southbound side coming up on Imperial Highway. It looks like they've been cleared out of the express lanes. And that 110 southbound loads up overall out of Elysian Park, leaving Stadium Way. We're also checking out an issue in Monrovia. 210 eastbound at Myrtle. That's a crash. One of the cars stayed, the other one split. And the carpool lane is pretty, it looks like that's blocked right now. So some pretty stacked traffic, 210 eastbound, all the way out of Pasadena, getting away from Mountain. Beyond the scene of the crash, that 210 eastbound, it's slow moving through Doherty and into Irwindale, looking better by Azusa. I'm also looking at Anaheim Hills, East 91. Delays from the 5, and it really slows down ahead in Anaheim Hills at Weir Canyon to Green River. With Southern California's most accurate traffic reports, I'm Angel Martinez.
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0: 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And we're live on X, live on YouTube, so you can watch. Next hour, you can watch John McKinney. He's running for city attorney in Los Angeles. He's a deputy DA under Nathan Hochman. And we're going to talk about what he's going to do if he becomes city attorney and how we have to stop his opponent, Marissa Roy, who's one of those nutty DSA communist ladies who seem to be multiplying. So that's next hour, John McKinney in studio. We're going to talk with Royal Oaks from ABC News now. Krista Pike woke up. They tried to kill her twice with pentobarbital in Tennessee, and they didn't get the drug in her bloodstream all that much. Much of it went into her, I guess, her arm tissues. And she was unconscious. They thought she was brain dead. They were going to take her off life support. And then she woke up and started talking. Now, she's in a confused state. And before we put Royal on, just a reminder, she's not the victim here. 30 years ago, she was found guilty for torturing and murdering a classmate named Colleen Slemmer in Tennessee. She and two other guys lured Slemmer into the woods. They slashed her with a box cutter and smashed her head with pieces of asphalt. which is why she was going to be executed. Let's get Royal Oaks on. Royal, how are you?
12: Well, I'm doing well, John. And the final piece of that puzzle that you described is that after the murder, she decided it'd be a fun idea to take a piece of the victim's skull and put it on her desk as kind of a souvenir. And she talked to people about it. So your point is a good one.
0: I didn't know this part. You know, they don't put this in all the news stories. She took a chunk of the skull and put it on her desk as a souvenir.
12: Absolutely, and then laughed about it and talked to friends about it. And so the importance there, I think, is that, you know, you raised a really good point. Of course people should say, we shouldn't torture our prisoners. If the jailers intentionally did this to her arm, that's wrong. They should be punished. But you don't translate that into sympathy for somebody who absolutely doesn't deserve sympathy. And what they're doing, John, is that her lawyers, Krista Pike's lawyers, are saying, well, you know, the governor of Tennessee should commute her sentence from death to life without the possibility of parole because she had a really horrendous experience for a little while, because, as you say, you know, you try to get the IV in the vein, but sometimes if you're bad at it, instead you just pump the arm, and it's excruciatingly painful. I wouldn't wish it on anybody, but you got to remember who this person is. So, it's the execution process, but please, life without prison instead of execution, give me a break.
0: Every news story leads with the suffering Krista Pike is going through, and they bury the details of her murder case way at the bottom and tell an incomplete story, as we just found out.
12: And I think the agenda for some people is, you know, they have a sincere moral objection to capital punishment, and when they see something like this, they seize upon it and say, hey, you know, two botched executions. You know, the Supreme Court has repeatedly over the centuries, John, had to deal with botched executions. This isn't the first time. And consistently they say, you know, fix it. Don't inflict pain needlessly. But you don't change the penalty. The judge and the jury here said she should die. And so I don't think that her lawyer is going to be successful in changing that.
0: This lethal injection method just has a lot of problems, I've noticed over the years. If there is going to be a problem, invariably it's lethal injection. Although a couple of times they haven't been able to electrocute the killer.
12: Yeah, and it's very weird when you think about it. A lot of jurisdictions, as you know, are okay with assisted suicide. You know, it's a very tough moral quandary about whether society is going to bless that. You know, are people who are depressed and their family wants the money, they're going to encourage them to do it. So it's not a no-brainer to go that way, but we do. But you don't hear about botched assisted suicides. And, of course, it's very different. But when vets put pets down, you don't hear anything about, you know, your Cocker Spaniel suffering. And I've read, John, that they're actually the technology for putting down pets could be used in the human execution context, but we don't do it because we don't like the idea of treating people the way we treat animals. I can't believe the scientific community can't get together and figure out how to painlessly and humane kill these prisoners. We don't want them to suffer. If they did suffer in this case, you know, what's happening now is Tennessee's putting on hold their other future executions, which makes sense because the governor and the head warden have to sit down and figure out what did we do wrong. Let's fix it, but let's not abandon the concept of capital punishment.
0: I have a friend who works in a veterinary clinic, and they've never had a problem euthanizing a pet. The lethal injection works every time. So I don't know what the issue is here with these prisons. It just is baffling to me.
12: It's very strange, and perhaps it's an odd metaphor to use, but this isn't brain surgery.
0: No.
12: It's simply rendering somebody unconscious, and then you give them the thing that kills them. The heart stops, and it's goodbye, whatever the context is. You say, we used to shoot Gary Gilmore in Utah at the firing squad, and we used to hang people. California used to have the electric chair. Now it's lethal injection. But, you know, opponents of capital punishment shouldn't exploit the fact that it's a thorny problem, how to do it, you know, effectively and humanely as an excuse to just dump the whole concept of the death penalty.
0: So on to the Nick Reiner case. Now, today was a hearing, but I guess mainly it was just to set up another hearing, huh?
12: Yeah, so a lot of moving parts. As you know, a couple of weeks ago, DA Nathan Hochman said, okay, no capital punishment for Nick Reiner. The family doesn't want it. Okay. Next issue, what about the $500,000 that Nick thinks he should get to help him hire his fancy private defense attorney, Alan Jackson, back. I mean, the public defender probably feels like chopped liver, but that's what he wants. On the 23rd of this month, there's going to be a probate hearing to see whether he gets the money. And, you know, even though he allegedly killed his parents and they gave him the trust money. But today, the judge looked at the question of, well, gee, shall I unseal some grand jury testimony? And, you know, the law in California, John, is that the grand jury is secret. But once they indict somebody and off he goes to trial, it should be made public. The defense says, oh, no, it's so going to be so inflammatory and provocative, we won't be able to get a fair jury. Well, give me a break. And I have to admit, I'm biased here because I'm part of the legal team trying to get it unsealed. But we have 10 million people in L.A. County. We only need 12 jurors who will ultimately decide Reiner's fate. So it's not impossible, no matter what is in the grand jury testimony. We already know the horrible, bloody, brutal allegations. There are going to be more details in the grand jury testimony. So the judge, he got the media's brief today. A few weeks from now, he'll probably hold a hearing, and we'll find out whether or not the grand jury stuff gets out there. The big question down the road in Reiner, John, is going to be, what is his position going to be on mental health? Is it going to be, I was insane at the time, but I'm kind of okay now? Will it be, oh, I'm so crazy I can't even go to trial, because you can't have a trial if the guy can't cooperate with a lawyer? Or is it just, well, I was off my meds and I was diagnosed as schizophrenic, which is true. And that means it really shouldn't be murder. It should be manslaughter. We really don't know what the core of the defense is going to be on mental health. Because unless the cops and the DA are lying, they've got their man. They know he did it. The only question is the impact of his mental status.
0: Very good. Royal Oaks, ABC News. Thank you for all that.
12: You bet. Thanks.
0: All right. Royal Oaks there. We come back. We're going to play a clip. Actually, Eric Sklar went out of his way to make sure this clip is real. And it is. Spencer Pratt posted it. It's Gavin Newsom doing an outdoor interview on Meet the Press back in January of 2025 while the fire was happening in the Palisades. And there had been a story. One of Gavin's friends had talked to somebody, ended up in the California Post some months ago, that Newsom got himself completely liquored up, drank a whole bottle of tequila. And Newsom's been rumored to have alcohol problems from time to time. And Spencer Pratt's been merciless in describing what he thinks goes on in Gavin's life. You got to listen to this clip, because we thought maybe it had been altered in some way. Maybe it was an AI thing. But you decide if you think Gavin had hit the tequila when he was doing this interview. We'll play that next. Deborah Mark is live in the KFI 24-hour newsroom.
1: Here is the latest. A former FBI intelligence analyst claims that President Trump ordered the FBI to investigate anti-immigration enforcement protesters in L.A. And the extreme heat in Southern California is just about over. We'll have more at the bottom of the hour from your Toyota dealer's traffic center. We make it easy. Slow on the 118 in Porter Ranch.
2: Well, those eastbound delays are just loading up from DeSoto, taking you ahead to Reseda Boulevard. Let's also look at the 101 southbound. That's backing up all the way out of Agora Hills from Liberty Canyon Road. Remaining very heavy and slow all the way to the 170-134 split and ahead in Hollywood from Santa Monica Boulevard into downtown Los Angeles. Pretty slow in Eagle Rock on the 134. This is eastbound leaving the 2. And delays are looking heavy all the way to Figueroa. With Southern California's most accurate traffic reports, I'm Angel Martinez.
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0: 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I read as many of Spencer Pratt's posts as I can. We have asked him repeatedly to come on the show since Nithya Raman illegally beat him out for second place in the election in June. But he hasn't done any interviews with anybody, as far as I know. He's got his strategy on how to handle this period. But his posts are really entertaining. And today, he wrote, "Was Gavin Newsom drunk during the Palisades fire?" Old footage has resurfaced from an interview with Rachel Maddow. Actually, it's Jacob Soboroff, but they look alike. And Spencer knows this. It's becoming a running gag in his lot of posts. Any clip of Jacob Soboroff becomes Rachel Maddow. I mean, they're practically identical twins. Anyway, Newsom is standing in the wreckage of the Altadena fire. And here Newsom is slurring his words and speaking nonsensically. Now, if you remember, and Spencer wrote about this, Gavin reportedly polished off an entire bottle of tequila by himself one night. This was in the California Post. Newsom's friend, Doug Hendrickson, was with him, claimed that Newsom was getting absolutely massacred and was sort of a train wreck. Newsom's line was, "I felt the weight of everything collapsing. We just lost the election. I was watching Elon at peak Elon, Trump at peak Trump." And this is what Spencer writes. "While a dozen of my neighbors had just burned alive and thousands of us lost everything we had, Gavin felt like the real victim. So instead of being the sober, literally and figuratively, leader we needed, he was indulging his self-pity and getting absolutely toasted while everything around us was collapsing. I get it. The Palisades fire was his fault. It started on his property, Topanga State Park. He knew he hadn't done any fire clearance around the park. He knew that the Altadena fire started in a state responsibility area. On top of that, he knew he had shut down half of Cal Fire for the season, despite warnings of persistent elevated fire danger throughout the winter. If it wasn't for the U.S. Forest Service Fire Chief Bobby Garcia having fixed winged aircraft available, all of Brentwood and Bel Air would have been lost." And that was really a famous firefight in Mandeville Canyon, where firefighters stopped the advance of the fire from west to east, and it would have gone down. It would have destroyed a huge chunk of Brentwood and Bel Air. And that's when I was most on edge that afternoon watching the video. Anyway, here is the clip of Newsom on Meet the Press. This is not altered, not AI. You be the judge.
3: "Ultimately here, does the buck stop with you?
4: I mean, you're governor of California. You might as well be the mayor of California. We're all in this together. We're all better off. We're all better off. We're all better off. And we're working together to take care of people and to make sure people are supported. We're empathetic. And we're here not just in the immediacy of the crisis, but we're here after the crisis, as opposed to creating a crisis in the middle of this by trying to divide people and play political, take cheap political shots."
3: Do you have
0: not a lot of good diction there? He's kind of slurring his words one into the next. And if you look at his face, too, his head's a little wobbly. Yeah, I could see that. I could see that he had some of the tequila in his system. Good. Good to know. You just can't. Sometimes I think this is all made up, but this is our reality now. It's really nuts. John McKinney is coming on. John McKinney is an adult, and he wants to be the next L.A. city attorney. He's right now deputy D.A. under Nathan Hochman, and he's running up against another one of these cartoon figures, a communist DSA wacko named Marissa Roy, who wants to stop prosecuting all misdemeanors. That sounds helpful. Deborah Mark is live in the KFI 24-hour newsroom.
5: A convicted felon has been charged with killing a Culver City bus driver last week. It happened in Culver City. L.A. County D.A. Hochman says
1: Jose Zayas is charged with shooting the bus driver, Bruce Rodriguez, on Thursday. Hockman says Zayas asked Rodriguez to stop the bus so he can get off, but Rodriguez said no because they were in heavy traffic.
6: In response, as the allegations are, Mr. Zayas took a revolver and shot Mr. Rodriguez three times.
1: Zayas is being held on no bail. The news is brought to you by Sellers Advantage. A former FBI intelligence analyst is claiming that President Trump ordered the FBI to investigate anti-immigration enforcement protesters from the LA area. Democratic Senator Alex Padilla released the whistleblower report. The analyst claims substantial FBI resources were diverted to the investigations and that she was retaliated against for questioning if they were legal. The White House and the top federal prosecutor in LA have denied the allegations. One more day of extreme heat in Southern California. National Weather Service meteorologist Kristen Lund says the extreme heat warning is still on schedule to end tomorrow night with cooler temps starting on Friday.
7: We'll continue to cool down over the weekend. We could be dropping into the low 80s, low 70s by Monday.
1: One of the reasons for the cool down is clouds and rain. Thanks to Hurricane Rachel, Lund says all of Southern California should get at least some rain between Saturday and Tuesday, but it won't be a lot. And then another less intense heat wave could be on tap in the next couple of weeks. Authorities in Minnesota say they have thwarted an attack at the Mall of America they say could have killed dozens of people. Minnesota U.S. Attorney Daniel Rosen says an 18-year-old was planning on carrying out an ISIS-inspired mass shooting at the mall later this month.
9: He purchased an AK-47, four 30-round magazines, and I believe it was 200 rounds of ammunition. The details of that are in the complaint.
1: Rosen says the FBI had been monitoring the guy for years. The European Parliament has put up a statue of President Trump.
10: The 8.5-foot-tall sculpture features Trump naked and sitting on the shoulders of a smaller man while holding a golf club in the scales of justice. Danish artist Jens Galschut says Trump likes gold, so he covered him in gold leaf. Members of Parliament can host displays on the grounds in Strasbourg, France, but they must be approved and cannot be offensive, inflammatory, or against its values. Galschut says he wanted to raise discussion about making politics in Europe not dependent on Trump. Miniatures of the sculpture are also there for people to take as protest tokens. Michael Crozier, KFI News.
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1: DRE number 0196168. Providence Realty, DRE number 0191-5212.
2: Southland weather from KFI, sunny tomorrow, highs low to mid-90s, Metro LA and Inland OC, 90s to the triple digits in the valleys in the IE, windy again in the IE, mid-80s to low 90s for the high desert, low 80s for the beaches. We are going to a crash on the 405 in Long Beach.
3: On that northbound sign coming up on Studebaker, that's where this wreck, two or three cars got into it, blocking middle lanes. Delays here are overall slowing. We're checking now, coming away out of Irvine. You're on the brakes all the way from Irvine Center Drive as you continue to the scene of this crash. Now, but wait, there's more. Once you make your way past the scene of this wreck, the drive remains pretty heavy all the way to Atlantic in Long Beach. So you're not out of the clear until just before the 710 freeway. Southbound slowing for the 405. That begins out of West LA. Overall, from about Sunset Boulevard as you continue and stretches back to Palo Verde in Long Beach. And it's looking pretty tough in Corona. South 15, leaving the 91 freeway, traveling ahead towards Wyrick Road. With Southern California's most accurate traffic reports, I'm Angel Martinez.
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1: 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And we have John McKinney coming on. He's running for city attorney. He's currently a deputy DA under Nathan Hochman. He's a great deputy DA and has been for a long time. He's running for city attorney, and he's running against one of those communist DSA crazy people, Marissa Roy. And we'll tell you about it. It's really important that you vote for John McKinney, and he'll explain all this in detail. Let's see. Today's gas price report, for all you silly people who keep voting the way you're voting. Let's see. California is $6.36 on average for regular. The national average is $4.36. $4.36 to $6.36. It's exactly $2. How about that? National average $4.36, California $6.36. Diesel, which all the trucks use, we're looking at the national average for diesel. Let me see here. Well, the California average is $8.35. 32% above the national average, which is about $2 less. And so the LA Times does a story on a truck driver out of Fresno. His name is Jagrup Singh Deal. He's got two rigs. One hauls refrigerated produce from California to the Midwest. And then the truck brings back pet food, meat, and auto parts for us. Then he drives a second truck that transports goods for Amazon. So at the start of the year, a full tank of gas cost $1,000. Now Deal is paying over $1,600. Now, again, the Trump war in Iran, Ukraine war...

0: So Deal has to pay $1,600 for a tank of gas. Yeah, LA Times has the national average at 632. We're at 835, 60% higher than a year ago. Do you know, realize that's going to add to the cost of everything that you buy? Every single thing that you buy that comes via truck, and most things come with a truck. Avinder Singh is the chief executive of Roadies, trucking company, says diesel prices have eliminated the profit margins for his company based in Bakersfield. His monthly fuel costs jumped to $450,000, $450,000 a month, wiping out all profits. Again, a third higher than the rest of the country. To go for what? To be wasted by high-speed rail criminals. And here's one we haven't covered in a long time. Another news story came out today. They did a survey, LA Times story, 500 large drinking water utilities. Researchers found that the average water bills have gone up 1.5 times faster than inflation, and Californians are paying the highest water bills in the country. How about that? Top water utilities in the country in terms of expense: San Jose, Escondido, Santa Barbara, Marin. More than half of the 25 most expensive water systems are in California. Oceanside, Sacramento, San Francisco, San Jose. Los Angeles is 32nd. Annual water bill is about $950. One of the most expensive states. Water affordability, a pressing issue for low-income housing or low-income households, says Mary Grant, the water director policy, the water policy director for a group called Food and Water Watch. So we now have the highest gasoline costs and oil costs. We have the highest electricity costs, double the national average. We have the highest water costs as well. We got an electricity bill for 2 months in the summer the other day.
1: Yeah. Well, you have a rather large house.
0: I know that, but there's not that many people living in it.
1: Yeah, but you still have to cool that sucker down.
0: Well, we have different air conditioning settings for different floors.
1: Oh, okay.
0: You don't have that?
1: No. Well, I have one for the upstairs and one for the downstairs.
0: Oh, well, there you go.
1: Yeah.
0: All right.
1: I have two floors.
0: You've got a pretty good sized house.
1: My house fits in your house. We've had that discussion before.
0: But it would dwarf most people's homes.
1: No. And I live in the hottest part of the San Fernando Valley. I don't live in your neck of the woods.
0: Look, it's been 100 degrees in
1: yes, my neck. Yes,
0: it has. Yeah.
1: Can you imagine how hot it's been where I live?
0: No, how hot is it?
1: It's been so hot.
0: I just remember the day it was 121 in Woodland Hills.
1: Yes, it was. You're never going to let me live that down.
0: No, that's...
1: The TV stations come and they do their live shots. Seriously, outside this electronic...
0: Outside your house?
1: Out in Woodland Hills by this bank that has the thermometer.
0: Here's the hottest neighborhood in Los Angeles, and Deborah Mark lives here. Yeah, so we pay the highest water rates, too. Add that to the list of massive stupidity and mismanagement. All right, we've got John McKinney coming up at 5 o'clock. He's running for city attorney in Los Angeles, city attorney, deputy DA right now for the county. Oh, and once again, Herb Morgan is coming on tomorrow morning at 11 a.m., live on YouTube, live on X. It's a live stream. Herb Morgan is running for state controller. You elect him, he could have quite an effect on tracking all the fraud that's going on in the state. And he's going to explain how that's done tomorrow at 11 a.m. This is going to be commercial free, uninterrupted, just me and Herb talking on video, YouTube and X. All right? So you should listen to that. It's really important so you understand how to vote properly. I'm not just preaching an ideology here, okay? I'm bringing the people and letting them explain why you vote for them and how that makes life better. That's all I can do. Deborah Marks, live in the KFI 24-hour newsroom.
1: 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FEMA announces more funding for

0: those affected by last year's wildfires in L.A. County. And L.A. City Councilwoman Nithya Ramanz criticized over a video suggesting that L.A. Mayor Bass is a fascist. We'll have more at the top of the hour from the Odoo.com Weather Center. 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Crash on the 210 in La Cañada.
1: The Highway Patrol is telling us that this one's on the eastbound side at Gould Avenue. And three cars got into it. The two left lanes are blocked. Let's look at that slow drive on the east 210, backing up away from Angeles Crest Highway. The westbound side of the 210, slowing down at the scene to take a look, and your delays continue and stretches all the way to Hubbard Street. Let's look at Santa Clarita, the 14 northbound, loading up from the 5, and that opens up once you make your way past Placerita Canyon Road. You've got some pockets slowing ahead from Sand Canyon, looking a lot better by the time you roll to Soledad Canyon Road. With Southern California's most accurate traffic reports, I'm Angel Martinez.
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25: 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He's running for city attorney. Very important role in Los Angeles. And he's running against one of those communist DSA nuts, Marissa Roy. Oh, yeah, yeah. We'll talk about what he would do, what the city attorney does, so you know why this is important, and what how Marissa Roy would further ruin the city, if that's possible. Mrs. Potato Head is back in the news. I thought she'd packed up her frying pan and was retiring from politics, she said. But she is, now she's a committed progressive, but she hates the billionaire tax. That's Prop 40. 5% tax on the wealth, not this year's income, but the wealth of all the billionaires in California. Because they claim healthcare is being cut by the federal government, and it should be to account for all the massive fraud that goes on under Gavin Newsom and all the illegal aliens that are clogging up the hospitals and the doctor's offices. I was just talking to somebody the other day. It's like when you've got that many illegal aliens in the system, regular people have to be shoveled out of the hospital more quickly because the aliens are taking up the room and they keep coming in more and more, and we're paying for all of it. So, yeah, they ought to cut the federal subsidies to California on that. Anyway, Prop 40 is this 5% tax, and that couple we had in yesterday in the 5 o'clock hour was Tom and Michelle Borsuk. I have heard their story so many times, just among people I know, just friends and acquaintances. They're moving to Tennessee, and they got 30 friends waiting for them in Tennessee because they've all gone out, and they're all doing okay. You know, business people, professionals, middle class, upper middle class, not wealthy, but you know, they're we're 60 years old, and it's like they can't do this here because California will have such steep taxes. when it comes time for them to live off their savings or their 401k or their IRA, California taxes all that so heavily. If you've got anything in the stock market, it's taxed so heavily, it really affects your quality of life. So you can't retire here. You got to get out, and that's what people are doing. I can't tell you how many people are doing it. They're either moving out entirely, or they're making sure they stay out of the state for more than 6 months and declare themselves a resident of another state that doesn't have these kind of oppressive, onerous taxes. It's backfiring. The whole thing is backfiring. And that's what Mrs. Potato Head, Katie Porter, wrote about in a newspaper piece. She says Prop 40 is ass backwards. A prime example of seemingly progressive-sounding policy solutions that ultimately perpetuates the status quo. Because it doesn't reform the healthcare system, she says. It'll send billions in tax dollars to private health insurance companies and corporations that dominate the healthcare system. Yeah, this will provide a lot of money to health insurance companies. It's not going to improve healthcare at all. She says the California Medical Association, California Primary Care Association, Planned Parenthood all oppose Prop 40. It's a really, really stupid idea. And by the way, you're not going to get away with it. Trust me. Not just wealthy people are moving out. Upper middle class, people with savings, people with retirement funds, stock market investments, they're getting out. Steve Hilton says over the last, I forget, X number of years, 2 million Californians have left. 2 million people who were legal residents, American citizens, have moved out of the state. And up until 2 years ago, they were largely replaced by illegal aliens, who are the takers. The makers moved out of the state. The takers, the parasitical class, moved in. Gavin Newsom's against this Prop 40. You'll end up with less revenue. That's absolutely true. And anybody who says otherwise is lying or stupid or both. I see politicians, oh, they're not going to move. Yes, they already have, dumbass. Nobody pays excessive taxes in this country. There's too many places to go. And by the way, all these other states don't have tens of thousands of zombies lying and dying in the streets. How about that? You pay less taxes, you get more, a bigger house and more land for your money, and all your friends are moving with you. Just get your friend group together and just all agree on a state, whether it be Florida or Texas or Tennessee or Idaho, Nevada. No tax, low tax states. Everybody can live on a couple of acres and double the square footage. And drunk Newsom can't get at your money. All right, we come back. John McKinney, I want you to listen to this. I want you to watch this. It's going to be live streamed on X, live stream on YouTube. He's in studio here. He's running for city attorney. Very important role. LA is really effed up, and we cannot have one of these communist DSA people as the city attorney. She's a George Gascon groupie. Our name's Marissa Roy. We're going to talk about what John McKinney is going to do, what we got to stop Marissa Roy from doing. And other things. It's all ahead. John McKinney in studio next. Deborah Mark live in the KFI 24-hour newsroom.
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1: Murder charge. I'm Deborah Mark live from the KFI 24-hour newsroom. LA City Councilman Tracy Parks says the killing of a Culver City bus driver was a senseless and brutal act that took the life of a man just doing his job. Convicted felon Jose Zayas has been charged with killing driver Bruce Rodriguez last week in Mar Vista when he wouldn't stop the bus to let the guy off in heavy traffic. Park says Rodriguez's family deserves justice.
3: No driver should ever have a knife or a gun pulled on them. And no driver should ever lose their life. Never, ever.
1: Zayas jumped on his bicycle, took off after allegedly shooting Rodriguez. The news is brought to you by Pacific Coast Termite. Former LA school superintendent Austin Buettner is suing his insurance company, alleging the company hasn't done enough to properly fix his home following the fire in the Palisades.
2: Our house today is a toxic waste dump.
1: He tells NBC4 his home sustained extensive smoke damage in the fire last year, and tests showed elevated levels of several toxic materials, including arsenic and lead.
2: The dirt, the ash, the soot, this thick, everywhere.
1: He says the insurance company, Chubb, has only offered to pay a fraction of what's needed for repairs. An LA Unified State Fiscal Watchdog is warning the district could have to cut more than 6,000 jobs due to a budget crisis.
4: The jobs could be eliminated over a 3-year period due to a projected $3 billion.